0: warning ships they could be in danger if they pass the strait without the country's permission.
1: ABC's Selena Wang. A U.S. official says Iran's weekend attacks on American locations failed, that all the drones and missiles were shot down, intercepted, or failed to reach their targets. Israel has resumed attacking southern Lebanon. And Pakistan carried out a ground operation along the Afghan border, killing 29 people that it calls militants. ABC's Melissa Adan is in Utah, where fires are now claiming lives.
2: The all-out effort to contain multiple wildfires burning across the West now turning deadly. Three firefighters were killed, two others hurt, battling a fire at the Utah-Colorado border.
1: Six of the seven big fires still burning are listed at 0% containment. Drought and record low snowpack helping fuel the flames. Utah's governor limiting fireworks for the 4th. In Venezuela, dogs are sniffing out humans buried alive in the earthquakes, some being rescued alive 4 days later. ABC's Marcus Moore.
3: U.S. teams bringing highly trained urban search and rescue dogs. Their unique senses piercing the rubble and helping to find those trapped underneath. Researchers estimate nearly 60,000 buildings were damaged or destroyed. The death toll remains at more than 1,400 people.
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1: France reports around 1,000 additional deaths during last week's heat wave. In Germany, Berlin police used water cannon to cool down the crowds. The World Health Organization says Europe is the fastest warming continent and needs to do something more to protect people. Record-breaking heat expected here this week, reports ABC meteorologist Leslie Lopez.
10: Many states, millions of people under this dangerous heat wave. This is going to be a long, protracted event. We're looking at 103 degrees out towards Chicago as a heat index. Also out towards Nashville, 102, getting into Detroit, 97. That's all moving out towards the east to areas like New York, 103 by Wednesday, 106 by Thursday.
1: Yeah, but get this, a freeze warning. Yes, for below 32 across northeast Nevada. Can a democratic socialist message win nationally? New York City Mayor Zoran Mamdani tells ABC News yes.
11: And what these candidates offer is a vision that extends beyond the midterms. It extends beyond 2028. It speaks to what makes so many of us proud to be Democrats. It speaks to a vision that goes back to a New Deal understanding of what working people deserve. And I'll tell you that for too long, that kind of politics, you can only find it in history books, and we need to bring it back to the present day.
1: On the question of Israel as a Jewish state, he said that any state that privileges one religion over the other is one I can't tell you I support, whether it's Israel or Saudi Arabia or anywhere else. World Cup knockout round, SoFi Stadium, Canada, over South Africa. Wayne Cabot, ABC News.
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6: From the wild world of D.C. politics to America's culture clash, brace yourself for the reality check you've been waiting for. The one and only Mike Gallagher.
7: What a time to be alive. I just saw some headline, Trump is facing political crises. Trump's facing political crises? What do you think the Democrats are facing? What are the Democrats doing right now? Look, we got our hands full. We got Republicans who are refusing to budge on the Save America Act. Just a few of them, not many. John Thune's leading the way. If you haven't seen what happened in South Dakota last night, go online, check it out. It's astounding what John Thune himself apparently did to Scott Pressler, who's been a voting activist, registering people to vote, helping Republicans get elected. You know, the left hates this guy, Scott Pressler, but evidently John Thune does too, because John Thune doesn't want anybody pressuring him to pass the Save America Act. A week or so ago, there was a report at the Daily Caller that the reason this handful of influential Republican senators won't budge on the Save America Act is that they secretly despise Trump so badly that they're willing to you-know-what all over our country. They're willing to sell our country out and let election fraud prosper simply because of their Trump derangement syndrome. And you know something? Knowing people who suffer from it, having lost some friends, longtime friends, over their Trump derangement, I kind of think that there ought to be an effort underway to classify this as a true mental illness. I'm not kidding. And I've been talking a little bit about this for weeks, months. And last night I saw a clip on social media. This is a political commentator named Mary Walter suggesting that Robert Kennedy and Dr. Carol Lieberman and other Trump officials in the administration of health in this administration should look at classifying Trump derangement syndrome as a real, diagnosable mental illness.
8: But she's actually helping with classifying TDS as an official diagnosable disease. HHS Secretary Kennedy is working on doing this to make it a diagnosable mental illness. Because look at this. These people are mentally ill. And what's going to happen when Trump's gone? They're just going to sit around and just wait for him to die. And then when he dies, they're all going to go, you know, I don't, what are they going to do? What do we do with these people? I mean, can we fill up some empty malls in Jersey with them, like instead of insane asylums?
7: That's on something called the Right Wing Watch, I believe, is what the podcast was called. But, you know, you could roll your eyes at that. Don't you think this is truly a mental condition? Don't you think this is an actual diagnosable

0: affliction. I mean, I have people in my life, nice, normal people, Republicans, Democrats. And when, look, I have a family member. I got together with my kids last weekend. One of them went off, not only on Donald Trump, but on Charlie Kirk and Erica. Look, I love my family, but I gotta admit, I was shaken, because they were the ravings of somebody who's mentally unwell. This Trump derangement syndrome thing is a thing. It is real. I'm telling you, Mary Walter is right. They ought to look at getting this classified and diagnosed. You've seen the way people are obsessing. My gosh, they're jumping into the reflecting pool and ripping up the lining and apparently vandalizing the reflecting pool because he's trying to make it better. They're cheering for the algae. I mean, if that's not a mental illness, what is? Earlier today, I'm in the middle of some conversation, had nothing to do with Trump. This guy, this poor pathetic James guy, calls from Illinois, Trump's a criminal, he's a criminal, out of the clear blue. Can you imagine calling a national talk show to rant and wasn't even on topic. It had nothing to do with Trump. We weren't even talking about Trump. I think we were talking about my hair, because I'm freaking out that I'm going bald and I need to go to Turkey to get a hair transplant. More on that in a bit. And in the middle of talking about going to Turkey for a hair transplant, this guy calls and starts screaming about Trump being a convicted felon. Yeah, Trump's a real convicted felon. Uh-huh, that's legit. I mean, these people... And I wonder if you agree with me, and I want to ask you, do you think John Thune, do you think Mitch McConnell, do you think Lisa Murkowski hate Donald Trump so much that they're willing to sell out the country, refusing to get the Save America Act passed, something that the overwhelming majority of Americans, Republicans and Democrats, want passed? Americans favor producing a photo ID to cast a ballot. Apparently the Ohio governor, Mike DeWine, does not. That's why he vetoed it when it applies to mail-in ballots this week in Ohio. Americans favor restricting our elections to American citizens. You got to be a citizen to vote. You got to be able to show that you are who you say you are to vote. We don't have that. We don't have a country. We don't have election integrity. And again, the Daily Caller report says that Thune, behind closed doors, said, well, we got a handful of Republicans, and by the way, maybe Thune is part of them, that hate Trump so much. I mean, honestly, put all the emotion of this aside for just a moment. Do you think these Republicans want the guff that they're taking right now? You know John Thune, Collins, Murkowski, and by the way, Susan Collins is willing to flip and vote for the Save America Act, I understand. Not Mitch McConnell, not, of course, Tom Tillis. You got the regular Trump haters. Do you think that's what's motivating them, is their hatred for Donald Trump? And if so, doesn't that strike you as a mental illness? Doesn't that strike you? Doesn't that make you think these are people who are suffering from a form of mental illness? Isn't TDS a type of mental illness? Look, a lot of these people that I know, as I've said earlier, they're nice, normal people in all other walks of life.
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1: Here's Connecticut on the text line. Mike, if we successfully diagnose Trump derangement syndrome as a mental disorder, what an absolute windfall for a big pharma it would be. That's true. That's true. But but stop and think about it. And I'm not trying to be provocative here. I'm asking you this in good faith. You know people who suffer from it. You know nice people who turn into lunatics at the very mention of the man's name. You've got somebody in your life that is ordinarily a reasonable, rational person who turns into a mental patient when they start talking about the guy. Look, none of us liked, on our side, liked the Barack Obama years. We didn't rant and rave and flare our nostrils and melt down over Obama. There is something to this. That Mary Walter clip about Bobby Kennedy and the National Institute of Health or whatever, this ought to be classified as a mental illness. And if it's a mental illness, well, maybe John Thune is suffering from it. Because something is going on. Big time. Gary's in Atlanta. Hang on, Gary. Before I talk to you, I want to talk to pet owners. I want to talk to dog owners. I want to talk to people who love their pet. It happens quietly. No warning label, no recall notice, no breaking news alert. 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So great, your dog will ask for it by name. Here's Gary in Atlanta, Georgia. Hi, Gary. How are you?
2: Hey, Mike.
1: Gary, hey, go right ahead, Gary.
2: Love your show.
1: Thank you.
2: Here's my theory on Thune. I disagree with you.
1: Okay.
2: I think it's about power.
1: Well, how so?
2: What is that? I think the symptom is Trump derangement, but I think his real disagreement is Trump doesn't play by the rules, political rules, and it's about power.
1: Yeah, but power over who? Power over Trump?
2: No, Trump is a disruptor. He doesn't play by the rules.
1: Right.
2: And Thune has power, and Trump threatens that power. Now, I do believe you're right that there is Trump derangement syndrome with Thune to some degree. But Thune's a smart guy. That's not going to drive him as much as he's challenging Thune's power in some way. That's just
1: I got it. I got it.
2: You're wrong.
1: No, I got it. Go ahead. Didn't mean to interrupt you. Go ahead.
2: There's a lot of women that got a crush on you. There are a lot of women that have a crush on you. Because
1: no way. No way.
2: All the criminals that are in prison and all the women that want to marry them. So I promise you, you are wrong about. There's a lot of women that got a crush.
1: Listen,
2: now, that doesn't mean you should connect with them.
1: Listen, a couple years ago, we actually put out a post office box address for the show. Do you know how many letters we got from prisoners? I mean, I was scared to death. I couldn't believe it because we're very big in prison. We're big and God bless them. You know, I mean, we want to keep people company. But, that's all I need. That's all I need. Gary, you're a good man. I appreciate you. He's talking about my latest obsession. I'm noticing, and if you watch on Salem News Channel, the top of my head, I'm getting thinner and thinner on the top. I've always had the bald spot on my crown, and I kind of live with that. But on camera, when I look into the camera, I can see myself, and I can see that my hair is getting thinner, and I don't want to be bald on top. So I talked to Mark Davis this morning, who, by the way, has got a pretty decent receding hairline himself. That's why he doesn't take any of my concerns very seriously. But I'm thinking about going to Turkey. I had a friend last year. He went to Turkey to get a hair transplant. Now, apparently that's a thing. Turkey does great hair transplants at a fraction of what it costs over here. Now, I'm convinced if I go over there, I'll wind up in the Midnight Express movie. Remember the guy that wound up in a Turkish prison? And again, I might have some fans in prison. I wouldn't do well there. I don't think I would fare well in captivity at all. And not, especially in a Turkish prison. I have a hunch bad things go on in Turkish jails. And then somebody else told me about this medication that you're supposed to work, filastrostine or something, or telastrophine. And then somebody else texted in and said, yeah, but your breasts get bigger. Male breasts get enlarged if you take that medicine. So that's all I need. To be bald, I'll look like Curly from the Three Stooges with big breasts. That's just the way my life is going these days. 800-655-MIKE.
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2: Apparently, going over to Turkey to get a hair transplant is really a thing. I got a bunch of texts from people saying that the nickname for Turkish Airways, because so many people go over there for a hair transplant, is Turkish Hairways. Get it? Turkish Hairways. Look, I want to look good for the cruise in November. I want to make sure that, you know, we're going to be in the Caribbean. We're going to be on the Gulf of America. The Gulf of America cruise is coming November 14th through the 21st. Scott Jennings, Larry O'Connor, Kurt Schlichter, Jen Horn, and I. There's only about a week or two left for you to book your trip with us. We've got hundreds of people joining us. It's going to be an adventure, a vacation you'll never, ever forget. It's just a wonderful way for you to celebrate America's 250th, because we're going to do a bunch of activities on the ship with you. We'll be at the world stage. The ship itself, I've been on a number of occasions. It's a beautiful cruise ship. In fact, this is the same ship, interestingly enough, that Seb Gorka and I were on when we hosted the Patriots Alaska cruise a few years ago. Same ship, the Eurodam, from Holland America. And a little word to the wise, don't try to get clever and book this trip. Figure out the itinerary, November 14th or the 21st, and try to book directly through Holland America to save a couple of bucks, because you will not be given admittance. We'll kick you out like we had to kick out, like John Thune kicked out Scott Pressler. We'll have to give you the Scott Pressler treatment. You won't be admitted to any of the events. Well, I mean, it's not fair to the people who booked directly with us. I mean, it's a couple hundred dollars. There's like a conference fee included in your price, but it's worth it, because we do a bunch of great events every night at the World Stage. And during the week, during the day, you can go snorkeling and exploring the Bahamas and Jamaica and the Grand Cayman Islands. We sail out of the Fort Lauderdale port on November the 14th, 7 days, the Gulf of America cruise, featuring your headliners, Mike Gallagher and Scott Jennings. And we're being joined by Town Hall's Kurt Schlichter, the great Larry O'Connor, who's become a friend, and all of these, and Jennifer Horn. I love her. I don't know what happened to Jen. I was texting with her a couple hours ago. She was going to come on the show. Never heard another word from her. Just ghosted me. I know what it is. She noticed that I'm going bald, and so she don't want anything to do with me. So bye-bye, Jen. We were going to get her on. Maybe she'll come on next week, because I love her. She's the morning host in Los Angeles on KRLA. So anyhow, text the keyword cruise to 94878 if you want to join us on the Gulf of America cruise. 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Do you think Trump derangement syndrome is an actual mental illness? Is that a bridge too far? Peggy in South Carolina wants to weigh in on that. Hey, Peggy, how you doing?
3: Yeah. Doing great, Mike. I think it would be the biggest mistake to make Trump derangement syndrome an actual problem or a mental illness, because the Democrats will all be lined up to collect disability on it for the rest of their life, because it's an illness.
2: We'll have to be paying out benefits forever, because they all
3: forever.
2: Suffer from it. It's like
3: they all suffer.
2: I know.
3: They're
2: it's
3: paying
2: like
3: big money for them to sit home. They can all quit their jobs and sit home because they have this mental illness.
2: Well, but we could do, though. You know, what we should do. We could invest, though, in big pharma. Find the drug that they're going to use to treat it and make a fortune. You know, big pharma's going to make a killing on medicating people Peggy and I.
3: Pfizer would be right on it.
2: Exactly. They'd be right. They'd be right there. Thanks, Peggy. Great to hear from you. And you know, we do laugh about it, and I know it's kind of funny. But on the other hand, I really think that it's real. My friend Mark Davis, you know, my co-host on the new M&M Extra podcast, And we had a couple of technical challenges this week, and we're sorry for that. Wednesday, something got messed up. A setting was wrong, and so that didn't get posted right away. But it's up now. Thursday, we had they had a big technical mistake in Texas. In fact, I got taken off the air yesterday, I'm told, for the last 15 or 20 minutes of the show because of the satellite uplink or a Verizon tech unplugged something in our Dallas area headquarters. And so we couldn't do the podcast yesterday. But we're back at it. We'll be back at it today. Join us, YouTube, Spotify, Apple, wherever you get your podcasts. It's really a very unique kind of a setting. Two guys have been together in radio for many years. Two sort of, you know, old school broadcasters having fun, not only the headlines of the day, but other things. We'll probably talk about the hair transplant debate in Turkey with Mark. And Mark is one of my best friends, and I've got such respect for him. Gosh, I think about all the great local hosts that I get to have contact with all throughout America, from Dan Proft in Chicago to Tara and Bill Frady and Charlie James, and of course Joey in South Carolina, Mark Davis, and Jennifer Horn in L.A. There are people all over the country that are doing such great work on behalf of this great country of ours. And, you know, my friend Mark often says Trump derangement syndrome makes nice people mean, makes smart people dumb, and makes funny people unfunny. And he's right. He's absolutely right. And I think it feels to me, I don't know anything about psychology or psychiatry, but it feels like it's an actual mental illness. A lot of text messages giving me advice on my thinning hair. Columbus says, stop buying shampoo that contains wax. Huh. It's Aveda. My shampoo is Aveda Rosemary Mint. Has that got wax in it? North Carolina writes, I think you would look good with dark, curly Turkish hair. I'm not going to get dark, curly Turkish hair. That's not what happens when you go to Turkey for a hair transplant. Barbara's in Tampa. What do you think, Barbara? Should I pack my bags and head to Turkey?
0: No, Mike. I don't want you to go to Turkey.
2: Why? Why?
0: So, New England. I'm just trying to find it for you. He's gone through this hair restoration thing, and he still goes to the same facility. It's somewhere in New England. You don't have to go all the way to Turkey. Stay right here in the USA. Call him. I'm sure he knows you. Howie Carr, out of Boston.
2: Howie Carr. Sure, he's great. He did that. Howie Carr's fantastic. Yeah. Well, maybe. All right, I know Howie. I'll give him a call. All right. Yeah. All right, maybe I'll call Howie. Although Turkey seems like kind of an adventure. Now, listen to this. When I first brought it up to Mark, Mark said, well, you know, it's not Turkey anymore. It's Turkey. I said, what are you talking about? Are you having a stroke? Are you smelling burning toast? He said, no, it's Turkey. He goes, I was watching the World Cup last night, and they put it on the screen. It's not even spelled Turkey anymore. Why did they change the name of Turkey? What happened to Turkey? Turkey. Gobble, gobble. Turkey. No, it's Turkiei. Please. Oh, give me a break. Give me strength, Lord, and give me hair. I need my hair back.

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2: Experience.
3: Now listen to me.
4: Sorry, I don't laugh. Sorry.
3: I don't pretend to be a good-looking guy. I'm no Tom Cruise. I've had a bald spot on my crown forever, for 30 years. I've always had this bald spot on my crown, on my head.
2: Be proud.
3: However, now the thinning is coming down on the top. What? The thinning, my hair is thinning on the top, like coming down towards the front of my hair, the top of my head.
2: Can we have people consult video and see reasons why I am unsympathetic? Compared to me, you are Tom Cruise in the hair department.
3: But I am vain about going
2: bald on
3: the top.
2: Oh, don't tell me. Are you about to do something?
3: I've had somebody go to Turkey. A friend of mine went to Turkey last year and got a hair transplant. And I thought, I'm looking this up. They send you, you go over there, you stay in a luxury hotel, they do the surgery, and I'm like, why Turkey? Well, first of all, it's like a fifth of the cost of what it costs here.
2: Right.
3: And second of all, apparently the care is very good over there. And third of all, you get to visit a foreign country. I mean, what the heck?
2: Turkish Air, the air apparently rocks. They barely have Mike Gallagher levels of service. So this is a wild coincidence. You usually do. Did you hear my opening multi-topic?
3: Sorry, I was on the phone.
2: I spent 5 minutes on the ridiculousness, because guess who played Team USA last night in the World Cup, like you would know?
3: Uruguay. Turkey.
2: You're being obtuse. No, it is, of course, Turkey. But in the standings, and I noticed this in the standings, list all the countries, T-U-R-K-I-Y-E, Turkey, to be more congruent with the way they... If you ever go to Turkey for that stupid hair transplant or whatever you go there for, and you say, hey, what country am I in? They'll go, hey, Mike, it's Turkey. And so all the broadcasters are now saying Turkey, which put me down... Do we refer to Germany as Deutschland, Japan as Nippon?
3: That's what you meant when you said...
2: Yes!
3: I didn't even know there was any dispute about it. Turkey is Turkey.
2: And I thought you were invoking Turkey in harmony with and carrying forward the premise that I laid down about 30 minutes ago.
3: So Turkey's not Turkey anymore?
2: No, Turkey's not Turkey anymore, which I think is a George Strait record.
3: Well, I've never heard that. I mean, now look at all the debate drama we got into with Ukraine. Is it Kiev or Kiev?
2: Everything you know is wrong. I'm only now getting used to Beijing. I'm only now getting, although is it still Peking duck? I don't know.
3: There's a lot of countries.
2: Remember Bombay? Wasn't there a wonderful store that doesn't exist anymore? Bombay Company. They had nice dark wood stuff, but now, of course, it's Mumbai. Calcutta is something different. And listen, if we want to hew to more authentic pronunciations in some things, it's not a dishonorable thing to do, but it is weird and spotty, because when you're in France, we don't refer to going to Paris. We're in Paris. Germany is not Deutschland. You know, Sweden is not Svedia.
3: I don't care about any of that. I want to know about my hair transplant. Do you think it hurts?
2: Well, then let's focus. Of course it does. You're going to open your head up like a ripe guava, and it's like,
3: I think it hurts. I just don't want it to hurt. This friend of mine said it doesn't hurt. He said you're kind of numb, but you got to have this funny kind of weird. You got to be careful in the way you shampoo your hair for weeks and
2: I'll
3: weeks.
2: I'll bet you do. So you don't reopen a wound and bleed out.
3: So one thing... I don't want my scalp cut open.
2: Well, but the other thing, I just speak unanimously on behalf of the listenership who wants to tell you there you are in the Tampa Bay area, where there are a large American metropolitan area, where there are probably 50 places that can

0: is within a mile of your condo. Why are you going to flip in Turkey A for?
1: Turkey A is better. I hear Turkey A is cheaper. It's better. It's an. I am a little nervous about it because with my luck, I'll create an international incident and I'll get kidnapped. Because I don't think. Wasn't Midnight in the Orient Express? Wasn't that in Turkey?
2: No. Midnight Express.
1: Midnight Express, that was Turkey, right?
2: Midnight on the Orient Express.
0: Yes. It's the hybrid. It's the completion of an Agatha Christie murder novel.
2: Right. And the story of Billy Hayes, who was
1: that was
2: kept
1: Turkey,
2: there in
1: though,
2: Turkey
1: right?
2: for... It sure was.
1: See?
2: By the
1: That'll
2: way,
1: be me. That'll be me. That'll
2: unforgettable. Be me. Unforgettable. Unforgettable movie. I met the real guy. Actor Brad Davis played him, the real Billy Hayes. For like the movie, I think, was like 1978. Yeah, he was over there, thought, hey, what could go wrong? I'm going to bring back some heroin. Bad idea.
1: Wow,
2: and he was thrown into a Turkish prison. It is a riveting film. I can't get it out of my head.
1: That's like the kid. Remember the kid from Ohio who took the banner down? Was it North Korea?
2: Yeah.
1: And they killed him. They locked him up, and then whatever they
2: dumped
1: did to
2: his body at his parents' house in Cincinnati. Or something.
1: Came home in a coma, and all he did, he was like a college kid on a field trip. First of all,
2: did he die?
1: He died. He came back in a coma, and they didn't. No one has ever really attributed his death to what happened. They said, "Oh, natural causes. You killed that kid." And what was his crime? He took down. He wanted to keep a banner, like a propaganda banner from North Korea, and he took it home took it down off the wall. And man, they of that poor family. Golly. What an awful! I won't take any banners.
2: And you're not going to smuggle any heroin back either. One presumes.
1: Well, I wouldn't hope not. But
2: I might need some smack. I'm just saying. I don't know.
1: I don't want to lose the hairline though on the top of my head.
2: Just,
1: I don't mind.
2: Just stop it. You look great.
1: No.
2: And the reason I know you.
1: I hate it. You should look at see right now if you're so if you're watching the news channel. It's getting real thin on the top, and all of a sudden, it's never been that way. It's always been kind of full, at least on the when I'm on camera. That's what I don't want to. Well, I just don't want to look like Friar Tuck.
2: You just don't want to look like what? You don't want to look like what? You don't want to look like who? You don't want to look like me.
1: You don't want to look like me.
2: Hey, no. Look at this. I'm proud of this, baby. Yeah. I'm proud of this.
1: Well, you've got a receding hairline, but you're not like
2: bald.
1: It's
2: been for a long time. I look the same as I did about 20, 25 years ago for the most part. But I will tell you, I found a copy of one of my favorite books, Mike Gallagher's Surrounded by Idiots, from 2005.
1: Yeah.
2: You do look a little different. You did have hair in 2005.
1: I had hair, I've gone shorter, though. I like shorter hair. I just don't want to be bald on top. I don't want to look like Bozo the Clown. Ball on the top with a side.
2: Like Larry from the Three Stooges.
1: That
2: was curly. That's curly.
1: I got a text from Texas, Dallas. Go look up Dr. Maloof in Dallas. I did it. $10,000. $10,000.
2: See, what is it in Turkey? $12, except it's horse hair.
1: Right, you get horse hair.
2: Yeah, you don't know where the hair is coming from.
1: And you gotta marry your cousin. But anyway, happy Friday. I'm going to be working on the. Look at this. Also, somebody said if you go to Turkey for a hair transplant, you'll wind up with bird feathers sticking out of your head. They don't put bird feathers in your head. They know what they're. Surely they have real doctors over there, don't they?
2: I'm sure they do.
1: Dr. Turkey. How about this announcement that Mamdani, two big moves yesterday in New York. Number one, he is vowing to ignore the Supreme Court. He's protecting now illegal alien Haitians and Syrians. He said, we will never accept what the Supreme Court ruled. Now, Mark, is that an insurrection? How do you get to... He's openly admitting it.
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1: Thanks for joining us for this Friday edition of the Mike Gallagher Show. Let's do it again Monday, shall we? Hope you have a great weekend. Be safe. Keep fighting the good fight. I'm Mike Gallagher. God bless America.

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7: From ABC News, I'm Wayne Cabot. A top Trump official tells ABC News that the U.S. and Iran have now agreed to stop their attacks and allow vessels to move freely through the Strait of Hormuz. As behind-the-scenes talks continue, ABC's Selena Wang says publicly the talk has been tough.
8: Trump issuing a warning saying there may come a point when we are no longer able to be reasonable and will be forced to militarily complete the job that we very successfully started. Both sides signing that memorandum of understanding just over a week ago, but new questions tonight about how long it could last. Under that deal, Iran promised to reopen the strait. Instead, it's trying to control it. Iran's foreign minister now claiming Iran alone manages the strait, warning against any interference.
7: Oil prices pushing higher again. Gas prices now average $3.78 nationally as people set out for the July 4th week. From what ABC's Andrew Dimbert is hearing, the price of gas won't be enough to cancel road trips, and the price of plane tickets won't stop people from flying.
9: The TSA is expecting to screen about 18.7 million passengers between Tuesday and July 6th, with Thursday, July 2nd, projected to be the busiest day as more than 3 million people take to the air. AAA says a record 72.2 million Americans will travel at least 50 miles from home over the holiday, surpassing last year's record.
7: A pair of legs covered in dust were unearthed by earthquake rescue teams from Virginia, France, and Venezuela. Teams gently carrying the man from the structure where he'd been trapped for 4 days, his body slack, but still gripping his phone. Then came his young son, pulled shirtless and almost unresponsive, the teams bursting out into applause as hopes of finding survivors is dimming, the death toll climbing to 1,450. Dangerously high temperatures this week from the Midwest to the Gulf Coast to the Northeast. 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
7: Tragedy as wildfires burn across the West. ABC's Melissa Adun is in Utah.
15: Three firefighters were killed, two others hurt, battling a fire at the Utah-Colorado border. Officials say they were trapped by the fire with no escape. First responders honoring them with the procession in Grand Junction, Colorado.
7: Comedian Bill Maher being awarded the Mark Twain Prize for American Humor tonight at the Kennedy Center, with President Trump not in attendance. A tarp covers where Trump's name was removed. Supergirl wasn't super enough to leap to the top of the box office this weekend.
16: Let's play!
17: Toy Story 5 picked up another $70 million in its second weekend, topping the box office after making the strongest debut of the year last weekend.
18: This does not look like this is gonna end well.
17: Supergirl was this weekend's big new release, but only managed to collect $38 million, below what Warner Brothers had been projecting.
19: I wish Nikki Freeman loved me more than anyone in the entire world.
17: And the low-budget horror hit Obsession took in just under $10 million 7 weeks into its run. Mike Dubusky, ABC News.
7: Canada advances in the knockout round at the World Cup, beating South Africa 1-0 today at SoFi Stadium in Los Angeles. Wimbledon begins tomorrow with Serena Williams making her singles return, but with some players limiting media appearances, accusing the All England club of being too stingy with the prize money. I'm Wayne Cabot, ABC News.
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5: From the wild world of D.C. politics to America's culture clash, brace yourself for the reality check you've been waiting for. The one and only Mike Gallagher.
6: Uh-oh, the meltdown is underway. The Democrats are panicking, they're grieving, they're upset. They're melting down over a pair of Supreme Court rulings yesterday that expanded Trump's immigration powers, calling the decision to end temporary protected status for thousands of migrants catastrophic. I love the debate. Because to a Democrat, temporary doesn't mean temporary. 6-3 ruling, the court yesterday held that the Trump administration can move forward with ending temporary protected status for the nearly 350,000 Haitian immigrants and 6,000 Syrians currently living in the United States. Look, it I guess it's controversial. Do you understand what the T stands for in temporary protected status? How long do you think people who have come into this country are allowed to be here? How long do you suppose temporary is supposed to be for? But let me share with you some of the hysterical reactions from the left. And this is what has, I think, ignited the communist, socialist, Marxist march that's underway in America. The left thinks it's drastic to tell people at our southern border who show up, well, you're not automatically asylum seekers. They think that's catastrophic. They think that's awful. Listen to the mayor of Boston, Mayor Michelle Wu, courtesy of Fox News.
7: We felt that, and we've been holding on to that. Boston is the antidote to what's happening at the federal level. The Commonwealth of Massachusetts has been standing strong for a very long time against the attacks that have been coming at us from every direction. And so we have been preparing. And in between all of the many, many meetings about logistics and safety and transportation for the World Cup, we had just as many meetings about logistics and safety and protections for our Haitian community members and for our immigrant community members. We've celebrated the joy and cultural pride and contributions of our community in the same breaths as we've been preparing for the worst. And so we stand here today grieving, still feeling that sense of shock, but having done everything that we could possibly do to date to be as ready as possible to face what we are about to face.
6: Well, what does that mean exactly, Mayor Wu? Are you going to fail to adhere to the law of the land? That's what Mamdani appears to be doing. He held a press conference yesterday and said, this is something we will never accept. He said, to have people have their freedom put into jeopardy by the actions of a Supreme Court and a federal administration, it's something that we will never accept. Isn't that an insurrection? If a rabid, radical, far-left mayor of a major city like Boston or New York openly defies the law of the land, the Supreme Court, the ultimate arbiter of our laws, the Supreme Court ruled yesterday 6-3 that these Haitian and Syrian immigrants have got to go. sorry, they can't be here forever. They're going to have to leave. If a mayor says, we will refuse to enforce that, shouldn't that mayor be held accountable? Shouldn't that city be recognized for participating in an insurrection? You know, they love to throw that word around. Isn't that a true insurrection? What do we do with the Zohran Mamdanis and the Michelle Wus of the world who are grieving and mourning and angry and in shock, and they're going to openly defy this Supreme Court ruling? Should we do nothing? Look, I would say this as a word of caution to our leftist friends. Trump is not your father's Oldsmobile. This is not your typical Republican administration. If you haven't noticed by now, the Trump administration is capable of doing things that might just rock your world. And I got a feeling that there's going to be some accountability if these cities... Look, my hunch is they're just blustering right now. My hunch is even Zohran is just issuing bluster. They're just strutting around. All this is bravado. Fact of the matter is, it's the correct ruling, and they hate it. Here was Tom Holman yesterday, the border czar, at a press conference, talking about how grateful we should be that the Supreme Court ruled the way it ruled. Here's Tom Holman, cut number 8, the border czar, talking about why we should be grateful that the Supreme Court ruled the way it ruled.
2: Permanent. It's the right call. You know, I've been doing this since 1984. TPS has never been temporary. That's why the whole statute exists. Temporarily give people protection while the country's in turmoil or after they suffer a hurricane. But the problem is no administration have had the guts to actually follow that statute. President Trump has the guts to follow the law. So temporary means temporary. When the condition of that country gets better, they need to go home. There are millions of people standing in line, want to be part of the greatest nation on earth. And that goes back to my early point. People say, why are you arresting them if they're not criminal for 10 years?

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0: Gallagher.
1: Look, it's really, really clear to me that the Supreme Court, in its ruling yesterday, is fulfilling a process that began when Donald Trump got elected. And frankly, Donald Trump got elected largely on the promise of the mass deportation that we are witnessing. And as Tom Holman put it, Haitians have been gaming the system. Sorry, I mean, the Democrats can beat their chests and shed their tears all they want. Temporary means temporary. And if you're going to fail to uphold the law as the mayor of a city, I think you've got to arrest them. You certainly, if the city is successful in avoiding law enforcement or avoiding implementation of the law, you got to deny all federal funding. You know how many federal, you know how much federal funding New York City gets? You know how much Boston has its hand in our pocket with all the federal funds that Boston gets? You want to futz around? You ought to find out, Zoran. Mayor Wu. 21 past the hour. We've also got another big story we're going to cover, and I want to get your reaction to it. Have you heard about what happened to Scott Pressler in South Dakota last night? Pretty egregious. And allegedly and reportedly, John Thune himself banned the voting activist Scott Pressler from the event. They had pictures of this kid like he was on a wanted poster. And then the sergeant at arms strutted in and said, "Get the hell out of here. I'm the a-hole who won't let you in because you're posting things on Facebook." That's what a lot of Republicans think of grassroots warriors like Scott Pressler. And Tracy made a good observation. Anybody watch Fox News this morning? Did you watch Fox and Friends? Did they mention it one time? I mean, this story blew up on social media. Did Fox and Friends cover it? Is it on Fox News? Pay attention. 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Here's Effrey in Alabama. Hi, Effrey. How are you today?
2: Good. Hey, okay, doing fine. So this thing with the president kicking these people out, I've got four son-in-laws. One is from Canada. One is from Bulgaria. And both of them went through the process, the long process, 6-7 years, sir. Paid the money, took the test and everything. And all of this crap of people just coming in and the socialists just wanting to pad their voting numbers just really gets me.
1: I honestly believe
2: that these people, like the mayors of New York and Boston, they're not really worried about the immigrants. What they're worried about is having enough votes to keep them into this job that they don't have to do a lot of work with a great pay, good retirement, while the rest of the world out here sucks wind.
1: And that's why we're not going to let them. That's why we're going to win in November, Effery, because of the anger that normal people like you have, the resentment that millions of Americans are experiencing. We all know stories of people who have legally immigrated here to the United States. I am the product of immigrants. I had Lithuanian and Irish grandparents. Not second generation, third generation. My parents' parents came over here on the boat. They floated past the Statue of Liberty. I heard the stories as a little boy growing up. They followed all the rules. They didn't come in here seeking asylum. They didn't game the system. They did everything the right way. And today, it's harder than ever. And like Effery said, there are plenty of people from countries all over the world who are clamoring to get here. They're not sneaking across the border. They're not showing up saying, asylum, asylum, I seek asylum. Oh, I don't want to live in Haiti anymore. It doesn't work that way. And these lunatics running these big blue cities who are destroying their cities from within, this last caller's right. They don't care about standing up for the immigrants. They don't. They give a rat's rear end about the. They want the power. They want the votes. But this looks like a coup to me. If Zohran Mamdani is able to refuse to obey the law, ooh, I would think the guy's in a lot of trouble. Doug's in Ohio. Hey, Doug.
0: Hi, Mike.
1: Hi.
0: I believe if you were proven to be a liar and hypocrite, I don't think Relief Factor would use you as a spokesman for their product.
1: That's probably true.
0: We need to believe people when they say things. And if these people have many examples of wanting to progress with communism, which is against our culture, our way of life here, and if they cannot swear to uphold the Constitution, they should be disqualified.
1: Amen.
0: Words mean things.
1: Amen.
0: You know,
1: amen.
0: And on top of that, did you see that the incident in Louisiana where a fella making threats to that pastor, what he was going to do to his wife and children?
1: No, I haven't seen that.
0: This man was saying things. Okay, check that out.
1: All right, I'll look it up. But look, the anger you're feeling, and look at these first two callers out of the gate. People are angry. People are fired up. And all I would respectfully say to you, and I would say this screaming to the mountaintops, take that anger and turn it into action, meaning you make sure you're registered to vote, everybody you know is registered to vote, and you're going to storm the ballot box, and we're going to take this country back.
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1: Look, we may have all these problems. We got communists taking over America. We got a nightmare of epic proportions happening in my life. And you know me, I don't suffer in silence. I think I have to go to Turkey. Although Mark Davis told me today it's not called Turkey anymore. Is Turkey now Turkey? Evidently in the World Cup. Did Turkey beat us last night? I'm not following the World Cup, admittedly. I'm not soccer, not exactly my thing. But did Turkey beat us? But everybody apparently watching saw that they don't call Turkey Turkey anymore. Why have they changed that name? Apparently it's Turkey. Turkey. It's like Turkeyia or something. And I had a friend a year ago who went over to Turkey to get a hair transplant. Now, don't ask me why Turkey is good at hair transplants, but apparently they are. And I am mortified that the bald spot that I've had on the crown of my head forever is now creeping downward. If you're watching on Salem News Channel, you can probably see it. See how thin it's starting to get on the top? Now, I'm not a vain person. I don't pretend to be Brad Pitt. I'm no movie star. I don't think I'm attractive. I think I'm frumpy. You know, I got a big fat forehead. I got a big nose. I don't know. I'm not exactly a handsome guy, but I am vain about what my hair looks like only on Salem News Channel. The reason I don't want to be bald up there is because I don't want to be on camera. You don't see the bald spot on TV. You can't see it. Now, if I put my head down, you can. Look like Friar Tuck, right? But now the bald spot that has been on the crown is starting to creep forward towards my forehead. And before you know it, I'm going to look like, you know, Curly or Moe or whatever from the Three Stooges. I'm going to look like Bozo the Clown. I'm going to be bald on the top with hair on the sides, and I don't want to be bald on the top. So I keep thinking about this friend of mine who went to Turkey. He said it was a pretty good experience. He went over there. Got the hair transplant. Apparently, Turkey is a lot less expensive than hair transplants over here. All I keep thinking about, though, is that movie Midnight Express. Didn't that guy get abducted? Wasn't he held in a Turkish prison? I don't think I would fare well in Turkish captivity. And with my luck, something will go wrong. Somebody said, Mike, I heard you earlier talking to Mark Davis in the M&M experience. If you go to Turkey, be sure to add a first-class airline ticket on Turkish Air to the price. You don't want to fly coach. I say that from experience. It's a very long flight. Plus, the seats were the smallest, closest seats I've ever sat in my life. However, you don't have to do the operation. Remember, bald is beautiful. No, Judy, I don't think bald is beautiful. I don't want to be bald on top. I do not want to look like... Who was it from Three Stooges? Was it Mo? I think it was Mo. Here's New York City. Mike, regarding your appearance, I hate to say it, but you have an uncanny resemblance to Mr. Roper from Three's Company. That's not a compliment, New York. I know. I'm not a GQ model. But I don't want to be bald. You know who I really look like? And once you see his picture, you'll never not make the comparison again. And I'm ashamed of it because he looked like a toad. Great talent. Great, you know, musician and songwriter and singer. Mel Torme. Now, again, another not really attractive man. That's who I look like. Why can't I look like, you know, Tom Brady? I got to look like Mel Torme. Was Mel Torme bald? I don't think he was bald. think he had, I think he might have worn a toupee. And I'm not going to wear a toupee. I don't want to make fun of people who do wear toupees, but I got to tell you, some of the toupees that people wear, that men wear, look so horrible. It's like they got a dead animal on their head. Some toupees are good. Now, maybe I could just invest in a expensive toupee, but I don't want to have a wig on my head. I want hair. I don't want a fat forehead. I want to be 39 years old again. I want to turn back the hands of time. Oh, boy, oh, boy. Getting old is not for sissies. It is not for babies. And I don't, again, my concern about going over there, Curly was the bald one. So that's good. That's who I'll look like if this keeps happening. Somebody else, I also saw, I looked up, there's a medication you can take that apparently is pretty effective. Like 60-70% of men respond pretty well to it. What was the name of that? My doctor's going to phone it in. Because I called Dr. Feelgood and said, look, just get it done. It's called finasteride. So maybe finasteride will be the drug that's going to save my scalp. Yeah, Larry Fine was the bald member. And Delaware, you're right. Getting old is not for the faint of heart. Why do you give me a caller that says, oh, Trump is a convicted felon? You want me to take a call from some poor, pitiful sap on a Friday when I'm already in a mood, Trump is a convicted felon? What? That's why the guy's calling? We're talking about immigration. We're talking about going to Turkey for a hair transplant. And this guy wants to derail the show. And look at me. I'll probably take the call. Why do I do this? Why do I torment myself or this audience? James in Illinois. James, what's your problem today?
2: You on the phone telling lies instead of the truth. You talk negative about Biden, but you don't say nothing negative about Trump. Everything you do, you seem to be all right with it.
1: Are you talking into the speaker? You sound like you've got your hand over. You're muffled. What's wrong? Put your mouth over the speaker on the phone there, so we can hear you.
2: You talk about the truth.
1: You see, you still sound. You sound like it's a hot. You sound like this is a ransom call.
2: Donald Trump.
1: You sound like you got a family member of mine held hostage, and you're asking for a ransom. We can't hear you. We can't hear you.
2: Huh?
1: Huh? We can't hear you. You can't. Your phone is muffled. We can't hear you, James. Poor guy. See, I told you that'd be fun. 800-655-MIKE. Alan in Minneapolis. Alan, that's a tough act to follow. Could you understand him? I couldn't understand him. I think he had saran wrap wrapped around the mouthpiece.
3: What?
1: You think he had, like, plastic wrapped around the mouthpiece?
3: You know, it's hard to tell. It really is. I'll give him the benefit of the doubt. We'll blame it on his carrier.
1: He doesn't have a Pure Talk phone. Hey, buddy James, you got to get a Pure Talk phone. All right, what's up, Alan?
3: Well, the good news is if I have two bits of good news. If they put you in a Turkish prison, just think of all the taffy you'll enjoy.
1: What's wrong with you? I mean, the coffee over there is really good, right?
3: Yes. I have a tip for you on the hair if you want.
1: But I'm not. I want that. But I'm not a coffee drinker. I don't know what they had. Taffy coffee. How long? It probably takes 100 hours to fly over there, right?
3: No, Turkish is. It's only 8 hours time change.
1: Yeah, but the time change doesn't matter. I mean, I wonder how many hours the flight itself is. It's got to be forever.
3: But just think how long you're going to have your hair.
1: I know, for the rest of my life, which might just be a few more years. All right, give me a tip about the hair since we're on a roll here.
3: Okay, photobiomodulation.
1: Photobiomodulation?
3: Yes. 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
1: What is that?
3: So it's a non-invasive patch that uses light to change your biochemistry.
1: Ooh.
3: Inside of you, increases your peptides, which makes your body function better and your hair grows.
1: Ooh, I like it. I like it. And it's not I like that it's non-invasive, because I got to believe a hair transplant is pretty invasive.
3: Yeah, photo, thus meaning light. It's light therapy.
1: All right, light. Well,
3: and the light comes from your own body.
1: Well, can't I just get one of those caps with the little red lights on it and put that on my head every night before I go to bed?
3: This is so much easier and better.
1: All right, Alan, I appreciate it. I'm still worried about the Turkish taffy and the Persian. By the way, people are texting about why James in Illinois was so muffled. He was wearing his mask because he's very concerned about COVID. he's got his mask on. So that's probably what it is. Michigan says, Mike, just shave your head and be forever ready for your next role as Daddy Warbucks. Look, that didn't even work. They didn't cast me the last time I was up to be Daddy Warbucks in South Carolina, and they didn't think I was good enough. I didn't make the grade. It actually is good, and I have shaved my head when I played Oliver Warbucks before in Annie. It is kind of liberating. No more bald spot. But you got to keep going and getting it, like, you got to get it shaved every week. You don't want the stubble to come back. But it felt kind of good. It was nice. Patricia, you're on the Mike Gallagher Show. Hi, Patricia. How are you?
4: Oh, I'm very good. How are you?
1: Well, I'm grieving my hair loss. Do you think I should go to Turkey?
4: No. No, it's a dangerous place. It's a long ride, and all you have to do is get a little,
1: You're getting confused because you've got your radio on in the background. But tell me, I'm on the edge of my seat. What do I need to do?
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1: Oil?
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1: What kind of oil?
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1: What kind of oil?
4: Not oil either.
1: Wesson oil?
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1: Mike Gallagher.
14: Lots of advice. Here's Schenectady, New York. Eat pumpkin seeds for your hair loss, Mike. That will help. A nice text from Brenda in Kentucky. She says, take a poll of the women in your audience. And I vote yes, you are a good-looking man. Forget the hair transplant. That's very nice. Brenda, I am under no illusion that I'm a good-looking man. I am not a good-looking guy. I'm never thought that. Look, you got to know your strengths. I got a big mouth. I'm pretty talented as a talk show host. A fashion model, I am not. But now we've got a very concerning development over this entire conversation we're having regarding my creeping bald spot and my consideration of going to Turkey. A friend of mine recommended, I think it's called Finasteride, which is like, I think it's an oral medication you take daily. My doctor, listen, you don't think I'm running to the doctor over this problem? Now that I see this, my bald spot is dropping down into my forehead? So he's calling it in today.

might want to pump the brakes on finasteride. Finasteride. Minnesota writes, I was taking that for some prostate problems. One of the side effects is enlargement of breasts. I have it now. Other people I know that have taken it have had the same condition. That's all I need, so I'm going to be bald with breasts and look like Mel Torme. And you wonder why I'm cranky when people like James in Illinois calls me. At least I get to tell you about, you know, wait, look, if my, thank goodness for PhD, because if I start putting some weight on in the upper chest area, if I start growing breasts, at least I don't have the kind of fat, the visceral belly fat that I used to have, thanks to PhD weight loss and nutrition. It's been a godsend. You know how this goes. The older you get, the harder it is to lose the weight. The workouts don't hit the same. Even trying to eat less stops moving the scale. 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North Carolina writes, with your pain threshold, do not do a hair transplant. It's got to hurt, right? There's no way it can't hurt. Has to hurt. My friend said it didn't. He said it just felt kind of numb. Wisconsin says, use some maple syrup. Wrap your head in a towel. And then Rachel's got to rub it in. The older she gets, the thicker her hair gets. She says, I take fish oil and vitamin E supplements. I do that. I take fish oil. I take a lot of supplements. I take my relief factor. I take all the things I'm supposed to take. Aw, and Rachel said, I've had a crush on you forever. Aw, come on. Get out. You haven't had a crush on me. Nobody has a crush on me. One lady had a crush on me. And I can't wait to see her again someday, but nobody else. I am not an attractive guy, but I am vain about the hair, and I hate it. I hate being vain about it. I'm not vain about anything else. I know I look like Mel Torme. I know I look like a toad, but the hair, doggone it, I don't want the hair to go away. I want the hair to stay, so we'll see. But Minnesota is probably right, who texts, grow old naturally, Mike, the way God intended. You're probably right. You know what the number one trending topic on X is right now in America? Scott Pressler. Wait till you hear what he went through, thanks to John Thune and the South Dakota Republicans. You're going to get every bit of that story coming up next here on the Mike Gallagher Show.

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7: From ABC News, I'm Wayne Cabot. A weekend of ceasefire violations ends with a top Trump official now telling ABC News tonight the skirmishes are over. Both the U.S. and Iran will stop firing at each other, and Iran will allow the safe flow of shipping through the Strait of Hormuz. The official says the technical talks are going to continue on all areas, but gave no details about the timing. Air conditioning and hydration will save lives this week as dangerously high temperatures from the Midwest to the Gulf Coast then move to the Northeast. Check out these predicted numbers. From ABC News meteorologist Leslie Lopez.
8: New York, 103 by Wednesday, 106 by Thursday. Even Washington, D.C. hitting 104 by Thursday as a heat index. And then we move out towards the west. Extreme risk of fire spread still remains for the four corners. We're looking at wind gusts of 50 miles per hour, single-digit humidities, and unfortunately very dry fuels in the area that could really contribute to the rapid fire spread. The good news is we're looking at some cooler temperatures, and so that will hopefully aid in the firefight.
7: But those fires continue at 0% containment. Except for one fire, the Iron Fire, controlled enough so people can go back to their homes in Eureka, Mammoth, and Silver City in Utah. Three firefighters died on the Utah-Colorado border. The families of 50,000 people are waiting for word of their missing loved ones 4 days after two quakes in Venezuela. There is reason to stay hopeful. Several more rescues of people buried for all those days happened today, including a father and son found by crews from Virginia. ABC's Marcus Moore says the overall tally in Venezuela is very grim.
2: U.S. teams bringing highly trained urban search and rescue dogs. Their unique senses piercing the rubble and helping to find those trapped underneath. Researchers estimate nearly 60,000 buildings were damaged or destroyed. The death toll remains at more than 1,400 people.
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7: This 4th of July, the pain of filling up our tanks with prices 61 cents a gallon more than last year won't mean fewer cars on the road or fewer planes in the air.
14: The TSA is expecting to screen about 18.7 million passengers between Tuesday and July 6th, with Thursday, July 2nd, projected to be the busiest day as more than 3 million people take to the air. AAA says a record 72.2 million Americans will travel at least 50 miles from home over the holiday, surpassing last year's record.
7: ABC's Andrew Dimbert. Torrential rains triggering water rescues and swamping entire communities in Kentucky. Some counties getting record or near record rain. ABC's Morgan Norwood.
15: In Bullitt County, emergency crews going door to door, pulling residents from homes surrounded by rising floodwaters. Officials there are also monitoring damage to a small dam, warning that if it were to fail, more homes could flood. Governor Andy Beshear declaring a state of emergency after at least four people were killed.
7: Israel renewing its attacks on Lebanon and in the Gaza Strip, where a 13-year-old girl is among the four people reported killed. Ukraine is bringing the pain to Moscow after five punishing years of attacks from Russia. Vladimir Putin today acknowledging a fuel shortage because of drone strikes by Ukraine. Canada beat South Africa 1-0. Canada's first knockout match victory in the World Cup, advancing to face the Netherlands or Morocco on July 4th. Wayne Cabot, ABC News.
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0: From the wild world of D.C. politics to America's culture clash, brace yourself for the reality check you've been waiting for. The one and only Mike Gallagher.
1: Wow, the internet is exploding today. All kinds of hot topics being hashed out. Of course, you had the big Supreme Court ruling yesterday, revoking the temporary protection status of hundreds of thousands of migrants from Haiti and Syria. There's a congresswoman from Oregon, from liberal Oregon, a liberal congresswoman, Maxine Dexter, who wrote, "The Supreme Court just gave Trump a green light to deport people who followed every rule. TPS holders registered with the government, passed background checks, worked legally, paid taxes. Congress must act immediately to pass the American Dream and Promise Act and give temporary protection status holders," she never says temporary, by the way, she just puts TPS, "permanent protections and a pathway to citizenship." Mike Davis responded, "Tough crap, sweetheart. We allowed them in temporarily starting 16 years ago after an earthquake. You Democrats lavish them with welfare. You enable their fraud. And now you're demanding birthright citizenship after making it easy for them to illegally vote? They're going home. And you can't stop us." Boy, they are, people are enraged on the left. Oh, they're grieving and they're mourning and they're melting down. They're freaking out in a big way. There's another big freak out that happened in South Dakota last night. This is a very interesting story. They're holding their state convention in South Dakota, and this Senate Majority Leader, John Thune, who seems determined not to move on the Save America Act, despite 80-plus percent of Americans in favor of it, he attended the state convention. Scott Pressler has been rallying Americans to support the Save America Act. You know Scott Pressler. You've probably seen him on social media. He's a big, tall guy with long hair, and he wears cowboy boots. And I've interviewed him before. I've met him. He goes from city to city, state to state, registering people to vote. He's respectful. He's polite. He's not really one of those sharp-elbowed warriors. He just does the work, and Americans love this guy. Americans appreciate how hard he fights to get people to vote, to be involved in the process. He is the quintessential American grassroots activist. Okay? He shows up at the state convention, buys a ticket, gets a badge. They won't let him in. And it turns out John Thune himself, according to a state official there, refused to allow Scott Pressler to enter the room. Scott Pressler gets out his cell phone and he starts, I guess, live, I think, on Facebook at the time. He's explaining what he's going through, where they won't admit him. And along comes a guy described as a delegate of the RNC and the sergeant-at-arms of the South Dakota Republican Party, a guy named Matt Bruner, who marches in and happily confirms that they're not going to allow Scott Pressler admittance to the John Thune appearance and the South Dakota State Convention. This is how this played out, live in real time, online.
2: Hey guys, this is Scott Pressler. I'm here at the South Dakota State Convention. I have a ticket, and they are saying that I can't come in. So, We're going to find out very shortly why I am not being allowed as one of the biggest supporters of President Donald J. Trump.
3: I'm big on Facebook, too, and I'm saying you can't come in because guess what? You're posting this little piss and moan session on Facebook. So you just get the hell out of here. Thank you.
2: You see how the grassroots are welcomed in Senate Majority Leader Thune's territory? Interesting, my friends. I don't think this is a good reflection of the South Dakota GOP. But I thank him for his honesty, though. What's your Matthew Bruner, Sergeant at Arms?
1: Yep, Matthew Bruner, Sergeant at Arms, who is now the ex-Sergeant at Arms, because after all this hit the fan last night on social media and went viral, the South Dakota Republican chairman, a fellow by the name of Jim Eschenbaum, fired him and apologized to Scott Pressler, but not before this same Jim Eschenbaum confirmed to Scott on tape that it was Senate Majority Leader John Thune himself who banned Scott Pressler from being allowed to attend the South Dakota Republican State Convention. Here's that clip.
4: Did John Thune specifically ask that Scott Pressler not attend this event?
5: Yes.
4: Okay, is John Thune a member of the convention committee?
5: No.
4: So how does he have the authority to remove people from events?
5: He has a nice seat. He has a...
6: Please let Scott Pressler in.
5: He has a lot of security in there. Is
4: Mr. Pressler considered a security threat?
5: Not to me. But I'm not going to go in there and argue with the Secret Service.
1: John Thune apparently directed the United States Secret Service to prevent this grassroots activist, this very popular voting rights advocate who has been fighting hard for the Save America Act, to be banned. John Thune didn't want him in the room. That's who John Thune is. The guy's a coward. The guy's a coward, and he doesn't want anybody around to pressure him into getting off of his rear end, being a leader, and getting the Save America Act passed. Incidentally, this jerk with the hat on, the sergeant at arms who got fired, they've revealed all kinds of posts that he made. He's a Trump hater. He's a guy who hates Donald Trump. Well, that apple doesn't fall far from the tree. I've got a hunch that John Thune, Lisa Murkowski, Mitch McConnell, the handful of Republicans who won't budge on the Save America Act, that's what this is all about. They just hate Trump. Daily Caller reported that last week, that John Thune admitted as much behind closed doors. Bottom line is, they don't want election integrity in America. And it's an establishment Republican malady. This is a cancer within the establishment Republicans. Mike DeWine, the governor of Ohio, vetoed a photo ID law that would have been easily accepted by Ohioans to match a photo of yourself with your mail-in ballot, so that you are who you say you are when you cast a ballot. Mike DeWine said, we don't need that. We're nice and safe and secure here with our elections in Ohio. We don't have a problem here. So he got out his veto pen. He actually vetoed an election integrity bill in the state of Ohio. Again, another establishment Republican. We understand what the communist takeover of the Democrat Party looks like. We're seeing it in real time. We get what these wild-eyed crazies represent on the left. But you need to understand that we've got a very, very diabolical political threat from within. It's the establishment Republicans who resent the heck out of Donald Trump and his agenda. Already, one of them bashed the Supreme Court ruling yesterday. What was the guy, Mike Lawler? Wasn't it Lawler, Tracy, from New York? Oh, this is going to be too mean to our Haitian friends. We can't just deport the Haitians who are here on temporary protected status from years and years ago because of an earthquake. And Mike Lawler evidently wants the Haitians here forever. Establishment Republicans, rhinos who are willing to fight the America First movement. And it's going to be a losing battle on their part. And I'm really grateful to Scott Pressler for amplifying what happened last night in South Dakota. It's important. It is a perfect snapshot of what we're up against. We're up against a bitter, cowardly, feckless Senate Majority Leader who will not get the job done on the Save America Act. They have a number of paths to get it done. When people tell you there's no way it can get passed, they're lying to you. When people tell you, when you see in the mainstream media over at Axios or any of the establishment media sites, oh, there's no way, they're lying.
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1: 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Of course, we're heard on AM 860 The Answer throughout Tampa Bay. Also, of course, AM 930 The Answer over in Sarasota. We appreciate you joining us wherever you can get us. 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I don't know about you, but I am just sick and tired of these sellout Republicans. These cowardly, spineless sellouts. That's John Thune. That's Lisa Murkowski. They're sellouts. I guess they're Democrats who ran as Republicans so they could get elected. Look at the way some of these outgoing Republicans are acting once they got primaried. John Cornyn gets primaried. All of a sudden, he turns into a giant Trump critic. Bill Cassidy, Louisiana, he's primaried. Look at the way he was carrying on, shouting and screaming. Had to be restrained practically in a closed-door meeting the other day, fighting with Donald Trump. Mike Lawler, Republican from New York, calls on the Trump administration to prevent the termination of the temporary protected status for Haitian health care workers. He says, well, they work hard. Well, there's a lot of Americans who work hard, Mike Lawler. There's a lot of migrants who work hard, who don't scream asylum and game the system. And the Supreme Court saw through it this week, and now the lefties are upset about it. Thomas is in Texas. We'll start there, 25 past the hour. Let's get your reaction to all of this. 800-655-MIKE, 800-655-6453. Hey, Thomas, how are you today?
18: Well, good. How are you doing?
1: I'm good, sir. Appreciate the call. What's up?
18: Well, these rhinos that have the R behind their name, why in the heck can't they remove that and put a D there?
1: No kidding. No kidding, because that's what I just said. That's exactly what it is. Here, look, South Dakota, John Thune territory. Here's a text message from South Dakota. If we lose the midterms, I'm going to blame these dirty politicians like John Thune. It's these Republican politicians who are making Republican voters stay home and not vote. Well, you got to have the opposite reaction. You should be more motivated than ever to vote. Vote out the rhinos, primary these dirty Democrats, these dirty Republicans who are really Democrats. Stand up to their cowardly fecklessness. I mean, what a cowardly act. You think Scott Pressler is a security threat? Scott Pressler? This mild-mannered, long-haired guy with the cowboy boots? Who's just, he's a warrior. He's a beast. He travels all 50 states, registering people to vote, respectfully asking for votes, respectfully asking Senate Majority John Thune to get moving on the Save America Act, respectfully standing up for the Constitution, and that's how they treat him at the South Carolina State Convention? The state chairman did apologize profusely to Scott online. I'll read that apology to you.

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0: Mike Gallagher.
1: Yeah, there's a lot of drama on social media. Incidentally, John Bolton has pleaded guilty to mishandling classified documents. The former national security advisor, who became a staunch vocal Trump critic, now faces prison time, perhaps. We'll keep you posted on that developing story. I also want to again remind you of what happened in South Dakota. If you haven't seen on social media, it's a big deal. Scott Pressler, who is a real diligent and enthusiastic and passionate activist on behalf of voting rights, he's been all about the Save America Act. He's the, you know, the guy, real tall guy with the long hair and the cowboy boots. He traveled to South Dakota to the state convention there. John Thune was speaking, and according to the head guy, the state chairman, John Thune himself, wanted Scott Pressler banned from the convention. And Scott Pressler took out his camera, took out his cell phone, and while he's talking, the sergeant-at-arms came by and profanely and happily confirmed they weren't going to let Scott Pressler into the convention because Scott was, well, streaming what was going on his Facebook page. Let me play this for you one more time. This is cut number 11. Here's Scott Pressler again last night. Let me play this one more time for you.
2: There's honesty, though. What's your Matthew Bruner, Sergeant at Arms?
1: Okay, let's play the clip. Let's try again. Take three. This has been a week for technical gremlins for some reason. One more time with feeling. Here's the moment that Scott Pressler was confirmed by the sergeant-at-arms. You're not getting in.
2: Hey, guys, this is Scott Pressler. I'm here at the South Dakota State Convention. I have a ticket, and they are saying that I can't come in. So we're going to find out very shortly why I am not being allowed as one of the biggest supporters of President Donald J. Trump.
3: I'm big on Facebook, too, and I'm saying you can't come in because guess what? You're posting this little piss and moan session on Facebook. So you just get the hell out of here. Thank you.
2: You see how the grassroots are welcomed in Senate Majority Leader Thune's territory? Interesting, my friends. I don't think this is a good reflection of the South Dakota GOP. But I thank him for his honesty, though. What's your Matthew Bruner, Sergeant at Arms?
1: Incidentally, this we had to bleep it, but I can clean it up for you. He said, "I'm the a-hole who won't let you in. I'm on Facebook too. I'll bet you are." And as I posted last night on X, that guy's about to have a very bad weekend. Well, it's official. He was fired, the South Dakota GOP sergeant at arms, and the state chairman Jim Eschelbaum posted on social media, "Scott Pressler, I want to personally apologize for how things were handled tonight at the South Dakota GOP convention. I haven't watched the video yet, but Matt Bruner has been relieved of his duties as one of our sergeant-at-arms by the lead sergeant-at-arms. I appreciate and respect all that you've done for President Trump and the Republican Party. I truly wish this hadn't gotten so out of hand before someone let me know. We'll talk more about this tomorrow when I have time to." Yeah, but what got out of hand is the Senate Majority Leader, John Thune, as you confirmed, banning Scott Pressler. Because John Thune doesn't want anybody to be reminded that Thune is largely the reason that we can't get the Save America Act passed. Thune and a handful of his cronies, Murkowski and McConnell and the rest of them, are blocking the passage of the Save America Act. They're on the side of the dirty Democrats who want to cheat in our elections. We all know it. And they are dirty. Man, they're dirty. Check out the Michigan Attorney General. This is Dana Nessel on with Jake Tapper last night on CNN.
0: Why challenge policies that are meant to make elections and voting safer?
4: I don't see how it does make elections safer. If anything, it means that there's a lot of legitimately cast ballots by eligible voters that simply won't be counted. So it's just an effort to disenfranchise voters and nothing more.
1: The Save America Act says the top law enforcement official of Michigan is an effort to disenfranchise voters. Yeah, that's right. Yeah, disenfranchising foreigners, disenfranchising people who are cheating, keeping the Save America Act states that you've got to be a U.S. citizen in order to vote. Obviously, the Attorney General of Michigan, mindful, I'm sure, of a lot of the foreigners in that state, doesn't want to rock that boat. We can't disenfranchise our Somali friends or our Haitian friends or our whatever friends from whatever country is in Michigan. The Muslim communities that are Dearborn. You can't. What do you think the Save America Act does to Dearborn? Disenfranchises voters. But John Thune and the other Republicans who despise Donald Trump but don't have the guts to come out and say it think this is their revenge. This is their vengeance. By the way, if you think I'm being too hard on John Thune over what happened at the state convention last night, this coward, this sellout John Thune, here's the chairman, Jim Eschenbaum, being asked by another reporter what happened with the Scott Pressler situation, and you can hear Jim Eschenbaum confirming that John Thune himself is the one who wanted Scott Pressler banned from the South Dakota state convention.
5: Did John Thune specifically ask that Scott Pressler not attend this event?
6: Yes.
5: Okay, is John Thune a member of the convention committee?
6: No.
5: So how does he have the authority to remove people from events?
6: He has a...
7: Please let Scott Pressler in.
6: He has a lot of security in there. Is
5: Mr. Pressler considered a security threat?
6: Not to me, but... I'm not going to go in there and argue with the Secret Service.
1: Look, President Trump and J.D. Vance have got to step in. There's a procedural way to remove John Thune as Senate Majority Leader. Rick Scott ought to be the Senate Majority Leader. They got to get rid of this guy. And incidentally, kudos to Jim Eschenbaum. I'm sure he's getting a lot of grief for his honesty because he was very transparent. In confirming that it was John Thune himself who banned Scott Pressler. Look, this is great for this whole Save America Act. Do you realize what a spotlight these Republicans in South Dakota have put on the Save America Act? This is the last thing John Thune wants. And some of the media folks, some of the media outlets are doing their bidding. I'm told Tracy watched a whole bunch of Fox and Friends this morning. This issue, what happened to Scott Pressler, is the number one trending topic right now as I speak on X. Number one. They didn't even mention it on Fox and Friends. And I guarantee you, those Fox producers, they knew this thing happened. They don't want to make establishment Republicans look bad. Americans have had it with these establishment cowards, these sellouts, and that's all they are. They are sellouts. And you watch and see. And by the way, back to this Jim Eschenbaum guy, the state chairman, watch how fast they fire him for being truthful. When the reporter said, did John Thune want Scott Pressler to be prohibited from coming to the convention? He answered yes. I'll bet he will pay a heavy price for that honesty. Wow. You know, you hear the phrase, the enemy within. But we have an enemy within. These are political enemies of ours. And there has got, if there are paths to get the Save America Act passed, and Senator Mike Lee assured, by the way, where is he? I thought we were going to get him on this week, Tracy. We got to get him back. They said yes. Let's get him on. I don't do a lot of guests, so please, let's jump on it when we have an opportunity. I got to talk to Senator Mike Lee. He's been a warrior on this. He's been fierce. He's been fantastic. And I just want to personally thank him for trying so hard to get this thing across the finish line. If there are paths to get the Save America Act passed, and there are also paths to have John Thune removed as Senate Majority Leader. If he's the problem, then President Trump needs to figure out how to remove the objection. There is a procedural way, as I understand it, involving the President, the Vice President, the Republican Party, there is a way to remove John Thune from his position of leadership. It's time. It's absolutely time. These Republicans who, these are Democrats in Republican clothes. They are wolves in sheep's clothing. Mike DeWine, the Ohio governor, vetoing a common sense photo ID law in the state of Ohio. He said, "Oh, we don't need that here. Our elections just go just fine. We're all hunky-dory here in Ohio." These are absolute sellouts. And Americans are sick of it. We're fed up and angry. And we should be. 800-655-MIKE. I had a great opportunity this week to visit with my friend, Dr. Ashley Lucas, who I think probably added about 10 years to my life, because the weight loss that I was, the weight that I was carrying around was really dragging me down, making me miserable. I was unhappy. I wasn't feeling good.
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4: My text line has blown up with a lot of smart comments and reactions to John Thune's cowardly act last night in South Dakota. The man is a coward. He doesn't want to face angry constituents and Americans who are demanding the passage of the Save America Act. And it's disgusting. It is absolutely disgusting what they're doing to the American people. Thumbing their nose. Arrogantly treating people like Scott Pressler the way they treated him last night, the way John Thune, make no mistake about it, he's hiding behind his phalanx of Secret Service agents and South Dakota Republican operatives up there on the podium acting like he's the big deal that he thinks he is. And here's a great, speaking of these texts from South Carolina, great question. Why is John Thune still there? It makes no sense. Is he untouchable? You know, I've noticed that President Trump sort of treats this guy with kid gloves. You would normally think President Trump would go, you know, howler monkey on John Thune. I guess it's because Trump is trying to play nice with a guy who's in an important position. He's the Senate Majority Leader. So I guess Trump is trying to play ball with him. When is Trump's patience going to wear out? Here's a text from Virginia. Mike, follow the money. Somehow, some way, these rhinos are being bought off. Another South Carolina text. Like John McCain, Thune is willing to sell out his country in order to serve a personal vendetta. And finally, from Pennsylvania, Brian from Pittsburgh writes, Fox News, because we're wondering why Fox News isn't all over this Scott Pressler story. They know it's the number one trending story in America. They know that people are fired up about this. They know this spotlights the Save America conflict. They know this puts an unwanted spotlight on John Thune. Why aren't they covering it?

Brian writes Fox News is the Paul Ryan Thune establishment. Outside of Gutfeld, I only watch Salem and listen to you. I knew you and the crew would be all over this story, Mike. Well, thank you, Brian. We appreciate it. Everybody needs to be all over this story because it is a perfect illustration of John Thune's failure to lead. We need leaders in this great country. We need people who are going to push back and beat back this march towards communism that the Democrat Party is embracing, the radicalism that the Democrats are enamored with. They think that's how they're going to win. The bigger the freak show on the Democrat side, the more success they have. Well, we're going to have to stop them. You're going to have to help stop them. 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You know the opening words, we hold these truths to be self-evident, but have you ever read the entire thing? This Independence Day, gather your family, your friends, your neighbors, read the Declaration together at the picnic, at the beach, before the fireworks. 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And they've all put this together. 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Incidentally, this weekend, looking for something to do as we're heading into the holiday, why don't you get the story of everything? Everybody's talking about this movie. I haven't been this enthusiastic about a documentary in a long time. The Story of Everything has been described as an amazing cinematic masterpiece. What's so special about it? Well, it reveals the hidden hand behind the universe and responds to the theory that creation, including us humans, just happened out of nothing. Well, that's not true, and you know that. Well, this great movie that points to a creator, that points to the absolute purpose, intelligent design, the story of everything, shows the scientific evidence that confirms that God created the universe. You can order it now, thestoryofeverything.film/Mike, thestoryofeverything.film/Mike. If you're looking for something great to watch this weekend, special discount pricing, thestoryofeverything.film/Mike, stream it at home. You're going to love this documentary. Speaking of the commies, wait till you hear what Zohran just got done regarding freezing rent in New York City. Do you think they'll freeze property tax increases or utility increases for the owners of the buildings? And President Trump with a epic takedown of the communist move in America with one brief post on social media. Tell you all about that coming up.

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6: From ABC News, I'm Wayne Cabot. After a weekend of attacking each other, the U.S. and Iran have agreed to stand down, says a U.S. official to ABC News, claiming Iran will let vessels move freely through the Strait of Hormuz, as it was supposed to in the Memorandum of Understanding.
7: Under that deal, Iran promised to reopen the strait. Instead, it's trying to control it. Iran's foreign minister now claiming Iran alone manages the strait, warning against any interference.
6: ABC's Selena Wang. Oil prices pushing higher again. Gas prices averaging $3.78 nationally heading into the July 4th week. AAA expecting a record number of Americans traveling at least 50 miles. Applause amid the horror in Venezuela as teams from Virginia and France helped rescue an earthquake survivor in the pile 4 days, still gripping his phone, and then came his young son, almost unresponsive but alive. The death toll at 1,450. This gives some hope to the team still pouring in.
7: Search and rescue teams arriving from around the world, including a team from L.A. County, with 84,000 pounds of equipment and 6 canines to help search for survivors. But an estimated 50,000 are still missing.
6: ABC's Madison Weil in California. Heat records may shatter Monday and Tuesday across the Midwest and South, 100 degrees and higher, and then the hot air moves east.
8: While the U.S. continues to heat up, Western Europe is cooling down after a week of record-breaking heat. Officials in France now saying the country experienced a surge of additional deaths since Wednesday, at least 1,000 during one of the worst of the heat waves on record.
6: ABC's Melissa Dunn. President Trump says work will begin this summer on the East Potomac golf course in D.C. despite a judge's order. 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
6: Canada wins its World Cup knockout match, sending South Africa packing. Wimbledon starts in the morning. Some top earners cutting short their media to protest how little the All England club gives the players, about 14% of revenue, even after increasing the pot 20% this year. Number one Jannik Sinner is leading the protest. He earned nearly $20 million last year. Seven-time champ Novak Djokovic is staying neutral. Seven-time champ Serena Williams is returning to singles play after 4 years away. ESPN's Patrick McEnroe wonders,
13: does she have the same power on the serve? She was known for the greatest serve in the history of women's tennis. And I think the most important thing, particularly early on in the tournament here, is the footwork and her ability to move on this surface, because that's always important for any player.
6: It appears a crocodile dragged a man to sea in front of the Marriott Hotel in Puerto Vallarta. Mexican officials recovered the body the next morning. A Texas boy attacked by a shark in the Bahamas credits his brother for keeping him alive.
14: I definitely consider him as my hero, as he stopped bleeding and saved my life.
6: 12-year-old Parker Roll says his brother wrapped his leg for the 60-mile boat ride to the nearest hospital. The family was on an excursion to swim with sharks and thought they were among normally docile nurse sharks, but then an 8 to 10-foot-long reef shark latched on.
14: I didn't really feel it at first because there's just so much adrenaline.
6: Wayne Cabot, ABC News.
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0: recorded. From the wild world of DC politics to America's culture clash, brace yourself for the reality check you've been waiting for. The one and only Mike Gallagher.
1: What a time to be alive. I just saw some headline, Trump is facing political crises. Trump's facing political crises? What do you think the Democrats are facing? What are the Democrats doing right now? Look, we got our hands full. We got Republicans who are refusing to budge on the Save America Act. Just a few of them, not many. John Thune's leading the way. If you haven't seen what happened in South Dakota last night, go online, check it out. It's astounding what John Thune himself apparently did to Scott Pressler, who's been a voting activist, registering people to vote, helping Republicans get elected. You know, the left hates this guy, Scott Pressler, but evidently John Thune does too, because John Thune doesn't want anybody pressuring him to pass the Save America Act. A week or so ago, there was a report at the Daily Caller that the reason this handful of influential Republican senators won't budge on the Save America Act is that they secretly despise Trump so badly that they're willing to you-know-what all over our country. They're willing to sell our country out and let election fraud prosper simply because of their Trump derangement syndrome. And you know something? Knowing people who suffer from it, having lost some friends, longtime friends, over their Trump derangement, I kind of think that there ought to be an effort underway to classify this as a true mental illness. I'm not kidding. And I've been talking a little bit about this for weeks, months. And last night I saw a clip on social media. This is a political commentator named Mary Walter suggesting that Robert Kennedy and Dr. Carol Lieberman and other Trump officials in the administration of health in this administration should look at classifying Trump derangement syndrome as a real diagnosable mental illness.
2: But she's actually helping with classifying TDS as an official diagnosable disease. HHS Secretary Kennedy is working on doing this to make it a diagnosable mental illness. Because look at this, these people are mentally ill. And what's going to happen when Trump's gone? They're just going to sit around and just wait for him to die. And then when he dies, they're all going to go, you know, what are they going to do? What do we do with these people? I mean, can we fill up some empty malls in Jersey with them, like instead of insane asylums?
1: That's on something called the Right Wing Watch, I believe, is what the podcast was called. But, you know, you could roll your eyes at that. Don't you think this is truly a mental condition? Don't you think this is an actual diagnosable affliction? I mean, I have people in my life, nice, normal people, Republicans, Democrats. And I have a family member. I got together with my kids last weekend. One of them went off, not only on Donald Trump, but on Charlie Kirk and Erica. Look, I love my family. But I gotta admit, I was shaken, because they were the ravings of somebody who's mentally unwell. This Trump derangement syndrome thing is a thing. It is real. I'm telling you, Mary Walter is right. They ought to look at getting this classified and diagnosed. You've seen the way people are obsessing. My gosh, they're jumping into the reflecting pool and ripping up the lining and apparently vandalizing the reflecting pool because he's trying to make it better. They're cheering for the algae. I mean, if that's not a mental illness, what is? Earlier today, I'm in the middle of some conversation, had nothing to do with Trump. This guy, this poor pathetic James guy, calls from Illinois, Trump's a criminal, he's a criminal, out of the clear blue. Can you imagine calling a national talk show to rant and wasn't even on topic? It had nothing to do with Trump. We weren't even talking about Trump. I think we were talking about my hair. Because I'm freaking out that I'm going bald and I need to go to Turkey to get a hair transplant. More on that in a bit. And in the middle of talking about going to Turkey for a hair transplant, this guy calls and starts screaming about Trump being a convicted felon. Yeah, Trump's a real convicted felon. Uh-huh, that's legit. I mean, these people... And I wonder if you agree with me, and I want to ask you, do you think John Thune, do you think Mitch McConnell, do you think Lisa Murkowski hate Donald Trump so much that they're willing to sell out the country, refusing to get the Save America Act passed, something that the overwhelming majority of Americans, Republicans and Democrats, want passed. Americans favor producing a photo ID to cast a ballot. Apparently the Ohio governor, Mike DeWine, does not. That's why he vetoed it when it applies to mail-in ballots this week in Ohio. Americans favor restricting our elections to American citizens. You got to be a citizen to vote. You got to be able to show that you are who you say you are to vote. We don't have that. We don't have a country. We don't have election integrity. And again, the Daily Caller report says that Thune, behind closed doors, said, well, we got a handful of Republicans, and by the way, maybe Thune is part of them, that hate Trump so much. I mean, honestly, put all the emotion of this aside for just a moment. Do you think these Republicans want the guff that they're taking right now? You know John Thune, Collins, Murkowski, and by the way, Susan Collins is willing to flip and vote for the Save America Act, I understand. Not Mitch McConnell, not, of course, Tom Tillis. You got the regular Trump haters. Do you think that's what's motivating them, is their hatred for Donald Trump? And if so, doesn't that strike you as a mental illness? Doesn't that strike you? Doesn't that make you think these are people who are suffering from a form of mental illness? Isn't TDS a type of mental illness? Look, a lot of these people that I know, as I've said earlier, they're nice, normal people in all other walks of life.
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1: Here's Connecticut on the text line. Mike, if we successfully diagnose Trump derangement syndrome as a mental disorder, what an absolute windfall for big pharma it would be. That's true. That's true. But but stop and think about it. And I'm not trying to be provocative here. I'm asking you this in good faith. You know people who suffer from it. You know nice people who turn into lunatics at the very mention of the man's name. You've got somebody in your life that is ordinarily a reasonable, rational person who turns into a mental patient when they start talking about the guy. Look, none of us liked, on our side, liked the Barack Obama years. We didn't rant and rave and flare our nostrils and melt down over Obama. There is something to this. That Mary Walter clip about Bobby Kennedy and the National Institute of Health or whatever, this ought to be classified as a mental illness. And if it's a mental illness, well, maybe John Thune is suffering from it. Because something is going on. Big time. Gary's in Atlanta. Hang on, Gary. Before I talk to you, I want to talk to pet owners. I want to talk to dog owners. 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It happens quietly. No warning label, no recall notice, no breaking news alert. 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So great. Your dog will ask for it by name. Here's Gary in Atlanta, Georgia. Hi, Gary. How are you?
2: Hey, Mike.
1: Gary, hey, go right ahead, Gary.
2: Love your show.
1: Thank you.
2: Here's my theory on Thune. I disagree with you.
1: Okay.
2: I think it's about power.
1: Well, how so?
2: What is it? I think the symptom is Trump derangement, but I think his real disagreement is Trump doesn't play by the rules, political rules, and it's about power.
1: Yeah, but power over who? Power over Trump?
2: No, Trump is a disruptor. He doesn't play by the rules.
1: Right.
2: And Thune has power, and Trump threatens that power. Now, I do believe you're right that there is Trump derangement syndrome with Thune to some degree. But Thune's a smart guy. That's not going to drive him as much as he's challenging Thune's power in some way. That's just
1: I got it. I got it.
2: You're wrong.
1: No, I got it. It's
2: an...
1: Go ahead. I didn't mean to interrupt you.
2: There's a lot of women that got a crush on you. There are a lot of women that have a crush on you. Because
1: no way. No way.
2: All the criminals that are in prison and all the women that want to marry them. So I promise you, you are wrong about there's a lot of women that got a crush
1: on
2: you. Now, that doesn't mean you should connect with them.
1: A couple years ago, we actually put out a post office box address for the show. Do you know how many letters we got from prisoners? I mean, I was scared to death. I couldn't believe it because we're very big in prison. We're big and God bless them. You know, I mean, we want to keep people company, but that's all I need. That's all I need. Gary, you're a good man. I appreciate you. He's talking about my latest obsession. I'm noticing, and if you watch on Salem News Channel, the top of my head, I'm getting thinner and thinner on the top. I've always had the bald spot on my crown, and I kind of live with that. But on camera, when I look into the camera, I can see myself, and I can see that my hair is getting thinner, and I don't want to be bald on top. So I talked to Mark Davis this morning, who, by the way, has got a pretty decent receding hairline himself. That's why he doesn't take any of my concerns very seriously. But I'm thinking about going to Turkey. I had a friend last year. He went to Turkey to get a hair transplant. Now, apparently that's a thing. Turkey does great hair transplants at a fraction of what it costs over here. Now, I'm convinced if I go over there, I'll wind up in the Midnight Express movie. Remember the guy that wound up in a Turkish prison? And again, I might have some fans in prison. I wouldn't do well there. I don't think I would fare well in captivity at all. And not, especially in a Turkish prison. I have a hunch bad things go on in Turkish jails. And then somebody else told me about this medication that you're supposed to work, filastrostine or something, or telastrophine. And then somebody else texted in and said, yeah, but your breasts get bigger. Male breasts get enlarged if you take that medicine. So that's all I need. To be bald, I'll look like Curly from the Three Stooges with big breasts. That's just the way my life is going these days. 800-655-MIKE.
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0: Mike Gallagher.
1: Apparently, going over to Turkey to get a hair transplant is really a thing. I got a bunch of texts from people saying that the nickname for Turkish Airways, because so many people go over there for a hair transplant, is Turkish Hairways. Get it? Turkish Hairways. Look, I want to look good for the cruise in November. I want to make sure that, you know, we're going to be in the Caribbean. We're going to be on the Gulf of America. The Gulf of America cruise is coming November 14th through the 21st. Scott Jennings, Larry O'Connor, Kurt Schlichter, Jen Horn, and I. There's only about a week or two left for you to book your trip with us. We've got hundreds of people joining us. It's going to be an adventure, a vacation you'll never, ever forget. It's just a wonderful way for you to celebrate America's 250th, because we're going to do a bunch of activities on the ship with you. We'll be at the world stage. The ship itself, I've been on it on a number of occasions. It's a beautiful cruise ship. In fact, this is the same ship, interestingly enough, that Seb Gorka and I were on when we hosted the Patriots Alaska cruise a few years ago. Same ship, the Eurodam, from Holland America. And a little word to the wise, don't try to get clever and book this trip. Figure out the itinerary, November 14th or the 21st, and try to book directly through Holland America to save a couple of bucks, because you will not be given admittance. We'll kick you out like we had to kick out, like John Thune kicked out Scott Pressler. We'll have to give you the Scott Pressler treatment. You won't be admitted to any of the events. Well, I mean, it's not fair to the people who booked directly with us. I mean, it's a couple hundred dollars. There's like a conference fee included in your price, but it's worth it because we do a bunch of great events every night at the World Stage. And during the week, during the day, you can go snorkeling and exploring the Bahamas and Jamaica and the Grand Cayman Islands. We sail out of the Fort Lauderdale port on November the 14th, 7 days, the Gulf of America cruise, featuring your headliners, Mike Gallagher and Scott Jennings. And we're being joined by Town Hall's Kurt Schlichter, the great Larry O'Connor, who's become a friend, and all of these, and Jennifer Horn. I love her. I don't know what happened to Jen. I was texting with her a couple hours ago. She was going to come on the show. Never heard another word from her. Just ghosted me. I know what it is. She noticed that I'm going bald, and so she doesn't want anything to do with me. So bye-bye, Jen. We were going to get her on. Maybe she'll come on next week, because I love her. She's the morning host in Los Angeles on KRLA. 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Do you think Trump derangement syndrome is an actual mental illness? Is that a bridge too far? Oh. Peggy in South Carolina wants to weigh in on that. Hey, Peggy, how you doing?
2: Yeah. Doing great, Mike. I think it would be the biggest mistake to make Trump derangement syndrome an actual problem or a mental illness, because the Democrats will all be lined up to collect disability on it for the rest of their life because it's an illness.
1: We'll have to be paying out benefits forever because they all
2: forever.
1: Suffer from it. It's like...
2: they all suffer.
1: I know. They're
2: paying big money for them to sit home. They can all quit their jobs and sit home because they have this mental illness.
1: Well, but we could do, though? You know what we should do? We could invest, though, in Big Pharma, find the drug that they're going to use to treat it, and make a fortune. You know, Big Pharma's going to make a killing on medicating people
2: Pfizer would be right on it.
1: Exactly. They'd be right there. Thanks, Peggy. Great to hear from you. And, you know, we do laugh about it, and I know it's kind of funny, but on the other hand, I really think that it's real. My friend Mark Davis, you know, my co-host on the new M&M Extra podcast, And we had a couple of technical challenges this week, and we're sorry for that. Wednesday, something got messed up. A setting was wrong, and so that didn't get posted right away. But it's up now. Thursday, we had a big technical mistake in Texas. In fact, I got taken off the air yesterday, I'm told, for the last 15 or 20 minutes of the show because of the satellite uplink or a Verizon tech unplugged something in our Dallas area headquarters. And so we couldn't do the podcast yesterday. But we're back at it. We'll be back at it today. Join us, YouTube, Spotify, Apple, wherever you get your podcasts. It's really a very unique kind of a setting. Two guys have been together in radio for many years, two sort of, you know, old school broadcasters having fun, not only the headlines of the day, but other things. We'll probably talk about the hair transplant debate in Turkey with Mark. And Mark is one of my best friends, and I've got such respect for him. Gosh, I think about all the great local hosts that I get to have contact with all throughout America, from Dan Proft in Chicago to Tara and Bill Frady and Charlie James, and of course Joey in South Carolina, Mark Davis, and Jennifer Horn in L.A. There are people all over the country that are doing such great work on behalf of this great country of ours. And, you know, my friend Mark often says Trump derangement syndrome makes nice people mean, makes smart people dumb, and makes funny people unfunny. And he's right. He's absolutely right. And I think it feels to me, I don't know anything about psychology or psychiatry, but it feels like it's an actual mental illness. A lot of text messages giving me advice on my thinning hair. Columbus says, stop buying shampoo that contains wax. Huh. It's Aveda. It's like my shampoo is Aveda Rosemary Mint. Has that got wax in it? North Carolina writes, I think you would look good with dark, curly Turkish hair. I'm not going to get dark, curly Turkish hair. That's not what happens when you go to Turkey for a hair transplant. Barbara's in Tampa. What do you think, Barbara? Should I pack my bags and head to Turkey?
2: No, Mike. I don't want you to go to Turkey. Paul Carr.
1: Why?
2: New England. I'm sorry, and I was just trying to find it for you. He's gone through this hair restoration thing, and he still goes to the same facility. It's somewhere in New England. You don't have to go all the way to Turkey. Stay right here in the USA. Call him. I'm sure he knows you. Howie Carr, out of Boston.
1: Oh, Howie Carr. Sure, he's great. He did that? Howie Carr's fantastic. Yeah. Well, maybe. All right, I know Howie. I'll give him a call. All right. Yeah. All right, maybe I'll call Howie. Although Turkey seems like kind of an adventure. Now, listen to this. When I first brought it up to Mark, Mark said, well, you know, it's not Turkey anymore. It's Turkiye. I said, what are you talking about? Are you having a stroke? Are you smelling burning toast? He said, no, it's Turkiye. He goes, I was watching the World Cup last night, and they put it on the screen. It's not even spelled Turkey anymore. Why did they change the name of Turkey? What happened to Turkey? Turkey. Gobble, gobble. Turkey. No, it's Turkiye. Please. Oh, give me a break. Give me strength, Lord, and give me hair. I need my hair back.

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12: I don't
13: laugh.
12: Sorry.
13: I don't pretend to be a good-looking guy. I'm no Tom Cruise. I've had a bald spot on my crown forever, for 30 years. I've always had this bald spot on my crown of my head.
12: Be proud.
13: Well, however, now the thinning is coming down on the top. What? The thinning, my hair is thinning on the top. like coming down towards the front of my hair, the top of my head.
2: Can we have people consult video and see reasons why I am unsympathetic? Dude, well, compared to me, you are Tom Cruise in the hair department.
13: But I am vain about going bald on the top.
2: Don't tell me. Sorry, are you about to do

0: spent 5 minutes on the ridiculousness, because guess who played Team USA last night in the World Cup, like you would know?
1: Uruguay. Turkey.
0: You're being obtuse. No, it is, of course, Turkey. But in the standings, and I noticed this in the standings, list all the countries, T-U-R-K-I-Y-E, Turkey, to be more congruent with the way they... If you ever go to Turkey for that stupid hair transplant or whatever you go there for, and you say, hey, what country am I in? They'll go, hey, Mike, it's Turkey. And so all the broadcasters are now saying Turkey, which put me down... Do we refer to Germany as Deutschland, Japan as Nippon?
2: That's what you meant when you said...
0: Yes!
2: I didn't even know there was any dispute about it. Turkey is Turkey.
0: And I thought you were invoking Turkey in harmony with and carrying forward the premise that I laid down about 30 minutes ago.
2: So Turkey's not Turkey anymore?
0: No, Turkey's not Turkey anymore, which I think is a George Strait record.
2: Well, I've never heard that. I mean, now look at all the debate drama we got into with Ukraine. Is it Kyiv or Kiev?
0: Everything you know is wrong. I'm only now getting used to Beijing. I'm only now getting, although is it still Peking duck? I don't know.
2: There's a lot of countries.
0: Remember Bombay? Wasn't there a wonderful store? It doesn't exist anymore. Bombay Company. They have nice dark wood stuff. But now, of course, it's Mumbai. Calcutta is something different. And listen, if we want to hew to more authentic pronunciations in some things, it's not a dishonorable thing to do. But it is weird and spotty because when you're in France, we don't refer to going to Paris. We're in Paris. Germany is not Deutschland. You know, Sweden is not Svania.
2: I don't care about any of that. I want to know about my hair transplant. Do you think it hurts?
0: Well, then let's focus on... Of course it does. You're going to open your head up like a ripe guava and say...
2: I think it hurts. I just don't want it to hurt. This friend of mine said it doesn't hurt. He said you're kind of numb, but you got to have this funny kind of weird... you got to be careful in the way you shampoo your hair for weeks and weeks.
0: I'll bet you do. So you don't reopen a wound and bleed out.
2: So one thing... I don't want my scalp cut open.
0: But the other thing, I just speak unanimously on behalf of the listenership who wants to tell you there you are in the Tampa Bay area, where there are a large American metropolitan area, where there are probably 50 places that can do this within a mile of your condo. What are you going to flip in Turkey? Turkey A for?
2: Turkey A is better. I hear Turkey A is cheaper. It's better. I am a little nervous about it because with my luck, I'll create an international incident and I'll get kidnapped. Because wasn't Midnight in the Orient Express?
0: Midnight Express.
2: Midnight Express, that was Turkey, right?
0: Midnight in the Orient Express. It's the hybrid. It's the completion of an Agatha Christie murder novel.
2: Right.
0: And the story of Billy Hayes, who was
2: that was
0: kept
2: Turkey,
0: there in
2: though,
0: Turkey
2: right?
0: for... It sure was.
2: See?
0: And by the
2: that'll
0: way,
2: be me. That'll be me.
0: Unforgettable. Unforgettable movie. I met the real guy. Actor Brad Davis played him, the real Billy Hayes. The movie, I think, was like 1978. Yeah, he was over there, thought, hey, what could go wrong? I'm going to bring back some heroin. Bad idea.
2: Wow,
0: and he was thrown into a Turkish prison. It is a riveting film. I can't get it out of my head.
2: That's like the kid. Remember the kid from Ohio who took the banner down? Was it North Korea?
0: Yeah.
2: And they killed him. They locked him up, and then whatever they
0: dumped
2: did
0: his body at his parents' house in Cincinnati. Or something.
2: Came home in a coma, and all he did, he was like a college kid on a field trip. First of all,
0: did he die?
2: He died. He came back in a coma, and no one has ever really attributed his death to what happened. They said, oh, natural causes. You killed that kid. And what was his crime? He took down he wanted to keep a banner, like a propaganda banner from North Korea, and he took it home took it down off the wall, and man, that poor family. Golly. What an awful! I won't take any banners.
0: You're not going to smuggle any heroin back either. One presumes.
2: Well, I wouldn't hope not. But
0: I might need some smack. I don't want to
2: lose the hairline though on the top of my head.
0: Just,
2: I don't mind.
0: Just stop it. You look great.
2: No.
0: And the reason I know you.
2: I hate it. You should look at right now. If you're watching the news channel, it's getting real thin on the top, and all of a sudden, it's never been that way. It's always been kind of full, at least on the when I'm

0: camera. That's what I don't want to. Well, I just don't want to look like Friar Tuck.
1: You just don't want to look like what? You don't want to look like what? You don't want to look like who? You don't want to look like me.
0: You
1: don't
0: want to
1: look like me. Hey, no. Look at this. I'm proud of this, baby. Yeah. I'm proud of this.
0: Well, you've got a receding. You've got a receding hairline, but you're not
1: it's
0: like
1: been
0: bald
1: for a long time. I look the same as I did about 25 years ago, for the most part. But I will tell you, I found a copy of one of my favorite books. Mike Gallagher's Surrounded by Idiots from 2005.
0: Yep.
1: You do look a little different. You did have hair in 2005.
0: I had hair, I've gone shorter, though. I like shorter hair. I just don't want to be bald on top. I don't want to look like Bozo the Clown. Bald on the top with a side.
1: Like Larry from the Three Stooges.
0: That
1: was curly. That's curly.
0: I got a text from Texas, Dallas. Look up Dr. Maloof in Dallas. I did it. $10,000. $10,000.
1: See, what is it in Turkey? $12, but except it's horse hair.
0: Right, get horse hair.
1: Yeah, you don't know where the hair is coming from.
0: And you gotta marry your cousin. But oh well. Anyway, happy Friday. I'm going to be working happy on the. Friday. Look at this. Also, somebody said if you go to Turkey for a hair transplant, you'll wind up with bird feathers sticking out of your head. They don't put bird feathers in your head. They know what they're. Surely they have real doctors over there, don't they?
1: I'm sure they do.
0: Doctor Turkey. How about this announcement that Mamdani, two big moves yesterday in New York. Number one, he is vowing to ignore the Supreme Court. He's protecting now illegal alien Haitians and Syrians. He said, we will never accept what the Supreme Court ruled. Now, Mark, is that an insurrection? How do you get to... He's openly admitting it.
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0: Thanks for joining us for this Friday edition of the Mike Gallagher Show. Let's do it again Monday, shall we? Hope you have a great weekend. Be safe. Keep fighting the good fight. I'm Mike Gallagher. God bless America.

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8: From ABC News, I'm Wayne Cabot. A top Trump official telling ABC News the U.S. and Iran have now agreed to stop attacking each other, that Iran will let ships go through the Strait of Hormuz, although we haven't heard from Iran after a weekend of fresh fighting. ABC's Selena Wang.
9: The threat level is still substantial, and that's what the United Kingdom Maritime Trade Operations is saying, which tracks security at sea. So what's clear from all of this is that it's going to be very hard to get traffic back to those pre-war levels, given the ongoing strikes that are happening there, as well as the dispute between the U.S. and Iran about what the MOU actually says.
8: There's less wind to fan the flames of so many fires with still zero containment across Utah into Colorado, where there's tragedy. ABC's Melissa Adun in Utah.
10: There were several firefighters that were told that were trapped by the fire. They had no chance to escape. It was really difficult for them. And unfortunately, three of them were killed. Two others were hurt when they were trying to battle that blaze. And also Governor Cox from Utah sharing that this is heartbreaking news, calling them three heroes that made the ultimate sacrifice to protect the lives and communities along the Utah-Colorado border.
8: Rare moments of joy for rescuers pulling bodies out of piles of earthquake rubble in Venezuela. ABC's Marcus Moore.
11: They were able to save a man and his son who had been trapped under the rubble for several days. We also saw images of a woman who was rescued with her infant child. And so whenever there's a rescue, obviously, as you can imagine, it's a very emotional moment.
8: 50,000 still missing. Temps of 100 plus expected for tens of millions from the Midwest to the East Coast.
4: We're in for some brutally, brutally hot weather.
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8: If you're traveling over July 4th week, Thursday the 2nd looks to be the busiest day. ABC's Andrew Dimbert says record numbers are expected despite these high prices.
14: While nearly 5.9 million people are expected to fly, the strongest year-over-year growth is actually coming from other modes of transportation, like cruises, trains, and buses. But driving remains the top choice, with about 85% or so of holiday travelers expected to take a road trip as fuel prices start to cool a bit. Still, the national average for a gallon of gas is up over 61 cents from a year ago. Meanwhile, traffic is expected to start to build in the later part of the week. Thursday could be the worst of it.
8: Can a Democratic Socialist message win nationally? New York City Mayor Zoran Mamdani tells ABC News yes.
15: What these candidates offer is a vision that extends beyond the midterms. It extends beyond 2028. It speaks to what makes so many of us proud to be Democrats. It speaks to a vision that goes back to a New Deal understanding of what working people deserve. And I'll tell you that for too long, that kind of politics, you can only find it in history books, and we need to bring it back to the present day.
8: On the question of Israel as a Jewish state, he said that any state that privileges one religion over the other is one that I can't tell you I support, whether it be Israel or Saudi Arabia or anywhere else. On the first day of the World Cup knockout round at SoFi Stadium, L.A., Canada sends South Africa packing. The U.S. plays Wednesday against Bosnia-Herzegovina. 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

0: From the wild world of DC politics to America's culture clash, brace yourself for the reality check you've been waiting for. The one and only Mike Gallagher.
1: Uh-oh, the meltdown is underway. The Democrats are panicking, they're grieving, they're upset. They're melting down over a pair of Supreme Court rulings yesterday that expanded Trump's immigration powers, calling the decision to end temporary protected status for thousands of migrants catastrophic. I love the debate, because to a Democrat, temporary doesn't mean temporary. 6-3 ruling, the court yesterday held that the Trump administration can move forward with ending temporary protected status for the nearly 350,000 Haitian immigrants and 6,000 Syrians currently living in the United States. Look, it I guess it's controversial. Do you understand what the T stands for in temporary protected status? How long do you think people who have come into this country are allowed to be here? How long do you suppose temporary is supposed to be for? But let me share with you some of the hysterical reactions from the left. And this is what has, I think, ignited the communist, socialist, Marxist march that's underway in America. The left thinks it's drastic to tell people at our southern border who show up, well, you're not automatically asylum seekers. They think that's catastrophic. They think that's awful. Listen to the mayor of Boston, Mayor Michelle Wu, courtesy of Fox News.
2: We felt that, and we've been holding on to that. Boston is the antidote to what's happening at the federal level. The Commonwealth of Massachusetts has been standing strong for a very long time against the attacks that have been coming at us from every direction. And so we have been preparing. And in between all of the many, many meetings about logistics and safety and transportation for the World Cup, we had just as many meetings about logistics and safety and protections for our Haitian community members and for our immigrant community members. We've celebrated the joy and cultural pride and contributions of our community in the same breaths as we've been preparing for the worst. And so we stand here today grieving, still feeling that sense of shock, but having done everything that we could possibly do to date to be as ready as possible to face what we are about to face.
1: Well, what does that mean exactly, Mayor Wu? Are you going to fail to adhere to the law of the land? That's what Mamdani appears to be doing. He held a press conference yesterday and said, this is something we will never accept. He said, to have people have their freedom put into jeopardy by the actions of a Supreme Court and a federal administration, it's something that we will never accept. Isn't that an insurrection? If a rabid, radical, far-left mayor of a major city like Boston or New York openly defies the law of the land, the Supreme Court, the ultimate arbiter of our laws, the Supreme Court ruled yesterday 6-3 that these Haitian and Syrian immigrants have got to go. Sorry, they can't be here forever. They're going to have to leave. If a mayor says, we will refuse to enforce that, shouldn't that mayor be held accountable? Shouldn't that city be recognized for participating in an insurrection? You know, they love to throw that word around. Isn't that a true insurrection? What do we do with the Zohran Mamdanis and the Michelle Wus of the world who are grieving and mourning and angry and in shock and they're going to openly defy this Supreme Court ruling. Should we do nothing? Look, I would say this as a word of caution to our leftist friends. Trump is not your father's Oldsmobile. This is not your typical Republican administration. If you haven't noticed by now, the Trump administration is capable of doing things that might just rock your world. And I got a feeling that there's going to be some accountability if these cities... Look, my hunch is they're just blustering right now. My hunch is even Zohran is just issuing bluster. They're just strutting around. All this is bravado. Fact of the matter is, it's the correct ruling, and they hate it. Here was Tom Holman yesterday, the border czar, at a press conference, talking about how grateful we should be that the Supreme Court ruled the way it ruled. Here's Tom Holman, cut number 8, the border czar, talking about why we should be grateful that the Supreme Court ruled the way it ruled.
3: Permanent. It's the right call. You know, I've been doing this since 1984. TPS has never been temporary. That's why the whole statute exists. Temporarily give people protection while the country's in turmoil or after they suffer a hurricane. But the problem is no administration have had the guts to actually follow that statute. President Trump has the guts to follow the law. So temporary means temporary. When the condition of that country gets better, they need to go home. There are millions of people standing in line, want to be part of the greatest nation on earth. And that goes back to my early point. People say, why are you arresting them if they're not criminal for 10 years?

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0: Look, it's really, really clear to me that the Supreme Court, in its ruling yesterday, is fulfilling a process that began when Donald Trump got elected. And frankly, Donald Trump got elected largely on the promise of the mass deportation that we are witnessing. And as Tom Holman put it, Haitians have been gaming the system. Sorry. I mean, the Democrats can beat their chests and shed their tears all they want. Temporary means temporary. And if you're going to fail to uphold the law as the mayor of a city, I think you've got to arrest them. You certainly, if the city is successful in avoiding law enforcement or avoiding implementation of the law, you got to deny all federal funding. You know how many federal, you know how much federal funding New York City gets? You know how much Boston has its hand in our pocket with all the federal funds that Boston gets? You want to futz around? You ought to find out, Zoran. Mayor Wu. 21 past the hour. We've also got another big story we're going to cover, and I want to get your reaction to it. Have you heard about what happened to Scott Pressler in South Dakota last night? Pretty egregious. And allegedly and reportedly, John Thune himself banned the voting activist Scott Pressler from the event. They had pictures of this kid like he was on a wanted poster. And then the sergeant at arms strutted in and said, "Get the hell out of here. I'm the a-hole who won't let you in because you're posting things on Facebook." That's what a lot of Republicans think of grassroots warriors like Scott Pressler. And Tracy made a good observation. Anybody watch Fox News this morning? Did you watch Fox and Friends? Did they mention it one time? I mean, this story blew up on social media. Did Fox and Friends cover it? Is it on Fox News? Pay attention. 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Here's Effrey in Alabama. Hi, Effrey. How are you today?
1: Good. Hey, okay, doing fine. So this thing with the president kicking these people out, I've got 4 son-in-laws. One is from Canada, one is from Bulgaria. And both of them went through the process, the long process, 6-7 yes, years, sir. Paid the money, took the test and everything. And all of this crap of people just coming in and the socialists just wanting to pad their voting numbers just really gets me.
0: You're
1: and
0: right.
1: I honestly believe that these people, like the mayors of New York and Boston, they're not really worried about the immigrants. What they're worried about is having enough votes to keep them into this job that they don't have to do a lot of work with a great pay, good retirement, while the rest of the world out here sucks wind.
0: And that's why we're not going to let them. That's why we're going to win in November, Effrey, because of the anger that normal people like you have, the resentment that millions of Americans are experiencing. We all know stories of people who have legally immigrated here to the United States. I am the product of immigrants. I had Lithuanian and Irish grandparents. Not second generation, third generation. My parents' parents came over here on the boat. They floated past the Statue of Liberty. I heard the stories as a little boy growing up. They followed all the rules. They didn't come in here seeking asylum. They didn't game the system. They did everything the right way. And today, it's harder than ever. And like Effrey said, there are plenty of people from countries all over the world who are clamoring to get here. They're not sneaking across the border. They're not showing up saying, asylum, asylum, I seek asylum. Oh, I don't want to live in Haiti anymore. It doesn't work that way. And these lunatics running these big blue cities who are destroying their cities from within, this last caller's right. They don't care about standing up for the immigrants. They don't care. They give a rat's rear end about the... They want the power. They want the votes. But this looks like a coup to me. If Zohran Mamdani is able to refuse to obey the law, ooh, I would think the guy's in a lot of trouble. Doug's in Ohio. Hey, Doug.
2: Hi, Mike.
0: Hi.
2: I believe if you were proven to be a liar and hypocrite, I don't think Relief Factor would use you as a spokesman for their product.
0: That's probably true.
2: We need to believe people when they say things. And if these people have many examples of wanting to, progress with communism, which is against our culture, our way of life here, and if they cannot... swear to uphold the Constitution, they should be disqualified.
0: Amen.
2: Words mean things.
0: Amen.
2: You know,
0: amen.
2: And on top of that, did you see that the incident in Louisiana where a fella making threats to that pastor, what he was going to do to his wife and children?
0: No, I haven't seen that.
2: This man was saying things. Okay, check that out.
0: All right, I'll look it up. But look, the anger you're feeling, and look at these first two callers out of the gate. People are angry. People are fired up, and all I would respectfully say to you, and I would say this screaming to the mountaintops, take that anger and turn it into action, meaning you make sure you're registered to vote, everybody you know is registered to vote, and you're going to storm the ballot box, and we're going to take this country back.
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1: Look, we may have all these problems. We got communists taking over America. We got a nightmare of epic proportions happening in my life. And you know me, I don't suffer in silence. I think I have to go to Turkey. Although Mark Davis told me today it's not called Turkey anymore. Is Turkey now Turkey? Evidently in the World Cup. Did Turkey beat us last night? I'm not following the World Cup, admittedly. I'm not soccer, not exactly my thing, but did Turkey beat us? But everybody apparently watching saw that they don't call Turkey Turkey anymore. Why have they changed that name? Apparently it's Turkey. Turkey. It's like Turkeyiiea or something. And I had a friend a year ago who went over to Turkey to get a hair transplant. Now, don't ask me why Turkey is good at hair transplants, but apparently they are. And I am mortified that the bald spot that I've had on the crown of my head forever is now creeping downward. If you're watching on Salem News Channel, you can probably see it. See how thin it's starting to get on the top? Now, I'm not a vain person. I don't pretend to be Brad Pitt. I'm no movie star. I don't think I'm attractive. I think I'm frumpy. You know, I got a big fat forehead. I got a big nose. I don't know. I'm not exactly a handsome guy. But I am vain about what my hair looks like only on Salem News Channel. The reason I don't want to be bald up there is because I don't want to be on camera. You don't see the bald spot on TV. You can't see it. Now, if I put my head down, you can. Look like Friar Tuck, right? But now the bald spot that has been on the crown is starting to creep forward towards my forehead. And before you know it, I'm going to look like, you know, Curly or Moe or whatever from the Three Stooges. I'm going to look like Bozo the Clown. I'm going to be bald on the top with hair on the sides, and I don't want to be bald on the top. So I keep thinking about this friend of mine who went to Turkey. He said it was a pretty good experience. He went over there, got the hair transplant. Apparently, Turkey is a lot less expensive than hair transplants over here. All I keep thinking about, though, is that movie Midnight Express. Didn't that guy get abducted? Wasn't he held in a Turkish prison? I don't think I would fare well in Turkish captivity. And with my luck, something will go wrong. Somebody said, Mike, I heard you earlier talking to Mark Davis in the M&M experience. If you go to Turkey, be sure to add a first-class airline ticket on Turkish Air to the price. You don't want to fly coach. I say that from experience. It's a very long flight. Plus, the seats were the smallest, closest seats I've ever sat in my life. However, you don't have to do the operation. Remember, bald is beautiful. No, Judy, I don't think bald is beautiful. I don't want to be bald on top. I do not want to look like, who was it from Three Stooges? Was it Moe? I think it was Moe. Here's New York City. Mike, regarding your appearance, I hate to say it, but you have an uncanny resemblance to Mr. Roper from Three's Company. That's not a compliment, New York. I know. I'm not a GQ model. But I don't want to be bald. You know who I really look like? And once you see his picture, you'll never not make the comparison again. And I'm ashamed of it because he looked like a toad. Great talent, great, you know, musician and songwriter and singer, Mel Torme. Now, again, another not really attractive man. that's who I look like. Why can't I look like, you know, Tom Brady? I got to look like Mel Torme. Was Mel Torme bald? I don't think he was bald. I think he might have worn a toupee. And I'm not going to wear a toupee. I don't want to make fun of people who do wear toupees, but I got to tell you, some of the toupees that people wear, that men wear, look so horrible. It's like they got a dead animal on their head. Some toupees are good. Now, maybe I could just invest in a expensive toupee, but I don't want to have a wig on my head. I want hair. I don't want a fat forehead. I want to be 39 years old again. I want to turn back the hands of time. Oh, boy, oh, boy. Getting old is not for sissies. It is not for babies. My concern about going over there, Curly was the bald one. So that's good. That's who I'll look like if this keeps happening. There's a medication you can take that apparently is pretty effective. Like 60-70% of men respond pretty well to it. What was the name of that? My doctor's going to phone it in, because I called Dr. Feelgood and said, look, just get it done. It's called finasteride. So maybe finasteride will be the drug that's going to save my scalp. Yeah, Larry Fine was the bald member. And Delaware, you're right. Getting old is not for the faint of heart. Why do you give me a caller that says, oh, Trump is a convicted felon? You want me to take a call from some poor, pitiful sap on a Friday when I'm already in a mood, Trump is a convicted felon? What? That's why the guy's calling? We're talking about immigration. We're talking about going to Turkey for a hair transplant. And this guy wants to derail the show. And look at me. I'll probably take the call. Why do I do this? Why do I torment myself or this audience? James in Illinois. James, what's your problem today?
2: You on the phone telling lies instead of the truth. You talk negative about Biden, but you don't say nothing negative about Trump. Everything you do, you seem to be all right with it.
1: Are you talking into the speaker? You sound like you've got your hand over. You're muffled. What's wrong? Put your mouth over the speaker on the phone there, so we can hear you.
2: You talk about the truth.
1: You see, you're still saying, you sound like it's a hot, you sound like this is a ransom call. You sound like you got, you sound like you got a family member. You sound like you got a family member of mine held hostage and you're asking for a ransom. We can't hear you. We can't hear you.
2: Huh?
1: Huh? We can't hear you. You can't, your phone is muffled. We can't hear you, James. Poor guy. See, I told you that'd be fun. 800-655-MIKE. Alan in Minneapolis. Alan, that's a tough act to follow. Could you understand him? I couldn't understand him. I think he had saran wrap wrapped around the mouthpiece.
3: What?
1: You think he had, like, plastic wrapped around the mouthpiece?
3: You know, it's hard to tell. It really is. I'll give him the benefit of the doubt. We'll blame it on his carrier.
1: He doesn't have a Pure Talk phone. Hey, buddy James, you got to get a Pure Talk phone. All right, what's up, Alan?
3: Well, the good news is if I have two bits of good news. If they put you in a Turkish prison, just think of all the taffy you'll enjoy.
1: What's wrong with you? I mean, the coffee over there is really good, right?
3: Yes, yes. I have a tip for you on the hair if you want.
1: But I'm not. I want that. But I'm not a coffee drinker. I don't know what they had. Taffy coffee. How long? It probably takes 100 hours to fly over there, right?
3: No, Turkish is. It's only 8 hours time change.
1: But the time change doesn't matter. I wonder how many hours the flight itself is. It's got to be forever.
3: But just think how long you're going to have your hair.
1: I know, for the rest of my life, which might just be a few more years. All right, give me a tip about the hair since we're on a roll here.
3: Okay, photobiomodulation.
1: Photobiomodulation?
3: Yes. X39 or x39patch.org.
1: What is that?
3: So it's a non-invasive patch that uses light to change your biochemistry.
1: Ooh.
3: Inside of you, increases your peptides, which makes your body function better and your hair grows.
1: Ooh, I like it. I like it, and it's not. I like that it's not invasive, because I got to believe a hair transplant is pretty invasive.
3: Via photo, thus meaning light. It's light therapy.
1: All right, light. Well,
3: and the light comes from your own body.
1: Well, can't I just get one of those caps with the little red lights on it and put that on my head every night before I go to bed?
3: This is so much easier and better.
1: All right, Alan. I appreciate it. I'm still worried about the Turkish taffy and the Persian. By the way, people are texting about why James in Illinois was so muffled. He was wearing his mask because he's very concerned about COVID. he's got his mask on. So that's probably what it is. Michigan says, Mike, just shave your head and be forever ready for your next role as Daddy Warbucks. Look, that didn't even work. They didn't cast me the last time I was up to be Daddy Warbucks in South Carolina, and they didn't think I was good enough. I didn't make the grade. It actually is good, and I have shaved my head when I played Oliver Warbucks before in Annie. It is kind of liberating. No more bald spot, but you got to keep going and getting it, like, you got to get it shaved every week. You don't want the stubble to come back. But it felt kind of good. It was nice. Patricia, you're on the Mike Gallagher Show. Hi, Patricia. How are you?
4: Oh, I'm very good. How are you?
1: Well, I'm grieving my hair loss. Do you think I should go to Turkey?
4: No. No, it's a dangerous place. It's a long ride, and all you have to do is get a little,
1: You're getting confused because you've got your radio on in the background. But tell me, I'm on the edge of my seat. What do I need to do?
4: Okay, you have to put some oil on your head. At night.
1: Oil?
4: And that
1: motor
4: oil? Yes.
1: What kind of oil?
4: No, not motor oil.
1: What kind of oil?
4: Not canola oil either.
1: Wesson oil?
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3: Lots of advice. Here's Schenectady, New York. Eat pumpkin seeds for your hair loss, Mike. That will help. A nice text from Brenda in Kentucky. She says, take a poll of the women in your audience, and I vote yes, you are a good-looking man. Forget the hair transplant. That's very nice. Brenda, I am under no illusion that I'm a good-looking man. I am not a good-looking guy. I'm never thought that. Look, you got to know your strengths. I got a big mouth. I'm pretty talented as a talk show host. A fashion model, I am not. But now we've got a very concerning development over this entire conversation we're having regarding my creeping bald spot and my consideration of going to Turkey. A friend of mine recommended, I think it's called Finasteride, which is like, I think it's an oral medication you take daily. My doctor, you don't think I'm running to the doctor over this problem? Now that I see this, my bald spot is dropping down into my forehead? So he's calling it in today. I might want to pump the brakes on Finasteride. Minnesota writes, I was taking that for some prostate problems. One of the side effects is enlargement of breasts. I have it now. Other people I know that have taken it have had the same condition. That's all I need, so I'm going to be bald with breasts and look like Mel Torme. And you wonder why I'm cranky when people like James in Illinois calls me. At least I get to tell you about, thank goodness for PhD. Because if I start putting some weight on in the upper chest area, if I start growing breasts, at least I don't have the kind of fat, the visceral belly fat that I used to have, thanks to PhD weight loss and nutrition. It's been a godsend. You know how this goes. The older you get, the harder it is to lose the weight. The workouts don't hit the same. Even trying to eat less stops moving the scale. That's not a random occurrence. 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

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North Carolina writes, with your pain threshold, do not do a hair transplant. It's got to hurt, right? There's no way it can't hurt. Has to hurt. My friend said it didn't. He said it just felt kind of numb. Wisconsin says use some maple syrup. Wrap your head in a towel. And then Rachel's got to rub it in. The older she gets, the thicker her hair gets. She says, I take fish oil and vitamin E supplement. I do that. I take fish oil. I take a lot of supplements. I take my relief factor. I take all the things I'm supposed to take. Aw, and Rachel said, I've had a crush on you forever. Aw, come on. Get out. You haven't had a crush on me. Nobody has a crush on me. One lady had a crush on me. And I can't wait to see her again someday, but nobody else. I am not an attractive guy, but I am vain about the hair, and I hate it. I hate being vain about it. I'm not vain about anything else. I know I look like Mel Torme. I know I look like a toad, but the hair, doggone it, I don't want the hair to go away. I want the hair to stay, so we'll see. But Minnesota is probably right, who texts, grow old naturally, Mike, the way God intended. You're probably right. You know what the number one trending topic on X is right now in America? Scott Pressler. Wait till you hear what he went through thanks to John Thune and the South Dakota Republicans. You're going to get every bit of that story coming up next here on the Mike Gallagher Show.

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4: From ABC News, I'm Wayne Cabot. After a weekend of attacking each other, the U.S. and Iran have agreed to stand down, says a U.S. official to ABC News, claiming Iran will let vessels move freely through the Strait of Hormuz, as it was supposed to in the Memorandum of Understanding.
5: Under that deal, Iran promised to reopen the strait. Instead, it's trying to control it. Iran's foreign minister now claiming Iran alone manages the strait, warning against any interference.
4: ABC's Selena Wang, oil prices pushing higher again. Gas prices averaging $3.78 nationally heading into the July 4th week. AAA expecting a record number of Americans traveling at least 50 miles. Applause amid the horror in Venezuela as teams from Virginia and France helped rescue an earthquake survivor in the pile 4 days, still gripping his phone, and then came his young son, almost unresponsive but alive. The death toll at 1,450. This gives some hope to the team still pouring in.
5: Search and rescue teams arriving from around the world, including a team from L.A. County, with 84,000 pounds of equipment and 6 canines to help search for survivors. But an estimated 50,000 are still missing.
4: ABC's Madison Weil in California. Heat records may shatter Monday and Tuesday across the Midwest and South, 100 degrees and higher, and then the hot air moves east.
6: While the U.S. continues to heat up, Western Europe is cooling down after a week of record-breaking heat. Officials in France now saying the country experienced a surge of additional deaths since Wednesday, at least 1,000 during one of the worst of the heat waves on record.
4: ABC's Melissa Dunn. President Trump says work will begin this summer on the East Potomac golf course in D.C. despite a judge's order. 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
4: Canada wins its World Cup knockout match, sending South Africa packing. Wimbledon starts in the morning. Some top earners cutting short their media to protest how little the All England club gives the players, about 14% of revenue, even after increasing the pot 20% this year. Number one Jannik Sinner is leading the protest. He earned nearly $20 million last year. Seven-time champ Novak Djokovic is staying neutral. Seven-time champ Serena Williams is returning to singles play after 4 years away. ESPN's Patrick McEnroe wonders,
9: does she have the same power on the serve? She was known for the greatest serve in the history of women's tennis. And I think the most important thing, particularly early on in the tournament here, is the footwork and her ability to move on this surface, because that's always important for any player.
4: It appears a crocodile dragged a man to sea in front of the Marriott Hotel in Puerto Vallarta. Mexican officials recovered the body the next morning. A Texas boy attacked by a shark in the Bahamas credits his brother for keeping him alive.
10: I definitely consider him as my hero, as he stopped bleeding and saved my life.
4: 12-year-old Parker Roll says his brother wrapped his leg for the 60-mile boat ride to the nearest hospital. The family was on an excursion to swim with sharks and thought they were among normally docile nurse sharks, but then an 8 to 10-foot-long reef shark latched on.
10: I didn't really feel it at first because there's just so much adrenaline.
4: Wayne Cabot, ABC News.
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1: From the wild world of DC politics to America's culture clash, brace yourself for the reality check you've been waiting for. 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
2: Wow, the internet is exploding today. All kinds of hot topics being hashed out. Of course, you had the big Supreme Court ruling yesterday, revoking the temporary protection status of hundreds of thousands of migrants from Haiti and Syria. There's a congresswoman from Oregon, a liberal congresswoman, Maxine Dexter, who wrote, "The Supreme Court just gave Trump a green light to deport people who followed every rule. TPS holders registered with the government, passed background checks, worked legally, paid taxes. Congress must act immediately to pass the American Dream and Promise Act and give temporary protection status holders," she never says temporary, by the way, she just puts TPS, "permanent protections and a pathway to citizenship." Mike Davis responded, "Tough crap, sweetheart. We allowed them in temporarily starting 16 years ago after an earthquake. You Democrats lavish them with welfare. You enable their fraud. And now you're demanding birthright citizenship? After making it easy for them to illegally vote? They're going home. And you can't stop us." Boy, people are enraged on the left. Oh, they're grieving and they're mourning and they're melting down. They're freaking out in a big way. There's another big freak out that happened in South Dakota last night. This is a very interesting story. They're holding their state convention in South Dakota, and this Senate Majority Leader, John Thune, who seems determined not to move on the Save America Act, despite 80%+ of Americans in favor of it, he attended the state convention. Scott Pressler has been rallying Americans to support the Save America Act. You know Scott Pressler. You've probably seen him on social media. He's a big, tall guy with long hair, and he wears cowboy boots. And I've interviewed him before. I've met him. He goes from city to city, state to state, registering people to vote. He's respectful. He's polite. He's not really one of those sharp-elbowed warriors. He just does the work. And Americans love this guy. Americans appreciate how hard he fights to get people to vote, to be involved in the process. He is the quintessential American grassroots activist, okay? He shows up at the state convention, buys a ticket, gets a badge. They won't let him in. And it turns out, John Thune himself, according to a state official there, refused to allow Scott Pressler to enter the room. Scott Pressler gets out his cell phone and he starts, I guess live, I think on Facebook at the time, he's explaining what he's going through, where they won't admit him. And along comes a guy described as a delegate of the RNC and the sergeant at arms of the South Dakota Republican Party, a guy named Matt Bruner, who marches in and happily confirms that they're not going to allow Scott Pressler admittance to the John Thune appearance and the South Dakota State Convention. This is how this played out live in real time online.
3: Hey guys, this is Scott Pressler. I'm here at the South Dakota State Convention. I have a ticket, and they are saying that I can't come in. So we're going to find out very shortly why I am not being allowed as one of the biggest supporters of President Donald J. Trump.
4: I'm big on Facebook, too, and I'm saying you can't come in because guess what? You're posting this little piss and moan session on Facebook. So you just get the hell out of here. Thank you.
3: You see how the grassroots are welcomed in Senate Majority Leader Thune's territory? Interesting, my friends. I don't think this is a good reflection of the South Dakota GOP. But I thank him for his honesty, though. What's your Matthew Bruner, Sergeant at Arms?
2: Yep, Matthew Bruner, Sergeant at Arms, who is now the ex-Sergeant at Arms, because after all this hit the fan last night on social media and went viral, the South Dakota Republican chairman, a fellow by the name of Jim Eschenbaum, fired him and apologized to Scott Pressler, but not before this same Jim Eschenbaum confirmed to Scott on tape that it was Senate Majority Leader John Thune himself who banned Scott Pressler from being allowed to attend the South Dakota Republican State Convention. Here's that clip.
5: Did John Thune specifically ask that Scott Pressler not attend this event?
6: Yes.
5: Okay, is John Thune a member of the convention committee?
6: No.
5: So how does he have the authority to remove people from events?
6: He has a nice seat. He has a...
7: Please let Scott Pressler in.
6: He has a lot of security in there. Is
5: Mr. Pressler considered a security threat?
6: Not to me, but I'm not going to go in there and argue with the Secret Service.
2: John Thune apparently directed the United States Secret Service to prevent this grassroots activist, this very popular voting rights advocate who has been fighting hard for the Save America Act, to be banned. John Thune didn't want him in the room. That's who John Thune is. The guy's a coward. The guy's a coward, and he doesn't want anybody around to pressure him into getting off of his rear end, being a leader, and getting the Save America Act passed. Incidentally, this jerk with the hat on, the sergeant at arms who got fired, they've revealed all kinds of posts that he made. He's a Trump hater. He's a guy who hates Donald Trump. Well, that apple doesn't fall far from the tree. I've got a hunch that John Thune, Lisa Murkowski, Mitch McConnell, the handful of Republicans who won't budge on the Save America Act, that's what this is all about. They just hate Trump. Daily Caller reported that last week, that John Thune admitted as much behind closed doors. Bottom line is, they don't want election integrity in America. And it's an establishment Republican malady. This is a cancer within the establishment Republicans. Mike DeWine, the governor of Ohio, vetoed a photo ID law that would have been easily accepted by Ohioans to match a photo of yourself with your mail-in ballot, so that you are who you say you are when you cast a ballot. Mike DeWine said, we don't need that. We're nice and safe and secure here with our elections in Ohio. We don't have a problem here. So he got out his veto pen. He actually vetoed an election integrity bill in the state of Ohio. Again, another establishment Republican. We understand what the communist takeover of the Democrat Party looks like. We're seeing it in real time. We get what these wild-eyed crazies represent on the left. But you need to understand that we've got a very, very diabolical political threat from within. It's the establishment Republicans who resent the heck out of Donald Trump and his agenda. Already, one of them bashed the Supreme Court ruling yesterday. What was the guy, Mike Lawler? Wasn't it Lawler, Tracy, from New York? Oh, this is going to be too mean to our Haitian friends. We can't just deport the Haitians who are here on temporary protected status from years and years ago because of an earthquake. And Mike Lawler evidently wants the Haitians here forever. Establishment Republicans, rhinos who are willing to fight the America First movement. And it's going to be a losing battle on their part. And I'm really grateful to Scott Pressler for amplifying what happened last night in South Dakota. It's important. It is a perfect snapshot of what we're up against. We're up against a bitter, cowardly, feckless Senate Majority Leader who will not get the job done on the Save America Act. They have a number of paths to get it done. When people tell you there's no way it can get passed, they're lying to you. When people tell you, when you see in the mainstream media over at Axios or any of the establishment media sites, oh, there's no way, they're lying.
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2: 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Of course, we're heard on AM 860, The Answer, throughout Tampa Bay. Also, of course, AM 930, The Answer, over in Sarasota. 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I don't know about you, but I am just sick and tired of these sellout Republicans. These cowardly, spineless sellouts. That's John Thune. That's Lisa Murkowski. They're sellouts. I guess they're Democrats who ran as Republicans so they could get elected. Look at the way some of these outgoing Republicans are acting once they got primaried. John Cornyn gets primaried, all of a sudden he turns into a giant Trump critic. Bill Cassidy, Louisiana, he's primaried. Look at the way he was carrying on. Shouting and screaming, had to be restrained practically in a closed-door meeting the other day. Fighting with Donald Trump. Mike Lawler, Republican from New York, calls on the Trump administration to prevent the termination of the temporary protected status for Haitian healthcare workers. He says, well, they work hard. Well, there's a lot of Americans who work hard, Mike Lawler. There's a lot of migrants who work hard, who don't scream asylum and game the system. And the Supreme Court saw through it this week, and now the lefties are upset about it. Thomas is in Texas. We'll start there, 25 past the hour. Let's get your reaction to all of this. 800-655-MIKE, 800-655-6453. Hey, Thomas, how are you today?
15: Well, good. How are you doing?
2: I'm good, sir. Appreciate the call. What's up?
15: Well, these rhinos that have the R behind their name, why in the heck can't they remove that and put a D there?
2: No kidding. No kidding, because that's what I just said. That's exactly what it is. Here, look, South Dakota, John Thune territory. Here's a text message from South Dakota. If we lose the midterms, I'm going to blame these dirty politicians like John Thune. It's these Republican politicians who are making Republican voters stay home and not vote. Well, you got to have the opposite reaction. You should be more motivated than ever to vote. Vote out the rhinos. Primary these dirty Democrats, these dirty Republicans who are really Democrats. Stand up to their cowardly fecklessness. I mean, what a cowardly act. You think Scott Pressler is a security threat? Scott Pressler? This mild-mannered, long-haired guy with the cowboy boots? Who's just, he's a warrior. He's a beast. He travels all 50 states. Registering people to vote, respectfully asking for votes, respectfully asking Senate Majority John Thune to get moving on the Save America Act, respectfully standing up for the Constitution, and that's how they treat him at the South Carolina State Convention? The state chairman did apologize profusely to Scott online. I'll read that apology to you.

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5: Mike Gallagher.
6: Yeah, there's a lot of drama on social media. Incidentally, John Bolton has pleaded guilty to mishandling classified documents. The former national security advisor, who became a staunch, vocal Trump critic, now faces prison time, perhaps. We'll keep you posted on that developing story. I also want to again remind you of what happened in South Dakota. If you haven't seen on social media, it's a big deal. Scott Pressler, who is a real diligent and enthusiastic and passionate activist on behalf of voting rights. He's been all about the Save America Act. He's the, you know, the guy, real tall guy with the long hair and the cowboy boots. He traveled to South Dakota to the state convention there. John Thune was speaking, and according to the head guy, the state chairman, John Thune himself, wanted Scott Pressler banned from the convention. And Scott Pressler took out his camera, took out his cell phone, and while he's talking, the sergeant at arms came by and profanely and happily confirmed they weren't going to let Scott Pressler into the convention because Scott was, well, streaming what was going on his Facebook page. Let me play this for you one more time. This is cut number 11. Here's Scott Pressler again last night. Let me play this one more time for you.
5: There's honesty, though. What's your Matthew Bruner, Sergeant at Arms?
6: Okay, let's play the clip. Let's try again. This has been a week for technical gremlins for some reason. One more time with feeling. Here's the moment that Scott Pressler was confirmed by the sergeant at arms. You're not getting in.
5: Hey guys, this is Scott Pressler. I'm here at the South Dakota State Convention. I have a ticket, and they are saying that I can't come in. So we're going to find out very shortly why I am not being allowed as one of the biggest supporters of President Donald J. Trump.
7: I'm big on Facebook, too, and I'm saying you can't come in because guess what? You're posting this little piss and moan session on Facebook. So you just get the hell out of here. Thank you.
5: You see how the grassroots are welcomed in Senate Majority Leader Thune's territory? Interesting, my friends. I don't think this is a good reflection of the South Dakota GOP. But I thank him for his honesty, though. What's your Matthew Bruner, Sergeant at Arms?
6: Incidentally, this we had to bleep it, but I can clean it up for you. He said, "I'm the a-hole who won't let you in. I'm on Facebook too. I'll bet you are." And as I posted last night on X, that guy's about to have a very bad weekend. Well, it's official. He was fired, the South Dakota GOP sergeant at arms, and the state chairman Jim Eschelbaum posted on social media, "Scott Pressler, I want to personally apologize for how things were handled tonight at the South Dakota GOP convention. I haven't watched the video yet, but Matt Bruner has been relieved of his duties as one of our sergeant-at-arms by the lead sergeant-at-arms. I appreciate and respect all that you've done for President Trump and the Republican Party. I truly wish this hadn't gotten so out of hand before someone let me know. We'll talk more about this tomorrow when I have time to." Yeah, but what got out of hand is the Senate Majority Leader, John Thune, as you confirmed, banning Scott Pressler. Because John Thune doesn't want anybody to be reminded that Thune is largely the reason that we can't get the Save America Act passed. Thune and a handful of his cronies, Murkowski and McConnell and the rest of them, are blocking the passage of the Save America Act. They're on the side of the dirty Democrats who want to cheat in our elections. We all know it. And they are dirty. Man, they're dirty. Check out the Michigan Attorney General. This is Dana Nessel on with Jake Tapper last night on CNN.
8: Why challenge policies that are meant to make elections and voting safer?
9: I don't see how it does make elections safer. If anything, it means that there's a lot of legitimately cast ballots by eligible voters that simply won't be counted. So it's just an effort to disenfranchise voters and nothing more.
6: The Save America Act says the top law enforcement official of Michigan is an effort to disenfranchise voters. Yeah, that's right. Yeah, disenfranchising foreigners. Disenfranchising people who are cheating, keeping the Save America Act states that you've got to be a U.S. citizen in order to vote. Obviously, the Attorney General of Michigan, mindful, I'm sure, of a lot of the foreigners in that state, doesn't want to rock that boat. We can't disenfranchise our Somali friends or our Haitian friends or our whatever friends from whatever country is in Michigan, the Muslim communities that are Dearborn. You can't. What do you think the Save America Act does to Dearborn? disenfranchises voters. But John Thune and the other Republicans who despise Donald Trump but don't have the guts to come out and say it, think this is their revenge. This is their vengeance. By the way, if you think I'm being too hard on John Thune over what happened at the state convention last night, this coward, this sellout John Thune, here's the chairman, Jim Eschenbaum, being asked by another reporter what happened with the Scott Pressler situation, and you can hear Jim Eschenbaum confirming that John Thune himself is the one who wanted Scott Pressler banned from the South Dakota State Convention.
10: Did John Thune specifically ask that Scott Pressler not attend this event?
11: Yes.
10: Okay, is John Thune a member of the convention committee?
11: No.
10: So how does he have the authority to remove people from events?
11: He has a...
12: Please let Scott Pressler in.
11: He has a lot of security in there. Is
10: Mr. Pressler considered a security threat?
11: Not to me. But I'm not going to go in there and argue with the Secret Service.
6: Look. President Trump and J.D. Vance have got to step in. There's a procedural way to remove John Thune as Senate Majority Leader. Rick Scott ought to be the Senate Majority Leader. They got to get rid of this guy. And incidentally, kudos to Jim Eschenbaum. I'm sure he's getting a lot of grief for his honesty because he was very transparent in confirming that it was John Thune himself who banned Scott Pressler. Look, this is great for this whole Save America Act. Do you realize what a spotlight these Republicans in South Dakota have put on the Save America Act? This is the last thing John Thune wants. And some of the media folks, some of the media outlets are doing their bidding. I'm told Tracy watched a whole bunch of Fox and Friends this morning. This issue, what happened to Scott Pressler, is the number one trending topic right now as I speak on X. Number one. They didn't even mention it on Fox and Friends. And I guarantee you, those Fox producers, they knew this thing happened. They don't want to make establishment Republicans look bad. Americans have had it with these establishment cowards, these sellouts, and that's all they are. They are sellouts. And you watch and see. And by the way, back to this Jim Eschenbaum guy, the state chairman, watch how fast they fire him for being truthful. When the reporter said, did John Thune want Scott Pressler to be prohibited from coming to the convention? He answered yes. I'll bet he will pay a heavy price for that honesty. Wow. You know, you hear the phrase, the enemy within, but we have an enemy within. These are political enemies of ours. And there has got, if there are paths to get the Save America Act passed, and Senator Mike Lee assured, by the way, where is he? I thought we were going to get him on this week, Tracy. We got to get him back. They said yes. Let's get him on. I don't do a lot of guests, so please, let's jump on it when we have an opportunity. I got to talk to Senator Mike Lee. He's been a warrior on this. He's been fierce. He's been fantastic. And I just want to personally thank him for trying so hard to get this thing across the finish line. If there are paths to get the Save America Act passed, and there are also paths to have John Thune removed as Senate Majority Leader. If he's the problem, then President Trump needs to figure out how to remove the objection. There is a procedural way, as I understand it, involving the President, the Vice President, the Republican Party, there is a way to remove John Thune from his position of leadership. It's time. It's absolutely time. These Republicans who, these are Democrats in Republican clothes. They are wolves in sheep's clothing. Mike DeWine, the Ohio governor, vetoing a common sense photo ID law in the state of Ohio. He said, "Oh, we don't need that here. Our elections just go just fine. We're all hunky dory here in Ohio." These are absolute sellouts. And Americans are sick of it. We're fed up and angry. And we should be. 800-655-MIKE. I had a great opportunity this week to visit with my friend Dr. Ashley Lucas, who I think probably added about 10 years to my life, because the weight loss that I the weight that I was carrying around was really dragging me down, making me miserable. I was unhappy. I wasn't feeling good.
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1: My text line has blown up with a lot of smart comments and reactions to John Thune's cowardly act last night in South Dakota. The man is a coward. He doesn't want to face angry constituents and Americans who are demanding the passage of the Save America Act. And it's disgusting. It is absolutely disgusting what they're doing to the American people. Thumbing their nose, arrogantly treating people like Scott Pressler the way they treated him last night, the way John Thune, make no mistake about it, he's hiding behind his phalanx of Secret Service agents and South Dakota Republican operatives up there on the podium acting like he's the big deal that he thinks he is. And here's a great, speaking of these texts from South Carolina, great question. Why is John Thune still there? It makes no sense. Is he untouchable? You know, I've noticed that President Trump sort of treats this guy with kid gloves. You would normally think President Trump would go, you know, howler monkey on John Thune. I guess it's because Trump is trying to play nice with a guy who's in an important position. He's the Senate Majority Leader. So I guess Trump is trying to play ball with him. When is Trump's patience going to wear out? Here's a text from Virginia. Mike, follow the money. Somehow, some way, these rhinos are being bought off. Another South Carolina text. Like John McCain, Thune is willing to sell out his country in order to serve a personal vendetta. And finally, from Pennsylvania, Brian from Pittsburgh writes, Fox News, because we're wondering why Fox News isn't all over this Scott Pressler story. They know it's the number one trending story in America. They know that people are fired up about this. They know this spotlights the Save America conflict. They know this puts an unwanted spotlight on John Thune. Why aren't they covering it? Brian writes, Fox News is the Paul Ryan Thune establishment. Outside of Gutfeld, I only watch Salem and listen to you. I knew you and the crew would be all over this story, Mike. Well, thank you, Brian. We appreciate it. Everybody needs to be all over this story because it is a perfect illustration of John Thune's failure to lead. We need leaders in this great country. We need people who are going to push back and beat back this march towards communism that the Democrat Party is embracing, the radicalism that the Democrats are enamored with. They think that's how they're going to win. The bigger the freak show on the Democrat side, the more success they have. Well, we're going to have to stop them. You're going to have to help stop them. Portions of our show sponsored by Americans for Prosperity, and they've got a look. It's the 250th. 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You know the opening words, we hold these truths to be self-evident, but have you ever read the entire thing? This Independence Day, gather your family, your friends, your neighbors, read the Declaration together at the picnic, at the beach, before the fireworks. 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And they've all put this together. 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Incidentally, this weekend, looking for something to do? As we're heading into the holiday, why don't you get the story of everything? Everybody's talking about this movie. I haven't been this enthusiastic about a documentary in a long time. The Story of Everything has been described as an amazing cinematic masterpiece. What's so special?

special about it? Well, it reveals the hidden hand behind the universe and responds to the theory that creation, including us humans, just happened out of nothing. Well, that's not true, and you know that. Well, this great movie that points to a creator, that points to the absolute purpose, intelligent design, the story of everything, shows the scientific evidence that confirms that God created the universe. You can order it now, thestoryofeverything.film/Mike, thestoryofeverything.film/Mike. If you're looking for something great to watch this weekend, special discount pricing, thestoryofeverything.film/Mike, streaming at home, you're going to love this documentary. Speaking of the commies, wait till you hear what Zohran just got done regarding freezing rent in New York City. Do you think they'll freeze property tax increases or utility increases for the owners of the buildings? And President Trump, with a epic takedown of the communist move in America with one brief post on social media. I'll tell you all about that coming up.

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6: From ABC News, I'm Wayne Cabot. A top Trump official telling ABC News the U.S. and Iran have now agreed to stop attacking each other, that Iran will let ships go through the Strait of Hormuz, although we haven't heard from Iran after a weekend of fresh fighting, ABC's Selena Wang.
7: The threat level is still substantial, and that's what the United Kingdom Maritime Trade Operations is saying, which tracks security at sea. So what's clear from all of this is that it's going to be very hard to get traffic back to those pre-war levels, given the ongoing strikes that are happening there, as well as the dispute between the U.S. and Iran about what the MOU actually says.
6: There's less wind to fan the flames of so many fires with still zero containment across Utah. Into Colorado, where there's tragedy, ABC's Melissa Adun in Utah.
8: There were several firefighters that were told that were trapped by the fire. They had no chance to escape. It was really difficult for them. And unfortunately, three of them were killed. Two others were hurt when they were trying to battle that blaze. And also Governor Cox from Utah sharing that this is heartbreaking news, calling them three heroes that made the ultimate sacrifice to protect the lives and communities along the Utah-Colorado border.
6: Rare moments of joy for rescuers pulling bodies out of piles of earthquake rubble in Venezuela. ABC's Marcus Moore.
9: They were able to save a man and his son who had been trapped under the rubble for several days. We also saw images of a woman who was rescued with her infant child. And so whenever there's a rescue, obviously, as you can imagine, it's a very emotional moment.
6: 50,000 still missing. Temps of 100 plus expected for tens of millions from the Midwest to the East Coast.
10: We're in for some brutally, brutally hot weather.
6: Succinctly said by New York Governor Kathy Hochul. 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
6: If you're traveling over July 4th week, Thursday the 2nd looks to be the busiest day. ABC's Andrew Dimbert says record numbers are expected despite these high prices.
12: While nearly 5.9 million people are expected to fly, the strongest year-over-year growth is actually coming from other modes of transportation, like cruises, trains, and buses. But driving remains the top choice, with about 85% or so of holiday travelers expected to take a road trip as fuel prices start to cool a bit. Still, the national average for a gallon of gas is up over 61 cents from a year ago. Meanwhile, traffic is expected to start to build in the later part of the week. Thursday could be the worst of it.
6: Can a Democratic Socialist message win nationally? New York City Mayor Zoran Mamdani tells ABC News yes.
13: What these candidates offer is a vision that extends beyond the midterms. It extends beyond 2028. It speaks to what makes so many of us proud to be Democrats. It speaks to a vision that goes back to a New Deal understanding of what working people deserve. And I'll tell you that for too long, that kind of politics, you can only find it in history books, and we need to bring it back to the present day.
6: On the question of Israel as a Jewish state, he said that any state that privileges one religion over the other is one that I can't tell you I support, whether it be Israel or Saudi Arabia or anywhere else. On the first day of the World Cup knockout round at SoFi Stadium, L.A., Canada sends South Africa packing. The U.S. plays Wednesday against Bosnia-Herzegovina. Wayne Cabot, ABC News.
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3: From the wild world of D.C. politics to America's culture clash, brace yourself for the reality check you've been waiting for. The one and only Mike Gallagher.
4: What a time to be alive. I just saw some headline, Trump is facing political crises. Trump's facing political crises? What do you think the Democrats are facing? What are the Democrats doing right now? Look, we got our hands full. We got Republicans who are refusing to budge on the Save America Act. Just a few of them, not many. John Thune's leading the way. If you haven't seen what happened in South Dakota last night, go online, check it out. It's astounding what John Thune himself apparently did to Scott Pressler, who's been a voting activist, registering people to vote, helping Republicans get elected. You know, the left hates this guy, Scott Pressler, but evidently John Thune does too, because John Thune doesn't want anybody pressuring him to pass the Save America Act. A week or so ago, there was a report at the Daily Caller that the reason this handful of influential Republican senators won't budge on the Save America Act is that they secretly despise Trump so badly that they're willing to you-know-what all over our country. They're willing to sell our country out and let election fraud prosper simply because of their Trump derangement syndrome. And you know something? Knowing people who suffer from it, having lost some friends, longtime friends, over their Trump derangement, I kind of think that there ought to be an effort underway to classify this as a true mental illness. I'm not kidding. And I've been talking a little bit about this for weeks, months. And last night I saw a clip on social media. This is a political commentator named Mary Walter suggesting that Robert Kennedy and Dr. Carol Lieberman and other Trump officials in the administration of health in this administration should look at classifying Trump derangement syndrome as a real diagnosable mental illness.
5: But she's actually helping with classifying TDS as an official diagnosable disease. HHS Secretary Kennedy is working on doing this to make it a diagnosable mental illness. Because look at this, these people are mentally ill. And what's going to happen when Trump's gone? They're just going to sit around and just wait for him to die. And then when he dies, they're all going to go, you know, what are they going to do? What do we do with these people? I mean, can we fill up some empty malls in Jersey with them, like instead of insane asylums?
4: That's on something called the Right Wing Watch, I believe, is what the podcast was called. But, you know, you could roll your eyes at that. Don't you think this is truly a mental condition? Don't you think this is an actual diagnosable affliction? I mean, I have people in my life, nice, normal people, Republicans, Democrats. And when, look, I have a family member I got together with my kids last weekend. One of them went off, not only on Donald Trump, but on Charlie Kirk and Erica. Look, I love my family, but I gotta admit, I was shaken, because they were the ravings of somebody who's mentally unwell. This Trump derangement syndrome thing is a thing. It is real. I'm telling you, Mary Walter is right. They ought to look at getting this classified and diagnosed. You've seen the way people are obsessing. My gosh, they're jumping into the reflecting pool and ripping up the lining and apparently vandalizing the reflecting pool because he's trying to make it better. They're cheering for the algae. If that's not a mental illness, what is? Earlier today, I'm in the middle of some conversation, had nothing to do with Trump. This guy, this poor pathetic James guy, calls from Illinois, Trump's a criminal, he's a criminal, out of the clear blue. Can you imagine calling a national talk show to rant and rant? Wasn't even on topic. It had nothing to do with Trump. We weren't even talking about Trump. I think we were talking about my hair. Because I'm freaking out that I'm going bald and I need to go to Turkey to get a hair transplant. More on that in a bit. And in the middle of talking about going to Turkey for a hair transplant, this guy calls and starts screaming about Trump being a convicted felon. Yeah, Trump's a real convicted felon. Uh-huh, that's legit. I mean, these people... And I wonder if you agree with me, and I want to ask you, do you think John Thune, do you think Mitch McConnell, do you think Lisa Murkowski hate Donald Trump so much that they're willing to sell out the country, refusing to get the Save America Act passed, something that the overwhelming majority of Americans, Republicans and Democrats, want passed. Americans favor producing a photo ID to cast a ballot. Apparently the Ohio governor, Mike DeWine, does not. That's why he vetoed it when it applies to mail-in ballots this week in Ohio. Americans favor restricting our elections to American citizens. You got to be a citizen to vote. You got to be able to show that you are who you say you are to vote. We don't have that. We don't have a country. We don't have election integrity. And again, the Daily Caller report says that Thune, behind closed doors, said, well, we got a handful of Republicans, and by the way, maybe Thune is part of them, that hate Trump so much. I mean, honestly, put all the emotion of this aside for just a moment. Do you think these Republicans want the guff that they're taking right now? You know John Thune, Collins, Murkowski, and by the way, Susan Collins is willing to flip and vote for the Save America Act, I understand. Not Mitch McConnell, not, of course, Tom Tillis. You got the regular Trump haters. Do you think that's what's motivating them, is their hatred for Donald Trump? And if so, doesn't that strike you as a mental illness? Doesn't that strike you? Doesn't that make you think these are people who are suffering from a form of mental illness? Isn't TDS a type of mental illness? Look, a lot of these people that I know, as I've said earlier, they're nice, normal people in all other walks of life.
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4: Here's Connecticut on the text line. Mike, if we successfully diagnose Trump derangement syndrome as a mental disorder, what an absolute windfall for big pharma it would be. That's true. That's true. But but stop and think about it. And I'm not trying to be provocative here. I'm asking you this in good faith. You know people who suffer from it. You know nice people who turn into lunatics at the very mention of the man's name. You've got somebody in your life that is ordinarily a reasonable, rational person who turns into a mental patient when they start talking about the guy? Look, none of us on our side, liked the Barack Obama years. We didn't rant and rave and flare our nostrils and melt down over Obama. There is something to this. That Mary Walter clip about Bobby Kennedy and the National Institute of Health or whatever, this ought to be classified as a mental illness. And if it's a mental illness, well, maybe John Thune is suffering from it. Because something is going on. Big time. Gary's in Atlanta. Hang on, Big Gary. Before I talk to you, I want to talk to pet owners. 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It happens quietly. No warning label, no recall notice, no breaking news alert. 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So great. Your dog will ask for it by name. Here's Gary in Atlanta, Georgia. Hi, Gary. How are you?
16: Hey, Mike.
4: Gary, hey, go right ahead, Gary.
16: Love your show.
4: Thank you.
16: Here's my theory on Thune. I disagree with you.
4: Okay.
16: I think it's about power.
4: Well, how so?
16: What is that? About, what? I think the symptom is Trump derangement, but I think his real disagreement is Trump doesn't play by the rules, political rules, and it's about power.
4: Yeah, but power over who? Power over Trump?
16: No, Trump is a disruptor. He doesn't play by the rules.
4: Right.
16: And Thune has power, and Trump threatens that power. Now, I do believe you're right that there is Trump derangement syndrome with Thune to some degree, But Thune's a smart guy. That's not going to drive him as much as he's challenging Thune's power in some way. That's just
4: I got it.
16: It's an on is, it,
4: go ahead. Didn't mean to interrupt you. Go ahead.
16: There's a lot of women that got a crush on you. There are a lot of women that have a crush on you. Because
4: no way. No way.
16: All the criminals that are in prison and all the women that want to marry them. So I promise you, you are wrong about. There's a lot of women that got a crush.
4: Listen,
16: now, that doesn't mean listen, you should connect with them.
4: Listen, a couple years ago, we actually put out a post office box address for the show. Do you know how many letters we got from prisoners? I mean, I was scared to death. I couldn't believe it because we're very big in prison. We're big and God bless them. You know, I mean, we want to keep people company. But, yeah, that's all I need. That's all I need. Gary, you're a good man. I appreciate you. He's talking about my latest obsession. I'm noticing, and if you watch on Salem News Channel, the top of my head, I'm getting thinner and thinner on the top. I've always had the bald spot on my crown, and I kind of live with that. But on camera, when I look into the camera, I can see myself, and I can see that my hair is getting thinner. And I don't want to be bald on top. So I talked to Mark Davis this morning, who, by the way, has got a pretty decent receding hairline himself. That's why he doesn't take any of my concerns very seriously. But I'm thinking about going to Turkey. I had a friend last year. He went to Turkey to get a hair transplant. Now, apparently that's a thing. Turkey does great hair transplants at a fraction of what it costs over here. Now, I'm convinced if I go over there, I'll wind up in the Midnight Express movie. Remember the guy that wound up in a Turkish prison? And again, I might have some fans in prison. I wouldn't do well there. I don't think I would fare well in captivity at all. And not, especially in a Turkish prison. I have a hunch bad things go on in Turkish jails. And then somebody else told me about this medication that you're supposed to work, filastrostine or something, or telastrophine. And then somebody else texted in and said, yeah, but your breasts get bigger. Male breasts get enlarged if you take that medicine. So that's all I need. To be bald, I'll look like Curly from the Three Stooges with big breasts. That's just the way my life is going these days. 800-655-MIKE.
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0: Mike Gallagher.
1: Apparently, going over to Turkey to get a hair transplant is really a thing. I got a bunch of texts from people saying that the nickname for Turkish Airways, because so many people go over there for a hair transplant, is Turkish Hairways. Get it? Turkish Hairways. Look, I want to look good for the cruise in November. I want to make sure that, you know, we're going to be in the Caribbean. We're going to be on the Gulf of America. The Gulf of America cruise is coming November 14th through the 21st. Scott Jennings, Larry O'Connor, Kurt Schlichter, Jen Horn, and I. There's only about a week or two left for you to book your trip with us. We got hundreds of people joining us. It's going to be an adventure, a vacation you'll never, ever forget. It's just a wonderful way for you to celebrate America's 250th, because we're going to do a bunch of activities on the ship with you. We'll be at the world stage. The ship itself, I've been on it on a number of occasions. It's a beautiful cruise ship. In fact, this is the same ship, interestingly enough, that Seb Gorka and I were on when we hosted the Patriots Alaska cruise a few years ago. Same ship, the Eurodam from Holland America. And a little word to the wise, don't try to get clever and book this trip. Figure out the itinerary, November 14th through the 21st, and try to book directly through Holland America to save a couple of bucks, because you will not be given admittance. We'll kick you out like we had to kick out, like John Thune kicked out Scott Pressler. We'll have to give you the Scott Pressler treatment. You won't be admitted to any of the events. Well, I mean, it's not fair to the people who booked directly with us. I mean, it's a couple hundred dollars. There's like a conference fee included in your price, but it's worth it, because we do a bunch of great events every night at the world stage. And during the week, during the day, you can go snorkeling and exploring the Bahamas and Jamaica and the Grand Cayman Islands. We sail out of the Fort Lauderdale port on November the 14th, 7 days, the Gulf of America cruise, featuring your headliners, Mike Gallagher and Scott Jennings. And we're being joined by Town Hall's Kurt Schlichter, the great Larry O'Connor, who's become a friend, and all of these, and Jennifer Horn. I love her. I don't know what happened to Jen. I was texting with her a couple hours ago. She was going to come on the show. Never heard another word from her. Just ghosted me. I know what it is. She noticed that I'm going bald, and so she don't want anything to do with me. So bye-bye, Jen. We were going to get her on. Maybe she'll come on next week, because I love her. She's the morning host in Los Angeles on KRLA. So anyhow, text the keyword cruise to 94878 if you want to join us on the Gulf of America cruise. 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Do you think Trump derangement syndrome is an actual mental illness? Is that a bridge too far? Oh. Peggy in South Carolina wants to weigh in on that. Hey, Peggy, how you doing?
2: Yeah. Doing great, Mike. I think it would be the biggest mistake to make Trump derangement syndrome an actual problem or a mental illness, because the Democrats will all be lined up to collect disability on it for the rest of their life, because it's an illness.
1: We'll have to be paying out benefits forever, because they all forever. Suffer from it. It's like...
2: they all suffer.
1: I know.
2: They're paying big money for them to sit home. They can all quit their jobs and sit home because they have this mental illness.
1: Well, but we could do, though? You know what we should do? We could invest, though, in Big Pharma, find the drug that they're going to use to treat it, and make a fortune. You know, Big Pharma's going to make a killing on medicating people
2: Pfizer would be right on it.
1: Exactly. They'd be right there. Thanks, Peggy. Great to hear from you. And, you know, we do laugh about it, and I know it's kind of funny, but on the other hand, I really think that it's real. My friend Mark Davis, you know, my co-host on the new M&M Extra podcast, And we had a couple of technical challenges this week, and we're sorry for that. Wednesday, something got messed up. A setting was wrong, and so that didn't get posted right away. But it's up now. Thursday, we had they had a big technical mistake in Texas. In fact, I got taken off the air yesterday, I'm told, for the last 15 or 20 minutes of the show because of the satellite uplink or a Verizon tech unplugged something in our Dallas area headquarters. And so we couldn't do the podcast yesterday. But we're back at it. We'll be back at it today. Join us, YouTube, Spotify, Apple, wherever you get your podcasts. It's really a very unique kind of a setting. Two guys have been together in radio for many years, two sort of, you know, old school broadcasters having fun, not only the headlines of the day, but other things. We'll probably talk about the hair transplant debate in Turkey with Mark. And Mark is one of my best friends, and I've got such respect for him. Gosh, I think about all the great local hosts that I get to have contact with all throughout America, from Dan Proft in Chicago to Tara and Bill Frady and Charlie James, and of course Joey in South Carolina, Mark Davis, and Jennifer Horn in L.A. There are people all over the country that are doing such great work on behalf of this great country of ours. And, you know, my friend Mark often says Trump derangement syndrome makes nice people mean, makes smart people dumb, and makes funny people unfunny. And he's right. He's absolutely right. And I think it feels to me, I don't know anything about psychology or psychiatry, but it feels like it's an actual mental illness. A lot of text messages giving me advice on my thinning hair. Columbus says, stop buying shampoo that contains wax. Huh. It's Aveda. It's like my shampoo is Aveda Rosemary Mint. Has that got wax in it? North Carolina writes, I think you would look good with dark, curly Turkish hair. I'm not going to get dark, curly Turkish hair. That's not what happens when you go to Turkey for a hair transplant. Barbara's in Tampa. What do you think, Barbara? Should I pack my bags and head to Turkey?
0: No, Mike. I don't want you to go to Turkey.
1: Why?
0: Why? So, New England. I'm sorry, and I was just trying to find it for you. He's gone through this hair restoration thing, and he still goes to the same facility. It's somewhere in New England. You don't have to go all the way to Turkey. Stay right here in the USA. Call him. I'm sure he knows you. Howie Carr, out of Boston.
1: Howie Carr. Sure, he's great. He did that. Howie Carr's fantastic. Yeah. Well, maybe. All right, I know Howie. I'll give him a call. All right. Yeah. All right, maybe I'll call Howie. Although Turkey seems like kind of an adventure. Now, listen to this. When I first brought it up to Mark, Mark said, well, you know, it's not Turkey anymore. It's Turkey. I said, what are you talking about? Are you having a stroke? Are you smelling burning toast? He said, no, it's Turkey. He goes, I was watching the World Cup last night, and they put it on the screen. It's not even spelled Turkey anymore. Why did they change the name of Turkey? What happened to Turkey? Turkey. Gobble, gobble. Turkey. No, it's Turkiei. Please. Oh, give me a break. Give me strength, Lord, and give me hair. I need my hair back.

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4: Sorry,
3: I don't
4: laugh. Sorry.
3: I don't pretend to be a good looking guy. I'm no Tom Cruise. I've had a bald spot on my crown forever, for 30 years. I've always had this bald spot on my crown of my head.
5: Be proud.
3: Well, however, now the thinning is coming down on the top.
5: What?
3: The thinning, my hair is thinning on the top. Like coming down towards the front of my hair, the top of my head.
5: Can we have people consult video and see reasons why I am unsympathetic?
3: Well,
5: dude, compared to me, you are Tom Cruise in the hair department.
3: But I am vain about going
5: bald on
3: the top.
5: Oh, don't tell me. Are you about to do something?
3: I've had somebody go to Turkey. A friend of mine went to Turkey last year and got a hair transplant. And I thought, well, I'm looking this up. They send you, you go over there, you stay in a luxury hotel, they do the surgery, and I'm like, why Turkey? Well, first of all, it's like a fifth of the cost of what it costs here.
5: Right.
3: And second of all, apparently the care is very good over there. And third of all, you get to visit a foreign country. I mean, what the heck?
5: Turkish Air apparently rocks. They barely have Mike Gallagher levels of service. So this is a wild coincidence. You usually do. Did you hear my opening multi-topic?
3: Sorry, I was on the phone.
5: I spent 5 minutes on the ridiculousness, because guess who played Team USA last night in the World Cup? Like you would know.
3: Uruguay. Turkey.
5: You're being obtuse. No, it is, of course, Turkey. But in the standings, and I noticed this in the standings, list all the countries, T-U-R-K-I-Y-E, Turkey, to be more congruent with the way they... If you ever go to Turkey for that stupid hair transplant or whatever you go there for, and you say, hey, what country am I in? They'll go, hey, Mike, it's Turkey. And so all the broadcasters are now saying Turkey, which put me down... Do we refer to Germany as Deutschland, Japan as Nippon?
3: That's what you meant when you said...
5: Yes!
3: I didn't even know there was any dispute about it. Turkey is Turkey.
5: And I thought you were invoking Turkey in harmony. And carrying forward the premise that I laid down about 30 minutes ago.
3: So Turkey's not Turkey anymore?
5: No, Turkey's not Turkey anymore, which I think is a George Strait record.
3: Well, I've never heard that. I mean, now look at all the debate drama we got into with Ukraine. Is it Kyiv or Kiev?
5: Everything you know is wrong. I'm only now getting used to Beijing. I'm only now getting, although is it still Peking duck? I don't know.
3: There's a lot of countries.
5: Remember Bombay? Wasn't there a wonderful store that doesn't exist anymore? Bombay Company. They had nice dark wood stuff. But now, of course, it's Mumbai. Calcutta is something different. And listen, if we want...

0: and bleed out. So one thing... I don't want my scalp cut open.
1: Well, but the other thing, I just speak unanimously on behalf of the listenership who wants to tell you there you are in the Tampa Bay area, where there are a large American metropolitan area, where there are probably 50 places that can do this within a mile of your condo. What are you going to flip in Turkey A for?
0: Turkey A is better. I hear Turkey A is cheaper. It's better. It's an. I am a little nervous about it because with my luck, I'll create an international incident and I'll get kidnapped. Because I don't think... Wasn't Midnight in the Orient Express?
1: Midnight Express.
0: That was Turkey, right?
1: Midnight in the Orient Express. It's the hybrid. It's the conflation of an Agatha Christie murder novel and the story of Billy Hayes, who was kept there in Turkey.
0: That was Turkey, though, right?
1: It sure was.
0: See? That'll be me.
1: Unforgettable. Unforgettable movie. I met the real guy. Actor Brad Davis played him. The real Billy Hayes. The movie, I think, was like 1978. Yeah, he was over there, thought, hey, what could go wrong? I'm going to bring back some heroin. Bad idea.
0: Wow,
1: and he was thrown into a Turkish prison. It is a riveting film. I can't get it out of my head.
0: That's like the kid. Remember the kid from Ohio who took the banner down? Was it North Korea?
1: Yeah.
0: And they killed him. They locked him up, and then whatever they
1: dumped
0: did to
1: his
0: him,
1: body at his parents' house in Cincinnati. Or something.
0: Came home in a coma, and all he did, he was like a college kid on a field trip. First of all,
1: He died.
0: He came back in a coma, and no one has ever really attributed his death to what happened. They said, oh, natural causes. You killed that kid. And what was his crime? He took down he wanted to keep a banner, like a propaganda banner from North Korea, and he took it home took it down off the wall, and man, that poor family. Golly. What an awful! I won't take any banners.
1: You're not going to smuggle any heroin back either. One presumes.
0: Well, I wouldn't hope not. But
1: I might need some smack. I don't want to
0: lose the hairline though on the top of my head.
1: Just stop it. You look great. And the reason I know
0: I hate it. You should look at right now if you're watching the news channel. It's getting real thin on the top, and all of a sudden, it's never been that way. It's always been kind of full, at least on the when I'm on camera. That's why I just don't want to look like Friar Tuck.
1: You just don't want to look like what? You don't want to look like what? You don't want to look like who? You don't want to look like me. Hey, no. Look at this. I'm proud of this, baby. Yeah. I'm proud of this.
0: Well, you've got a receding. You've got a receding hairline, but you're not like
1: been
0: bald
1: for a long time. I look the same as I did about 20, 25 years ago for the most part. But I will tell you, I found a copy of one of my favorite books, Mike Gallagher's Surrounded by Idiots, from 2005.
0: Yep.
1: You do look a little different. You did have hair in 2005.
0: I had hair, I've gone shorter, though. I like shorter hair. I just don't want to be bald on top. I don't want to look Bozo the Clown. Ball on the top with a side...
1: like Larry from the Three Stooges.
0: That was curly. That's curly. I got a text from Texas, Dallas. Go look up Dr. Maloof in Dallas. I did it. $10,000. $10,000.
1: See, what is it in Turkey? $12, except it's horse hair.
0: Right, you get horse hair.
1: Yeah, you don't know where the hair is coming from.
0: And you gotta marry your cousin. But anyway, happy Friday. I'm going to be working on the. Look at this. Also, somebody said if you go to Turkey for a hair transplant, you'll wind up with bird feathers sticking out of your head. They don't put bird feathers in your head. They know what they're. Surely they have real doctors over there, don't they?
1: I'm sure they do.
0: Doctor Turkey. How about this announcement that Mamdani, two big moves yesterday in New York. Number one, he is vowing to ignore the Supreme Court. He's protecting now illegal alien Haitians and Syrians. He said, we will never accept what the Supreme Court ruled. Now, Mark, is that an insurrection? How do you get to, he's openly admitting it.
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0: Thanks for joining us for this Friday edition of the Mike Gallagher Show. Let's do it again Monday, shall we? Hope you have a great week.

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0: From ABC News, I'm Wayne Cabot. After a weekend of attacking each other, the U.S. and Iran have agreed to stand down, says a U.S. official to ABC News, claiming Iran will let vessels move freely through the Strait of Hormuz, as it was supposed to in the Memorandum of Understanding.
1: Under that deal, Iran promised to reopen the strait. Instead, it's trying to control it. Iran's foreign minister now claiming Iran alone manages the strait, warning against any interference.
0: ABC's Selena Wang, oil prices pushing higher again. Gas prices averaging $3.78 nationally heading into the July 4th week. AAA expecting a record number of Americans traveling at least 50 miles. Applause amid the horror in Venezuela as teams from Virginia and France helped rescue an earthquake survivor in the pile 4 days, still gripping his phone, and then came his young son, almost unresponsive but alive. The death toll at 1,450. This gives some hope to the team still pouring in.
1: 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But an estimated 50,000 are still missing.
0: ABC's Madison Weil in California. Heat records may shatter Monday and Tuesday across the Midwest and South, 100 degrees and higher, and then the hot air moves east.
2: While the U.S. continues to heat up, Western Europe is cooling down after a week of record-breaking heat. Officials in France now saying the country experienced a surge of additional deaths since Wednesday, at least 1,000 during one of the worst of the heat waves on record.
0: ABC's Melissa Don. President Trump says work will begin this summer on the East Potomac golf course in D.C. despite a judge's order. 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
0: Canada wins its World Cup knockout match, sending South Africa packing. Wimbledon starts in the morning. Some top earners cutting short their media to protest how little the All England club gives the players, about 14% of revenue, even after increasing the pot 20% this year. Number one Jannik Sinner is leading the protest. He earned nearly $20 million last year. Seven-time champ Novak Djokovic is staying neutral. Seven-time champ Serena Williams is returning to singles play after 4 years away. ESPN's Patrick McEnroe wonders,
5: does she have the same power on the serve? She was known for the greatest serve in the history of women's tennis. And I think the most important thing, particularly early on in the tournament here, is the footwork and her ability to move on this surface, because that's always important for any player.
0: It appears a crocodile dragged a man to sea in front of the Marriott Hotel in Puerto Vallarta. Mexican officials recovered the body the next morning. A Texas boy attacked by a shark in the Bahamas credits his brother for keeping him alive.
6: I definitely consider him as my hero as he stopped bleeding and saved my life.
0: 12-year-old Parker Roll says his brother wrapped his leg for the 60-mile boat ride to the nearest hospital. The family was on an excursion to swim with sharks and thought they were among normally docile nurse sharks, but then an 8 to 10-foot-long reef shark latched on.
6: I didn't really feel it at first because there's just so much adrenaline.
0: Wayne Cabot, ABC News.
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0: From the wild world of DC politics to America's culture clash, brace yourself for the reality check you've been waiting for. The one and only Mike Gallagher.
1: Uh-oh, the meltdown is underway. The Democrats are panicking, they're grieving, they're upset. They're melting down over a pair of Supreme Court rulings yesterday that expanded Trump's immigration powers, calling the decision to end temporary protected status for thousands of migrants catastrophic. I love the debate, because to a Democrat, temporary doesn't mean temporary. 6-3 ruling. The court yesterday held that the Trump administration can move forward with ending temporary protected status for the nearly 350,000 Haitian immigrants and 6,000 Syrians currently living in the United States. Look, it I guess it's controversial. Do you understand what the T stands for? In temporary protected status? How long do you think people who have come into this country are allowed to be here? How long do you suppose temporary is supposed to be for? But let me share with you some of the hysterical reactions from the left. And this is what has, I think, ignited the communist, socialist, Marxist march that's underway in America. The left thinks it's drastic to tell people at our southern border who show up, well, you're not automatically asylum seekers. They think that's catastrophic. They think that's awful. Listen to the mayor of Boston, Mayor Michelle Wu, courtesy of Fox News.
2: We felt that, and we've been holding on to that. Boston is the antidote to what's happening at the federal level. The Commonwealth of Massachusetts has been standing strong for a very long time against the attacks that have been coming at us from every direction. And so we have been preparing. And in between all of the many, many meetings about logistics and safety and transportation for the World Cup, we had just as many meetings about logistics and safety and protections for our Haitian community members and for our immigrant community members. We've celebrated the joy and cultural pride and contributions of our community in the same breaths as we've been preparing for the worst. And so we stand here today grieving, still feeling that sense of shock, but having done everything that we could possibly do to date to be as ready as possible to face what we are about to face.
1: Well, what does that mean exactly, Mayor Wu? Are you going to fail to adhere to the law of the land? That's what Mamdani appears to be doing. He held a press conference yesterday and said, this is something we will never accept. He said, to have people have their freedom put into jeopardy by the actions of a Supreme Court and a federal administration, it's something that we will never accept. Isn't that an insurrection? If a rabid, radical, far-left mayor of a major city like Boston or New York, openly defies the law of the land, the Supreme Court, the ultimate arbiter of our laws, the Supreme Court ruled yesterday 6-3 that these Haitian and Syrian immigrants have got to go. Sorry, they can't be here forever. They're going to have to leave. If a mayor says, we will refuse to enforce that, shouldn't that mayor be held accountable? Shouldn't that city be recognized for participating in an insurrection? You know, they love to throw that word around. Isn't that a true insurrection? What do we do with the Zohran Mamdanis and the Michelle Wus of the world who are grieving and mourning and angry and in shock and they're going to openly defy this Supreme Court ruling. Should we do nothing? Look, I would say this as a word of caution to our leftist friends. Trump is not your father's Oldsmobile. This is not your typical Republican administration. If you haven't noticed by now, the Trump administration is capable of doing things that might just rock your world. And I got a feeling that there's going to be some accountability if these cities... Look, my hunch is they're just blustering right now. My hunch is even Zohran is just issuing bluster. They're just strutting around. All this is bravado. Fact of the matter is, it's the correct ruling, and they hate it. Here was Tom Holman yesterday, the border czar, at a press conference, talking about how grateful we should be that the Supreme Court ruled the way it ruled. Here's Tom Holman, cut number 8, the border czar, talking about why we should be grateful that the Supreme Court ruled the way it ruled.
3: Permanent. It's the right call. You know, I've been doing this since 1984. TPS has never been temporary. That's why the whole statute exists. Temporarily give people protection while the country's in turmoil or after they suffer a hurricane. But the problem is no administration have had the guts to actually follow that statute. President Trump has the guts to follow the law. So temporary means temporary. When the condition of that country gets better, they need to go home. There are millions of people standing in line, want to be part of the greatest nation on earth. And that goes back to my early point. People say, why are you arresting them if they're not coming up in 10 years?

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0: Look, it's really, really clear to me that the Supreme Court, in its ruling yesterday, is fulfilling a process that began when Donald Trump got elected. And frankly, Donald Trump got elected largely on the promise of the mass deportation that we are witnessing. And as Tom Holman put it, Haitians have been gaming the system. Sorry. I mean, the Democrats can beat their chests and shed their tears all they want. Temporary means temporary. And if you're going to fail to uphold the law as the mayor of a city, I think you've got to arrest them. You certainly, if the city is successful in avoiding law enforcement or avoiding implementation of the law, you got to deny all federal funding. You know how many how much federal funding New York City gets? You know how much Boston has its hand in our pocket with all the federal funds that Boston gets? You want to futz around? You ought to find out, Zoran. Mayor Wu. 21 past the hour. We've also got another big story we're going to cover, and I want to get your reaction to it. Have you heard about what happened to Scott Pressler in South Dakota last night? Pretty egregious. And allegedly and reportedly, John Thune himself banned the voting activist Scott Pressler from the event. They had pictures of this kid like he was on a wanted poster. And then the sergeant at arms strutted in and said, "Get the hell out of here. I'm the a-hole who won't let you in because you're posting things on Facebook." That's what a lot of Republicans think of grassroots warriors like Scott Pressler. And Tracy made a good observation. Anybody watch Fox News this morning? Did you watch Fox and Friends? Did they mention it one time? I mean, this story blew up on social media. Did Fox and Friends cover it? Is it on Fox News? Pay attention. 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Here's Effrey in Alabama. Hi, Effrey. How are you today?
1: Good. Hey, okay, doing fine. So good. This thing with the president kicking these people out, I've got 4 son-in-laws. One is from Canada, one is from Bulgaria. And both of them went through the process, the long process, 6-7 years, sir. Paid the money, took the test and everything. And all of this crap of people just coming in and the socialists just wanting to pad their voting numbers just really gets me.
0: You're right.
1: I honestly believe that these people like the mayors of New York and Boston, they're not really worried about the immigrants. What they're worried about is having enough votes to keep them into this job that they don't have to do a lot of work with a great pay, good retirement, while the rest of the world out here sucks wind.
0: And that's why we're not going to let them. That's why we're going to win in November, Effie, because of the anger that normal people like you have, the resentment that millions of Americans are experiencing. We all know stories of people who have legally immigrated here to the United States. I am the product of immigrants. I had Lithuanian and Irish grandparents. Not second generation, third generation. My parents' parents came over here on the boat. They floated past the Statue of Liberty. I heard the stories as a little boy growing up. They followed all the rules. They didn't come in here seeking asylum. They didn't game the system. They did everything the right way. And today, it's harder than ever. And like Effie said, there are plenty of people from countries all over the world who are clamoring to get here. They're not sneaking across the border. They're not showing up saying, asylum, asylum, I seek asylum. Oh, I don't want to live in Haiti anymore. It doesn't work that way. And these lunatics running these big blue cities who are destroying their cities from within, this last caller's right. They don't care about standing up for the immigrants. They don't care. They give a rat's rear end about the... They want the power. They want the votes. But this looks like a coup to me. If Zohran Mamdani is able to refuse to obey the law, ooh, I would think the guy's in a lot of trouble. Doug's in Ohio. Hey, Doug.
2: Hi, Mike.
0: Hi.
2: I believe if you were proven to be a liar and hypocrite, I don't think Relief Factor would use you as a spokesman for their product.
0: That's probably true.
2: We need to believe people when they say things. And if these people have many examples of wanting to, progress with communism, which is against our culture, our way of life here, and if they cannot swear to uphold the Constitution, they should be disqualified.
0: Amen.
2: Words mean things.
0: Amen.
2: You know,
0: amen.
2: And on top of that, did you see that the incident in Louisiana where a fella making threats to that pastor, what he was going to do to his wife and children?
0: No, I haven't seen that.
2: This man was saying things. Okay, check that out.
0: All right, I'll look it up. But look, the anger you're feeling, and look at these first two callers out of the gate. People are angry. People are fired up. And all I would respectfully say to you, and I would say this screaming to the mountaintops, take that anger and turn it into action, meaning you make sure you're registered to vote, everybody you know is registered to vote, and you're going to storm the ballot box, and we're going to take this country back.
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1: Look, we may have all these problems. We got communists taking over America. We got a nightmare of epic proportions happening in my life. And you know me, I don't suffer in silence. I think I have to go to Turkey. Although Mark Davis told me today it's not called Turkey anymore. Is Turkey now Turkey? Evidently in the World Cup. Did Turkey beat us last night? I'm not following the World Cup, admittedly. I'm not soccer, not exactly my thing. But did Turkey beat us? But everybody apparently watching saw that they don't call Turkey Turkey anymore. Why have they changed that name? Apparently it's Turkey. Turkey. It's like Turkeyiiea or something. And I had a friend a year ago who went over to Turkey to get a hair transplant. Now, don't ask me why Turkey is good at hair transplants, but apparently they are. And I am mortified that the bald spot that I've had on the crown of my head forever is now creeping downward. If you're watching on Salem News Channel, you can probably see it. See how thin it's starting to get on the top? Now, I'm not a vain person. I don't pretend to be Brad Pitt. I'm no movie star. I don't think I'm attractive. I think I'm frumpy. You know, I got a big fat forehead. I got a big nose. I don't know. I'm not exactly a handsome guy, but I am vain about what my hair looks like only on Salem News Channel. The reason I don't want to be bald up there is because I don't want to be on camera. You don't see the bald spot on TV. You can't see it. Now, if I put my head down, you can. Look like Friar Tuck, right? But now the bald spot that has been on the crown is starting to creep forward towards my forehead. And before you know it, I'm going to look like, you know, Curly or Moe or whatever from the Three Stooges. I'm going to look like Bozo the Clown. I'm going to be bald on the top with hair on the sides, and I don't want to be bald on the top. So I keep thinking about this friend of mine who went to Turkey. He said it was a pretty good experience. He went over there, got the hair transplant. Apparently, Turkey is a lot less expensive than hair transplants over here. I'm just, all I keep thinking about, though, is that movie Midnight Express. Didn't that guy get abducted? Wasn't he held in a Turkish prison? I don't think I would fare well in Turkish captivity. And with my luck, something will go wrong. Somebody said, Mike, I heard you earlier talking to Mark Davis in the M&M experience. If you go to Turkey, be sure to add a first-class airline ticket on Turkish Air to the price. You don't want to fly coach. I say that from experience. It's a very long flight. Plus, the seats were the smallest, closest seats I've ever sat in my life. However, you don't have to do the operation. Remember, bald is beautiful. No, Judy, I don't think bald is beautiful. I don't want to be bald on top. I do not want to look like... Who was it from Three Stooges? Was it Moe? I think it was Moe. Here's New York City. Mike, regarding your appearance, I hate to say it, but you have an uncanny resemblance to Mr. Roper from Three's Company. That's not a compliment, New York. I know. I'm not a GQ model. But I don't want to be bald. You know who I really look like? And once you see his picture, you'll never not make the comparison again. And I'm ashamed of it because he looked like a toad. Great talent. Great, you know, musician and songwriter and singer. Mel Torme. Now, again, another not really attractive man. That's who I look like. Why can't I look like, you know, Tom Brady? I got to look like Mel Torme. Was Mel Torme bald? I don't think he was bald. I think he might have worn a toupee. And I'm not going to wear a toupee. I don't want to make fun of people who do wear toupees, but I got to tell you, some of the toupees that people wear, that men wear, look so horrible. It's like they got a dead animal on their head. Some toupees are good. Now, maybe I could just invest in a expensive toupee, but I don't want to have a wig on my head. I want hair. I don't want a fat forehead. I want to be 39 years old again. I want to turn back the hands of time. Oh, boy, oh, boy. Getting old is not for sissies. It is not for babies. My concern about going over there, Curly was the bald one. So that's good. That's who I'll look like if this keeps happening. There's a medication you can take that apparently is pretty effective. Like 60-70% of men respond pretty well to it. What was the name of that? My doctor's going to phone it in, because I called Dr. Feelgood and said, "Look, just get it done." It's called finasteride. So maybe finasteride will be the drug that's going to save my scalp. Yeah, Larry Fine was the bald member. And Delaware, you're right. Getting old is not for the faint of heart. Why do you give me a caller that says, "Oh, Trump is a convicted felon"? You want me to take a call from some poor, pitiful sap on a Friday when I'm already in a mood? Trump is a convicted felon. What? That's why the guy's calling? We're talking about immigration. We're talking about going to Turkey for a hair transplant. And this guy wants to derail the show. And look at me. I'll probably take the call. Why do I do this? Why do I torment myself or this audience? James in Illinois. James, what's your problem today?
2: You on the phone telling lies instead of the truth. You talk negative about Biden, but you don't say nothing negative about Trump. Everything you do, you seem to be all right with it.
1: Are you talking into the speaker? You sound like you got your hand over. You're muffled. What's wrong? Put your mouth over the speaker on the phone there, so we can hear you.
2: You talk about the truth.
1: You see, you're still saying, you sound like it's a hot, you sound like this is a ransom call. You sound like you got a family member. You sound like you got a family member of mine held hostage and you're asking for a ransom. We can't hear you. We can't hear you.
2: Huh?
1: Huh? We can't hear you. You can't. Your phone is muffled. We can't hear you, James. Poor guy. See? I told you that'd be fun. 800-655-MIKE. Alan in Minneapolis. Alan, that's a tough act to follow. Could you understand him? I couldn't understand him. I think he had saran wrap wrapped around the mouthpiece.
3: What?
1: You think he had, like, plastic wrapped around the mouthpiece?
3: You know, it's hard to tell. It really is. I'll give him the benefit of the doubt. We'll blame it on his carrier.
1: He doesn't have a Pure Talk phone. Hey, buddy James, you got to get a Pure Talk phone. All right, what's up, Alan?
3: Well, the good news is if I have two bits of good news. If they put you in a Turkish prison, just think of all the taffy you'll enjoy.
1: What's wrong with you? I mean, the coffee over there is really good, right?
3: Yes, yes. I have a tip for you on the hair if you want.
1: But I'm not. I want that. But I'm not a coffee drinker. I don't know what they had. Taffy coffee. How long? It probably takes 100 hours to fly over there, right?
3: No, Turkish is. It's only 8 hours time change.
1: But the time change doesn't matter. I wonder how many hours the flight itself is. It's got to be forever.
3: But just think how long you're going to have your hair.
1: I know, for the rest of my life, which might just be a few more years. All right, give me a tip about the hair since we're on a roll here.
3: Okay, photobiomodulation.
1: Photobiomodulation?
3: Yes. 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
1: What is that?
3: So it's a non-invasive patch that uses light to change your biochemistry.
1: Ooh.
3: Inside of you, increases your peptides, which makes your body function better and your hair grows.
1: Ooh, I like it. I like it. And it's not. I like that it's not invasive, because I got to believe a hair transplant is pretty invasive.
3: Yeah, photo, thus meaning light. It's light therapy.
1: All right, light. Well,
3: and the light comes from your own body.
1: Well, can't I just get one of those caps with the little red lights on it and put that on my head every night before I go to bed?
3: This is so much easier and better.
1: All right. All right, Alan. I appreciate it. I'm still worried about the Turkish taffy and the Persian. By the way, people are texting about why James in Illinois was so muffled. He was wearing his mask because he's very concerned about COVID. he's got his mask on. So that's probably what it is. Michigan says, might just shave your head and be forever ready for your next role as Daddy Warbucks. Look, that didn't even work. They didn't cast me the last time I was up to be Daddy Warbucks in South Carolina, and they didn't think I was good enough. I didn't make the grade. It actually is good, and I have shaved my head when I played Oliver Warbucks before in Annie. It is kind of liberating. No more bald spot, but you got to keep going and getting it, like, you got to get it shaved every week. You don't want the stubble to come back. But it felt kind of good. It was nice. Patricia, you're on the Mike Gallagher Show. Hi, Patricia. How are you?
4: Oh, I'm very good. How are you?
1: Well, I'm grieving my hair loss. Do you think I should go to Turkey?
4: No. No, it's a dangerous place. It's a long ride, and all you have to do is get a little...
1: You're getting confused because you've got your radio on in the background. But tell me, I'm on the edge of my seat. What do I need to do?
4: Okay, you have to put some oil on your head at night.
1: Oil?
4: And that
1: motor oil?
4: Yes.
1: What kind of oil?
4: No, not motor oil.
1: What kind of oil?
4: Not canola oil either.
1: Wesson oil?
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1: Lots of advice. Here's Schenectady, New York.

somebody had, a friend of mine recommended, I think it's called finasteride, which is, I think it's an oral medication you take daily. My doctor, I talked, listen, you don't think I'm running to the doctor over this problem? Now that I see this, my bald spot is dropping down into my forehead. So he's calling it in today. I might want to pump the brakes on finasteride. Minnesota writes, I was taking that for some prostate problems. One of the side effects is enlargement of breasts. I have it now. Other people I know that have taken it have had the same condition. That's all I need, so I'm going to be bald with breasts and look like Mel Torme. And you wonder why I'm cranky when people like James in Illinois calls me. At least I get to tell you about, you know, look, if my, thank goodness for PhD, because if I start putting some weight on in the upper chest area, if I start growing breasts, at least I don't have the kind of fat, the visceral belly fat that I used to have, thanks to PhD weight loss and nutrition. It's been a godsend. You know how this goes. The older you get, the harder it is to lose the weight. The workouts don't hit the same. Even trying to eat less stops moving the scale. 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North Carolina writes, with your pain threshold, do not do a hair transplant. It's got to hurt, right? There's no way it can't hurt. Has to hurt. My friend said it didn't. He said it just felt kind of numb. Wisconsin says, use some maple syrup. Wrap your head in a towel. And then Rachel's got to rub it in. The older she gets, the thicker her hair gets. She says, I take fish oil and vitamin E supplement. I do that. I take fish oil. I take a lot of supplements. I take my relief factor. I take all the things I'm supposed to take. Aw, and Rachel said, I've had a crush on you forever. Aw, come on. Get out. You haven't had a crush on me. Nobody has a crush on me. One lady had a crush on me. And I can't wait to see her again someday, but nobody else. I am not an attractive guy, but I am vain about the hair, and I hate it. I hate being vain about it. I'm not vain about anything else. I know I look like Mel Torme. I know I look like a toad, but the hair, doggone it, I don't want the hair to go away. I want the hair to stay, so we'll see. But Minnesota is probably right, who texts, grow old naturally, Mike, the way God intended. You're probably right. You know what the number one trending topic on X is right now in America? Scott Pressler. Wait till you hear what he went through, thanks to John Thune and the South Dakota Republicans. You're going to get every bit of that story coming up next here on the Mike Gallagher Show.

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7: From ABC News, I'm Wayne Cabot. A top Trump official telling ABC News the U.S. and Iran have now agreed to stop attacking each other, that Iran will let ships go through the Strait of Hormuz, although we haven't heard from Iran after a weekend of fresh fighting. ABC's Selena Wang.
8: The threat level is still substantial, and that's what the United Kingdom Maritime Trade Operations is saying, which tracks security at sea. So what's clear from all of this is that it's going to be very hard to get traffic back to those pre-war levels, given the ongoing strikes that are happening there, as well as the dispute between the U.S. and Iran about what the MOU actually says.
7: There's less wind to fan the flames of so many fires with still zero containment across Utah into Colorado, where there's tragedy. ABC's Melissa Adun in Utah.
9: There were several firefighters that were told that were trapped by the fire. They had no chance to escape. It was really difficult for them. And unfortunately, three of them were killed. Two others were hurt when they were trying to battle that blaze. And also Governor Cox from Utah sharing that this is heartbreaking news, calling them three heroes that made the ultimate sacrifice to protect the lives and communities along the Utah-Colorado border.
7: Rare moments of joy for rescuers pulling bodies out of piles of earthquake rubble in Venezuela. ABC's Marcus Moore.
10: They were able to save a man and his son who had been trapped under the rubble for several days. We also saw images of a woman who was rescued with her infant child. And so whenever there's a rescue, obviously, as you can imagine, it's a very emotional moment.
7: 50,000 still missing. Temps of 100 plus expected for tens of millions from the Midwest to the East Coast.
0: We're in for some brutally, brutally hot weather.
7: Succinctly said by New York Governor Kathy Hochul. 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
7: If you're traveling over July 4th week, Thursday the 2nd looks to be the busiest day. ABC's Andrew Dimbert says record numbers are expected despite these high prices.
13: While nearly 5.9 million people are expected to fly, the strongest year-over-year growth is actually coming from other modes of transportation, like cruises, trains, and buses. But driving remains the top choice, with about 85% or so of holiday travelers expected to take a road trip as fuel prices start to cool a bit. Still, the national average for a gallon of gas is up over 61 cents from a year ago. Meanwhile, traffic is expected to start to build in the later part of the week. Thursday could be the worst of it.
7: Can a Democratic Socialist message win nationally? New York City Mayor Zoran Mamdani tells ABC News yes.
14: What these candidates offer is a vision that extends beyond the midterms. It extends beyond 2028. It speaks to what makes so many of us proud to be Democrats. It speaks to a vision that goes back to a New Deal understanding of what working people deserve. And I'll tell you that for too long, that kind of politics, you can only find it in history books, and we need to bring it back to the present day.
7: On the question of Israel as a Jewish state, he said that any state that privileges one religion over the other is one that I can't tell you I support, whether it be Israel or Saudi Arabia or anywhere else. On the first day of the World Cup knockout round at SoFi Stadium, L.A., Canada sends South Africa packing. The U.S. plays Wednesday against Bosnia-Herzegovina. Wayne Cabot, ABC News.
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1: From the wild world of DC politics to America's culture clash, brace yourself for the reality check you've been waiting for. 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
2: Wow, the internet is exploding today. All kinds of hot topics being hashed out. Of course, you had the big Supreme Court ruling yesterday, revoking the temporary protection status of hundreds of thousands of migrants from Haiti and Syria. There's a congresswoman from Oregon, from liberal Oregon, a liberal congresswoman, Maxine Dexter, who wrote, "The Supreme Court just gave Trump a green light to deport people who followed every rule. TPS holders registered with the government, passed background checks, worked legally, paid taxes. Congress must act immediately to pass the American Dream and Promise Act and give temporary protection status holders," she never says temporary, by the way, she just puts TPS, "permanent protections and a pathway to citizenship." Mike Davis responded, "Tough crap, sweetheart. We allowed them in temporarily starting 16 years ago after an earthquake. You Democrats lavish them with welfare. You enable their fraud. And now you're demanding birthright citizenship after making it easy for them to illegally vote? They're going home. And you can't stop us." Boy, they are, people are enraged on the left. Oh, they're grieving and they're mourning and they're melting down. They're freaking out in a big way. There's another big freak out that happened in South Dakota last night. It's a very interesting story. They're holding their state convention in South Dakota, and this Senate Majority Leader, John Thune, who seems determined not to move on the Save America Act, despite 80-plus percent of Americans in favor of it, he attended the state convention. Scott Pressler has been rallying Americans to support the Save America Act. You know Scott Pressler. You've probably seen him on social media. He's a big, tall guy with long hair, and he wears cowboy boots. And I've interviewed him before. I've met him. He goes from city to city, state to state, registering people to vote. He's respectful. He's polite. He's not really one of those sharp-elbowed warriors. He just does the work, and Americans love this guy. Americans appreciate how hard he fights to get people to vote, to be involved in the process. He is the quintessential American grassroots activist. Okay? He shows up at the state convention, buys a ticket, gets a badge. They won't let him in. And it turns out John Thune himself, according to a state official there, refused to allow Scott Pressler to enter the room. Scott Pressler gets out his cell phone and he starts, I guess live, I think on Facebook at the time, he's explaining what he's going through, where they won't admit him. And along comes a guy described as a delegate of the RNC and the sergeant at arms of the South Dakota Republican Party, a guy named Matt Bruner, who marches in and happily confirms that they're not going to allow Scott Pressler admittance to the John Thune appearance and the South Dakota State Convention. This is how this played out live in real time online.
0: Hey guys, this is Scott Pressler. I'm here at the South Dakota State Convention. I have a ticket, and they are saying that I can't come in. So we're going to find out very shortly why I am not being allowed as one of the biggest supporters of President Donald J. Trump.
3: I'm big on Facebook, too, and I'm saying you can't come in because guess what? You're posting this little piss and moan session on Facebook. So you just get the hell out of here. Thank you.
0: You see how the grassroots are welcomed in Senate Majority Leader Thune's territory? Interesting, my friends. I don't think this is a good reflection of the South Dakota GOP. But I thank him for his honesty, though. What's your Matthew Bruner, Sergeant at Arms?
2: Yep, Matthew Bruner, Sergeant at Arms, who is now the ex-Sergeant at Arms, because after all this hit the fan last night on social media and went viral, the South Dakota Republican chairman, a fellow by the name of Jim Eschenbaum, fired him and apologized to Scott Pressler, but not before this same Jim Eschenbaum confirmed to Scott on tape that it was Senate Majority Leader John Thune himself who banned Scott Pressler from being allowed to attend the South Dakota Republican State Convention. Here's that clip.
4: Did John Thune specifically ask that Scott Pressler not attend this event?
5: Yes.
4: Okay, is John Thune a member of the convention committee?
5: No.
4: So how does he have the authority to remove people from events?
5: He has a nice seat. He has a...
6: Please let Scott Pressler in.
5: He has a lot of security in there. Is
4: Mr. Pressler considered a security threat?
5: Not to me, but I'm not going to go in there and argue with the Secret Service.
2: John Thune apparently directed the United States Secret Service to prevent this grassroots activist, this very popular voting rights advocate who has been fighting hard for the Save America Act, to be banned. John Thune didn't want him in the room. That's who John Thune is. The guy's a coward. The guy's a coward, and he doesn't want anybody around to pressure him into getting off of his rear end, being a leader, and getting the Save America Act passed. Incidentally, this jerk with the hat on, the sergeant at arms who got fired, they've revealed all kinds of posts that he made. He's a Trump hater. He's a guy who hates Donald Trump. Well, that apple doesn't fall far from the tree. I've got a hunch that John Thune, Lisa Murkowski, Mitch McConnell, the handful of Republicans who won't budge on the Save America Act, that's what this is all about. They just hate Trump. Daily Caller reported that last week, that John Thune admitted as much behind closed doors. Bottom line is, they don't want election integrity in America. And it's an establishment Republican malady. This is a cancer within the establishment Republicans. Mike DeWine, the governor of Ohio, vetoed a photo ID law that would have been easily accepted by Ohioans to match a photo of yourself with your mail-in ballot, so that you are who you say you are when you cast a ballot. Mike DeWine said, we don't need that. We're nice and safe and secure here with our elections in Ohio. We don't have a problem here. So he got out his veto pen. He actually vetoed an election integrity bill in the state of Ohio. Again, another establishment Republican. We understand what the communist takeover of the Democrat Party looks like. We're seeing it in real time. We get what these wild-eyed crazies represent on the left. But you need to understand that we've got a very, very diabolical political threat from within. It's the establishment Republicans who resent the heck out of Donald Trump and his agenda. Already, one of them bashed the Supreme Court ruling yesterday. What was the guy, Mike Lawler? Wasn't it Lawler, Tracy, from New York? Oh, this is going to be too mean to our Haitian friends. We can't just deport the Haitians who are here on temporary protected status from years and years ago because of an earthquake. And Mike Lawler evidently wants the Haitians here forever. Establishment Republicans, rhinos who are willing to fight the America First movement. And it's going to be a losing battle on their part. And I'm really grateful to Scott Pressler for amplifying what happened last night in South Dakota. It's important. It is a perfect snapshot of what we're up against. We're up against a bitter, cowardly, feckless Senate Majority Leader who will not get the job done on the Save America Act. They have a number of paths to get it done. When people tell you there's no way it can get passed, they're lying to you. When people tell you, when you see in the mainstream media over at Axios or any of the establishment media sites, oh, there's no way, they're lying.
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1: Nice look at Port Richey, Florida on the Salem News Channel camera network. 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Of course, we're heard on AM 860, The Answer, throughout Tampa Bay. Also, of course, AM 930, The Answer, over in Sarasota. 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I don't know about you, but I am just sick and tired of these sellout Republicans. These cowardly, spineless sellouts. That's John Thune. That's Lisa Murkowski. They're sellouts. I guess they're Democrats who ran as Republicans so they could get elected. Look at the way some of these outgoing Republicans are acting once they got primaried. John Cornyn gets primaried, all of a sudden he turns into a giant Trump critic. Bill Cassidy, Louisiana, he's primaried. Look at the way he was carrying on. Shouting and screaming. Had to be restrained practically in a closed-door meeting the other day. Fighting with Donald Trump. Mike Lawler, Republican from New York, calls on the Trump administration to prevent the termination of the temporary protected status for Haitian health care workers. He says, well, they work hard. Well, there's a lot of Americans who work hard, Mike Lawler. There's a lot of migrants who work hard, who don't scream asylum and game the system. And the Supreme Court saw through it this week, and now the lefties are upset about it. Thomas is in Texas. We'll start there, 25 past the hour. Let's get your reaction to all of this. 800-655-MIKE, 800-655-6453. Hey, Thomas, how are you today?
2: Well, good. How are you doing?
1: I'm good, sir. Appreciate the call. What's up?
2: Well, these rhinos that have the R behind their name, why in the heck can't they remove that and put a D there?
1: No kidding. No kidding, because that's what I just said. That's exactly what it is. Here, look, South Dakota, John Thune territory. Here's a text message from South Dakota. If we lose the midterms, I'm going to blame these dirty politicians like John Thune. It's these Republican politicians who are making Republican voters stay home and not vote. Well, you got to have the opposite reaction. You should be more motivated than ever to vote. Vote out the rhinos, primary these dirty Democrats, these dirty Republicans who are really Democrats. Stand up to their cowardly fecklessness. I mean, what a cowardly act. You think Scott Pressler is a security threat? Scott Pressler? This mild-mannered, long-haired guy with the cowboy boots, who's just, he's a warrior. He's a beast. He travels all 50 states, registering people to vote, respectfully asking for votes, respectfully asking Senate Majority John Thune to get moving on the Save America Act, respectfully standing up for the Constitution, and that's how they treat him? At the South Carolina State Convention, the state chairman did apologize profusely to Scott online. I'll read that apology to you.

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11: Yeah, there's a lot of drama on social media. Incidentally, John Bolton has pleaded guilty to mishandling classified documents. The former national security advisor, who became a staunch vocal Trump critic, now faces prison time, perhaps. We'll keep you posted on that developing story. I also want to again remind you of what happened in South Dakota. If you haven't seen on social media, it's a big deal. Scott Pressler, who is a real diligent and enthusiastic and passionate activist on behalf of voting rights. He's been all about the Save America Act. He's the, you know, the guy, real tall guy with the long hair and the cowboy boots. He traveled to South Dakota to the state convention there. John Thune was speaking, and according to the head guy, the state chairman, John Thune himself, wanted Scott Pressler banned from the convention. And Scott Pressler took out his camera, took out his cell phone, and while he's talking, the sergeant-at-arms came by and profanely and happily confirmed they weren't going to let Scott Pressler into the convention because Scott was, well, streaming what was going on his Facebook page. Let me play this for you one more time. This is cut number 11. Here's Scott Pressler again last night. Let me play this one more time for you.
12: There's honesty, though. What's your Matthew Bruner, Sergeant at Arms?
11: Okay, let's play the clip. Let's try again. This has been a week for technical gremlins for some reason. One more time with feeling. Here's the moment that Scott Pressler was confirmed by the sergeant at arms. You're not getting in.
12: Hey guys, this is Scott Pressler. I'm here at the South Dakota State Convention. I have a ticket, and they are saying that I can't come in. So we're going to find out very shortly why I am not being allowed as one of the biggest supporters of President Donald J. Trump.
13: I'm big on Facebook, too, and I'm saying you can't come in because guess what? You're posting this little piss and moan session on Facebook. So you just get the hell out of here. Thank you.
12: You see how the grassroots are welcomed in Senate Majority Leader Thune's territory? Interesting, my friends. I don't think this is a good reflection of the South Dakota GOP. But I thank him for his honesty, though. What's your Matthew Bruner, Sergeant at Arms?
11: Incidentally, this we had to bleep it, but I can clean it up for you. He said, "I'm the a-hole who won't let you in. I'm on Facebook too. I'll bet you are." And as I posted last night on X, that guy's about to have a very bad weekend. Well, it's official. He was fired, the South Dakota GOP sergeant-at-arms. And the state chairman, Jim Eschelbaum, posted on social media, "Scott Pressler, I want to personally apologize for how things were handled tonight at the South Dakota GOP convention. I haven't watched the video yet, but Matt Bruner has been relieved of his duties as one of our sergeant-at-arms, by the lead sergeant-at-arms. I appreciate and respect all that you've done for President Trump and the Republican Party. I truly wish this hadn't gotten so out of hand before someone let me know. We'll talk more about this tomorrow when I have time to." Yeah, but what got out of hand is the Senate Majority Leader, John Thune, as you confirmed, banning Scott Pressler. Because John Thune doesn't want anybody to be reminded that Thune is largely the reason that we can't get the Save America Act passed. Thune and a handful of his cronies, Murkowski and McConnell and the rest of them, are blocking the passage of the Save America Act. They're on the side of the dirty Democrats who want to cheat in our elections. We all know it. And they are dirty. Man, they're dirty. Check out the Michigan Attorney General. This is Dana Nessel on with Jake Tapper last night on CNN.
10: Why challenge policies that are meant to make elections and voting safer?
14: I don't see how it does make elections safer. If anything, it means that there's a lot of legitimately cast ballots by eligible voters that simply won't be counted. So it's just an effort to disenfranchise voters and nothing more.
11: The Save America Act says the top law enforcement official of Michigan is an effort to disenfranchise voters. Yeah, that's right. Yeah, disenfranchising foreigners, disenfranchising people who are cheating, keeping the Save America Act states that you've got to be a U.S. citizen in order to vote. Obviously, the Attorney General of Michigan, mindful, I'm sure, of a lot of the foreigners in that state, doesn't want to rock that boat. We can't disenfranchise our Somali friends or our Haitian friends or our whatever friends from whatever country is in Michigan. The Muslim communities that are Dearborn. You can't. What do you think the Save America Act does to Dearborn? Disenfranchises voters. But John Thune and the other Republicans who despise Donald Trump but don't have the guts to come out and say it think this is their revenge. This is their vengeance. By the way, if you think I'm being too hard on John Thune over what happened at the state convention last night, this coward, this sellout John Thune, here's the chairman, Jim Eschenbaum, being asked by another reporter what happened with the Scott Pressler situation, and you can hear Jim Eschenbaum confirming that John Thune himself is the one who wanted Scott Pressler banned from the South Dakota state convention.
15: Did John Thune specifically ask that Scott Pressler not attend this event?
16: Yes.
15: Okay, is John Thune a member of the convention committee?
16: No.
15: So how does he have authority to remove people from events?
16: He has an AC. He has a...
17: Please let Scott Pressler in.
16: He has a lot of security in there. Is
15: Mr. Pressler considered a security threat?
16: Not to me, but I'm not going to go in there and argue with the Secret Service.
11: Look, President Trump and J.D. Vance have got to step in. There's a procedural way to remove John Thune as Senate Majority Leader. Rick Scott ought to be the Senate Majority Leader. They got to get rid of this guy. And incidentally, kudos to Jim Eschenbaum. I'm sure he's getting a lot of grief for his honesty because he was very transparent in confirming that it was John Thune himself who banned Scott Pressler. Look, this is great for this whole Save America Act. Do you realize what a spotlight these Republicans in South Dakota have put on the Save America Act? This is the last thing John Thune wants. And some of the media folks, some of the media outlets are doing their bidding. I'm told Tracy watched a whole bunch of Fox and Friends this morning. This issue, what happened to Scott Pressler, is the number one trending topic right now as I speak on X. Number one. They didn't even mention it on Fox and Friends. And I guarantee you, those Fox producers, they knew this thing happened. They don't want to make establishment Republicans look bad. Americans have had it with these establishment cowards, these sellouts, And that's all they are. They are sellouts. And you watch and see. And by the way, back to this Jim Eschenbaum guy, the state chairman, watch how fast they fire him for being truthful. When the reporter said, did John Thune want Scott Pressler to be prohibited from coming to the convention? He answered yes. I'll bet he will pay a heavy price for that honesty. Wow. You know, you hear the phrase, the enemy within, but we have an enemy within. These are political enemies of ours. And there has got, if there are paths to get the Save America Act passed, and Senator Mike Lee assured, by the way, where is he? I thought we were going to get him on this week, Tracy. We got to get him back. They said yes. Let's get him on. I don't do a lot of guests, so please, let's jump on it when we have an opportunity. I got to talk to Senator Mike Lee. He's been a warrior on this. He's been fierce. He's been fantastic. And I just want to personally thank him for trying so hard to get this thing across the finish line. If there are paths to get the Save America Act passed, and there are also paths to have John Thune removed as Senate Majority Leader. If he's the problem, then President Trump needs to figure out how to remove the objection. There is a procedural way, as I understand it, involving the President, the Vice President, the Republican Party, there is a way to remove John Thune from his position of leadership. It's time. It's absolutely time. These Republicans who, these are Democrats in Republican clothes. They are wolves in sheep's clothing. Mike DeWine, the Ohio governor, vetoing a common sense photo ID law in the state of Ohio. He said, we don't need that here. Our elections just go just fine. We're all hunky-dory here in Ohio. These are absolute sellouts. And Americans are sick of it. We're fed up and angry. And we should be. 800-655-MIKE. I had a great opportunity this week to visit with my friend, Dr. Ashley Lucas, who I think probably added about 10 years to my life, because the weight loss that I the weight that I was carrying around was really dragging me down, making me miserable. I was unhappy. I wasn't feeling good.
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11: My text line has blown up with a lot of smart comments and reactions to John Thune's cowardly act last night in South Dakota. The man is a coward. He doesn't want to face angry constituents and Americans who are demanding the passage of the Save America Act. And it's disgusting. It is absolutely disgusting what they're doing to the American people. Thumbing their nose. Arrogantly treating people like Scott Pressler the way they treated him last night, the way John Thune, make no mistake about it, he's hiding behind his phalanx of Secret Service agents and South Dakota Republican operatives up there on the podium acting like he's the big deal that he thinks he is. And here's a great, speaking of these texts from South Carolina, great question. Why is John Thune still there? It makes no sense. Is he untouchable? You know, I've noticed.

Virginia, Brian from Pittsburgh writes, Fox News, because we're wondering why Fox News isn't all over this Scott Pressler story. They know it's the number one trending story in America. They know that people are fired up about this. They know this spotlights the Save America conflict. They know this puts an unwanted spotlight on John Thune. Why aren't they covering it? Brian writes, Fox News is the Paul Ryan Thune establishment. Outside of Gutfeld, I only watch Salem and listen to you. I knew you and the crew would be all over this story, Mike. Well, thank you, Brian. We appreciate it. Everybody needs to be all over this story because it is a perfect illustration of John Thune's failure to lead. We need leaders in this great country. We need people who are going to push back and beat back this march towards communism that the Democrat Party is embracing, the radicalism that the Democrats are enamored with. They think that's how they're going to win. The bigger the freak show on the Democrat side, the more success they have. Well, we're going to have to stop them. You're going to have to help stop them. 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You know the opening words, we hold these truths to be self-evident, but have you ever read the entire thing? This Independence Day, gather your family, your friends, your neighbors, read the Declaration together at the picnic, at the beach, before the fireworks. Share what one principle means most to you and why. And they've all put this together. 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Incidentally, this weekend, looking for something to do as we're heading into the holiday, why don't you get the story of everything? Everybody's talking about this movie. I haven't been this enthusiastic about a documentary in a long time. The Story of Everything has been described as an amazing cinematic masterpiece. What's so special about it? Well, it reveals the hidden hand behind the universe and responds to the theory that creation, including us humans, just happened out of nothing. Well, that's not true, and you know that. Well, this great movie that points to a creator, that points to the absolute purpose, intelligent design, the story of everything, shows the scientific evidence that confirms that God created the universe. You can order it now, thestoryofeverything.film/Mike, thestoryofeverything.film/Mike. If you're looking for something great to watch this weekend, special discount pricing, thestoryofeverything.film/Mike, streaming at home, you're going to love this documentary. Speaking of the commies, wait till you hear what Zohran just got done regarding freezing rent in New York City. Do you think they'll freeze property tax increases or utility increases for the owners of the buildings? And President Trump with a epic takedown of the communist move in America with one brief post on social media. Tell you all about that.

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Now you're thinking, maybe I should get a quote. 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
1: From ABC News, I'm Sherry Preston. Fire and rain hammering parts of the country and turning deadly. First out west, where wildfires have been racing across parts of the Four Corners region. Evacuations ordered in Utah and Colorado. ABC's Melissa Adan is in Utah and says firefighters have been killed.
2: There were several firefighters that were told that were trapped by the fire. They had no chance to escape. It was really difficult for them. And unfortunately, three of them were killed. Two others were hurt when they were trying to battle that blaze.
1: In Kentucky and Tennessee, more rain falling. The flooding now blamed for at least five deaths. Pastor Jesse Lainhart says floodwaters took his church away in Richmond, Kentucky.
3: It was bad because I tried to come down and check, and I couldn't even make it halfway down here. And by the time I turned around and went back, I was getting in pretty bad shape myself, rain-wise, you know, on the creek.
1: That summer heat being turned up across large parts of the country from the southwest and extending later this week into the northeast. Search and rescue teams still hunting for any survivors after the deadly back-to-back earthquakes in Venezuela. ABC's Marcus Moore at the Foreign Desk says it's a daunting job.
4: Some 60,000 buildings have either been damaged or destroyed because of these earthquakes. That's according to satellite data that was collected by research at Oregon State University, and it does give you a sense of the enormity of all of this. We don't know exactly how many people may be underneath the rubble.
1: The death toll, over 1,400 people. U.S. officials now say that Iran agreed to the latest back-and-forth attacks.
5: Just yesterday, Iran launched a series of missiles and drones at American military sites in the Middle East, from Bahrain to Kuwait. This after the U.S. struck multiple targets inside Iran. And those U.S. attacks were in response to Iran hitting an oil tanker in the Strait of Hormuz. All this risking the ongoing ceasefire.
1: ABC's Karen Hua. Peace talks could resume tomorrow. 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
1: One person under arrest after an electric three-wheeler suddenly raced into a crowd in a New York City park. ABC's Lucy Yang's in Brooklyn.
10: A three-wheel motorized bike went into a crowded park, leaving four in critical condition, five others in stable. The driver is also in stable, and we're told one of the victims is a 73-year-old man.
1: Witnesses say people were hit so hard they flew through the air. Vladimir Putin now admitting Ukrainian airstrikes have led to fuel shortages in Russia. A climb for charity in Great Britain. Princess Kate taking on the three highest spots in the nation.
11: Kate Middleton climbed these three high peaks in 24 hours, 10,000 vertical feet total, raising money for holistic cancer treatment.
12: Lots of people have asked me why I'm doing this challenge, and partly it's personal. I'm so grateful to be here, to be strong enough to walk these hills. But more importantly, it's to give something back.
11: The princess says she knows personally how difficult the challenge is for those living with cancer and for those who have survived it. Wayne Cabot, ABC News.
1: NASA is getting ready for a rescue mission in space. The $500 million Swift telescope, which has been scanning the heavens for decades, is at risk of burning up in the Earth's atmosphere. As soon as tomorrow, a robot may be launched to grab it and boost the telescope back up into a higher, safer orbit. I'm Sherry Preston. ABC News.
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3: From the wild world of D.C. politics to America's culture clash, brace yourself for the reality check you've been waiting for. The one and only Mike Gallagher.
4: What a time to be alive. I just saw some headline. Trump is facing political crises. Trump's facing political crises? What do you think the Democrats are facing? What are the Democrats doing right now? Look, we got our hands full. We got Republicans who are refusing to budge on the Save America Act. Just a few of them. Not many. John Thune's leading the way. If you haven't seen what happened in South Dakota last night, go online, check it out. It's astounding what John Thune himself apparently did to Scott Pressler, who's been a voting activist, registering people to vote, helping Republicans get elected. You know, the left hates this guy, Scott Pressler, but evidently John Thune does too, because John Thune doesn't want anybody pressuring him to pass the Save America Act. A week or so ago, there was a report at the Daily Caller that the reason this handful of influential Republican senators won't budge on the Save America Act is that they secretly despise Trump so badly that they're willing to you-know-what all over our country. They're willing to sell our country out and let election fraud prosper simply because of their Trump derangement syndrome. And you know something? Knowing people who suffer from it, having lost some friends, longtime friends, over their Trump derangement, I kind of think that there ought to be an effort underway to classify this as a true mental illness. I'm not kidding. And I've been talking a little bit about this for weeks, months. And last night I saw a clip on social media. This is a political commentator named Mary Walter suggesting that Robert Kennedy and Dr. Carol Lieberman and other Trump officials in the administration of health in this administration should look at classifying Trump derangement syndrome as a real diagnosable mental illness.
5: Yes, but she's actually helping with classifying TDS as an official diagnosable disease. HHS Secretary Kennedy is working on doing this to make it a diagnosable mental illness. Because look at this. These people are mentally ill. And what's going to happen when Trump's gone? They're just going to sit around and just wait for him to die. And then when he dies, they're all going to go, you know, I don't, what are they going to do? What do we do with these people? I mean, can we fill up some empty malls in Jersey with them, like instead of insane asylums?
4: That's on something called the Right Wing Watch, I believe, is what the podcast was called. But, you know, you could roll your eyes at that. Don't you think this is truly a mental condition? Don't you think this is an actual diagnosable affliction? I mean, I have people in my life. Nice, normal people, Republicans, Democrats. And when, look, I have a family member I got together with my kids last weekend. One of them went off, not only on Donald Trump, but on Charlie Kirk and Erica. Look, I love my family, but I gotta admit, I was shaken, because they were the ravings of somebody who's mentally unwell. This Trump derangement syndrome thing is a thing. It is real. I'm telling you, Mary Walter is right. They ought to look at getting this classified and diagnosed. You've seen the way people are obsessing. My gosh, they're jumping into the reflecting pool and ripping up the lining and apparently vandalizing the reflecting pool because he's trying to make it better. They're cheering for the algae. I mean, if that's not a mental illness, what is? Earlier today, I'm in the middle of some conversation, had nothing to do with Trump. This guy, this poor pathetic James guy, calls from Illinois, "Trump's a criminal! He's a criminal!" out of the clear blue. Can you imagine calling a national talk show to rant and rant? Wasn't even on topic. It had nothing to do with Trump. We weren't even talking about Trump. I think we were talking about my hair, because I'm freaking out that I'm going bald and I need to go to Turkey to get a hair transplant. More on that in a bit. And in the middle of talking about going to Turkey for a hair transplant, this guy calls and starts screaming about Trump being a convicted felon. Yeah, Trump's a real convicted felon. Uh-huh, that's legit. I mean, these people, and I wonder if you agree with me, and I want to ask you, do you think John Thune, do you think Mitch McConnell, do you think Lisa Murkowski hate Donald Trump so much that they're willing to sell out the country, refusing to get the Save America Act passed, something that the overwhelming majority of Americans, Republicans and Democrats, want passed? Americans favor producing a photo ID to cast a ballot. Apparently the Ohio governor, Mike DeWine, does not. That's why he vetoed it when it applies to mail-in ballots this week in Ohio. Americans favor restricting our elections to American citizens. You got to be a citizen to vote. You got to be able to show that you are who you say you are to vote. We don't have that. We don't have a country. We don't have election integrity. And again, the Daily Caller report says that Thune, behind closed doors, said, well, we got a handful of Republicans, and by the way, maybe Thune is part of them, that hate Trump so much. I mean, honestly, put all the emotion of this aside for just a moment. Do you think these Republicans want the guff that they're taking right now? You know John Thune, Collins, Murkowski, and by the way, Susan Collins is willing to flip and vote for the Save America Act, I understand. Not Mitch McConnell, not, of course, Tom Tillis. You got the regular Trump haters. Do you think that's what's motivating them, is their hatred for Donald Trump? And if so, doesn't that strike you as a mental illness? Doesn't that strike you? Doesn't that make you think these are people who are suffering from a form of mental illness? Isn't TDS a type of mental illness? Look, a lot of these people that I know, as I've said earlier, they're nice, normal people in all other walks of life.
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1: Here's Connecticut on the text line. Mike, if we successfully diagnose Trump derangement syndrome as a mental disorder, what an absolute windfall for big pharma it would be. That's true. That's true. But but stop and think about it. And I'm not trying to be provocative here. I'm asking you this in good faith. You know people who suffer from it. You know nice people who turn into lunatics at the very mention of the man's name. You've got somebody in your life that is ordinarily a reasonable, rational person who turns into a mental patient when they start talking about the guy. Look, none of us liked the Barack Obama years. We didn't rant and rave and flare our nostrils and melt down over Obama. There is something to this. That Mary Walter clip about Bobby Kennedy and the National Institute of Health or whatever, this ought to be classified as a mental illness. And if it's a mental illness, well, maybe John Thune is suffering from it. Because something is going on. Big time. Gary's in Atlanta. Hang on, Big Gary. Before I talk to you, I want to talk to pet owners. 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It happens quietly. No warning label, no recall notice, no breaking news alert. 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So great. Your dog will ask for it by name. Here's Gary in Atlanta, Georgia. Hi, Gary. How are you?
2: Hey, Mike.
1: Gary, hey, go right ahead, Gary.
2: Love your show.
1: Thank you.
2: Here's my theory on Thune. I disagree with you.
1: Okay.
2: I think it's about power.
1: Well, how so?
2: What is that? About, what? I think the symptom is Trump derangement, but I think his real disagreement is Trump doesn't play by the rules, political rules, and it's about power.
1: Yeah, but power over who? Power over Trump?
2: No, Trump is a disruptor. He doesn't play by the rules.
1: Right.
2: And Thune has power, and Trump threatens that power. Now, I do believe you're right that there is Trump derangement syndrome with Thune to some degree. But Thune's a smart guy. That's not going to drive him as much as he's challenging Thune's power in some way. That's just
1: I got it.
2: You're wrong.
1: No, I got it. It's
2: an...
1: Go ahead. I didn't mean to interrupt you. Go ahead.
2: There's a lot of women that got a crush on you. There are a lot of women that have a crush on you. Because
1: no way. No way.
2: All the criminals that are in prison and all the women that want to marry them. So I promise you, you are wrong about there's a lot of women that got a crush
1: on
2: you. Now, that doesn't mean listen, you should connect with them.
1: Listen, a couple years ago, we actually put out a post office box address for the show. Do you know how many letters we got from prisoners? I mean, I was scared to death. I couldn't believe it because we're very big in prison. We're big and God bless them. You know, I mean, we want to keep people company, but that's all I need. That's all I need. Gary, you're a good man. I appreciate you. He's talking about my latest obsession. I'm noticing, and if you watch on Salem News Channel, the top of my head, I'm getting thinner and thinner on the top. I've always had the bald spot on my crown, and I kind of live with that. But on camera, when I look into the camera, I can see myself, and I can see that my hair is getting thinner, and I don't want to be bald on top. So I talked to Mark Davis this morning, who, by the way, has got a pretty decent receding hairline himself. That's why he doesn't take any of my concerns very seriously. But I'm thinking about going to Turkey. I had a friend last year. He went to Turkey to get a hair transplant. Now, apparently that's a thing. Turkey does great hair transplants at a fraction of what it costs over here. Now, I'm convinced if I go over there, I'll wind up in the Midnight Express movie. Remember the guy that wound up in a Turkish prison? And again, I might have some fans in prison. I wouldn't do well there. I don't think I would fare well in captivity at all. And not, especially in a Turkish prison. I have a hunch bad things go on in Turkish jails. And then somebody else told me about this medication that you're supposed to work, phylostrostine or something, or telastrophine. And then somebody else texted in and said, yeah, but your breasts get bigger. Male breasts get enlarged if you take that medicine. So that's all I need. To be bald, I'll look like Curly from the Three Stooges with big breasts. That's just the way my life is going these days. 800-655-MIKE.
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9: 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Wow, almost through June here, coming up on July 4th holiday. Good morning, I'm Phil Ferguson, WNIR News. 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Heat advisory in effect from noon tomorrow through 8 p.m. Thursday with heat index values up to 104 expected, although today pretty hot as well. Temperatures and high humidity may cause heat illnesses. Certainly drink plenty of fluid. Stay in an air-conditioned room. Stay out of the sun. And check up on relatives, neighbors, seniors. For today, we do have a chance for some fog this morning before 9 a.m. if you're out and about early this morning. Otherwise, mostly sunny. Today's high, 91, with a heat index as high as 95 degrees. And then for tonight, partly cloudy, the low 73. For tomorrow, sunny with a high 96. And that's when it really starts to heat up, with heat index as high as 105. And Wednesday, sunny and hot, 97. How about this? First time, and Johnny was talking about this, first time that I've seen it here, I think, in 25 years from the National Weather Service. Thursday, sunny and hot. The actual high, 100. All right. And then for Friday, still 98. And if you're planning for Independence Day, some plans, chance of some rain at 50%. So we'll get a chance of rain on the 4th of July, still hot, 95. And Sunday, chance of some rain and the high 94. So really the entire week, very, very hot. A heat wave, blasty eastern United States this week. The National Weather Service says temperatures rising ahead of July 4th holiday will feel hotter because of the high humidity that's arriving with it. Weather Service says several days of high temperatures will settle in across the lower Great Lakes, the Mid-Atlantic, and the Mississippi and Ohio River valleys. That's expected to last into next weekend across the Great Plains, Southeast, and Mid-Atlantic. Some cities could see their highest temperatures in a long time as the World Cup matches its celebrations for America's 250th anniversary plan over the next few weeks. The Supreme Court is wrapping up a term that is focused on President Donald Trump's expansive claims of presidential power, Trump's efforts to restrict birthright citizenship, fire the heads of most independent agencies at will, and remove a sitting Federal Reserve governor are among the remaining eight cases the justices are expected to decide this week. Now, beginning today, the court also is weighing in cases from West Virginia and Idaho whether to uphold laws in roughly half the states that prohibit transgender girls and women from playing on their public school and college sports. By custom, the court finishes its work before July 4th. After this week, its next public meeting is the first Monday in October. Well, a skydiving plane crashed in northeastern France over the weekend, killing all 11 people on board. Authorities say the plane suffered a malfunction and fell almost vertically after taking off from the Nancy Essay Airfield on Saturday. The dead included five parachuting instructors, five novice jumpers as well as the pilots. Some of the victims' families witnessed the aircraft falling. The crash happened on the edge of a buildup area near the airfield. Well, a motorcyclist died of injuries sustained in a two-vehicle crash. Two others hospitalized Sunday morning. That, according to this release from the Medina County Sheriff's Office. Sheriff's Office said it responded to the two-vehicle crash around 11 a.m. at the 4900 block of State Route 94 near Ridge Road in Granger Township. Sheriff's Office said the crash involved a Jeep Patriot driven by an 18-year-old from Doylestown with a juvenile passenger and a 2009 Yamaha motorcycle driven by a 56-year-old Akron man. A preliminary investigation found the Jeep exited the driveway of a private business on the State Route 94, traveling southbound. The motorcycle heading northbound crossed left of center and struck that Jeep. That, according to this release, motorcyclist was taken to the hospital where he died of his injuries. The name has not yet been released. The sheriff's office said the Jeep driver and juvenile passenger were transported to local hospitals with non-life-threatening injuries. The incident remains under investigation. Well, the Alliance Police Department is warning the public of a serial prowler targeting elderly women in Alliance. Police say the suspect approaches either a back window or patio door of homes and apartments, displays explicit video or images on a cell phone or tablet before fleeing on foot. Police documented three cases of the suspect entering victims' homes there in Alliance. The suspect breaks into homes by cutting window screens or opening unlocked windows. None of the entries so far have turned violent, that according to police. Police say the suspect has time to flee because victims are not calling police or waiting to call. They warn that the suspect targets victims in areas where elderly people live. The areas include Tanglewood Avenue, Ansley Street, Camelack Street, Klinger Avenue, Johnson Avenue, Patriots Path, and Mill Circle. These incidents typically occur between 9 p.m. and 3 a.m., and police say the suspect wears a hoodie, ball cap, and gloves to hide his identity. He's described as a black male in his mid-20s, about 5'5 to 5'9, weighing about 150 pounds. If you have any information, call police. And no winner in Saturday's Powerball drawing jackpot. Now $360 million for tonight's drawing. Mega Millions, $511 million for tomorrow night's drawing. Can't win unless you play. Hey, remember, get the local news anytime at WNAIR.com. 536 and 70 degrees, but it's the heat is on.
6: Well, I heard you and Johnny about all the heat songs.
9: Oh,
6: we were, you know,
9: singing, yes.
6: Singing. It's a good Monday when you and Johnny are singing, you know, and I walk in here. It's always a good.
9: Johnny, he
6: Johnny
9: knows a lot of the old songs. I mean, Johnny's younger than us, quite a
6: yes,
9: bit younger than us,
6: yeah.
9: But he's starting to belt out these songs that I really enjoyed in the 70s and 80s, you know.
6: Well, and I love the B-52s also.
9: Oh, yeah.
6: And he was
9: talking about
6: the B-52s. I mean, who doesn't like Deadbeat Club? Or mm-hmm. I mean, so many great hits. Probably we'll be playing those. Mm-hmm. You know, we got the whole summer to play them, right?
9: Sure.
6: We got the whole summer.
9: It's going to be hot all week.
6: Yeah, it's going to be a hot one this weekend. That brings us to one of our questions today. Favorite way to beat the heat? Now, whether it's swimming for me or ice cream, I think I could eat ice cream every day in the summertime. I think
9: I love ice cream. Yes,
6: ice cream is good. Do you keep it in the house or no?
9: I try not to.
6: Is there a reason for that?
9: Well, I'm trying to cut out sugar. That's
6: right.
9: My next step.
6: They have
9: and
6: sugar-free.
9: Yeah, but I've tried, I'm drinking sugar-free like lemonade mm-hmm. and stuff. It's just not the same. But oh well.
6: You know, and I said this weekend, my friend Craig from Florida was in, so I had a little charcuterie
9: yeah.
6: for him that included little chocolates.
9: Okay.
6: I found myself just eating the chocolates, like picking the little chocolates out. Forget the cheese, forget the nuts, forget everything. I went right for that chocolate.
9: All right.
6: But ice cream, same. We can't keep it in the house. We
9: yeah.
6: just love to eat it. And you get an ice cream sandwich, you're going to finish the box. There aren't that many in there anyway. Maybe some people just want to stay inside. That's their favorite way to beat the heat. If you have AC and, you know, you just don't want to brave the elements, you stay inside. Nothing wrong with that. Cold drinks.
9: Johnny said two things for Johnny Radio. Because he said he hopes, I said about this heat, and he goes, number one, not to lose power. And number two, stay indoors.
6: Yeah, that's so. For some people, that's the way to beat the heat. Just stay indoors. That way you don't have to deal with it. And, you know, if you are fair-skinned, you be aware of the sun. And I wear hats when I go out. It's really funny.
9: And hope you have air conditioning. Cully
6: yes.
9: Does not, but he's at the cabin.
6: He's
9: but,
6: at the cabin.
9: That, he doesn't have air. So.
6: Now, he has not checked in on how he's doing out
9: yeah.
6: there. Now, I'm going to say by Wednesday, mm-hmm. He might be fully dehydrated. I don't know, unless he has lots of beer on hand, which he might,
9: I can
6: and
9: see,
6: scotch.
9: I can see Cully and his dog, Hoagie, just sitting there on the couch or something.
6: I think so. It's
9: they both have a rag over their neck or something, a cold, wet rag.
6: I know. So he's at the cabin,
9: yeah.
6: and Godspeed to him for
9: need
6: that.
9: A little vacation.
6: No AC on yeah. a very hot week. Just sitting in the shade, maybe putting your fan out, or maybe your way to deal with the heat is just wait for fall. You know, if it's something else, you tell us. Are you planning to travel this 4th of July, plane, train, automobile, or stand put? You know, have you gone somewhere in the past on 4th of July weekend? Now, often, Phil and I are going to be here. We're going to be in the studio.
9: That's right, yeah.
6: In the morning. But, you know, again, I have traveled over the 4th. It's a busy time to travel, I will say that. I've done car trips, as I'm sure you have,
9: yep.
6: over the 4th. Some people go camping over the 4th. We were talking last Friday about camping stories, if you went there. Because if you're off work, I think there are people that feel like, oh, I really want to take advantage of that
9: yeah.
6: and go someplace. Although lots of places are closed
9: well, yeah.
6: on the 4th. So keep that in mind. A piece of Ohio's history is now sealed away for the next 250 years. This is part of the National Time Capsule marking, I'm sure you've heard, America's 250th birthday. Now, the Time Capsule, first of all, it includes commemorative pins, coins, celebrating the state's history, along with Governor Mike DeWine's signed State of the State address. That's got to be like gold. The most notable item probably is a swatch of fabric from the Wright brothers, their first flight in 1903. Impressive that they still had it. So the time capsule is going to keep all the keepsakes from across the country, and the plan calls for it to be opened in 2276. All right. The 500th anniversary of the nation. We won't be around. We will not be here.
9: Yeah.
6: But, which brings us to what would you put in your time capsule.
9: What would you put in now, the time capsule?
6: Phil, I'm pretty sure you do a bowling ball.
9: Some type of a bowling.
6: Some type of ball, right?
9: Yeah.
6: It would be a ball. Mm-hmm. Maybe more than one. I don't know.
9: Because bowling has come a long way. They started off with the balls were wooden.
6: Oh,
9: way
6: yeah.
9: back when. And yeah. now look what they, I mean, it's beautiful in different colors. And it used to be bowling back in the 70s. Hey, you bowlers out there. They're all basically dark black bowling. Now look at the colors. It looks like you look on a rack, it looks like a big gumball machine.
6: It's a rainbow.
9: Blue, green, yellow, red, you know, so. What would you put in your?
6: Well, I mean, in addition to your bowling ball, probably a golf ball maybe, or a golf club, if the capsule's big enough.
9: Bowling and golf, yeah.
6: Uh-huh. Pizza rolls.
9: Pizza rolls.
6: Lifesaver candies. My unworn shoes, for sure. And I'm going to say it, an air check of couch.
9: Oh.
6: I'm going to say it.
9: Air check of couch.
6: You put maybe some fireballs, M&Ms, bucket of chicken. You tell us what's going in your time capsule.
9: Yeah.
6: And for some people, it won't be a lot of stuff. Now, and I'm going to throw it out there because at my old church, we did a time capsule. I think people forgot about
9: it. And you opened it, what, 20-some years later or 30 years
6: later? It has been since just before 1980 when they had this time capsule. Okay. It was the Cuyahoga Falls Baptist Church on Monroe Falls Avenue, and they put the time capsule in where they have this big, it's like a big, not an awning, but like a partition in the front, like right in the middle. I think they forgot about it because I don't think, I haven't heard about anyone opening it.
9: What bothers me is like, it's almost like Christmas time when people put the presents out early. I mean, you want to open those up. So if I was there, I'd want to open that time capsule.
6: Well, I think people put a newspaper in there.
9: Yes.
6: And, of course, church bulletins. Like, I think my dad put a church, maybe a dollar. He probably put a dollar bill in there.
9: A newspaper's a good one now because if you open it 20 or 30 years from now, there's no newspapers.
6: Yeah. I mean, in fact, I know.
9: There's very few now that are 7 days a week.
6: Right. And many are just online.
9: Yeah.
6: I mean, that's just kind of the big trend. Yeah. So what would you put in this time capsule? And if anyone goes to that church, did they forget about it?
9: Really? Come on, open it up.
6: I've heard nothing about it being opened. Okay. We are also going to be doing some trivia this morning, having a lot of fun with that. And some of it has to do with the World Cup.
9: Okay.
6: So, and Canada and all that good stuff. So, Phil, we'll be back with a look at sports coming up.
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9: Alrighty, approaching that 6 a.m. hour. Sit back, enjoy the show. With the hot weather, hey, have a cool one. 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Before I get to sports, I have to mention, it just kind of hit me funny. As I was off for a month, and with Kathy, we watched a lot of movies, and I've been highlighting some that I thought were very good, others that maybe you could pass on. And I have to laugh. We met with my sister and brother and their spouses the other night, and lo and behold, Ann said she was going through some stuff and handed me a copy of what she made of my dad did. And he made, I think, 8 or 10 pages of all the movies he watched and rated those. And so I'm just going to pass a few of those along because I think some of our callers would recognize some of the. But my dad, a fascinating individual, man. He was into a lot of things, very fortunate. But he had them color-coded. Pink was, forget it, boring. Green was entertaining, well worth watching. Then he had green with the highlight of black border there. He said classic, must see. And he started off with The Way We Were. 1973, of course, Barbra Streisand, Robert Redford, James Woods in The Way We Were. And, you know, it was a pretty highly rated movie, 1973, and he has it pink. Overrated. So, all right. But he has some others here I was looking at. Hey, Mr. Oreo, you probably remember Love Letters, 1945. He has that one overrated. And I'm just picking out a few. Let's see here. Funny Girl, 1968, of course, with Barbra Streisand and Omar Sharif in the late 60s. Funny Girl. And he has that one very good. Must see. And my mom, her name's Betty. with an E, and he had listed there Betty's favorite movie. I did not know that. See, I learned something there. Funny Girl, her favorite movie. Some of the other ones he thought were very good. Adventures of Mark Twain, Close Encounters of the Third Kind. He said one of the better UFO movies. Man in the Iron Mask. These are all that he has good or very good and must see. Sleuth. Now, he also has some, which I love, and I got that from my dad, I'm sure. Besides watching movies, we love movies, right, Kathy? But also, when you take a look at Oklahoma, South Pacific, musicals. Now he has Oklahoma, a must-see, South Pacific as well. Said one of the best. But he has his favorite, probably the best musical ever made. And I know Joyce likes musicals, but my dad put probably the best musical ever made. Do you know what he would have picked on that one?
6: Showboat?
9: Singing in the Rain.
6: Oh, Singing in the Rain. Okay.
9: Of course, Gene Kelly and Donald O'Connor, Debbie Reynolds. He said that probably the best musical ever made. And we go from the best to the worst. He has one of the worst movies ever made. And Joyce has talked about this one many times. Paint Your Wagon. He said one of the worst musicals ever made. He said the only good thing about that is one good song. They call The Wind Mariah. He said, other than that, that's just crap. Well, he didn't say that, but he said it's one of the worst movies ever. Man, I think you go along with it.
6: And Clint Eastwood cannot sing, but he's singing in this no, Pinter Wagon.
9: Terrible.
6: Terrible.
9: A couple of others. Gunfight at the OK Corral. He really enjoyed one of the best westerns. And he didn't care for the Batman Forever movie in 95. I remember watching that with him, and I was with my two kids. We were stunned. It was so loud. He goes, too noisy for me. He fell asleep in that movie as we watched that Batman Forever. And he also talked about some of the best movies that he ever watched. Ben-Hur, Best Years of Our Lives, best movie to come out of post-World War II. Let's see here. Mutiny on the Bounty, one of the best. You Can't Take It With You, and one of his all-time, he just put Blockbuster by it, and that would be Bridge on the River Kwai, along with Man for All Seasons, and just a few others that he thought were just very best. Hamlet, West Side Story, certainly a great musical, agree with you there. My Fair Lady as well. Gone with the Wind, of course, Clark Gable, big poster there in the bedroom of Clark Gable, Casablanca. But I found it interesting, and a lot of those movies, of course, way back when, but very good. And I want to thank Mr. Near Perfect, who gave me the idea of watching the one movie that he talked. I think it was a Tall Story, something like that. But thank you very much on that with movies. Love it. You know, and I was thinking that's kind of why I brought it up in a way, because with the next week, you may be spending a lot of time indoors, and you might want to watch some of those movies or others that are more recent. But I love watching a good movie. All right, how about it? Saturday, the game, the Cleveland ball game Saturday. It was a nice outing by Slade Ciccone. Watching that a little bit as we were out on the patio listening to some great music at one of the restaurants here in Medina. Won't mention the name. They don't advertise with us. But the young singer, a girl, was very good. I forgot her name, but very good out there. And met Stowe Gregg. And he might be listening. He came up and we talked for a while. One of our longtime listeners, Stowe. And you look great, by the way. Man, talk about a handshake. Way to go, man. I mean, works out and everything else. He looks great. I got to get into that shape. But Stowe Gregg was there. And of Saturday's game, Slade Ciccone pitched pretty well. The Guardians won that one. And then yesterday they rallied for the first time. I can't remember when they've scored that many runs to rally, but Rhys Hoskins had a two-run double down the left field line during a five-run eighth inning. And the Guardians rallied for a 6-5 victory. You don't hear that much about the Guardians coming up with five runs. They rallied 6-5 victory over the Mariners at Progressive Field yesterday. The Guardians trailed 4-1 before their comeback. It is just their third victory in 36 games in which they've trailed after seven innings. And great to see Chase DeLauder back in the lineup. Now we got to get Angel Martinez back there and certainly Jose Ramirez. But Chase DeLauder had two hits, couple of RBIs, and his

0: Jose Ramirez expected to miss six more weeks, and that hurts, but let's hang in there. All right, take it down to a double-A. Richmond Flying Squirrels beat the Akron Rubber Ducks in the finale of their six-game series. Flying Squirrels took 5 out of 6 in the series to start the second half of the season. Man, already in the second half of the season. Hey, let's slow down. June went by like you're being pursued by a cop. I mean, man, went by fast. The Rubber Ducks will travel back to Akron today. The Rubber Ducks have a long homestand, all right? The Rubber Ducks are going to play 12 games in 13 days at 717 Credit Union Park. So they've got a long homestand. That's always fun, especially over the 4th of July. A lot going on around the 4th of July, both for the Guardians and for the Rubber Ducks. This Friday and Saturday, fireworks and a lot of fun stuff going on at the ballparks. Let's see here. You got World Cup, and that would be Canada. Oh, Canada scored in the second minute of second half stoppage time and beat South Africa 1-0 for its first ever knockout match victory in a World Cup. Game appeared to be headed for extra time until the Canadians scored on a volley from outside the penalty area into the bottom corner of the net. Canada hung on with strong defensive play in the final minutes and advance now. Canada wins it, so they move on. They face the Netherlands or Morocco in Houston on Saturday, July 4th in the round of 16. Three more round of 32 knockout games on the schedule today. Of course, I think a lot of folks, including me, the one game I want to see, that's the United States, all right? United States will play a round of 32 knockout game against Bosnia-Herzegovina. That will be, let's see here, Wednesday night at 8 o'clock on Fox in Santa Clara. All right. And we have a poll question for you, WNIR Sports Poll here on this Monday. Will Messi and Argentina repeat as World Cup champions? And are you watching any of the World Cup? All right. We'll take a look at the hot WNIR weather forecast coming your way in just a minute.
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0: All righty. Thank you, Couch and company there. And WNIR traffic note here, because if you're heading to Cleveland area, pack your patience. So starting today, the Ohio Department of Transportation preparing to close a ramp into downtown Cleveland, a major disruption for the rest of the summer into the fall. So once again, eastbound exit to East 9th. East 9th Street will close, and it's not scheduled to reopen until late October. So keep that in mind. And I was listening last night to some of the comments from motorists that travel, and they said with the detour, you can pack on another half hour, 40 minutes. Oh, boy. Weather forecast today, heat advisory in effect noon Tuesday to 8 p.m. Thursday. So heat index values up to 104 expected. And for today, areas of fog before 9 a.m., otherwise mostly sunny, the high 91, partly cloudy tonight, the low 73, and then for tomorrow, sunny, 96, but that heat index tomorrow up to 105, and sunny and hot the rest of the week at the Talk of Akron, WNIR.
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6: 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Now, here's Phil Ferguson and Joyce Johnson.
7: We've known each other since
8: you were 9. Remember this song? You sure do.
0: I like it. Thank you.
8: Singing along. Seasons in the Sun.
0: Sure. All right. Sunny song.
8: There'll be more of that. Well, you know, we've been talking about the wedding of all weddings, Taylor Swift. Her wedding to Travis shaping up to be a once-in-a-lifetime concert. All right. TMZ says A-list guests reportedly are scheduled to sing during the ceremony. I'm pretty sure she would, too, at Madison Square Garden. It includes Stevie Nicks and Tim McGraw. The couple are expected to say their I do's this coming weekend, but Paul McCartney's name is also being mentioned.
0: All right.
8: So there you have it.

0: also saw Gary Busey's turning 82 today. Happy birthday to him. He,
1: you know, interesting.
0: He was on Dancing with the Stars in 2015. Lethal Weapon. Yeah, he's aged a little bit. Okay, he's aged. Nothing against that. But yeah, he's a survivor. Let's just say that. Now, those that are going to try to cook an egg when it's this hot, because you can do it. To cook an egg, a sidewalk needs to be 158 degrees Fahrenheit.
1: Well, this week, maybe.
0: Don cooked an egg on the sidewalk. Yeah, he did it for Channel 8.
1: Okay.
0: He was like, okay, I'm going to do it. It's got to be hot, though. I would just say, if you really want to eat an egg, just take it inside. Eating spicy foods can cool you down on a hot day. Now, we are talking about ways to cool down. I never thought to just go ahead and order Mexican. Jogging is considered running when it exceeds a speed of 6 miles per hour. Silver cars are least likely to be involved in serious accidents, and the Tudor era, which is 1485 to 1603, English wedding guests threw their shoes at newlyweds. And there's a mountain in Australia named Mount Disappointment because the explorers were unimpressed with the view from the top. We will be back to take your calls. We will get to the phones. 330-673-1234. 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Ken Akron, stay with us.

0: News. I'm Sherry Preston. Hot, dry conditions and gusty winds proving to be a combination that's been deadly for firefighters in one part of the West.
1: The all-out effort to contain multiple wildfires burning across the West now turning deadly. Three firefighters were killed, two others hurt, battling a fire at the Utah-Colorado border.
0: ABC's Melissa Adon, the governor of Utah, Spencer Cox, calling the three heroes who made the ultimate sacrifice to save lives and communities. The weather across the board elsewhere, beginning in Kentucky.
2: Governor Andy Beshear declaring a state of emergency.
3: We have been hit really hard, wiping out roads and bridges, and sadly, even taking a handful of lives.
2: And now a dangerous heat wave is forecast to unfold this week. Heat alerts have been issued for more than 100 million Americans from Kansas to Massachusetts. Lionel Moise, ABC News, New York.
0: A U.S. official now says both Iran and the United States have agreed to stop the latest attacks in the Middle East and to resume peace talks as soon as tomorrow.
4: Just yesterday, Iran launched a series of missiles and drones at American military sites in the Middle East, from Bahrain to Kuwait. This after the U.S. struck multiple targets inside Iran. And those U.S. attacks were in response to Iran hitting an oil tanker in the Strait of Hormuz. All this risking the ongoing ceasefire.
0: In Washington, ABC's Karen Waugh. Some rescues amid the devastation in Venezuela following the twin earthquakes last week.
5: U.S. teams bringing highly trained urban search and rescue dogs. Their unique senses piercing the rubble and helping to find those trapped underneath. Researchers estimate nearly 60,000 buildings were damaged or destroyed. The death toll remains at more than 1,400 people.
0: ABC's Marcus Moore at the Foreign Desk. Thousands of people are still missing. Some have been found alive, even days after the quakes. This is ABC News.
6: Man, I love this place. I've been surfing here since I was a kid. 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Watching him and taking in the blue waves, the sea breeze, the blurry horizon.
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0: A 53-year-old woman identified as the driver of an electric bike that plowed into a crowd in a New York City park over the weekend. Numerous people were hospitalized, including the driver, who's in stable condition.
8: No doubt authorities will be looking into whether the driver was sober and whether she knew how to handle the bike. She is in the hospital now, but we're told charges are expected to be filed.
0: ABC's Lucy Yang in Brooklyn. Charges just have been filed. Four of those struck remain in critical condition. One person was killed, another seriously injured in a shooting at a popular entertainment spot in San Jose, California. It's been hosting a World Cup ban zone there, screening matches. There were no World Cup games being screened at the time of the shooting. Lots of people expected to hit the roads and the skies this week ahead of the 4th of July holiday. Here's ABC's Andrew Dimbert.
9: While nearly 5.9 million people are expected to fly, the strongest year-over-year growth is actually coming from other modes of transportation, like cruises, trains, and buses. But driving remains the top choice, with about 85% or so of holiday travelers expected to take a road trip as fuel prices start to cool a bit. Still, the national average for a gallon of gas is up over 61 cents from a year ago. Meanwhile, traffic is expected to start to build in the later part of the week. Thursday could be the worst of it.
0: The Supreme Court hands down several decisions this week before ending its term for the summer, one of the biggest on birthright citizenship. I'm Sherry Preston, ABC News.
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12: 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Weather topping the news. Heat advisory in effect noon Tuesday through 8 p.m. Thursday, with heat index values up to 104 expected. Hot temperatures and high humidity may cause heat illnesses. Keep that in mind. Both the cities of Akron and Canton preparing for this week's extreme warm temperatures. Once again, very hot all week and through the weekend. So officials in Akron opening up Summit Lake Community Center at 380 West Crozier Street. That facility will be open Tuesday, Wednesday, and Thursday of this week, 9 a.m. to 9 p.m. Also, City of Canton, a few places which will be open to battle those hot temperatures as well. Those designated cooling centers include Canton City Fire Station Number 4, 2502 Cleveland Avenue in Canton. That station will be open Monday through Friday, 8 a.m. to 5 p.m. There will also be relief for folks. Go to Stark County Library. Stark County Library will be open 9 a.m. to 8 p.m. Refuge of Hope in Canton, open Monday through Friday from 8:30 in the morning until 6 at night. So, once again, be able to get out of this oppressive heat. National Weather Service calling for afternoon temperatures once again to be over 100 degrees several days this week. Summit County Public Health says heat-related illness can affect anyone. However, the elderly and those with chronic health conditions are at higher risk than others. Frequently check on the elderly and those with chronic diseases and remind them to practice tips to stay healthy, such as staying hydrated, staying in air-conditioned areas if possible, limit outdoor activity, and certainly seek medical care if you start to see signs of a heat-related illness. Well, weather and traffic, and starting today, it's going to be tough here for a while. The Ohio Department of Transportation preparing to close a ramp into downtown Cleveland, a major disruption for the rest of the summer into the fall. The eastbound exit to East 9th Street will close, and it's not scheduled to reopen until late October. An ODOT spokesperson says the work is for the new ramp and a new bridge support pier. ODOT suggesting a detour of exiting onto Ontario, then a right on Carnegie to East 9th Street. The closure will have major impacts on morning commuters trying to get into downtown Cleveland, as well as ball game traffic for the Guardians and events at Rocket Fieldhouse, and will also disrupt their Cavs and the Browns to start the season. But that's going to be out there a while. Threat of the West Nile virus has arrived in Akron. Surveillance testing of mosquitoes in Summit County, one of five Ohio counties where there have been positive results for West Nile. The other four counties, Portage, Stark, Richland, Franklin. Symptoms include fever, headache, body aches, nausea, vomiting, rash on the chest, neck, or back. So once again, West Nile virus in Akron. For more information, you can go to scph.org. Four people indicted in connection with an incident that occurred recently at a Portage County bar. Three Stark County residents, a Tuscarawas County man, faced felony charges, which the co-owner of the Cove W Winery was seriously injured. 48-year-old Eric Blase of Sandyville, 20-year-old Gavin Blase, 49-year-old Jessica Shoup, both of Louisville, as well as 21-year-old Devin Nepp of Canton, all face charges. According to sheriff's deputies, at least 10 people were involved in the June 12th fight at that bar located at 820 State Route 14. An investigation is ongoing. Unity Group, the parent company of Windstream, said yesterday it believes inaccurate underground utility markings by a third-party locating service led its subcontractor to strike that gas line before last Thursday's explosion in Twinsburg Township. The cause of the explosion remains under investigation by the Ohio State Fire Marshal's Office and the PUCO, and officials have not determined what led up to that blast. The debris cleanup alone is expected to take weeks to complete. And they're asking that public should avoid that area over the next few days. One man is dead, two others injured following a two-vehicle crash happened in Medina County early yesterday morning. According to this press release from the Medina County Sheriff's Office, officials responded to the scene in the 4900 block of State Route 94 near Ridge Road in Granger Township. A Jeep operated by an 18-year-old man from Doylestown with one juvenile passenger exited a private business drive onto State Route 94, began traveling southbound. 56-year-old man from Akron riding a motorcycle traveling northbound on the road when authorities say he crossed left of center, striking that Jeep. Now, the driver of that motorcycle taken to the hospital where he died. His name has not yet been released. The driver and passenger of the Jeep sustained non-life-threatening injuries, but both taken to the hospital. Remember, get the local news anytime at WNIR.com, 610. I'll be back with sports in a minute.
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0: Oh, Ronnie, and it is a Monday. How are we all doing out there? Pretty good. All right. Had to chuckle at this on the bullshit. Statistical look at who we are and the things we do. Are you in any of these categories here? 60% of people say, I think I'm one of them. 60% of people say they check their phone within 10 minutes of waking up. Yes, 20% of us say we've worn the same, this one kills me. 20% of us say we've worn the same outfit multiple days in a row when working from home. Well, I could imagine. I don't work from home, so I don't know about that. 20% of women say they have kept a fender bender secret from their partner. Well, I don't know how you're able to do that, but maybe it's just a scratch here. There 54% of people admit they have rewatched a TV show because they didn't feel like starting something new. All right. 45% of people admit they've forgotten to cancel a free streaming trial before getting charged. I can see that. 40% of people say they have a favorite spot on the couch. I do. And in fact, on my couch, it slumps there where I sit every single
1: sunken.
0: Time. It is.
1: Yeah.
0: It is. Sunken. It's lower than the other side.
1: Yeah.
0: And 13% of women always carry chocolate in their purse.
1: I can't. I eat it. Well, I love chocolate. I would
0: you
1: eat it right away.
0: You have it in your car, at least. You know
1: I would
0: mean?
1: Eat it right away. And yeah, we could wear the same outfit every day.
0: Yeah.
1: What would be wrong with that?
0: Hey, when I was
1: why not?
0: When I was off for a month with the injury, sorry, Kathy, I had the same outfit on for maybe a week or so. Rhys Hoskins, the man. He had a 2-run double down the left field line during a 5-run eighth inning. How about it? It doesn't happen often. Following the game yesterday, you know, I knew the Guardians were down, and I know they don't score a lot of runs. But, hey, you got to have heart, miles and miles and miles of heart, when the odds are saying we'll never win. You got to have hope, man. And tell you what, we back our teams, don't we, Mr. Near Perfect? You're listening. And Don, and, well, I don't know, Don, you're kind of a pessimist out there, but we'll get your take. The Guardians score 5 runs in the eighth and stun the Seattle Mariners at Progressive Field. The Guardians trailed 4-1 before their comeback. It's just their third victory in 36 games, in which they have trailed after 7 innings. Nice to see Chase DeLauder back in the lineup. He had a couple of hits, 2 RBIs in his return from injury. And way to go, Guardians. They open up a 3-game series at home against the Texas Rangers tonight, 7 o'clock on ESPN. Richmond Flying Squirrels beat our Aqua Rubber Ducks finale of their 6-game series. But, hey, just like the Guardians, the Rubber Ducks are home. They will play 12 games in 13 days at 7:17 Credit Union Park against Erie Seawolves, Chesapeake Bay Sox, and series against Erie begins tomorrow night, 6:35. They got a lot planned, especially Friday and Saturday. And same with the Guardians because of the 4th of July holiday. 3 more round of 32 knockout games on the World Cup schedule today. Brazil against Japan at 1 p.m. on Fox. Germany, Paraguay, 4:30 p.m. on Fox. And Netherlands versus Morocco, 9 o'clock tonight. United States, that's what everybody wants to know. The United States plays a round of 32 knockout game against Bosnia-Herzegovina. That'll be Wednesday night, 8 o'clock on Fox in Santa Clara. We have a poll question for you. Check it out. WNR Sports poll, will Messi and Argentina repeat as World Cup champions? Yes or no? Weather forecast straight ahead.
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0: 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You can schedule right there. So really the whole week here, it's going to be very, very hot. Areas of fog this morning before 9 a.m. Otherwise, mostly sunny. The high 91. If you didn't mow your lawn yesterday, get out there in the afternoon. It's going to be very hot. Tomorrow, sunny, 96. The heat index tomorrow, 105. Wednesday, Thursday, Friday, hot. And we'll be, in fact, Thursday, sunny and hot. The actual high, near 100. Friday, a lot of people celebrating, of course, the 4th of July, which is on Saturday. But Friday got a chance of rain at 40%. Friday's high, 98. Firecracker. And then Independence Day, partly sunny. Do have a chance of some rain, but the high, 95. 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
2: 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Now, here's Phil Ferguson, John Lockwood, Joyce Johnson, and Tom Cullison. Right.
1: Good morning, John.
4: Howdy, John.
1: Join us this morning.
4: How are you doing?
1: Well, we're good. You know, we're talking about time capsules, okay? Mm-hmm. So, yeah. I don't know. It's a 900-pound stainless steel time capsule. It's packed with artifacts from all 50 states contributed this. Hmm. And it's sealed ahead of the July 4th burial in Philadelphia. It won't be opened until 2276.
4: Okay.
1: Now, they tell a story of who we are, and there's all kinds of artifacts, including an iPhone 17, an Olympic gold medal, that's in there, a pocket constitution from the Supreme Court. Also made the cut. It was built by federal scientists to survive the 250 years underground. Capsule's going to be buried near Independence Hall under a new sculpture inspired by Benjamin Franklin's Joiner Die Snake. The question, John, is
4: say what? His what?
1: His Joiner Die Snake.
4: Okay.
1: It's apparently a sculpture.
4: Yeah, I hope so, because, boy.
1: A big snake.
4: If Cully were here.
1: Oh, yeah.
4: He would be, Cully isn't here, so we
1: won't. He's not here. So what would you put in your time capsule?
4: In my time capsule?
1: Yeah.
4: Wow.
1: Family photo?
4: Yeah.
1: Okay.
4: Photo of the family. In fact, I have framed in my living room. It was taken by a local photographer in Niles, like, you know, ages ago.
1: Mm.
4: But, you know, Mom and Dad and me and my two sisters, Patty and Marianne, my niece Tammy. And looking at them, like, wow, I had hair, and I'm wearing a suit. You know, because in this business, you don't really, wear suits or have to wear, unless it's a job interview, I guess, or a funeral, God forbid. But, yeah, a pick of the family. Maybe, wow, maybe a microphone.
1: Favorite book?
0: Microphone, yeah. You love cars.
4: Yeah. Maybe a little, you know. Yeah.
1: I'd put in some food or recipes. I think that those are worth preserving for me. Yeah.
0: Well, that wouldn't be, I mean, each recipe for you is like three steps.
1: Yeah, a few steps. So, pudding, add water, add milk.
0: Hot dog.
4: Yeah, speaking of cars, I have a wall clock that my sister gave me for either Christmas or my birthday several years ago. I took a picture when I visited Niles before I moved back. My Capri is right in front of the McKinley Memorial Library and Museum. Mm, very, very big granite, you know, marble structure and everything. And there was no one else on the street. So I had that and my car, and she had a clock made out of it.
1: See, that's
4: very
1: nice.
4: Cool.
1: That is really cool. Yeah. Maybe somebody will put in something handwritten, a letter, a note. I might include all the glassware that my family has left to me. You know, all that glassware. Let someone else deal with it. Just put it right in the time capsule.
4: There you go.
1: For storage. They'll get it 500 years later. We're going to go to the phone. We're giving away two prizes today. Frank's Place.
4: Ooh, yum, yum.
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4: Ooh.
1: Good morning. Thank you for holding. Hello.
5: Good morning. Nice to you.
1: Good morning.
4: Happy
1: Nicer
4: Monday.
1: Person.
0: Hello, NP.
5: Hey, that's better.
0: Yeah, I know. That adds a lot of pressure when people just tune in and they hear from Mr. Near Perfect.
1: Yeah.
0: You know, they expect a lot out of
5: you. Arrogance. I told you before, I love confidence. I hate arrogance.
0: Yep.
5: Arrogant.
4: There you go.
0: You got to be. Yeah, I agree with that.
4: So how's your weekend? You have a good one?
5: It was very nice. It was very nice, yes.
4: Good. Getting ready for the big heat wave coming, huh?
5: Yeah. Wait a second here. Hold on.
0: Oh, okay. We got a song.
4: Oh,
0: maybe?
4: Okay.
0: Heat related?
4: Yeah, let's see what we got here.
0: It's a daily double.
4: Waiting on bated breath here.
0: Oh, there the heat is on.
4: Oh, yeah.
0: You bet, man.
4: Yeah, the heat is on. Glenn Frey, good one.
0: Today's going to be like the best day of the week as far as the heat. No, just 91 for today.
4: Yeah.
5: Heat is on.
0: Man.
5: You know, and Marcy's at basketball camp right now. Oh,
4: okay.
5: Sure. And I think
1: hydrate.
5: Multiple games at the same time. I don't think any of them are inside. I think they're all out.
1: Oh, no.
4: Oh, geez.
0: When does she play? Is it the afternoon?
5: Well, they play all day, I believe.
0: Okay.
4: Mm. Wow.
5: Three days. Today, tomorrow, and Wednesday, I believe.
1: Oh, dear.
5: And but I haven't seen the facility myself, so I don't know. But I think they play them outside.
0: Okay.
4: Oh,
0: well,
4: boy.
0: You know, I mean, kids seem to be a little bit more resilient to the hot weather.
5: Oh, my goodness,
0: the oppressive heat. I mean, the elderly, check on the elderly. Give me a call.
4: Yeah, right.
5: Okay.
0: All right, bring me donuts or bring me some, you know, some lemonade.
1: Ice cream treats.
0: Yes. Yes.
5: There you go.
4: Yeah, and check on the pets, too. Give Phil
0: no
4: a call.
0: No doubt about that. Check on the pets. Yeah, Missy, it's up there.
1: Yeah, yeah, right. Let your pet, always let that water bowl, and I even put little ice cubes in, too.
0: Yeah, sure.
1: Just you know, keep it cool.
0: I mean, I feel bad for Kelly. He's at the
1: cabin
0: with his dog.
1: No
0: but that,
1: heat,
0: no air conditioning.
4: Boy, talk about roughing it. Jeez.
0: Yeah, I know. I tell you what.
1: Civilization has passed him by.
0: What's that?
5: I'm talking about heating. I'm drinking my hot coffee.
0: You know what?
1: Well,
0: for some reason, I drink coffee all the time, too. So.
4: Yeah.
0: That's all right.
4: You're preaching to the choir, my friend.
1: It's morning, though. It just hasn't hit us yet. Now, what's your favorite way to beat the heat? Do you have anything that you do in particular to help you cool down or maybe stay inside?
5: Three things. Shade, fan, and ignore.
1: Yes. Wait for fall. That's the best move.
5: Heck with it. I'm not a big air conditioning fan. I can do without it. My wife loves air conditioning.
0: Yep.
5: So I freeze, and she's
0: I mean, you could do without it. I mean, it's nice to have it when it's 100.
5: Like we said before, you know, we grew up without it, so deal with it.
0: I remember just don't slam the screen door. I mean, that's what we had to let the air in was a screen door.
4: Oh, yeah.
0: You know?
5: Right.
0: And my dad had, honestly, it was one, Jeff, we had one small fan.
4: Mm.
0: And at night, we had the three bedrooms that were kind of the hallway. It was a smaller house.
4: Yeah.
0: But he had that fan in the hallway, and he says, open all your doors and stay close to that wall. That'll cool you off. Yeah.
4: Mm. Uh-huh.
1: Well, there's my father turning the fan, you know, around so that supposedly for the hot air to go out. And so the fan wasn't even on us.
4: Yeah, yeah.
1: It's like, does that really work, Dad?
4: Yeah, we had a couple.
5: About that too.
4: Yeah, we had a couple of box fans, yeah. But you know, my dad never used them, and he was cool as a cucumber. I'd be sweating through my clothes, and he's like, "What? You hot?
0: You're right.
4: There's
0: I never
4: a fan."
0: Really,
4: you know,
0: saw my dad sweat too, or my mom, and my mom hated air conditioning.
4: Yeah.
0: So I'd go over there in the summertime to visit, you know, when I was out of the house, and it would be like 90 in there. I'm going, "Mom, what about the air conditioning?" She goes, "Oh, you want me to turn it on?" No, it's like 95 degrees in here. Yeah. It's nursing home hot.
1: Yeah, keep it hot.
4: Yeah, sounds like a Seinfeld episode where Elaine is down and visiting Jerry's parents, and she's like, "Please turn on the air conditioning."
0: And she had to sit. That was hilarious.
4: Yeah.
1: Now, have you ever gone anywhere over the 4th of July, or do you pretty much stay put?
5: I'm not much for crowds and, you know, the traffic and stuff, I guess. So usually it's just, you know, at home we'll have cookouts and stuff like that. So I don't like to travel when it's a big travel time, you know.
1: Oh, yeah. I'd rather go when crowds.
5: Less traffic.
0: Now, we heard fireworks last night. Now, when it gets really hot to like 100, I mean, will they shoot off fire? It's kind of dangerous, isn't it?
5: Well, it depends on
0: if it's hot and dry.
5: Dry is the key.
0: Yeah. Well, it's going to be no rain for the whole week.
5: So it's going to be dry.
0: So we'll stay tuned.
4: Yeah, fire themselves off.
1: Next door neighbors did fireworks Saturday night. It's like, wait a minute.
4: Yeah.
1: Right next door. Yeah. And I'm hearing this stuff. And it was kind of late.
0: Last night I'm trying to sleep and there's fireworks. I understand you're allowed to set them off.
5: Did you
0: get
5: ashes dropping on you and stuff?
0: You know what I did? You know what I did yesterday? I put on the driveway Jiffy Pop. And you know what? Within a couple minutes, man, you hear I had a popcorn.
4: There you go.
5: Are you serious?
1: But it wasn't
0: I'm not serious. That's a lie.
1: It's not even 4th of July. And I'm thinking, can't you at least save it? But, you know, your pets are nervous, everybody.
4: Yeah.
1: And I thought, wait till 4th of July at least so we can prepare ahead of time.
4: Yeah.
1: It's like,
4: I mean, Missy is cool as a cucumber when fireworks go off.
0: Yeah. Okay.
4: On the other hand, Tucker, my sister Patty's dog, just kind of freaks out.
1: Yeah.
4: And, of course, then Patty has to be the dog mom and say, come on, Tucker, it's okay.
0: Barney hates it. And we're setting up right now a bed in the closet because he loves to go into the closet where it's cooler and, you know, he feels a little bit safe.
4: Yeah.
0: But I'll go in the closet with him. I'm coming out of the closet.
1: Okay.
0: I haven't made that announcement.
1: You haven't come out of the closet yet? What would you put in your time capsule? Like fireballs? I mean, what would go in there?
0: Besides family and grandkids and stuff.
5: Besides family?
0: Yeah.
5: Oh,
0: go ahead. You can say it.
5: No, I was going to say my grandkids' drawings.
1: Yeah. Drawings?
5: I've got little drawings all over the place where the kids, they've drawn little pictures and stuff, and they're all over the refrigerator. I've got 4 bulletin boards.
0: Yep, I hear you on that.
5: About 8 shelves full of stuff, little gifts and stuff that the kids have. I can't throw them away.
0: When are they opening up the...
1: 500 years.
0: Yeah, 500. Yeah. So if it's that long, you put a Browns cap in, we still have not won a Super Bowl.
4: Come on.
5: I'm going to put two things. I'm going to put my landline phone in there.
0: Yep.
1: Oh, good idea.
5: And I'm going to put a Super Bowl program if we get to go, Phil.
0: Oh, okay.
4: Oh, wow.
0: Please. Yes. You know, wouldn't that be great if we got to go to a
5: Super
0: Bowl?
5: We're going.
4: And that's a good idea with the landline phone because I just thought I have one in storage. When I was growing up, you know, one of my favorite things to watch was Gumby and Pokey.
1: I love that. Yep. I had a Gumby and Pokey.
4: Yeah, they bought me a Gumby telephone once upon a time. It's a little landline jobber. And maybe I'll put that in there and they'll, you know, like open it up and go, "Huh, what is this?"
1: I'm thinking you could sell that, John.
4: Oh.
1: I'm thinking that.
4: Don't tempt me.
1: I think you could. And I had a little Gumby and Pokey that you could bend.
4: Yeah.
1: You know, really cool.
4: Yeah, I have an original Atari, like, game, you know, with the two little things and everything. But,
1: you could definitely sell that.
4: Need an old TV to hook that up, too.
5: There you go.
1: All right, here's some trivia for you. I'm looking at my list here, looking at the best ones here.
5: You're
1: okay.
5: Ready.
1: All right, this is sort of sports related. What teams competed in the 2022 FIFA World Cup final? Was it Argentina versus Brazil? Was it Argentina versus France? Was it Argentina versus Croatia? Was it Argentina versus the Vatican? You tell us.
5: Well, Argentina.
0: Mm. Yeah, Argentina's one of them. Very good.
1: Yeah. Good idea. Should I get the buzz?
0: Yeah, you got it.
5: Yeah. I'm gonna say Brazil.
4: Argentina versus Brazil. Okay, so many choices. Is that
0: too much
4: time? Is that it?
1: No. You just made it easier for the next person, though. And I'm surprised you didn't say Vatican, but it's okay. I mean,
5: I'm surprised too.
1: We always throw that out there.
4: And for future listeners and possible winners, we'll give you a clue. Argentina is one of the teams.
0: Oh, yeah.
1: Yes. All right. Good tip. We'll throw that
4: write that down.
1: That's a good tip.
4: Don't forget.
1: Argentina must
0: be pretty darn good. They may win it all again this year.
5: And by the way, Phil, did you say you saw Tall Story?
0: No, I was going over the movies, and I said, Kathy, I'd like to watch Tall Story because you recommended it. And she goes, okay. But then we decided to go out and listen to music outdoors when it wasn't so hot. And
5: I'd go for that, too.
0: Yeah, but I have it written down. And like I said, I went over a lot of my dad's movies that he loved. And I like to look at that because I'm going to watch some of those. And I know you always have good suggestions, so I can't wait. What's it called? Tall?
5: Tall Story.
0: I've got, okay. We're going to watch
5: Perkins,
0: it.
5: Ray Walston. Jane Fonda.
0: Yeah.
4: Mm.
0: And that was Jane Fonda's first movie, I think. I was looking, wasn't it?
5: It might have been. Yeah. It was really early on in her career.
4: She was really young. Yeah.
5: And Robert Redford, I think he does a little cameo.
4: Huh.
0: And since you recommended it, you bet. So.
1: May I ask the premise of that movie, please? What is it?
5: He's a college basketball player.
0: Okay. They want him to fix games, don't they?
5: Remember we talked. He was a really good student, and he loses concentration. I forget why. I can't remember the whole thing.
4: Mm-hmm.
5: But Ray Walston is the professor, and he has to pass him on this test that he took to so he could play in the game.
4: All right.
5: But it's really cool. I wish I could explain it all because it's been a long time since I've seen it too. Mm-hmm. But I remember all those characters being in it, and it was really really. And we talked about before him not being a real athlete.
0: Yeah. Yeah,
5: like with throwing the baseball.
0: Yeah, like Anthony Fear Strikes Out. Yeah, yeah.
5: And he's a basketball player. He's probably a little bit more believable there. But.
0: Okay. And they're talking. Also, I read something about that he was kind of getting pressured to either get married while he was in college or something like that.
5: There's a girlfriend involved. Gosh, I wish I could think.
0: That's right. But we're gonna watch it. You know.
5: You'll like it.
0: I'll tell you what. This whole week here, with the weather the way it is, stay in and watch maybe a movie or two. You know what I mean?
4: There you go.
5: So that's right.
0: It's going to be. All right. Well, I hope that, I hope that she's okay in the basketball cab. That is outdoors when it's 90-something. Whew.
1: Well, they're taking breaks, right? They're going to get Gatorade.
5: Sure. They have ice water and stuff.
0: They're probably taking salt pills.
4: There you go.
1: Hot coffee for everybody.
0: They did away with those salt pills or whatever.
5: Yeah.
0: They found out they weren't good for you.
1: Oh, I know.
0: And that's what we took when, playing sports way back in the
5: 70s. We took them by the handful.
0: Yeah, I remember. Yeah, basketball, we'd be working and take some salt pills. Yeah. Okay. Mm.
1: Well, I know when those people that are in high school football and they do the two-a-days.
0: Oh, yeah.
1: Let's hope some of that is maybe jumping into a pool.
5: They were tough.
1: Yes.
0: Tell you what, two-a-days, I would imagine.
5: I remember my first, as a freshman, we were the first team to practice in the summer practice with the varsity.
0: Yep.
5: Mm-hmm. And I remember I lost 15 pounds over.
0: I can see that because those were you guys. It didn't matter like at Copley. I mean, the two-a-days, if they're scheduled, an hour and a half or two, you better be out there ready to go. Mm-hmm. And if you're throwing up, you might be able to sit out a little bit. But other than that, what was really tough because I had to play in this heat at times on the golf team. Now, that was very difficult. It was tough. You know what I mean?
1: Well, and think of all the poor parents that have to do the laundry after those two-a-days. That's a challenge right there.
0: What'd you say about the golf team thing?
5: I was going to say you have to switch visors every now and then.
0: Well, yeah, it got hot. I had to take my glove off. It got sweaty. I was hot.
1: The sweaty visor.
0: By the way, the Guardians came back 5 runs in the eighth, and you're a ball player. How about that? Okay.
5: I'll tell you what. We started talking about this, the positive about this whole thing, these injuries.
0: Yep.
5: The young kids are getting experience.
0: They brought up 9 guys so far from the minors.
5: Later on in the season, that's going to pay dividends. You watch.
0: Thank you very much.
5: That's a prediction.
0: Like my 401k.
5: That's right.
0: I don't have one. I ran that 401k.
1: Only go up.
0: Hey, thanks a lot for calling.
1: Hey, call tomorrow. Right, okay, take care.
0: There we go.
5: Take care.
1: Stay cool.
5: There
1: you go.
5: Yeah.
1: You're
0: left. 37. Good morning. I'm Phil Ferguson, WNIR News. Hey, it's 7 degrees right now, making a way to a high of 91. And that heat index today is high as 95. 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Yeah, once again today, hot. In fact, it's going to be hot all week, all the way through the weekend. Tomorrow, sunny and 96 with a heat index up to 105. The National Weather Service has a heat advisory that goes into effect noon Tuesday all the way through 8 p.m. on Thursday. But again, that hot heat will continue at least through the weekend. Iran has again launched drone and missile attacks on Bahrain and Kuwait in response to new U.S. airstrikes. Iran's Revolutionary Guard claim responsibility for the attacks that targeted Gulf states hosting U.S. military bases. Iran now threatens a complete halt in negotiations to end the war. The Trump administration says technical talks are on track for the coming days. Tensions continue over efforts to resume transits of the Strait of Hormuz, a crucial passageway for global oil and gas. Supreme Court wrapping up a term that has focused on President Donald Trump's expansive claims of presidential power, Trump's efforts to restrict birthright citizenship, fire the heads of most independent agencies at will, and remove a sitting Federal Reserve governor among the remaining eight cases that the justices are expected to decide this week, beginning today. Now, the court also is weighing in cases from West Virginia and Idaho whether to uphold laws in roughly half the states that prohibit transgender girls and women from playing on their public school and college sports. By custom, the court finishes its work before July 4th. Now, after this week, its next public meeting is the first Monday in October. This is going to tie up traffic. Starting today, ODOT preparing to close a ramp into downtown Cleveland, a major disruption for the rest of the summer into the fall. The eastbound exit to East 9th Street will close, and it's not scheduled to reopen until late October. An ODOT spokesperson says the work is for the new ramp and a new bridge support pier. So plan accordingly. Kent has now joined a list of various cities that have suspended directional drilling operations following that gas line explosion in a Twinsburg residential area. The Kent Fire Department able to get more information on what transpired in that explosion, the city posted on Facebook, and the city administration has issued a notice to temporarily suspend right-of-way permits for any directional boring work in Kent out of an abundance of caution. Post goes on to say that the fire department had begun hand-delivering suspension notices to fiber-optic internet companies. The suspensions are immediate and will remain in effect until further notice. Now, Twinsburg, Hudson, Stowe, Green, Streetsboro previously posted on Facebook they were also suspending such drilling operations. Remember, get the local news anytime at WNAR.com. I'll be back with sports. Stay tuned.
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0: All right, take a look at sports here on this Monday. Watching a lot of it yesterday that it was called because of rain. That would be golf. I love it. Sitting back, I tell you what, I've stayed cool and calm and watching the golf yesterday. It was the Travelers Championship, and I tell you what, I've never seen really Scottie Scheffler, well, almost play like this down the stretch or look like he did over the last few holes. But Scottie Scheffler celebrated as though he won it, the tournament, and it must have felt that way to him. He survived. I will survive. He made an 8-foot par putt on the 18th hole to force a playoff with Victor Hovland at the Travelers Championship. In fact, Scheffler had to make several par putts down the stretch that were 5 to 10 feet long to just survive. He was hitting some errant shots, but he scrambled his way to a tie. Hovland had three straight birdies to catch Scheffler. They finished with three pars and going to have to, well, they called it last night. They couldn't go to sudden death or an extra hole there, at least. They will tee it up this morning. As the first round was stopped for about 90 minutes because of storms at the TPC River Highlands. So the delay meant that it was too dark after they finished in a tie to even play one extra hole. So they will tee it up, and that will begin at 9 a.m. this morning. Scheffler and Hovland, the only two that will be on the course, and they're going to play 18, hole number 18, over and over and over again. They'll just change the pin placement until they have a winner. So the morning coverage airing live. If you want to see it, if you're a golf enthusiast, hey, Mr. Near Perfect and Mr. Football and others that love golf like I do, live on the Golf Channel, that gets underway once again at 9 o'clock this morning. And, hey, big prize fund awaits the winner. And I mentioned before Scotty Scheffler with the finish, and, of course, tied right now. The worst he could finish is second. But they had a stat over the weekend. They're starting to compare him a little bit to Tiger Woods. They might want to hold off a little bit. Tiger Woods over a 10-12-year period was unstoppable. But, and he won out at Firestone like 8 times. But Scotty Scheffler, one stat, he's catching Tiger. And I think he'll pass him on this one because 35 straight tournaments, Tiger Woods, 35 straight tournaments, Tiger Woods finished in the top 25. 35 straight tournaments. And Scheffler with the finish here would have gotten to 32 straight tournaments. So I think he's going to pass him on that. But he's still got a long way to go on some of the others, including, was it, 80-some tournaments Tiger won over the years. Rhys Hoskins, two-run double down the left field line during a 5-run eighth inning. And I tell you what, if you stayed for the entire game last night, what a treat. As they came back, they rallied for a 6-5 victory over the Seattle Mariners at Progressive Field. Guardians trailed 4-1 before their comeback. It was just their third victory in 36 games in which they have trailed after 7 innings. Chase DeLauder, nice to see him back in the lineup. Thank heaven. We got one of the three back here. Chase DeLauder, a couple of hits, 2 RBIs in his return. Bad news for Jose Ramirez. They mentioned yesterday that he will be out at least 5 to 6 more weeks. That really hurts losing him as he went on the IL June 14. He had the broken bone in his left hand. We have a poll question for you. Check it out. WNR Sports Poll. Will Messi in Argentina repeat as World Cup champions? Yes or no? We'll take a look at weather. Get back to your calls in a minute.
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0: All righty, looking out the window, and maybe good if you stay indoors for next week or so. We'll check back with you next Monday or so. But today, mostly sunny, the high 91. Heat index 95, partly cloudy tonight. Hey, 73 for the overnight low, so we really don't get a break overnight. Each day, each night this week. Tomorrow, sunny and 96 now with a heat index 105. Wednesday, sunny and hot, high near 100. And then for Thursday, I guess, well, they're saying we're going to hit 100, the actual high, 100 on Thursday and sunny and hot. Friday, 98, and that's when we get maybe a break there a little bit with 40% chance of rain. Independence Day, if you've got some outdoor plans right now, heading over brother-in-law's house or whatever, chance of some showers and storms, 50% right now, they're saying, for Independence Day. Otherwise, partly sunny, cooling down. 94 at the Talk of Akron, WNR. Let's go.
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8: 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Now, here's Phil Ferguson, John Lockwood, Joyce Johnson,
0: yes,
8: and Tom Collison.
1: Oh, yeah, okay. He's not here, but we have John here. John is
4: there you go.
1: Today.
0: We're thinking about Tom.
4: That's okay. Hey, I want to thank Bell Ringer for giving me some nice compliments, sent me an email. It's Lockwood at WNIR.com. Of course, you can check out the website and click on whoever you want to email and send us a message. Some compliments, ask me if it's going to be full-time. Yeah, hope so. Welcome to the craziness. You seem to have a lot of musical knowledge. Apologies to Bell Ringer. He sent this on Saturday morning. You know, one of the new duties I have to do is to check all of my emails. So I promise I'm going to check, Lockwood at WNIR on a more steady basis. But a shout out to Bell Ringer. Thanks for the kudos.
0: It's
4: appreciate it.
0: Nice receiving nice
1: and
0: messages.
1: Mike from Barberton, who wrote, yes, I understand there is a feral stray cat problem, but I can't trap all 30 by myself,
4: right.
1: So he's going to need, I did write him back, so do respond, and we'll get that going there. Now, it is also camera day today.
4: Camera day.
0: Remember the camera, took the pictures, then we took the film to, drugstore.
4: Yeah, say
0: and
4: cheese.
0: To get the photos, and they never seemed to look as good as...
4: Yeah, and then you had the photo mats, the little drive-up things, and drop them off. And
0: camera day.
4: Yeah.
1: And they wouldn't charge if they all were bad. Mm-hmm. And I remember dropping off my film sometimes on a Monday morning, and Tim Coffey and I in the car, our photographer, would swing by and I say, I need to pick up my film at the little, photo mat.
4: Sure.
1: And they would always hand it back and go, no charge. And I'm like, what?
4: Whoa.
1: It means they didn't turn out.
0: Oh. Uh-huh. Yeah, no, you'd always get some back that just didn't turn out. So.
1: But the whole group? The whole set?
0: Oh, the whole thing?
4: Wow.
1: It is Hug Holiday, encouraging us to give hugs to those who need it. You know, this is aimed at the elderly, sick and lonely, but anyone who needs a hug should be able to get one. I did see this online where you can go to a museum, you put your chest up to the wall, and there's big hands that come out and hug you. That's kind of weird.
4: Mm.
1: A little creepy.
4: Yeah.
0: Well, I do have, and I've read down many stories about these cuddle houses.
1: Yeah.
0: That for like $100, you can sit there with someone and cuddle for like an hour.
4: Cuddle houses.
0: It's like $100.
4: Wow.
0: So I don't know.
1: Well, if you're really, just, have a meet my Aunt Betty. And, she'll give them a hug.
4: And if you pay $150, they'll play Every Breath You Take by the Police behind
0: you. All right.
1: That's right. Okay. And again, we are talking today about our favorite ways to beat the heat. I think John probably stay in air conditioning for you.
4: Definitely. Got running in the saucy Aussie in the car, so I didn't need it this morning, but I ran it this morning on low anyway, so I could keep all the windows closed and just kind of enjoy the moment until you can't. So.
0: Do you have AC in the car?
4: Yeah, hooked up the belt to it this weekend,
0: so I'm
4: good to go. Yeah. And I have power steering.
0: Especially on your ride home.
4: Yeah, and I now have power steering, too,
0: because
4: the belt controls both of them. But, put the belt on this weekend in preparation for the big heat wave and everything.
1: Right, and we're going to be preparing for that here
4: Central
1: in the morning.
4: Central air at home, ceiling fans and the whole bit, so,
1: Waffle Iron Day. Hey, bring your waffles out, man.
4: There you go.
1: Hey. You know, top them with cheeses, herbs, whatever. If there's a weird waffle topping that you put on, we want to know about that.
0: And if you plan on using the oven this week, what's wrong with you? Yeah. Let us know. You know what I mean?
4: Like,
0: you're going to use the oven to bake something for an hour?
4: Yeah. It's like, order out.
0: No doubt about that. You know. All right.
1: We are going to go to the phones. Giving away two prizes today. Gift certificates to Frank's Place. At 549 West Market Street, right across from the former Tangier. Frank's Place features dinner specials 7 days a week.
4: Nice.
1: All right. And that's Frank's Place right on West Market. They have been serving great food for 30 years. Sometimes we hear from Frank. Plus a family four-pack to a local Akron Rubber Ducks game. And I'm going to mention again, you don't have to bring friends if you don't have any or don't want to.
4: And today or tonight, I believe the Ducks are beginning like a 13 or 14 game homestand, like all in a row. Quack is whack.
0: And it's going to be great over the 4th of July. They got a lot of stuff planned besides the fireworks.
4: Yeah, well, you know, they usually have the fireworks on Friday and Saturday, but they're going to have them on Sunday, too, in celebration of America's 250th. So it's going to be great.
0: So the Indians are home, and also the Rubber Ducks are great. Yeah.
4: Yeah.
1: Go out there and venture it. Yeah. We're going to
0: talk to people.
4: Let's talk to somebody.
1: Good morning. Thanks for holding. Hello.
13: How you doing?
0: How you doing, Akron Don?
13: Hey, what did the basketball say? Say to his therapist.
0: Dribble.
4: What
0: do
4: the basketball say to his therapist?
0: Bounce pass.
4: I can't stop
0: dribbling. Slam dunk.
4: I can't stop dribbling.
13: I feel empty inside. And guess what the therapist said back to me?
0: What?
4: Oh.
13: Don't worry, you'll bounce back.
0: Oh, you'll bounce back.
4: Oh, a double whammy there.
0: Way to go, Don.
4: Thank you very much for that.
13: Second part.

0: morning, you can walk outside.
1: Yeah, you can walk, but I mean, later on.
0: Sitting out there at early in the morning, and it's beautiful. Yeah.
2: Oh, sure.
0: 70 degrees.
2: Yeah.
0: You can almost sleep out there. All.
2: Yeah, it was real nice. You know, took the dog out for a walk before I came in here, you know, like, you know, around 4:15, 4:30, and just nice and thinking, well, enjoy while it lasts, because it's not going to.
0: And your question, well, of course, I'd put M&Ms and maybe a walking shoe in your time capsule, but what about a penny?
1: A penny. Good one, Don. Yes.
3: A penny would be a good choice for that.
2: Mm-hmm.
3: And think about things that you had, you know, when you were growing up. Like, I think if it was a personal time capsule, it might include some photos. It might, but, you know, to put in like an iPhone and stuff, that's really thinking ahead.
2: Mm-hmm.
3: Because you know it's going to be advanced.
1: We can't even have penny for your thoughts anymore. It's got at least a nickel.
2: Yeah. I bought something at the drive-thru the other day, and it actually came to $4.99, and I gave them a $5, and they said, I'm sorry, we don't have any pennies. And I'm like, okay, you know.
1: Oh, okay, yeah.
2: But don't you think I would have gotten, like, you know, give me, like, an extra French fry or something, you know, just to kind of make up for that.
3: Make up for it.
2: Yeah, but, you know, I kid, but the pennies, hey, you know, I think they should still be around, but I guess it just costs too much to make them.
1: Yeah, so.
3: Well, we spend so much money on so many other things. Is it really, I mean, we need it. We want to have exact change, right?
2: Exactly. Or,
3: we need to be able to do that. So I was not one of those people that said, let's stop doing it. I think we should, but no one listens. An Olympic gold medal is one of the things that is in this time capsule. Now, I do not have information as to whose medal that is. That is placed in the time capsule. But again, they have artifacts from all 50 states that are in there. And I think,
1: how many years they can open it?
3: 500 years. So again, my idea of putting pizza rolls might not be a good idea.
2: No.
3: And the bucket of chicken might not be a good idea.
2: So all 50 states have at least one item
3: in
2: there.
3: It.
2: And I guess they didn't itemize and say, you know, like what Ohio would give or...
3: They have some.
0: It'd have to be a Buckeye, wouldn't it?
1: Buckeye or something, one of those candies.
2: Buckeye comes to mind, you know. But
1: the good thing is a pack of Twinkies will still be edible.
2: Mm-hmm.
3: Oh, my gosh,
1: 500 years. And cockroaches are still here.
0: Cockroaches, I was going to say.
1: I think they said cockroaches and Twinkies are still
0: And the answer to that question about the Argentina thing...
1: Yeah.
3: You want me to read it again?
0: Oh, go ahead.
3: All right. So, what teams competed in the 2022 FIFA World Cup final? Argentina versus France, Argentina versus Croatia, or Argentina, versus the Vatican?
0: What about France?
1: Oh, very good.
2: Argentina versus France. There you go.
3: That's it.
1: All right.
2: Congratulations.
1: I think we helped them again win.
3: I know, in
1: France.
3: We
1: yeah. Way to go. All right.
3: And by the way, Ohio put in pins and commemorative coins.
2: Okay.
3: Along with Governor Mike DeWine's signed State of the State address. You know that's like gold in there, right?
0: Oh,
3: but the big thing, though, that they put in, which I think is kind of cool, was a swatch of fabric from the Wright brothers.
2: Okay. Oh, really?
3: From their first flight in 1903. So you think about all the things.
0: You've got to get that Buckeye in there, though.
2: Yeah, definitely.
3: 500 years, what kind of shape is that going to be?
0: What's a Buckeye? You know?
3: I know, but if it's for a Buckeye tree, maybe it'll grow a tree. I don't know.
2: Yeah.
3: know those are things that you would put in there.
2: Yeah, sure.
3: Have you ever gone anywhere on the 4th of July in the past? Like when you were growing up, did you go places?
0: Your relatives for picnics and stuff.
3: Oh, you
0: like
3: did?
0: That.
3: Okay. You did the picnic thing?
0: Mm-hmm. I don't do that anymore. We had that picnic, but guess what?
3: You had it already? That's right.
0: Guess what?
1: What?
0: We had to do it inside because it was raining on
1: what? Did you have hot dogs and hamburgers or what?
0: We had a band. They had a tent for the band and everything. Yeah. Mm-hmm. They had to come inside. And everybody was complaining it was so loud. Yeah, because it was supposed to be outside, you know.
1: They didn't have another Elvis impersonator?
0: No, that was a week ago.
1: You keep having those in person. What'd you have for dinner? What'd you have? Hot dogs, hamburgers?
0: Oh, hamburgers and hot dogs. But they didn't even have corn on the cob, though.
1: What?
3: That's disappointing.
1: Gotta have corn on the cob. Potato salad.
3: Very disappointing. Hey, thanks for calling. All right, call us tomorrow.
0: Okay, bye.
3: Remember this song?
1: Oh, yeah.
4: Gonna find my baby, gonna hold her tight, gonna grab some afternoon delight.
1: Oh, yeah.
4: The motto's always been when it's right.
1: Oh, it'll be hot out there.
3: Gonna be
1: hot.
3: Kathy
1: doesn't like me sweating.
2: There you go. Starland Vocal
1: Band. I don't know if there'll be any afternoon delight.
3: The song I played, Give Me That Ding.
2: Give Me That Ding.

0: Yeah, I
1: was like, where do I know the Ghoul?
0: Oh,
1: that was on the Ghoul.
0: Okay,
1: he used the song. I'm like,
0: yeah, the Pipkins.
1: It really takes you back because I was playing that going, I know that song from somewhere. Mm-hmm. It was from the Ghoul.
0: Yeah, I love the movie Anchorman because they all sing Afternoon Delight.
2: That's right. I love that movie.
0: Acapella too. Wow, that's impressive.
1: We are going to be back taking a break for ABC News. Give us a call 330-673-1234 if you want to email joyce@wnir.com and
0: Lockwood.
1: Yours is Lockwood.
0: Yeah. 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
1: And we do get back to emails. 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Ken Akron, stay with us.

0: News. I'm Sherry Preston.
1: It's a little rough, but God is good. He really is.
0: Pastor Jesse Lainhart, whose church in central Kentucky was swept away by floodwaters over the weekend as record amounts of rain hit the region.
1: A guy called me and said that, said your church is gone, you know, and it was just kind of devastating. But, you know, I thank the Lord that nobody was here.
0: In parts of the central Midwest and soon the Northeast, triple-digit temperatures have been the story. And along the Utah-Colorado border, ABC's Melissa Adon says wildfires turned deadly over the weekend.
2: There were several firefighters that were told that were trapped by the fire. They had no chance to escape. It was really difficult for them. And unfortunately, three of them were killed. Two others were hurt when they were trying to battle that blaze. And also Governor Cox from Utah sharing that this is heartbreaking news, calling them three heroes that made the ultimate sacrifice to protect the lives and communities along the Utah-Colorado border.
0: A toddler pulled from the rubble of collapsed Venezuelan buildings days after last week's devastating twin earthquakes killed more than 1,400 people. Hope for other victims, however, dwindling by the hour. It's back to court today for the man accused of murdering United Healthcare CEO Brian Thompson. ABC's Phil Tate is outside the courthouse in Manhattan.
3: Luigi Mangione will step back inside of a lower Manhattan courtroom. But this comes after sources say that prosecutors have put a plea deal on the table and that there have been discussions between prosecutors and defense attorneys for Luigi Mangione. It's unclear how far these conversations even went towards even coming to an agreement, but we know at some point those conversations went silent.
0: Comcast is planning to split itself into two. It's spinning off NBC Universal and Sky. NBC Universal includes theme parks, Universal Film, NBC and Telemundo, Peacock, and Bravo. 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
0: The Supreme Court is wrapping up its term. We could get more decisions today, including ones whether President Trump has the power to get rid of birthright citizenship. The court is also weighing cases from West Virginia and Idaho that would prohibit transgender girls and women from playing on public school or public university sports teams. The first knockout victory match in the World Cup goes to Canada, who defeated South Africa in the final seconds in California play. It's Canada's first trip to the World Cup round of 16 ever. Continued fighting in the Middle East over the weekend, the United States striking Iran and Iran striking U.S. allies Bahrain and Kuwait.
8: All this uncertainty from the Middle East has pushed oil prices higher overnight. But here at home, drivers have seen gas prices come down steadily. Prices have dropped an average of 60 cents per gallon in the last month. The national average is now 3.79, although that is still 85 cents higher than before the war with Iran started.
0: ABC's Karen Hua, a U.S. official, confirms to ABC News that both Iran and the U.S. have agreed to stop fighting this week so discussions on a permanent ceasefire can take place. Millions of people have fallen off the rolls of health insurance through the Affordable Care Act. New government numbers show enrollment in February was down by 3 million people compared to last year. Experts say it's likely connected to the end of federal subsidies for premiums and the much higher cost for those who cannot get health insurance through work. Sherry Preston, ABC News.
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1: 106, 71 degrees. Good morning. I'm Phil Ferguson, WNIR News. 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Patchy fog before 8 a.m., the very latest from the National Weather Service. Otherwise, mostly cloudy, then some sunshine later today at the high right around 90. Heat index values as high as 96. That heat advisory in effect noon tomorrow. Through 8 p.m. on Thursday, heat index values up to 104 expected. And with the hot heat, City of Akron opening up a cooling center Tuesday, Wednesday, and Thursday of this week. Akron Mayor Shamus Malik announced the city will extend hours at Summer Lake Community Center, 380 West Crozier Street, to provide a cooling center for residents in need. So keep that in mind. Summer Lake Community Center will be open those 3 days, Tuesday, Wednesday, Thursday, from 9 a.m. to 9 p.m. All other City of Akron community centers will be open during their normal business hours. Alliance Police investigating after a missing man's truck pulled from the Deer Creek Reservoir Saturday morning with a body inside. Police say the truck was discovered in the water off of Police Street by volunteer searchers using an underwater drone. Body found inside that vehicle. However, the ID of the victim has not yet been confirmed at this time. Now, there was a man that was reported missing. Nathaniel Hang was reported missing recently, but they have not confirmed the name of the individual found over the weekend. Four people indicted in connection with an incident occurred recently at a Portage County wine bar. Three Stark County residents and a Tuscarora County man faced felony charges in which a co-owner of the Cove W Winery was seriously injured. 48-year-old Eric Blase of Sandyville, 20-year-old Gavin Blase, and 49-year-old Jessica Shoup, both of Louisville, as well as 21-year-old Devin Knapp of Canton, all face charges in that fight. Now, according to this release from the Sheriff's Department, at least 10 people were involved in that June 12th fight at that wine bar, 820 State Route 14, investigation ongoing. One man dead, two others injured following a two-vehicle crash in Medina County. It happened Sunday morning. A sheriff's office says that officials responded to a crash in the 4900 block of State Route 94 near Ridge Road in Granger Township. A Jeep operated by an 18-year-old man from Doylestown with one juvenile passenger exited a private business drive on State Route 94, began traveling southbound. Authorities say a 56-year-old man from Akron on a motorcycle heading northbound on the road when authorities say he crossed left of center, striking that Jeep. The driver of the motorcycle taken to the hospital where he died. His name has not yet been released. The driver and passenger of the Jeep sustained non-life-threatening injuries. A motorcyclist is dead after a chain reaction crash on I-71. This one happened Sunday morning. Cleveland police say around 2:30 in the morning, a motorcycle traveling northbound on I-71 as it neared the West 130th Street and Bel Air Road exit ramp. The motorcycle then crossed two lanes, traveled onto the right shoulder, then to the concrete and grass median that separated the exit ramp from the lanes. The driver of the motorcycle, losing control, overturned several times. Now, shortly after, an SUV exiting northbound on I-71 hit that motorcycle rider as well as a separate vehicle that had stopped to assist. The 31-year-old driver of the motorcycle taken to the hospital, he was pronounced dead. No winner in Saturday's Powerball drawing.
13: Mr. Football, the jackpot now $360 million for tonight's drawing. Mega Millions, $511 million for tomorrow night's drawing. Can't win unless you play. Hey, remember, get the local news anytime at WNAIR.com. I'll be back with sports in a minute.
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13: All right, take a look at sports here on this Monday. Man, June is flying by. And July 4th right around the corner. And the Guardians hanging in there despite missing some key players like Jose Ramirez and Angel Martinez, still for a while longer, still hanging right at near the top of the division with the Chicago White Sox. And how about it? Rhys Hoskins had a two-run double down the left field line during a five-run eighth inning. How about that? Cleveland Guardians rallied for a 6-5 victory over the Seattle Mariners at Progressive Field. The Guardians trailed 4-1 before their comeback. Doesn't happen often, but if you stayed for the entire game, way to go. A lot of fun. It's just their third victory in 36 games in which they have trailed after seven innings. Chase DeLauter back in the lineup. Welcome back, Chase. He had a couple of hits, a couple of RBIs in his return from injury. It is the first series the Guardians have won since seven-time All-Star third baseman Jose Ramirez went on the IL June 14th because of that broken bone in his left hand. The Guardians open up a three-game series at home against the Texas Rangers tonight at 7 o'clock on ESPN. So they have three against the Rangers, and then the White Sox come to town. And that's a four-game series, so you can watch a lot of baseball either with the Guardians or with our Rubber Ducks. Richmond Flying Squirrels beat our Rubber Ducks yesterday, finale of that six-game series. However, Rubber Ducks are at home now. For a lengthy homestand, they will play 12 games in 13 days at 717 Credit Union Park against Erie Seawolves and Chesapeake Bay Sox. The series against Erie begins tomorrow at 6:35. Talking about the World Cup, Canada scored in the second minute of the second half stoppage time, beat South Africa 1-0 for his first ever knockout match victory. So Canada moves on now to the final 16 in advance to face the Netherlands or Morocco in Houston on Saturday, July 4th, round of 16. There are three more round of 32 knockout games on the World Cup schedule today. Brazil against Japan, Germany taking on Paraguay, Netherlands against Morocco. The United States plays their round of 32 knockout game against Bosnia-Herzegovina. That is Wednesday night at 8 o'clock on Fox in Santa Clara. Scotty Scheffler, he did survive, no doubt about it. The world's number one golfer. He's held that number one ranking for a long time. And he made several par putts down the stretch as he was able to get into a tie with Victor Hovland, both at 21 under. And with the rain delay, they had a rain delay, 90 minutes because of storms at TPC River Highlands. So they were not able to go to the extra hole, but they'll be able to do that this morning at 9 a.m. That's on the Golf Channel. We have a poll question for you. Will Messi and Argentina repeat as World Cup champions? Yes or no? Weather straight ahead. Stay with us.
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13: When I mentioned coming right back, no doubt about it, we do have a heat advisory in effect from noon tomorrow through 8 p.m. Thursday. Heat index values, all right, up to 104 expected. For today, patchy fog before 8 a.m., otherwise mostly cloudy, then some sunshine. High 90, but the heat index as high as 96. 72, the overnight low, and tomorrow, mostly sunny, the high 95, with the heat index up to 105. At the Talk of Akron, WNIR.
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22: 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Now, here's Phil Ferguson, John Lockwood, and Joyce Johnson.
13: Hello?
17: Oh,
13: hello?
17: Yeah.
13: All right. Thanks.
17: All right. We didn't want to interrupt Rupert there.
13: Rupert Holmes.
23: Morning, everybody.
17: Rupert's
13: no relation
17: to
13: John.
17: In the shade there. You're right.
13: Good morning, everyone.
17: I got that.
13: It's Monday.
17: Save that for
13: Thursday.
17: The man show, yeah.
2: we do it all here. 2003, on that date, Katharine Hepburn, winner of a record 4 Oscars for Best Actress, dies in Connecticut at her home at age 96. Now, she never would wear skirts. She liked pants, and she had all these tailored pants. She had 31 pairs.
13: Oh.
2: You know, and they donated many of the pants to museums. And I just learned there are some of her pants at Kent State.
13: Okay,
2: the Fashion Museum has some of her pants there. So if you are so inclined to go see Katharine Hepburn's pants, why not? We are asking you your favorite way to beat the heat. And the number one answer, and this was done with a poll here, the number one answer is staying inside.
13: Yeah, okay. In the air conditioning.
2: Yeah, in the air conditioning, which I totally get. Because, listen, if you have to even venture out there, it's going to be a little stressful.
13: You're going to sweat.
3: Yeah, keep it simple.
2: Yeah, it's going to be a little stressful. We offered some of the options here. Staying inside got 22%, swimming 15%, waiting for fall, which, by the way, is 85 days away. So you'd have a long wait. 14% said that. Shade and a fan. Mm-hmm. 13%, only 12% said ice cream and a cold drink.
13: Really? I think I'd go to Acme and hang out in the freezer area, the freezer section.
2: Yeah.
3: There you go.
13: Just kind of, you know, look around.
2: Mm-hmm. Pretend you're looking for something in the freezer section over and over. You know, just go, keep going back there. Nothing wrong with that.
3: No, not at all.
2: We're also talking about if you like to travel and if you've traveled on the 4th of July. You know, where have you gone in the past? Because some people have a 3-day holiday weekend or they have some time off. They're like, let's take advantage of it. Let's go somewhere. And there are lots of places to go. And, of course, we're talking about the time capsule, the big time capsule. All right, so, you know, we got to wait a long time before they're going to open it again. But all 50 states, including Ohio, contributed. What would you put in your time capsule?
13: Years?
2: They're going to open it before
3: put that Rupert Holmes song in there, you know.
2: They'll probably open it next year.
13: Yeah.
3: Pina Colada, what's that?
2: They're going to open it. Plus, we have trivia.
3: Yeah.
2: Who is the most followed person on Instagram? That's our trivia question.
13: Okay.
2: Two prizes today. Frank's Place plus a family four-pack to a local Akron Rubber Ducks game.
13: Is Couch on that list?
3: You know what? We're going to simplify it. It's none of us four.
13: Or Couch.
3: So that narrows it down.
13: Or you know.
2: Now, I suggested they put an air check of Couch in the time capsule.
13: Oh.
2: Okay?
13: Oh.
2: See,
13: they
2: I
13: would think,
2: think
13: that aliens already landed.
2: The aliens have invaded. Yeah, they're already here.
13: Couch burner? They're going couch burner.
2: Couch burner? What?
3: Yeah,
2: all right. Let's go to the phones.
3: All right, let's take some calls here. WNIR, good morning.
6: Hello.
2: Good morning.
13: You never sound a bit.
2: Hello.
3: Yep. Come on.
13: Hello.
3: All right, one more time. WNIR, good morning.
2: Good morning.
6: Good morning.
13: Oh, Comedy Killer.
2: Hi, Comedy Killer. Can't wait to know what's in your time capsule, man.
3: How are you today?
6: Probably something driving related. Maybe my license. And...
2: Yeah. Don't leave your credit card in there, though. You know.
6: No.
3: Yeah, right?
6: They can have all my gasoline bills.
2: Oh, yeah.
3: Okay.
13: Could you imagine 500 years from now? I mean, you could put any kind of car in there because 500 years from now, what are they going to be? How mode of transportation? What would that be? Do you think 500 years from now?
6: I don't know. Are we going to have like the Jetsons?
13: Is it finally the Jetsons? Because they talked about that.
3: Me, George
13: now.
3: Jetson.
13: So Elroy. What was the robot's name?
3: Rosie.
13: Yeah, Rosie.
3: Yeah.
13: Okay.
6: Daughter Judy.
2: Jane, his wife.
13: So I don't know what's going to, you know, 500 years, how we're getting, we'll just transport, man. We'll just boom.
3: And don't forget Astro the dog.
13: Oh, yeah.
2: Yeah.
3: Rastro.
13: How was your weekend? Were you out of Blossom or anything?
6: Yeah, it was a Blossom last night. It was a pavilion-only show for the guest who.
13: Oh, that's right.
6: There's
13: the guest who.
6: There were younger people there than I was.
2: Really? Okay.
3: That's fantastic.
6: I wonder if the two girls are still waiting under the canopy for their ride.
13: Okay.
2: That's
6: because,
2: unfortunate.
6: You know, a lot of the older folks are smart enough. They know I'm not the last drop of water out of the faucet.
2: good point.
13: All right.
6: And so, you know, when we tell them, hey, they dropped you off here, but you got another half-mile walk to the road to pick up your ride,
13: they're
6: like, yeah, that's what I heard, but I was afraid it wasn't true. Well, these two girls were just convinced this guy was coming.
13: Okay. Mm-hmm.
6: And I said, well, the show ended at 10:30, so about quarter to midnight, I think you're probably going to be able to you know, have him pull in here. And she's like, we got to wait another hour, 15 minutes.
2: Yeah.
6: And I said, yeah, until they open the road back up, till everybody's out.
4: Yeah, right.
6: And then I left at about 11:30, just there wasn't rides to be had last night. So, cause, you know, a lot of the crowd, they were thrifty, you know. You know, what normally $40 gets at any other show, you know, they're like, well, I got $15. And I'm like, well, yeah, there's a bus stop down on the road. I'm sure that'll get you, you know, get on the bus when they start rolling.
5: So do you have people that actually try to negotiate the terms of the agreement there with the money that they're spending or giving you? Like,
6: yeah.
5: If it's $40, they're going to say, how about 15?
6: Yeah.
5: I find that very interesting. I've never done that. If you said 40, yeah, okay, all right.
6: Yeah, I mean.
5: But just say, hey, down the road, you got the bus line. Yeah, you're right. I like that.
6: I mean, I wanted to ask Captain if they were related to you, Phil.
5: Oh, see, now that's a little bit of a shot. I don't deserve that this morning. Okay.
6: I was
5: just because I look for those BOGO specials all the time.
4: Yeah, and it's a Monday, too. Give Phil a break here.
5: Yeah, come on.
6: you're a bit thrifty. We all know that. I had a guy walk up to me. I'm parked on East 9th Thursday night for the concert.
5: Uh-oh, East 9th.
6: And this girl walks up to me and says, well, I got $15. Can you take me over to East 135th and Kinsman?
5: Okay.
6: And I said no. And she was like, well, how much would you charge me? And I'm like, you could give me $1,000. I ain't driving you over.
5: Oh.
2: Oh, my. So you have boundaries.
5: You're not going to go over. Yeah. All right. There's That's certain right. areas yeah, you're going to stay away from.
4: Yeah, you have a little dignity you want to keep in check, right?
2: Mm-hmm.
5: Certain areas you're going to stay away from, huh?
6: Yeah. Well, I told her it's a bad area. She's like, well, it's still daylight out. There's pretty good odds you won't get shot.
5: Oh, mm-hmm. Pretty good odds. Your odds are in your favor. Yeah. You'll pass up on whatever she's going to give you. I don't blame you, man.
2: Well, and again, there are places that you will just not go because maybe it's not in your best interest, and you have the right of refusal. I mean, you're an independent contractor.
6: Yep. And it's, you know, it was like the two gals that might still be waiting. They finally came up and asked a couple of us about giving them a lift. They got tired of waiting, and we all told them no.
2: Oh, really? So what are they supposed to do? Yeah, well. Just walk?
6: And they were kind of, they were fuller-figured gals.
2: Mm-hmm. Walking,
5: fuller-figured gals.
2: Yeah.
4: Okay, and the big bones, the big bones.
5: Yeah,
4: Fine. Well, hey, you know, in all due respect, it could have been worse. You know, it could have been something that happened later this week instead of this past weekend with the weather and the heat wave and the, you know, 100 degrees and everything. So, you know, I guess there's kind of a silver lining there, right?
5: You have to use the positivity. You have to put on a side of, besides your vehicle with whatever you have on the outside. You should also put air conditioned. You know what I mean? So that will lure people to your vehicle. Oh, air conditioned, free water.
2: Is that how you beat the heat?
5: That's what I would do.
2: Do you like to just stay in, or do you drink cold drinks? What's the best way for you to deal with the really sweltering heat?
6: I'll be staying indoors the next couple of days, and I do have to drive Wednesday, Thursday. It's first of the month.
5: Mm-hmm.
6: The client wants to go out. However, see, my van doesn't have air conditioning.
5: Oh, it doesn't? Okay.
2: Oh, no.
5: Okay, in that case, forget that.
6: So what I do is, you know, I'm able to rent a very small car for $20 a day.
4: Okay.
6: That has working air conditioning.
5: $20 a day, that's good price.
6: Well, you got to remember, I get that AARP discount.
4: Oh, that's right. Yeah. That's right. You know, I keep forgetting about that.
2: I do, too. Yeah. I keep forgetting to use the card.
4: Got the card in my wallet.
5: Yeah,
4: I'm like,
5: forget, yeah.
4: Hey, there it is. And,
2: I know. We have to use our card. It just reminds us that we're old, I guess.
4: Yeah, well, but hey, you know, we get some perks.
2: A little bit. A little bit.
5: Yeah. But we forget. That's the downside.
2: That's the downside.
5: You know what I mean? As you get older, you forget things.
4: So yeah.
5: I have it in my wallet, too, but I never...
2: Yeah. I've yet to use it. And I was so proud. I finally got it. And then it's, you know, like 3 years after I could have used it. And I still forget to use it. Do you like to travel on 4th of July? Have you ever gone on a trip on that time? Or maybe it's a working day for you?
6: The day before the 4th, I went to Michigan about 20 years ago, because my sister got married.
2: Okay.
4: Okay.
6: And my brother-in-law's family was all from up there. So, you know, nice. It was in a town called Manistee. It's like a lake town.
4: Mm-hmm.
6: So.
2: Was it a really hot what day, you know?
6: It a little warm, but it wasn't really too bad.
4: Okay.
6: I get up there, and I felt like I was in the movie Cape Fear.
5: Cape Fear.
2: Gosh.
5: Yes.
2: Yeah.
6: They had some strange people up there.
4: I have yet to see Cape Fear. I've got to see the movie.
5: You've got to watch it. I tell you what, the old one's very good, but the new one, the most recent one.
2: Mm-hmm. So many different versions of that.
5: It's very good.
2: No kidding.
6: You got a De Niro in it, though.
5: Yeah, De Niro.
4: Okay. Hey, De Niro,
2: oh
4: I'm
2: gosh.
4: There.
2: When he holds on to that car.
4: Great. Oh, no spoilers. Yeah. No spoilers. I haven't seen it yet.
2: I know, come but there's so many. You're not. And odds are really good you're not going to remember that spoiler. Let me give you some trivia, okay?
6: Sure.
2: You might know this. Who
6: Real
2: is
6: quick,
2: the...
6: though, John, did Phil show you the spoiler for Toy Story 5 that I sent him?
4: No.
5: No.
4: No.
5: But that was a good one there.
6: The picture.
5: Yeah, okay.
4: Uh-huh. Okay, well, thanks for the warning.
6: Yeah.
4: All right.
2: All right, so who is the most followed person on Instagram? Is it Kylie Jenner, Taylor Swift, Cristiano Ronaldo, or Octomom?
5: Bob Golic.
4: Or the Morning Buzz?
6: You know, I got to go with Taylor Swift.
5: Taylor Swift.
4: Taylor
5: that would be
4: Swift.
5: The most popular.
4: Oh,
5: good
4: geez.
5: Answer. Oh, The Rock.
2: Good answer. And she is preparing for the big wedding. And apparently,
5: that's coming up
2: there's going to be a lot of singing during that time. And I want to thank, first of all, Jerry. You know, we talked, I think it was last week, about how ways that we cut corners and save money. And I said I cut open the toothpaste tube, right?
5: Mm-hmm.
2: So what does Jerry do? And he's someone I know from the pool. He goes, I've been carrying this around with me. And it's this luxury toothpaste that he's used up called Mavis. And he said, go ahead and cut this open and have the rest for yourself.
5: Very nice.
2: And I did. I did. And I know he's driving to work between 7:30 and 8. But Jerry, I did it last. I opened the tube. I went ahead and there's lots of toothpaste still in there. So it is the ultimate in cheap, but I don't like to waste stuff, okay?
5: People like to cut corners or, you know, save. Yeah, that's
2: right. It's like luxury toothpaste. I'd never heard of it. Mavis is called.
5: Good.
2: It's a nice silver tubing.
5: By the way, Comedy Killer, the situation with the wedding. Is Madison Square Garden? I'm not sure where they're having the wedding.
2: Yes.
4: Yeah, that's where it's going to be.
5: But the over-under on the amount of Kansas City Chiefs players that will be there, 26. What are you taking, the over-under on that one?
6: I'm taking the under.
4: Under?
5: Really?
4: Less than 26.
5: Even Travis Kelce's played on that team for a long time. You know, there's 52 players that make the team.
6: Yes, but... You know, do they really? Because you have to buy a ticket to attend the wedding.
5: Mm. Oh, is that right? You got to buy a ticket.
4: I mean, even Mahomes has to buy a ticket. Come on.
5: You mean you got to buy a ticket to get into the wedding?
2: I don't think so.
4: Yeah.
2: No.
5: I mean, if you're invited, you're.
6: I heard they were selling tickets to the wedding.
2: All right. So what I heard is instead of gifts, it's going to go to a charity.
5: Oh, that'd be very good.
4: Yeah.
2: It's going to go to charity.
5: And the dollar dance, if I was dancing with Swifty there, I'd give her a dollar, maybe $2.
2: Yeah. 50 cents.
5: I think I'd rather dance with Kelce.
2: Yeah. You know, why not?
5: Yeah, all right, man.
6: Come on, Phil, just shake it off.
5: Yeah, shake it off.
4: Yeah,
5: all right.
4: Okay.
5: Yeah. Open up the pocketbook, man. All right.
4: All right. We've got to go. You have a good one, man.
2: All right. Take care.
4: WNIR, good morning.
0: Good morning.
5: Hey, how you doing?
2: Good morning.
0: Good. How are you guys doing?
5: Good.
2: Hey, we're good.
4: We're doing great.
2: Who are we talking to?
0: Tim.
5: Hey, Tim.
2: Oh, hi, Tim. Welcome.
0: How you guys doing? Great.
4: Yeah.
0: Thank you.
4: Yeah.
5: We're good. We're waiting for the big wedding coming up, I guess, later this week.
2: We're not invited.
5: No. I didn't get an invite.
0: I'd buy a ticket to that in a heartbeat.
2: Yeah.
5: You would what?
0: No, I would never buy a ticket to that.
4: Yeah. So how's it going? How's your weekend?
0: Oh, it was great. It was great. Mm-hmm. Weather was great. Worked in the yard. Got it all cleaned up.
5: Yeah, very good because this week you can sit back and don't have to mow the lawn for a couple of weeks.
0: Yeah, no doubt. Mm. No doubt.
5: Yeah.
4: Tim, are you a newbie?
0: It's my second time calling.
2: Second time. Good for you, Tim.
5: Virgin no more, but that's
4: great.
2: No, but
4: we appreciate
2: right.
4: that.
2: We love
5: we love hearing from you, man.
4: Yeah.
2: Now, what do you do to beat the heat?
0: Well... I installed central air conditioner in my house.
2: Oh, nice. So
0: it'll be the first time I've had window units.
5: Oh, now you have central air. Okay.
0: Yep. Mm-hmm. Central air.
2: Is this Tim the Great?
0: No,
2: no. Or is this a different Tim? Okay.
5: Now, for the air conditioning, something I didn't realize, but they say you're supposed to open all the doors in your house. Because you want that central air to be, you know, it helps on the cost and also it doesn't have to work as hard, the air conditioning unit. So I learned something because I had some, the bedrooms I don't use, I have their door shut.
4: Mm-hmm.
5: But they say you're supposed to open all the doors.
0: Yeah. All my doors open.
5: All right.
4: Okay.
5: Mm-hmm.
4: All my doors open. Yeah, I was kind of told that with the car, too. You know, I mean, you know, the first thing instinct you have is, you know, you turn on the air, but you're going to roll down the windows. But I've been told to open the passenger door. Fully.
2: Oh,
4: to just let the air conditioner run and get the hot stuff out there that much quicker.
5: Oh,
4: and
5: okay.
4: Then, of course, you know, close the door before you drive away. But you know, that's another thing.
5: Yeah.
4: So you know,
5: if anybody has a tip this week, that's good. We'll take it.
4: Every little bit helps.
0: And I definitely have all my curtains pulled. No sun coming.
5: Right.
0: Out.
5: Right.
4: There you go.
5: Yeah, very good. Yeah. Okay.
2: Now. Have you ever traveled on the 4th of July? Have you ever gone on, like, a road trip or...
0: Last year.
2: Did you?
0: We took our fifth wheel to Nashville.
2: Oh, okay. Nice. Okay.
5: I'll tell you what, we went to Nashville, loved it. How about you?
0: Oh, I love Nashville.
5: We were there 3 or 4 days, and it was just great, so...
4: Nice, nice. You
0: know. Yeah, me and my wife will be married 35 years this year.
5: Oh, congrats.
4: Okay.
0: To Nashville for our anniversary.
5: Now, you both went to Nashville?
2: Yeah.
0: Yes.
5: No, I'm kidding. Yes. I'm a little joke on
2: sometimes
5: that.
2: Separate vacations are just
5: sometimes
2: what they need.
5: Sometimes they're pretty good.
2: Go ahead.
5: No, go ahead.
2: What would you put in your time capsule?
0: My Cleveland Indians jersey.
2: Oh,
4: there you go.
2: Okay.
5: Very good.
4: Yeah,
5: I like that.
4: Old Chief Wahoo.
5: Hey, are you another one like Kathy and others that can't say Guardians?
0: I told myself I'd never buy a Guardians jersey,
5: yep.
0: But I did.
5: You did. You bought a Guardians jersey. All
0: yep.
5: Right. I like the one that somebody who had a Goulardians, I think it was. Who had that? I think it was Mr. Near Perfect.
4: Oh, right. Mm-hmm. The Goulardians.
5: That was pretty cool. But, the Guardians, I mean, we got kind of rook there to have to switch the name when other teams like the Braves and others did.
4: Definitely the Braves.
5: Florida State Seminoles or whatever.
4: Yeah.
0: Yep.
5: And others. It did not have to change the name. But you're a diehard Indians fan?
0: I'm a diehard Indians
5: what,
0: fan.
4: Good for you.
5: I'm not sure how old you are, but were you there the... You weren't, 48. You weren't around for the last time they won a championship, were you?
0: No.
2: Now, would you put pictures in your time capsule, or is there anything else that you know that you would want to include? Family albums or watches? Stuff you want to get rid of?
0: Of my grandbaby.
5: Yeah,
0: my grandbaby.
2: Ah, yes.
5: Very good.
2: And now that I think about it, I might put Jerry's toothpaste tube in there. Why not?
4: Hey.
2: Just to, you know, if it's my personal time capsule.
4: There you go.
2: Would you like to win today?
0: Yes, I would.
5: Well, you know what? You're a winner, and you're a diehard Indians fan. We'll get to the World Series again. Who's going to get to the ultimate? Will it be the Cavs, the Indians, or the Browns next?
0: You know what? I hope it's the Browns.
5: All right, man.
4: Yay.
5: Winner, winner.
2: We're going to put you on hold and get your full name and address, okay?
0: Okay.
2: All right.
4: All right. Don't go away. And all right, and we're going to be back with more of the Morning Buzz on WNIR. But we got Phil, and we got news.
5: 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Now for today, mostly cloudy, then becoming sunny, the high 90 with a heat index up to 96 degrees. Starting today, the Ohio Department of Transportation preparing to close a ramp into downtown Cleveland. Major disruption for basically the rest of the summer. The eastbound exit to East 9th Street will close, not scheduled to reopen until October. An ODOT spokesperson says the work is for the new ramp and a new bridge support pier. ODOT is suggesting to detour of exit onto Ontario or right on Carnegie to East 9th Street. The closure is going to have major impacts on morning commuters trying to get into downtown, as well as ball game traffic for the Guardians and any events at Rocket Field House. Unity Group, parent company of Windstream, said it believes inaccurate underground utility markings by a third-party locating service led its subcontractor to strike the gas line before Thursday's explosion in Twinsburg Township. Cause of the explosion remains under investigation. The debris cleanup alone expected to take weeks to complete, and they're advising all onlookers, public should avoid that area at least this week. A skydiving plane crashed in northern France, killing all 11 people on board. Authorities say the plane suffered a malfunction, fell almost vertically after taking off from the Nancy Essey airfield Saturday. The dead included 5 parachuting instructors, 5 novice jumpers, and the pilot. Some of the victims' families witnessed the aircraft falling. The crash happened on the edge of a built-up area near the airfield. Remember, get the news anytime at WNIR.com. Sports in a minute.
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13: Alrighty, take a look at sports. 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The Bistro on Main, 1313 West Main Street in Kent. 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Well, the Guardians open up a three-game series at home against the Texas Rangers tonight, 7 o'clock. Hey, guess what? We can watch it. You don't have to pay for it or whatever, man. I tell you what, that's what it's getting to with every sport. I'm telling you what, 5-10 years down the road, you're paying for every game. But this one's free, if you have ESPN at least. Tonight at 7 o'clock, Guardians-Rangers, and the Guardians won 2 over the weekend, Saturday. And yesterday's game, as they came back, scored 5 runs in the 8th inning to defeat the Mariners at Progressive Field 6-5. Richmond Flying Squirrels beat the Rubber Ducks, finale of their 6-game series. And now the Rubber Ducks are home for a while. They will play 12 games in 13 days at the downtown ballpark in Akron. Series against Erie begins tomorrow night at 6:35. 3 more round of 32 knockout games on the World Cup schedule today, and Scotty Scheffler and Victor Hovland going to go at it. Could just take one hole, but they'll tee it up because they tied after regulation play, and that's on the Golf Channel at 9. We'll take a look at weather in a minute.
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13: Weather forecast, once again, heat advisory in effect noon tomorrow through 8 p.m. Thursday. And for today, about 90, but the heat index is high as 96. Partly cloudy tonight, low 72 tomorrow. And all this week, very, very hot, but tomorrow mostly sunny, 95. That heat index moves up to 105, feels like 105, and that's what I care about. That's what we care about. 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
22: 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Now, here's Phil Ferguson,
4: yep,
22: John Lockwood,
4: uh-huh,
22: and Joyce Johnson.
4: There we go.
2: The sound of summer. Good morning, everyone.
4: Funkin' now.
2: We are talking about the favorite way for you to beat the heat. And, for some, it's just staying inside. You don't even want to venture out there.
4: No.
2: You know, with 85 days till fall, I don't think we're going to be waiting for fall either. It's just too long away. Mm-hmm. And, you know, what would you put in your time capsule? Now, John, you have all this music. Is the music going in for sure in your time capsule? Do we know that?
4: Yeah, something, it would have to be an awfully big time capsule to put all my music in there. I mean, I think I have every record, LP, kids, you know, we had these big wax circle
2: wax
4: things called
2: stacks.
4: Yeah, stacks of wax. But I definitely have something in there by ELO because my wake up song is Mr. Blue Sky.
2: I love that.
4: And
2: song.
4: In fact, I have a promotional copy of Mr. Blue Sky. It is on blue vinyl, so that would be kind of
2: no
4: neat.
2: Way.
4: Yeah.
2: Oh
4: yeah.
2: My gosh.
4: I've got Happy Today by the Turtles. It's a green vinyl turtle.
2: A turtle.
4: Yeah, yeah. And,
2: Well, it's 900-pound stainless steel is what the capsule is, okay? And it's going to be buried July 4th in Philadelphia.
4: Oh, definitely.
2: You know, all the states contributed. Now, I keep adding things to what I would put in my capsule. And again, I just added the Mavis toothpaste because it's divine.
4: Okay.
2: Just to whatever I was able to get out of the tube.
4: Sure.
2: We added that on. So all kinds of different things. And, if you are traveling on this 4th of July, and maybe you've gone somewhere in the past, where did you go? We want to hear about it. And our trivia question, down to three now.
4: Okay.
2: Most followed person on Instagram. It's not Taylor Swift.
5: No.
2: Okay. Take it off the table.
4: Not Taylor. No.
2: It's either Kylie Jenner,
4: mm-hmm.
2: Cristiano Ronaldo, or Octomom.
4: Octomom.
2: Or Octomom.
4: Wow.
2: Octomom.
4: Remember her? All right, let's take some calls. Yeah. Good morning.
5: Hello.
4: WNIR. Hi there. Hello.
8: Hi.
4: Hi.
9: How you doing?
2: It's got to be BSer.
9: How you doing, BSer?
8: This is Jim. I'm a first-time caller.
5: Hey, Jim. How's it going, man?
4: Hey, Jim. How you doing, buddy?
2: Yeah.
8: I'm pretty good.
2: Yeah, you probably work out at the gym a little bit, yeah.
8: How are you?
4: We are doing great. It's a Monday, but we're not going to let that get in front of us.
2: No.
4: We're looking forward to another great day and a great week and preparing for
5: every day. I'm on this side. It's good,
4: 4th of July coming up.
5: Yeah, 4th of. What do you do to stay cool there, BSer?
8: Well, what I do is I get on top of the deck and I dive into our pond. I do like a.
5: Oh, I didn't know you had a pond right there. Okay.
4: Do you have a cement pond or a real pond?
8: Mm-hmm. Real pond.
4: Oh, a real pond. Okay.
5: Very nice.
8: A real pond with fishies, and we have a gull and all kind of cool. We got turtles and everything.
4: Nice, nice.
8: We got Marvis toothpaste. I'm going to send you a tube of that, Joyce, just so you can.
2: I was just so pleased. How many people carry a tube of toothpaste with them to give it to me? And when I run into them at the pool, there they are with this tube. Thank you, Jerry.
8: I'm going to send you some to the station.
2: Oh, okay.
8: Mail it.
2: All right. We'll see what happens, man. Yeah, it's okay.
4: Yeah.
2: Send it to the station.
8: When it comes there.
2: I'm sorry you asked.
8: Okay.
2: I will open.
8: Did I break up?
2: Should I open it on the air?
8: You can brush your teeth on the air.
2: Oh, see. We had toothpaste that Kathy brought.
5: Yeah, Kathy bought all these toothbrushes that actually. Yeah, you could brush your teeth. You don't need toothpaste or anything. It just kinda,
8: really?
5: Yeah. It's pretty cool.
8: Are you taking those on the cowboy trip?
5: Oh, sure. We'll take a bunch of those. Might as well pull them out.
8: Sure.
5: Yeah.
8: When's the cowboy trip?
5: That's late August.
8: Oh, right.
5: Early September.
8: Your hip is doing good, man.
5: I'm hip, and you're cool today. You're cool.
4: Yes. Phil is hip to be square. Yes.
8: I'm telling you, man. So you'd throw a buck to dance with Taylor, Phil?
5: Nah, I'm not a big Taylor Swift fan. I'll be honest. I mean,
8: Let me help.
5: It doesn't hurt that I'm not invited to her wedding. That doesn't bother me. What's that?
8: Let me help you open your wallet so you can get that dollar.
5: Hey, when you open the wallet, it squeaks, man.
4: Yeah.
5: hey, stop it.
4: Big old crowbar.
5: Do you remember the wallet George had in Seinfeld there, you know?
4: Oh, yeah.
5: I got a lot of crap that's crammed into my wallet, receipts and stuff. It almost looks like that one. But there's not a lot of cash in there.
8: Did they give you your meat reward? Yesterday?
5: Bought some more meat. Yes, I'm piling up the rewards. How about you?
8: They didn't give me mine. I went up to the manager and I said, hey, where's the beef? Reward.
4: Where's the beef?
2: They've heard it all before.
5: Where's the beef?
8: Reward. I don't know. Hey, me and Mum were looking for you and Kathy over at Gus Bonsi house yesterday.
5: Oh, did you go over there?
8: Oh, yeah.
5: All right.
8: We were in there. They let her take a rollator in.
5: Did you get some great? The food is tremendous. I hope you got some food.
8: Oh, she beamed a couple of kids in the head with their rollator. It was all right.
5: Oh, stop.
8: She did so good that they comped us a couple of meals.
5: No.
2: Mm-hmm.
5: So you're
8: they
5: telling
8: did.
5: Mm-hmm.
4: You know, if I were dating a German woman, and she would say something sexy to me, I would say, Das Bouncy House.
2: Yeah, or Pumpernickel.
4: Oh, yes.
8: Bouncy House.
5: Schnitzel.
2: Schnitzel. Kartoffelsalat.
5: Show me your schnitzel.
4: Yeah, you had me at schnitzel, yes, definitely.
8: Would you say eat my schnitzel?
5: Yeah, whatever.
2: yeah, it's a little, that's a stretch.
4: Yeah, that's the man show on Thursday.
2: Yeah, that's a stretch.
8: So when Comedy Killer has the big girls in the car, does he put a wide load sign on?
4: Oh, come on.
2: You know, there is a North Carolina man who's claiming he has the world's smallest member, if you know what I mean.
5: Oh.
2: He does. It's 0.38 inches. He launched a fundraiser for enlargement surgery. I'm reading this, citing, among other things, improve urination. So he's got a medical goal here.
4: Okay, so trying to get the health plan to cover it, huh?
2: Trying to get the health care. But the world's smallest member.
5: He has the smallest.
2: Wouldn't that be?
5: Dinky?
2: Yeah.
5: Hey, you know.
2: Some wouldn't admit that.
5: Mine says Phil, but then when, it gets bigger, it says Philip William Ferguson III, if you know what I mean there, BS.
2: Sure.
8: Oh, my God.
2: I know. Is this
5: I'm sorry. I got to wait till Thursday. What?
8: Yeah,
2: what's
8: till Thursday?
2: Nah.
4: There you go.
2: We can deal with it here.
5: I don't know. Kathy just laughs at times. I don't know what that means.
2: We do, right?
5: Yeah.
8: Well, it's good for Phil to go to bed with two women in case he falls asleep. They have somebody to talk to.
2: Yeah.
5: Hey, how's Claire?
8: Oh, you know.
5: Now you got to keep Claire cool.
8: Oh, I'll tell you what. Since you mentioned that, it's like a setup. This dog has the dog's life. She's sitting by the fan, by the edge of the bed here, and the fan is blowing on her hair.
5: Do you have air conditioning?
8: No, I mean, the air's on, but there's a fan next to the bed that my wife uses. So the fan plus the air conditioning is blowing on her hair. Hot to have a dog's life, you know?
5: Mm-hmm. Yeah, just...
8: Yeah. Well, we had, an emergency the other day. She took her little... finger cut thing off of her leg, and I called mom with an emergency call, and she says, well, you're going to have to bring her over here. I said, ooh, that's a thought, because that way I couldn't take care of her. Mm. I had to take her over to my mother-in-law's house, and they watched her all weekend so she wouldn't lick it, plus they wrapped it and all.
5: Yeah.
8: Oh, my God. Can you imagine that kind of service? So she brought her back last night because she's going to take her to the vet today.
5: You know, it comes to dogs and stuff, and you know, John, but you... Mm-hmm. You look after if the dog's not feeling well or something. I mean, Barney had his neck; he had a little problem with that, and it's worse than a kid.
4: Yeah,
5: just looking after that dog at all times.
8: Yeah, she had to come back to take her to the vet today because they don't want to deal with dad. They don't want to deal with dad again.
5: Well, right. We wish her the best. There's no doubt about it.
8: Dad was like a handful when he was over there. Everybody was like hitting the deck when I started getting mad.
5: Hey, by the way, Mama's 91, so maybe it's best to just stay indoors this week.
8: In dog years, that's 432.
2: Yeah. Right.
5: All right.
2: A lot of cold drinks out there.
8: Yeah, Carl said if he was home this week, he'd have to go to the cooling center.
5: Yeah, he'd have to go to the cooling center in Akron.
4: Yeah, right.
5: There's no doubt about it. The cooler.
8: The cabin. He could bury himself in mud to keep cool.
2: I was hoping he'd call in.
5: I think you will.
2: He'll
5: call in later. That'll be good.
4: Yeah, okay. We got to run. We got another call. So you have a good day, man, and we'll talk to you, all right? WNIR.
2: Good morning. Hello.
4: Hello.
9: Good morning, everybody.
5: Hi.
2: How you doing?
9: Good. I'm doing pretty good.
4: Good.
2: Sounds like you're in a submarine.
5: You sound good. Are you okay?
9: Yeah. I just walked outside at work.
4: Okay. Are you on a speaker by any chance?
9: I'm on my earbud. I can take
2: you. Oh, yeah.
4: Okay, yeah.
5: Might be a little better for us to hear you. We'd like to hear every single word.
4: We want the listeners to hear it better, too, so we appreciate that.
5: That's very nice.
2: Take our earbuds. Who are we talking to? Are you back yet?
9: This is Jody.
2: Oh, Jody. Hi,
5: hey,
2: Jody.
5: Hey, how you doing? It's always nice hearing from you.
2: Hi.
5: Okay. Did you have a good weekend?
9: Yes. Actually, I was thinking about, I had to take my niece to the airport at 4 o'clock.
5: Okay.
9: I told my sister yesterday, I said, you need to call a Comedy Killer first to see if he'll pick her up.
2: Oh, good idea.
4: Right.
2: Yeah.
5: Yeah, call him at 3.
9: Yeah, so

0: wheelers and stuff, yeah, we all go down, and whoever wants to come down for that long weekend goes down. The family and stuff, my dad's down there, it's nice.
1: Mm-hmm. Well, yeah. And, yeah. You know, it's not that far, too. That's a good,
0: no,
1: good thing about
0: not.
1: It.
0: No, it's not. And we always try to leave a day early.
2: Okay.
1: Mm-hmm.
0: You know, like beat the rush, go down, like, you know, on Thursday, so not wait to travel on Friday or...
1: You know, that's a great tip, actually, you know, to beat the crowd of yep. people going just the day before the actual day of the 4th, to go, like, Thursday, you know, go midweek so you don't
2: well,
1: have
2: Well, they
1: the
2: talk
1: traffic.
2: Thursday is the worst day of the week.
1: Oh, really?
2: Yeah, they say Thursday oh. Before Thanksgiving, before 4th of July yeah. is the worst one. But
0: oh, yeah, Thursday. Yeah. Yeah, Wednesday, or maybe it's Wednesday you leave, but then we come back a day early so you beat the rush
2: yeah.
0: coming home.
1: Mm-hmm.
2: Yeah.
1: Mm-hmm.
0: Switch it up that way a little bit.
1: All right, so who's the most followed person on Instagram? It's down to three now. Kylie Jenner, Cristiano Ronaldo, and Octomom. Who do you think it is?
0: I asked my girlfriend at work because I don't have Instagram, uh-huh. and she said it was the Cristiano.
2: The soccer
1: yes.
2: player. I'm going with that, too. Yes, yes. All right.
1: Woo. Do you know he has...
0: Oh, yay, she'll be excited.
2: He is so popular, man.
1: 673 yeah. million followers.
3: Wow.
1: Popular.
2: One of the best
1: is.
2: Soccer players ever. Right?
1: Yeah, yes. Definitely. Now, what would you put in your time capsule?
0: I was thinking about that. Couple weekend or last past weekend, I printed out because, like, you know, you go to concerts, you don't get tickets anymore.
1: Yes.
0: So
1: some
0: I
1: tickets.
0: Out some like the receipt of the ticket or mm-hmm. something just to keep it like with pictures.
2: Yeah.
0: I
2: mm-hmm. yeah.
0: Couple like because I went seeing Willie Nelson last year. Like he's old. Like put the stub from like the concert he was there. Then I went Rick Springfield last weekend.
2: Oh, Rick Springfield! Mm-hmm. I heard it was yeah. a pretty good concert.
0: Yeah, 75 up there.
2: And he didn't. He took off his shirt and everything, didn't he? Getting in the crowd.
0: He did too.
2: Yes, 70. He's 75.
3: Yeah. So you say Willie Nelson? Hey, in 150 years, Willie Nelson still might be around, you know? Because
2: Willie
3: he's
2: Nelson, oh, yeah,
1: performing,
3: smoking that wacky tobacco, you know,
1: and, just like George Burns performing after 100.
3: Yeah,
1: you know,
3: yeah.
1: They might be doing that.
3: That's right.
1: What else would be in your capsule besides tickets? What do you think? Family photos.
0: You know what? I have photos, yeah, of my kids and my grandkids. Okay. And then I was thinking I have, because everybody, then when they travel, they used to bring coffee cups back.
1: Yeah.
0: And now I have them get me push pennies.
1: Oh, good idea. Yeah.
3: Yeah, that's a good one.
0: Of them. I'm thinking, oh, I could put a couple push pennies in yeah. different places. Like,
1: you bet.
0: I had my daughter get, she actually got me one from Dubai when she went on
1: oh,
0: her honeymoon.
3: Wow. Oh, nice.
1: Bet. You want to win today?
0: Oh, I would love to.
2: Winner. We got a winner.
1: And Jody, yay. I got your info so you don't have to hold. That's
2: thanks
1: the good news,
2: call.
1: Okay?
0: All right, great. I appreciate it.
3: Okay, you have a great
2: take
3: day.
2: Take care.
3: Now.
2: Stay in the basement. We'll
1: you're
2: hear from you. Take your phone to the basement.
1: All right.
2: All right, thanks.
3: Nice one.
1: My favorite Beach Boy.
3: There you go.
1: Yeah, right there.
3: Sail on, sailor.
1: Yeah. You bet.

0: A double prize today, by the way. Call in. We'll get to your calls after ABC News, 330-673-1234. We are giving away gift certificates to Frank's Place at 549 West Market Street, right across from the former Tangier. 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And you could go four times if you want to go by yourself.
1: There
0: go to
1: go.
0: Four games.
1: Yeah.
0: Why not? Or if you have friends and family that want to go with you, take them to a game. And you can pretty much pick whatever day or evening you want to go to the game. There's a lot of flexibility. You get the vouchers in the mail, and you can use them as needed.
1: Yeah, and a big homestand starting tonight. And they're going to be playing about, 13 games in 12 days or something like that.
2: But
1: big ones for 4th of July weekend, too. Friday, Saturday, and Sunday. And fireworks all 3 days of the weekend, celebrating America's independence, of course. 250. That's coming up on Saturday. Can you believe it?
0: I can't.
1: Oh, man, it's just insane. But, yeah, we are loving it. We're heading toward the top of the hour. We'll be back after ABC and local news. Good Monday morning, and make sure you stay cool all this week. It's going to be a scorcher. 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

0: News. I'm Sherry Preston. Dangerous weather all over the country, including in the state of Kentucky, where five people are believed to have drowned.
1: Torrential rains leaving communities flooded, dozens of water rescues.
2: We have been hit really hard, wiping out roads and bridges.
1: Governor Andy Beshear declaring a state of emergency. In the West, dry conditions and gusty winds are helping to fuel multiple wildfires. Lionel Moyes, ABC News, New York.
0: Three firefighters killed in those wildfires this week. The heat is expected to be the big story. Triple-digit temperatures expected in places like New York, Philadelphia, and Washington, D.C. President Trump saying on social media this morning, Iran has requested a meeting with the United States. Iranian officials quickly saying no such meeting has been scheduled. In Lebanon, meantime,
3: officials say Israel attacked a tunnel used by Iranian-backed Hezbollah fighters. Just hours earlier, Israel and Lebanon had agreed to the framework of a new agreement.
0: ABC's Karen Waugh. There have been hundreds of aftershocks in Venezuela following the twin earthquakes that hit less than a minute apart, killing at least 1,400 people. Another big move in the media industry. Comcast is splitting itself in two.
4: It's not the kind of spinoff that NBC is used to, but Comcast is creating a separate company to hold NBC Universal, NBC News, Universal Pictures, and Peacock streaming service, along with Sky, the British broadcaster it bought in 2018. Comcast will keep its broadband and wireless businesses as they are. Comcast shares soared 23% in pre-market trading on the news.
0: That's ABC's Jim Ryan. This is a big week for the U.S. Supreme Court. Justices are wrapping up this term and are expected to issue some major rulings today and or tomorrow. Among them, the birthright citizenship question, two cases on an extension of presidential powers, the issue of transgender women and girls in sports, and whether states can accept mail-in ballots past Election Day. 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
0: Luigi Mangione is headed back to court today.
7: Mangione is facing both state and federal charges. He has pled not guilty in both of these cases. Today at 11:30 for when court is scheduled, we do expect juror questionnaires as well as scheduling to be discussed.
0: ABC's Phil Tate outside federal court in Manhattan. Now, there was talk of a possible plea deal for the suspected killer of UnitedHealthcare CEO Brian Thompson, but today's hearing comes amid word that those discussions stopped without any sort of an agreement. According to new numbers from the Health and Human Services Department, about 3 million fewer people are on the Affordable Care Act plans this year than were last year. Part of the reason could be the end of federal subsidies to help those who cannot get insurance through their jobs pay their premiums. President Trump got rid of those subsidies. Democrats tried to get them back but failed. A Texas boy attacked by a shark in the Bahamas credits his older brother for keeping him alive. ABC's Wayne Cabot has the story.
8: I definitely consider him as my hero as he stopped bleeding and saved my life.
9: 12-year-old Parker Roll says his brother Jack wrapped his leg for the 60-mile boat ride to the nearest hospital after the shark attack. The family was on an excursion to swim with the sharks and thought that they were among normally docile nurse sharks, but then an 8 to 10-foot long reef shark latched on to Parker's leg.
8: I didn't really feel it at first because there's just so much adrenaline.
9: Wayne Cabot, ABC News.
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14: 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Now we have a heat advisory that goes into effect tomorrow at noon all the way through 8 p.m. Thursday, with the heat index values up to 104 expected. So for today, mostly cloudy, then sunny with a high near 90, and heat index as high as 96, 72 tonight, and really the rest of the week very warm. Tomorrow mostly sunny, 95, but that heat index up to 105 temperatures. Hot, so the city of Akron opening up its cooling center. That will be tomorrow, Wednesday, and Thursday. And they will extend hours at Summit Lake Community Center, 380 West Crozier Street, to get out of the heat. Summit Lake Community Center will be open tomorrow, Wednesday, and Thursday from 9 a.m. until 9 p.m. National Weather Service calling for afternoon temperatures to reach near 100 degrees. I talked about the actual high on Thursday, 100. And then Friday, mostly sunny and mid to upper 90s. Summit County Public Health says heat-related illness can affect anyone. However, the elderly and those with chronic health conditions at higher risk. Frequently check on the elderly and those with chronic diseases and remind them to practice tips to stay healthy, such as staying hydrated, staying in air-conditioned areas, limit outdoor activity, and certainly seek medical care if you start to see signs of heat-related illness. Well, the threat of the West Nile virus has arrived right here in Akron. Surveillance testing of mosquitoes in Summit County, one of five Ohio counties where there have been positive results for West Nile. The other four counties, Portage, Stark, Richland, and Franklin. Symptoms include fever, headache, body aches, nausea, rash on the chest, neck, or back. If you want more information on the West Nile, go to scph.org. Kent has joined a list of various cities that have suspended directional drilling operations following that gas line explosion in Twinsburg. Kent Fire Department able to get more information on what transpired in the Twinsburg explosion. The city posted on Facebook, and the city administration has issued a notice to temporarily suspend right-of-way permits for any directional boring work in Kent out of an abundance of caution. The Post goes on to say that the fire department had begun hand-delivering suspension notices to fiber optic internet companies. These suspensions are immediate and will remain in effect until further notice. Twinsburg, Hudson, Stowe, Green, Streetsboro previously posted on Facebook they were also suspending such drilling operations. Alliance Police investigating after a missing man's truck was pulled into the Deer Creek Reservoir Saturday morning with a body inside. Police say that truck belonging to Nathaniel Hang was discovered in the water off of Police Street by a volunteer using an underwater drone. A body was found inside the vehicle. However, the ID of the victim has not been positively identified at this time. However, out of Alliance, 20-year-old man Nathaniel Hang was recently reported missing. Remember, get the local news anytime at WNR.com. It's 8:09 Sports next.
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14: 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Reese Hoskins had a two-run double down the left field line during a five-run eighth inning. The Guardians rallied for a 6-5 victory over the Seattle Mariners at Progressive Field. Guardians trailed 4-1 before their comeback. Nice to see Chase DeLauder back in the lineup. He had a couple of hits, two RBIs in his return from injuries. However, news not so good for Jose Ramirez. Of course, he went on the IL June 14th, broken bone in his left hand. They open up a three-game series at home against the Rangers tonight at 7 on ESPN. And the news yesterday, not good about Jose Ramirez. He's out they're talking now another 5 to 6 weeks. All right. Richmond Flying Squirrels beat the Akron Rubber Ducks in the finale of their six-game series. However, the Rubber Ducks are back home. They're in Akron today, and they will start their longest homestand of the season. Now, the Rubber Ducks, get out. We give away tickets occasionally. They're going to play 12 games in 13 days at 7:17 Credit Union Park against Erie Seawolves and Chesapeake Bay Sox. The series against Erie begins tomorrow. They do not play today. It begins tomorrow at 6:35 Canada, oh, Canada, scored in the second minute of second-half stoppage time, beat South Africa 1-0 for its first-ever knockout match victory in a World Cup. So they move on now to the final 16. The United States, let's go, USA, USA. They play the round of 32 knockout game against Bosnia-Herzegovina. That is Wednesday night, 8 o'clock on Fox in Santa Clara. Well, the tournament, the golf tournament, the Travelers Championship, watching that, a lot of the golf over the weekend, and there's Scotty Scheffler, and he is the world's number one golfer. There's a reason why, and that's because he has basically a complete game. And even when he struggled a little bit down the stretch yesterday, but made two or three par putts of 5 to 10 feet, including one on 18, to force a playoff with Victor Hovland at the Travelers Championship. Hovland had three straight birdies to catch Scotty, who finished with three pars. Now they're going to have to wait until 9 o'clock this morning, but get underway here in less than an hour for a playoff. And that is on Golf Channel Live if you want to see it. Check out our sports poll. Has to do with the World Cup weather in a minute.
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14: 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All right. 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Hey, take a look at that weather forecast for today. Once again, heat advisory goes into effect noon tomorrow all the way through 8 p.m. Thursday, and we all know it's going to be very very hot all the way through the weekend. In fact, they're talking about highs in the 90s, but for today, becoming sunny, the high 90, that heat index as high as 96, 72 the overnight low tomorrow, 95, but the heat index 105. 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
17: 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Now, here's Phil Ferguson, John Lockwood, and Joyce Johnson.
19: All the leaves are brown, and the sky.
20: Just talking about the mamas and the papas.
21: Yeah.
20: And, you know, just because someone is famous, it doesn't mean they're smart. Okay, so here are some less than wise quotations from celebrities. Here's one. I actually don't like thinking. I think people think I like to think a lot, and I don't. I don't like to think. That was Kanye West.
21: Yeah, it kind
20: That's a great quote.
21: It kind of fits, too, doesn't it?
20: Kind of does.
21: Yeah.
22: Yay.
20: Yay. Yay. Yeah, you're right. He's like Prince.
21: Really nice. Yeah,
20: he
21: right?
20: goes by yay.
22: Yeah.
20: Every great story seems to begin with a snake. That was Nicolas Cage.
21: Nah. I thought you were going to see Samuel L. Jackson. Snakes on the plane.
20: Snakes on the plane. I've been noticing gravity since I was very young. That was Cameron Diaz.
21: Okay.
20: Not sure where that came from. And for years I was hated, and now I'm beloved. Barry Manilow said that.
21: Barry Manilow.
20: In the studio, okay. I do try to have a thought in my head. So that it's not like a blank stare. Cindy Crawford said that.
22: Cindy Crawford, I love her.
20: One of my faves.
22: Still beautiful.
20: Actually, you can trademark anything if nobody objects. I can own every breath of air you take. That was Gene Simmons.
21: Wow.
20: And I don't want to be alone. The aloneness is so alone.
21: Isn't that the truth?
20: Kate Gosselin from Kate Plus Eight. And finally, I'm not a hero. A hero is a sandwich. And I'm on a low-carb diet. That was Shaquille O'Neal.
22: All right, Shaq.
21: Yeah, I would think Charles Barkley would say something like that.
22: Yes,
21: you know?
20: Right.
22: I like Charles Barkley.
20: Could be a lot of different
21: people. Terrible. Terrible.
22: Terrible.
20: Terrible.
21: All right, let's take some calls here. What do we got here? WNIR, good morning.
23: Good morning.
22: Hello. How are you?
20: Who are we talking to?
23: Riot.
22: Hey, Riot. What's up?
20: Hey, Riot.
23: What's up?
22: Hey, you don't. Hey, the heat doesn't bother you. Get out in the sprinkler.
21: How was your weekend, Riot?
23: Oh, it was good. It was good.
22: All right, what are you going to do to stay cool there, Riot?
23: Go swimming.
21: Go swimming.
22: That's a good idea.
20: Yeah.
21: Good deal.
22: Do you belong to a pool or do you have your own pool?
23: I go to Macca, and then my grandma has a pool.
21: Okay.
22: Hey, you're all set.
21: All right, yeah. And, you know, visit grandma, make grandma feel good, and then you feel good by
22: That's
21: going
22: right.
21: in the pool. There
20: will,
21: you go.
20: Will this be your first time this summer getting in the pool, or no?
23: No, I've gotten since Memorial Day.
20: Okay.
22: And then you get out, and grandma gives you a popsicle. Do you like popsicles?
23: Yeah, a lot.
22: What's your favorite?
23: Orange creamsicle.
21: There you go.
22: Delicious.
21: Good stuff. And I love the grape popsicles myself, too. Makes your tongue all purple, too. You know, kind of freak people out.
23: You guys want to know something cool?
21: What's that?
23: You guys want to know something
22: cool? Yeah. Oh, cool. Yeah.
21: Yeah. Yeah.
23: So my uncle taught Couchburner's kid. He gave him swim lessons.
20: Oh, he taught.
22: Your cousin?
20: Johnny.
23: Yeah.
22: Johnny and his two kids?
23: Mm-hmm. His swim lessons.
22: Wow, okay. Now, see.
20: He's a big swimmer now.
22: Yeah, Johnny's a good swimmer. Yeah.
20: Yes.
23: Yeah.
22: That's pretty cool.
20: Would you say your favorite way to beat the heat is swimming, or do you like to stay in the shade with a fan? What else do you do? I'm hoping your house does have air conditioning, right?
23: Yeah, it does.
20: Okay, that's good.
23: I don't like to be in the shade.
20: Yeah, just sit in the shade.
22: Tell you what, yeah.
20: Have a cool one, like a Sprite. Now, have you ever gone anywhere on 4th of July, or do you guys just kind of hang out at the pool?
23: My dad always buys $3,000 worth of fireworks.
20: He's one of them.
22: Your dad's a cool dad, you know what
21: yeah.
22: I mean?
21: Yeah.
22: I'm sure he's careful.
20: I'm sure the neighbors love it. You know, ours broke out the 4th of July fireworks.
22: Last night, we were in the fireworks last night, yeah. So, he's buying a lot of fireworks, and he's going to... I always liked it when they said you couldn't buy... What was it? You had to buy them out of state,
20: mm-hmm.
22: and then you couldn't even shoot them off in Ohio or whatever. It's ridiculous.
20: Mm-hmm.
22: But fireworks show. That's fun.
21: Yeah, just be careful.
22: Yeah.
20: Does he wear protective gear or something when he's...
23: No, I mean, me and him wear glasses when we shoot him off, but nothing else.
22: I'm sure he's very careful.
21: Yeah.
22: I'm sure he's very
20: careful. You gotta be. Do you know what a time capsule is? Are you familiar with those?
23: Yeah, I know what a time capsule is.
20: Okay, so what would you put in yours, Riot?
23: Oh, Some baseball cards.
20: Baseball cards, okay.
22: Baseball, I like mm-hmm. that. Baseball cards, yeah. Okay.
20: You don't have a Hannes Wagner, do you?
21: Oh, well, yeah, right.
22: Yeah, don't put that there.
20: Yeah, don't put it in
22: hey,
20: there.
22: No, hold on to it.
20: It's gonna be a while.
21: Yeah. So, are you a Guardians fan or an Indians fan or a different team? That's okay if you're not.
22: Yeah.
23: An Indians fan.
21: All right, Indians. That's
22: well,
21: right.
22: All I have to say is I apologize to my kids all the time. You know, if they're a Browns fan or Indians fan, but that's okay. In your, I think you'll see, in your lifetime. I think you'll see them get to the World Series.
23: Hopefully.
20: That's because you're young.
22: That's right, because you're very young. Right. For me, time is running out.
20: Uh-huh.
22: They've already turned over that little sand thing.
21: Oh, yeah, the little hourglass.
22: Yes.
21: Yeah,
22: hourglass of time. I'm almost into overtime.
20: Mm-hmm.
22: Right, it's always fun hearing from you.
23: You too.
20: All right, call tomorrow.
22: Tell your dad
20: want.
22: We said, hey, put him on the phone occasionally.
21: Yeah, and stay cool. You have a great one, okay?
22: Yeah, I tell you what, being able all to right. go to the pool is nice. Mm-hmm. That one pool there, I go by it every day, Monroe Falls Pool or whatever.
21: Yeah.
22: First of all, last week it was packed going by there, but I cannot imagine this week with the people. Did you ever go to Monroe Falls?
20: Oh, I've been there before, yeah.
22: Man,
20: I used to go to Waterworks.
22: Ton of people there. That's got to be just,
20: that's a good
22: there's
20: got
22: to be a limit that you get in.
20: I'm
22: and
20: sure
22: probably
20: there
22: in
20: is.
22: The pool as well.
20: Yeah.
22: I don't want to get in the pool touching people.
20: No. It's, when it's too crowded, it's not
22: no.
20: fun.
22: You can't even swim.
20: I know.
22: Okay.
20: I know. You don't want to do that. I do have a trivia question here. I'm going to throw it out here. This is a new trivia question. Nathan's hot dog eating contest is held on U.S. Independence Day. All right. Where does it take place? Is it Times Square, Atlantic City, Coney Island, or Brazil?
21: Hmm.
20: You tell us. 330-673-1234. That is our new trivia question.
22: And watching him shove those hot dogs down one after another is it's almost unwatchable.
21: It's amazing. It's amazing.
22: Well, he dips the buns in water.
21: Yeah, Joey Chestnut,
22: Joey
21: right?
22: Chestnut.
21: Yeah.
20: Joey
22: yeah.
20: Chestnut.
22: Okay. He has held the record. But it's not just hot dogs. I mean, it's wing-eating contest. He does all those different contests.
21: Yeah, it's fantastic. But, I follow this guy. He's an English guy, and his name is Adam, but he is under the moniker Beard Meets Food.
22: Okay.
21: And Meats is spelled M-E-A-T-S.
20: Oh.
21: And he goes all over the country, all over the world, actually, places in the United States and Belgium, and there are a bunch of eating challenges. And, you know, he has a couple of fails in there, but, I mean, he's been doing it for at least 10 or 15 years. And the guy is good. He's very entertaining, too. But he has this giant, kind of a ZZ Top type beard, too. You know, so, you know, it's kind of like addictive.
22: He's got the flavors.
21: Watching it. Yeah, yeah. But, you know, Beard Meets Food.
22: Did you ever watch that one show where they eat the hot wings? We talked about that.
21: Oh, yeah, yeah.
22: I forget what it's called.
21: Hot Ones.
22: I've watched them with Shaq.
21: Yes.
22: And several other people. I think you saw them with Conan, right?
21: Conan is the most entertaining one.
22: I'm going to look that one up.
21: Yeah.
22: Because it just kills me when these guys like Shaq think they can, there's no problem. They
21: exactly.
22: get to like
21: yeah.
22: the fifth or sixth one, it's like, they can't handle it.
21: Yeah, and there are a couple of, you know, girls too that,
22: okay.
21: you know, a couple
22: yeah.
21: of the women that have like really held their own. And they, you know, in men and women, there are a few fails, but I mean, they're few and far between.
22: Hot sauce guy, I'm not really a hot sauce. I like. You know, teriyaki or...
21: Yeah. I mean, I like the barbecue sauce.
22: Garlic,
21: maybe
22: Parmesan.
21: Maybe smoky, but no spicy stuff. And,
20: yeah.
22: We can't handle that.
21: You know, and some of the sauces, because the sauces increase in Scoville units, you know, I was, you know, yesterday years old when I found out what a Scoville unit was, but the larger the Scoville unit, the hotter and nastier it is.
20: And what then, is it?
21: It's,
20: I don't know what it is.
21: It's basically how you measure the hotness of something,
20: hotness.
21: Like a barbecue sauce or
20: yeah.
21: something. And it's like in, you know, like thousands or millions and everything. And the higher it is, then the nastier it is.
20: Mm-hmm.
21: But, you know, it's, you know, something that, you know,
22: went to,
21: very entertaining to watch.
22: The Garrettsville Summerfest. I was out there being the... announcer for a hot wing contest,
21: mm-hmm.
22: and they have the regular people come up.
21: Yeah, yeah.
22: And they start off with about eight.
21: Yep.
22: And they keep bringing different, you know, hotter and hotter wings.
21: Right.
22: So you get down to six people and four and two. And yeah. I remember this, the two guys went at it, and they kept eating. It was almost like black or something, these hot wings they brought out. But these guys were crying.
21: Oh,
22: you
21: yeah.
22: know what I mean? But
21: yeah.
22: they would still eat it. And finally, they just called it a draw because mm-hmm. they're not going any hotter.
21: Yeah.
22: And these guys split the money, but... I would never be in a contest like that.
20: No. Well, a pizza manager in Virginia has been crowned the world's fastest pizza maker. You know, you talk about coveted awards
21: mm-hmm.
20: and things that happen. After assembling three large pizzas in over a minute. Okay, so he did it in over a minute.
21: Okay,
20: providing and showing that in fact people can make dinner sometimes faster than most of us can decide what to order.
21: Mm.
20: Always a challenge to figure out what you're going to order. You get the menu.
21: Yep, yep.
20: And I was yesterday at a Mexican restaurant. No names, please, but I can't do a lot of spice.
21: Right.
20: So I was looking on the menu for something with the least amount of spice, which was a little challenging. Because, mm-hmm. you know, we're in a Mexican restaurant. They're going to have some spice.
21: Yeah.
20: But I did like a make-your-own taco kind of thing.
21: Oh, okay.
20: It was seemed to be the way to go
21: sure.
20: with that.
21: Sure.
20: Also, a parakeet named Spoodles.
21: Spoodles.
20: Has been recognized by the Guinness Book of World Records as the world's oldest living parakeet.
21: Is that right?
20: 32 years old.
21: Wow.
20: 32 years, an age that has surprised, you know, experts. This exceeds their species' typical lifespan. I had parakeets, too. I had a male and female parakeet, and the male parakeet hurt his leg and then passed away shortly thereafter.
21: Aww.
20: You think she'd be weeping and in mourning? She was dancing on his grave. She lived another 5 years.
21: Oh, jeez.
20: Okay? She didn't care that they were life mates.
21: Yeah, right?
20: She was dancing on the grave.
21: Oh, man. It's kind of like John Belushi in the early days of Saturday Night Live. They had a skit, and it was kind of ironic because John Belushi is an old man walking through a cemetery, and he's at the gravestones of all the other not-ready-for-primetime players who had passed away.
22: Yeah.
21: And then he's, like, dancing on their grave and everything. And, man, oh, man, what a great talent that was. You know.
22: Hey, call now. We'll pop you on 330-673-1234, 800-669-4100. Lines wide open.
21: Yeah, got some lines open. And, of course, you know,
22: you can win two prizes.
21: That's right. That's right. We got the Rubber Ducks. And
22: they start tomorrow night.
20: Tonight.
22: I think it's tomorrow night.
21: Tonight, Monday. No, well, okay, this week. This week. Big one. But,
20: and you can go anytime you want. Literally, you get vouchers in the mail,
21: mm-hmm.
20: Which is wonderful. And again, you can go by yourself. You can go four times.
21: Yeah.
20: Or, you know, if you wanted to, you could bring friends with you, which is great to have the family four-pack to that.
21: Yeah, and especially this weekend with Independence Day, fireworks Friday, Saturday, and Sunday.
20: Yeah.
21: And it's going to be a grand old time. We do have a call here. Got a couple of calls. Let's take it right now. Good morning, WNIR.
1: Good morning.
22: Hey, how you doing, man?
1: Doing all right.
21: All right, who we got?
1: Dave.
22: Hey, Dave.
21: Dave, how are you, buddy?
22: Hey, Dave.
1: Doing all right.
22: All right.
21: Dave's here, man.
22: Dave's here, man.
21: Yeah. All right. How was your weekend, bud?
1: Oh, it was great.
21: Good, good. What'd you do? Anything special?
1: Just the Guardians.
21: Okay.
22: You what?
21: Saw the Guardians, right?
22: Oh, you did. Oh, you saw them win?
1: Yep.
22: Did you go last night or yesterday's game or the Saturday?
1: Saturday game.
22: Slade Ciccone pitching. He did pretty well, and they won that one, and then won last night. So what do you think about the Guardians? They're lucky in the division because, you know.
21: Yeah.
22: But they've got some injuries. Can they hold off until Jose comes back in 5 or 6 weeks, you think, to be close to the division lead?
1: I hope so.
22: What do you like when you go there? Do you always get like a hot dog with stadium mustard? Is that a staple or no?
1: That's the staple. That's what you got to get when you go up there.
21: There you go.
22: You know?
21: There you go.
22: And now they're going to be closing off the East 9th, you know, there. So I don't know where you get off to go see the game, but that's going to be a little bit of a headache going to the games there because we always, whenever we went up there, got off at East 9th or whatever.
20: Mm.
1: If you can afford the parking.
20: Oh, yeah. Right? Everybody.
22: What is it now up there? I haven't been to a game for a while. 30, 40 bucks?
1: 60 bucks.
22: $60 to park.
21: Wow. Whoa.
22: And then you still have to walk a little bit, huh?
21: Yeah.
1: Yeah, a little bit.
22: All right. Mm. $60.
21: Okay.
20: Favorite way to beat the heat? What's yours?
1: Got to go swimming.
20: Swimming. Yeah. Right.
21: Go to the swimming hole.
1: The river. You got to find a splash park. You got to do something.
20: Yeah. Right. And do those rides where you can get wet in the water. But always bring a change of clothes. But, yeah, it's a way to, it's one of the best ways to cool down. Now, have you ever traveled on 4th of July? Have you ever gone on a trip on a long weekend?
1: Well, my birthday's on the 2nd.
20: Yeah.
1: So I always try to do a nice trip, but
20: uh-huh.
1: I usually go a little bit after to avoid the crowd.
20: Mm-hmm.
21: Sure.
20: Now, how do you celebrate your birthday? What do you usually do?
1: Oh, dinner.
20: Yeah, me okay. too. It's like the best thing. Go yeah. out to eat. It's always good.
22: And you get to go where you want to go.
20: Yeah.
22: Yes, all right.
1: Eventually get to a point you don't look forward to your birthday.
22: No.
20: I know, but we're still here. I mean, we're all like, yeah, we're glad to have it.
21: Another trip around the sun.
20: I know.
1: Each day. The kids help you celebrate a little bit.
20: So. Sure. What would you put in your time capsule?
1: Ooh, it's a good question.
20: Mm-hmm.
21: Maybe some pictures or mm-hmm. a trophy or something.
20: I would put in a recipe, probably one of my favorite recipes in there for sure.
21: Ooh.
20: You know, like how to make corn on the cob.
21: Yep.
20: You know, something simple.
1: Yeah. Probably just some technology just yeah. so you can look back at how funny it was.
21: Oh, uh-huh. sure.
22: Yeah, put in a phone or anything.
21: Yeah.
20: Phone, they yeah. are. They're yeah. putting in an iPhone 17, which is... You know, of course, the technology will be outdated.
21: Sure.
20: But why not?
22: 500 yeah. years, we'll probably have implants or something. You know, whatever.
20: Something in there. Exactly.
22: Whatever you want to call. And,
20: yeah.
22: You
20: know,
21: yeah. Just kind of hit your temple. Like,
22: yeah. Ding, ding. Yeah. Hang up the call. Bink.
21: Speed
22: yeah.
21: dial.
20: Well, yeah. air checks of ourselves, I think, should go in there. Plus the ones of couch and go like,
21: oh, there
20: know,
21: you go.
20: Everybody, you know,
21: there
20: you go. Should get in there. all right. Nathan's hot dog eating contest is held on Independence Day. Where does it take place? Times Square, Atlantic City, Coney Island, or Brazil?
1: Where? Coney Island.
20: Yes.
21: Coney Island.
20: Coney
21: Yay.
20: Island is the
22: Way
20: good
22: to
20: answer.
22: Go. All right, man.
20: Would you like to win today?
22: Winner.
20: You want to win?
1: Yeah, I want to win.
20: Okay. All right, hold on the
22: Double
20: line.
22: Double prizes.
20: I'm going to get right to
1: All
20: you,
1: right.
20: so just hold on.
1: All right.
20: Okay.
1: Right,
20: we'll
22: it's nice nice talking. You hope you call again soon.
1: Awesome.
21: Yeah,
1: right.
21: thanks
1: and,
21: very much.
22: I hope you have a good week. Stay in cool. Go to the pool.
21: There you go.
22: Hang on a second.
21: Okay, WNIR, we are here. It is a Monday, beginning of a new week, and we'll be back in just a few.

0: Love it. Thanks, yeah, John.
1: We're feeling good. I feel here good. WNIR here on a Monday, and we're just having a lot of fun here. And I think we got another call, so let's take another phone call here. WNIR, good morning.
2: Hello? Hey, good morning, Mr. Math.
3: Hey,
4: oh, Mr.
3: Math. We figured it out. Okay.
2: You did? You figured it out.
3: Yeah. Yep. That's right. Yeah.
1: How are you, bud?
2: Was that what? Okay. I'm sorry. I was a little busy last week, so I didn't get around to call.
3: That's right.
4: That's okay. We're just glad when you do call.
1: Yeah, we have you now.
2: Yeah.
4: Have you talked to John? Have you talked to John yet since he's been on?
2: Oh, yes.
4: Okay.
1: Yeah, we talked a few times. Once, twice.
2: I met John. I said, John, your gospel is my favorite.
4: Is your
1: favorite?
4: Yep.
2: Yeah. Yeah. Just kidding. Yeah. Yeah.
1: 316.
2: Well, welcome aboard.
1: Thanks, man. Thanks.
4: That's
1: appreciate
4: so funny.
1: That.
4: All right. So, what's your favorite way to beat the heat?
2: Stay inside.
3: Yeah.
4: Yeah. Okay. That's the number one answer, actually.
1: Yeah. Yeah. And that's the simplest.
3: As long as you have air conditioning, that helps, man.
1: Yeah. Most stress free, strenuous way.
2: If I'm crazy enough to take a walk, I want to seek out the shady side of the street.
3: Yeah.
1: Oh, there you go.
4: Yeah, that's
3: I'm
4: a good idea.
3: I'm not taking a walk in the heat of the day, but morning, right? Evening.
2: I was just out. So the bad news is it's very, very muggy out right now.
3: Yeah.
1: Mm-hmm.
2: The good news is we don't have to worry about any tornadoes or hurricanes because there's absolutely no wind.
1: Right,
4: yeah.
1: Right.
4: Yeah. Yeah. Do you like it when it's really hot? Do you like the balmy weather?
2: I will take it. As opposed to, when at winter when it's below.
4: Mm-hmm.
3: Yeah, I agree with you. I'll take the hotter weather over real cold weather. Yep.
2: Yeah, the only thing is, you have to, you think, okay, is this too hot? Is the world coming to an end, really?
1: Yeah, right.
4: Yeah. Well, when it does, we just go with the flow. What are we going to do about it? We have our options. You just got to make every day count, right?
1: Yeah, just one day at a time.
4: It count.
2: Yeah, that's what air conditioner is for.
1: Oh, that's right.
4: Oh, you know what? When my air conditioner has died, we've had Apollo there. I mean, we've had it done because I don't want to go and suffer. Don't want to do that.
1: We thank you, Mr. Carrier, who actually invented air conditioning. And, of course, it's now a brand name, but there's a guy, Eric Carrier, I think. And that's my useless trivia moment of the day. So just so you know.
4: I know you used to go to Vegas. Did you used to travel 4th of July? Have you done road trips or have you gone left the state?
2: I haven't traveled in a while, but I did go. I went to Vegas, but I never went there on the 4th of July.
4: I bet it's really hot out there.
2: Oh, yeah. I went there usually at the end of July where it was probably the hottest.
4: Mm-hmm. Oh, my gosh.
2: I didn't care because I was inside playing poker.
4: Right.
2: Making money with the where it's air conditioned. So.
4: Right. I mean, we're not out there toiling. So I think as long as there's air conditioning available or in the hotels with air conditioning, that helps a lot.
2: Yeah.
4: What would you put in your time capsule? Probably a math book or your book?
2: No. Well, here's the thing. The funny thing is I was talking about this yesterday with Mr. Sunday.
4: No way.
3: Okay, you called the...
2: He was talking about time capsule.
4: Mm-hmm.
2: I actually had a time capsule when I was 10 or 11 years old.
4: Wow.
2: I had a time capsule, and I can't remember. The only thing I remember putting in was some baseball cards of all things.
4: Oh, that's a good thing, though, to put in.
2: They were like baseball cards, but they were bubblegum cards, but instead of baseball players, they were from a movie. They had these cards for movies.
3: Okay.
2: And at this time, Jaws 2 just came out, and I was really into that movie.
1: Oh, Jaws 2,
2: Jaws 2. Mm-hmm. And I put that in there, and I put it in a plastic bag, and I buried it in the backyard of our house. We moved about 3 years later, and I'm sure everything in that bag is destroyed by now.
4: Oh, yeah.
2: But because, believe it or not, Channel 8 here actually buried a time capsule back in like the 70s.
4: Where?
2: And they, in their old station.
4: Oh, the old TV. Right. Old location.
2: Not where they are.
4: Not on Marginal Road.
2: It took forever for them to find it. And when they finally dug it up, just about almost everything in it was destroyed.
4: Oh, wow. See, that's why I want to know. If someone goes to it used to be the Cuyahoga Falls Baptist Church, I don't know what it's called now, on Monroe Falls, we buried at our church this time capsule with all kinds of stuff in it. My dad put stuff in it. I would love it. It's right at the front of the building, you know, right behind this. It's like a partition between the church, and you can see it's real big right in the middle. I want to know if it was ever dug up, because this was in the 70s. Yeah. I think, and because the church was sold, maybe they don't know it's there. So if anyone goes there, let me know if they ever dug it up. If not, bring out a, I think it's in a metal box. Hopefully it's not destroyed, because, you know, over time, it does get destroyed. We don't know.
2: Yeah.
4: I would love to know, too.
1: Yeah, Jaws 2 was a good movie. Jaws 2 was a good movie.
3: Yeah, it was pretty good.
1: You know, Jaws 3, but, you know, then again, Jaws 3, I'm not sure if it was complete or whether it was a limited edition, but Jaws 3 was in 3D. So, you know, that would have been kind of a nice thing.
2: And Jaws 3 is actually more fake, looks more fake than the other, than the older Jaws movies.
1: Yeah, yeah, exactly. Yeah, well, you know, with the 3D technology and everything, they were just getting underway and didn't quite know how to do it. But, you know, it just, Jaws 2 was good. Jaws 2 was good. Yeah. Good choice, good choice.
2: I still have not seen the original Jaws from start to finish. I hear it's a very long movie.
1: Oh, really?
4: Oh, I didn't know that.
1: Oh, okay, yeah.
4: I like the first one, really.
3: First one, I thought was very good.
1: It was very addictive to that, very addicted. Yeah. And good stuff. But I strongly suggest it, you know. First chance you get, you know, air conditioning, put it on. And another reason not to go outside and into the water, you know, besides the weather, is watching the first Jaws.
4: Yeah. Although, you know what? Yeah. Going to a movie theater, we talked about Toy Story 5, I believe.
1: Yeah.
4: That's a place to cool down, because they always have it.
3: For a while.
1: There you go. There you go.
4: Yeah. Sure.
1: Yeah, see?
2: I'm sorry, Joyce. What's a movie theater?
4: I know. You know what? I haven't been one since Avatar, the first Avatar. I took my son over like a Christmas break. That's how long it's been since I've been there.
3: They have them now where the seats move and stuff. They're pretty cool. You know?
1: Oh, yeah, the reclining seats and everything. Yeah,
3: but they move with the action. That's pretty neat, really.
1: There you go. Good stuff, man.
2: But if you can find one, all of the movie theaters that I've ever gone to are closed.
3: Still, Cuyahoga Falls has that movie theater.
1: There are a few
3: there,
1: here and there, you know. I mean, there's a drive-in right down the street from us, but, you know, it's...
3: I haven't been to a drive-in for
1: that.
4: Is that open?
1: Yeah.
4: Do we know?
1: Yeah. It is. And, in fact, Toy Story 5 is one of the ones they have playing there. I think it's a double one, you know. But, you know, there you go. But
4: you don't even have to sit in the trunk.
1: No, that's right. That's right. Hiding in the trunk and with this oppressive weather, I don't think you're going to survive unless you have some.
3: I haven't been to a drive-in since you put that metal thing into your car and hooked it on the
1: window. Oh, yeah, right.
4: Those are funny.
3: The speaker.
1: Yeah, now you just tune to a radio frequency and you're good to go. And, you know, the better sound system you have in the car, the better sound you have. So there you go. But, hey, we thank you very much for calling.
4: Thanks for calling.
1: And you have a good one.
2: I'm Mr. Math. I'm a mean, sloppy joke.
4: There he goes. Call tomorrow if you want.
1: All right.
4: Thanks for calling.
1: Thanks again. Let's do some news.
3: 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Heat advisory in effect from noon tomorrow through 8 p.m. Thursday, but really hot all week. And through the weekend, heat index values up to 104 expected. Now, hot temperatures and high humidity may cause heat illnesses. Drink plenty of fluid. Stay in air-conditioned rooms. Stay out of the sun if you can. And check up on relatives and neighbors. President Donald Trump said on social media that Iran had requested a meeting with U.S. counterparts, though Iranian officials said no such meeting has been scheduled. Earlier Monday, Iran's president said $6 billion in frozen Iranian assets would be released by Qatar as negotiations with the U.S. are challenged by attacks at the weekend across the Persian Gulf. Now, so far, U.S. officials say no frozen Iranian assets have been release. Starting today, the Ohio Department of Transportation preparing to close a ramp into downtown Cleveland, a major disruption for the rest of the summer into the fall. The eastbound exit to East 9th Street closing, and it's not scheduled to reopen until late October. Work for a new ramp and a new bridge support pier, so that is going to be shut down into October. 56-year-old Ackerman died after the motorcycle he was driving crashed into a Jeep the morning of yesterday on State Route 94. According to this release from the Medina County Sheriff's Office, deputies responded around 11 a.m. to that crash yesterday, 4900 block of Route 94. The preliminary investigation indicates an Ackerman man driving a motorcycle crashed into the Jeep Patriot driven by an 18-year-old Doylestown man. The teen, who had a juvenile passenger, had left a private business and was driving south on State Route 94 when the Ackerman man driving north crossed left of the center line and struck that Jeep. Ackerman man taken to the hospital where he died from his injuries. His name has not been released. The teen and the juvenile passenger transported to local hospitals with what are being reported as non-life-threatening injuries. That crash remains under investigation. No winner in Saturday's Powerball drawing. The jackpot now $360 million for tonight's drawing. Remember, get the local news anytime at WNAR.com. 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
3: Oh, yeah, what a great time out there. And I talk about parades and stuff. Stowe has a huge parade each and every year, man. They're setting up this week, getting ready for the big parade. On Saturday and the other night out there, we no names please in the restaurant, but sat outdoors, watched a young lady sing and a guitar player and singing all kinds of music from country to a lot of stuff I like back from the 70s and 80s, and sat out there, nice meal, a couple of drinks, Kathy, and we had a great time there. But Stowe Greg came up to me, one of our callers here, and we talked for quite a while. It was great seeing him. I'll tell you what, you're in great, if you're listening, man, he's in great shape. And we talked, and he said he enjoys the morning show. I was happy to hear that. Baseball, it was the Guardians. They rallied for a 6-5 victory over the Mariners last night at Progressive Field, or yesterday, rather, yesterday afternoon. Guardians trailed 4-1 before their comeback. It was just their third victory in 36 games, in which they have trailed after seven innings. They scored five runs in that eighth inning to come back. Chase DeLauder, nice to see him back in the lineup. Had a couple of hits and a couple of runs batted in his return from injury. And it's the first series the Guardians have won since seven-time All-Star third baseman Jose Ramirez went on the IL June 14th. He had that broken bone, or has had that repaired in his left hand. Now, the Guardians are 4-7 since Ramirez went on the IL. And they're saying now, yesterday, they had said that Ramirez is expected to miss at least six more weeks of the season. That is a tough blow to the Guardians. They open up a three-game series at home against the Rangers tonight, 7 o'clock on ESPN. Richmond Flying Squirrels beat our Rubber Ducks yesterday, and they took 5-6 from the Ducks. But Rubber Ducks are home for a lengthy homestand now. That's good news. Canada scored in the second minute of second half stoppage time, beat South Africa 1-0 for his first ever knockout match victory in a World Cup. So they move on to face the Netherlands or Morocco in Houston on Saturday, this coming Saturday, July 4th, in the round of 16. Three more round of 32 knockout games on the World Cup schedule today. In the United States, plays their round of 32 knockout game against Bosnia-Herzegovina. That'll be Wednesday night at 8 o'clock on Fox in Santa Clara. They're going to tee it up in minutes at 9 o'clock this morning. The playoff between Scotty Scheffler and Victor Hovland, they tied at minus 21, 21 under par for the Travelers Championship. So they couldn't play it last night, got too dark. So, hey, Whoever wins that first hole is going to win a pretty hefty prize package. Check out our WNR Sports Poll. Will Messi and Argentina repeat as World Cup champions? Yes or no? Weather forecast coming up in a minute.
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3: All right, take a look at that WNIR weather forecast. Some like it hot. And you've got a week full of, hot temperatures because we're going to be in the 90s all week and through the weekend. Right now, for today, sunny with a high 90, and then tonight partly cloudy, the low 72. For Toasty Tuesday, mostly sunny, 95, heat index up to 105. Wednesday, sunny and hot, 98, and that will continue. Thursday, sunny and 100 at the Talk of Akron, WNIR.
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11: 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Now, here's Phil Ferguson, John Lockwood, and Joyce Johnson.
4: In my eyes, in this pose, Black Hole Sun.
1: Love that song.
4: Oh, I know.
1: Spooky video, though.
4: Oh, yeah.
1: Oh, yeah.
4: Soundgarden.
1: Yeah.
4: What else have they done that you like? Because this is the one I like.
1: Yeah.
4: There's no other song they do that I really love.
1: No, that one stands out. And Frampton did a cover of this.
4: Did he?
1: With his little voice guitar thing. Oh,
4: no way.
1: Oh, yeah.
4: See,
1: really
4: that's
1: fantastic.
4: Cool. But this is the only song they do that I really just really like.
1: Yeah.
4: Now, that voice trying to sell you something just might be more effective if it sounds like your own voice. Okay. New research suggests people are more likely to trust and follow advice from voices that resemble theirs, not because of accent or pitch, but because a voice's unique texture known as timbre.
1: Timbre.
4: Okay? Timber.
1: Timber.
4: Timber. Researchers.
1: I'm a lumberjack and I'm okay.
4: Yeah. We could play that if, you know.
1: Sorry.
4: Researchers tested the effect across TV-style pitches, crowdfunding campaigns, ads, product recommendations. They found people viewed similar-sounding voices as more competent and persuasive. So you want to hear somebody who sounds like you. The discovery comes as AI voice technology advances, raising the possibility that future companies could customize digital assistants to sound more like each individual customer. A little scary.
1: Oh,
4: that's a little bit scary.
1: So when I'm shopping for a car, which I'm doing, if I go to the used car salesman and say, hey, give me a good deal, all right?
3: Yeah.
1: You know, please. You know, and then he'll bow to my wishes.
3: Sure.
1: You know,
4: they want it to sound like you.
1: Make car buying dreams come true.
4: Right.
3: He'll say, let me see what I can do. I'll talk to someone.
1: Yeah, right.
3: They go out there and do that.
1: Got a couple of calls.
3: All right, talk to people.
1: Here we go. WNIR, good morning.
12: Hello.
1: Hello.
12: Good morning, King.
4: Good morning.
3: Hello. Mr. Football.
1: How are you?
12: I am doing okay. And the morning crew is doing okay.
3: Good. We're doing good. You have Sparky's a good weekend. What's that?
12: Sparky's getting primed for his Cowboy trip.
3: I can't wait for that. I've never been out.
12: Are you going to get wear a Stetson hat?
3: Or sure, I'm going to probably get some chaps.
4: You probably have some at home, don't you?
3: I do. I just tried them. Well, no. I tried all the chaps the other night.
1: Eric, be careful. You might get chapped, you know?
3: Yeah, just, so. Hey, you're not golfing this week. It's going to be 100.
12: No. I'm not golfing. No way.
3: Although you could go early in the morning. I mean, it's, you know, not too bad.
12: You got to get the other three guys to go early in the morning, too. You think
3: well,
12: you're going to get them?
3: You're retired, so I doubt you're getting out before 6 o'clock.
12: I've been retired since 03.
3: '03?
1: Wow.
4: Yeah.
12: That's right.
3: You've been listening to Howie and Couch. It's 03. Well, no, 80s.
12: No, 77. I've been
3: 77.
1: Okay.
3: All right. Nice. Do you remember the first show that you was it Howie?
12: It was Howie. Yeah. I said, who is this guy? One guy at work.
4: That's what he said about you.
12: I know.
3: Is that when Howie was coming off Tradio or whatever it was? Buy,
12: Tradio,
3: sell, and swap, all that stuff.
12: Yeah. He used to be the setup guy for. Dan Ryan.
3: Yeah.
12: How he first got out at WBBW in Youngstown. How he was the setup guy for Dan Ryan.
3: Well,
12: one talk show.
3: He always spoke very highly of Dan Ryan. And I never met Dan Ryan, but I guess he was pretty good there for a long time.
12: Oh, yeah.
3: But we had Howie here for a long time. It was pretty good.
12: He certainly did. And we're going to have you, so we hope, for a long time.
3: Sure.
12: I know you're breaking in John there to take the spot down the road. What is this?
3: No, he's just going to be a part of the morning show, man.
12: Game Changer, you know, put up a little thing about him retiring. Good luck to you, Game Changer.
3: Yeah.
12: What are you going to put yours up for, Sparky? 2-3 years?
3: Maybe? Yeah, I mean, I'm not even. Honestly, I thought I wanted to work till 70, but it may be beyond.
1: Hmm.
12: Oh.
1: There you go.
3: I mean, because I enjoy talking to the callers and stuff.
12: Sure.
3: It's a lot of fun.
1: Yeah.
3: You're a lot of fun, Mr. Football.
12: Well,
3: and you know what? You're always full of it. I mean, you know, full of useful information.
1: Yes, yes.
12: Information.
3: What are you betting on nowadays, anyway? Are you betting on anything nowadays?
12: The horses.
3: I didn't know if you're betting on the World
1: horses.
3: Cup.
1: Okay.
12: Monday and Wednesday, we go to the track. I told you that.
4: And how have you been doing with your horse wagers?
1: Oh, horsey
4: pretty
1: adventures,
4: good.
1: Yeah.
12: Bad.
1: Okay.
12: I do the Joyce philosophy. I only bring X amount of money to the track, like $40.
1: Mm-hmm.
4: I bring five.
12: Turn around and go home.
1: There you go.
4: Yeah. You do it for the fun, though. Yeah, kind of do it. And
3: well, she bets $5.
4: $5. Yeah. I've only bet the one time, and it was last year. I wasn't able to bet on anything this

0: staying in?
1: Staying in the air-conditioned house.
0: Mm-hmm.
1: That's why we put the air conditioning in.
2: That's right.
1: To keep cool, unlike some of the personalities at your station that have fans with ice in front of them. I mean,
3: right.
2: I mean, how about Cullison? I mean, he should.
1: Yeah.
2: You know what? He makes money. He should get air conditioning, central air.
1: Not as those.
0: He likes the balmy.
2: He gets paid a lot of money here.
1: I know.
2: And he's
1: below couch from what I heard.
2: Well, Golic is second, and then Cullison.
0: You know, Janet DiGiacomo, do you remember her?
2: Yeah.
0: She used to work here. She's from Youngstown.
1: Yes, of course.
0: She does not like air conditioning. And I went to stay with her when this is when she just moved to Columbus. And I just had my first son. You know, we went down there.
1: Oh, yeah.
0: And he got prickly heat. Because she's like, I don't have air conditioning. I thought, oh my gosh, you don't have, it was really hot. But they had a pool, so we did go to the pool. But that was something I didn't realize, that she just liked it balmy and hot. Sweating.
2: I don't like sitting around just sweating.
3: No. Wow.
1: Yeah.
3: How about that?
0: She did.
1: Today I'm off to babysit the grandkids today. My daughter got to take one of them into the doctor, so I'm going to be there with the other one.
0: With Dominic or
1: no,
0: Gabrielle?
1: Gabrielle is going
2: to
1: see the Papa Vince. You know?
2: Well, I hope they have air conditioning over there.
1: They do. That was one of the prerequisites.
0: Now, I do need to know what you'd put in your time capsule. I think that's kind of important for us to know.
1: I was going
0: to
1: put something people always covered for, a WNIR prize.
0: Oh, yeah.
3: Oh, jeez.
0: you won't see that for a while.
2: If you get one, you would put it in there.
0: Yeah, I was going to say, if you had one.
2: If you had one, you put it right in there.
0: You would put it in there.
1: Yeah, a prize. Yeah.
0: And the ones that we've sent you just send back.
1: Because I couldn't use them. Yeah,
0: that's
1: I couldn't use them at that time. That's why I said I don't want to go to waste. I'll send them to... Sparky can use them.
2: Yeah,
1: can use them.
3: Sure.
1: I'm sure. You did.
2: You're very kind there, Mr.
0: Let me ask you this. Do you travel on the 4th of July? Have you ever gone on a trip over the 4th?
1: Not recently, no. It's too much clutter and everything. But when we were back in the day when we were working, my one friend, he had cabins up at Conneaut Lake Park. And every
0: that'd be
1: holiday,
0: fun.
1: And his family had cabins. They had like six of them. So every holiday during the summer, starting on Memorial Day, 4th of July, and Labor Day, we would go up there for a few days before, take off work for a couple days before the holidays and the day after the holiday to come back. You know, like on a Monday, we'd take Tuesday off so we don't have to be back to work till Wednesday. But we used to rent a cabin there up there all through the 70s.
0: I think I did that at Put-in Bay. Went up there over. You know, it was a good time. And I know Phil was there last year. It was a little pricey.
2: Well, for me, anything's a little pricey, okay?
0: That's a little bit pricier.
2: Have you bought a dozen golf balls recently? Holy crap. Talk about pricey.
3: Yeah.
1: Did you re-grip that wedge yet?
2: I told you I did.
1: Oh, did you? Oh, good.
2: And now I've been cleared to hit some chip shots, so I'm going to use it. Thank you, Mr.
1: Good.
2: Football.
1: Yeah, but when the doctor okayed me to go, I went to the driving range, of course, first.
2: Yeah.
1: I hit small buckets of balls, just to get, he said, don't go at it first, full blast.
2: No, take it
1: work
2: easy.
1: Work your way
2: first,
1: up, do half swings and then three-quarter swings and then,
2: Thank you, Mr. Football.
0: We appreciate your call.
3: Thanks.
0: Call tomorrow if you'd like to chat more, okay?
3: Have a great day. Getting underway on a Monday here at WNIR. The Morning Buzz continues. Cully off this week, but, we'll try to entertain you as best we can. Better 3 than 4 sometimes. Just kidding, Cully. It is WNIR Kent Akron. We'll be back after ABC News and the local news with another hour of Morning Buzz.
4: From ABC News, I'm Sherry Preston. A former NFL star now fighting for his life. Former Tennessee Titans running back Chris Johnson, one of only 9 players ever to run for 2,000 yards in a season, telling ABC News in an exclusive interview he has been diagnosed with ALS.
5: I want people to know that I'm still me. ALS has changed what my body can do, but it hasn't changed who I am.
4: The disease has progressed so quickly that he's lost the ability to speak. What you just heard was the 40-year-old using a speech generation device that makes use of recordings of Johnson's voice. He says a year ago he was picking up his daughter. Today he can't. The nation's largest active wildfire has consumed 92,000 acres of land.

0: taken three lives. ABC's Jim Ryan has more on the fire along the Utah-Colorado border that's nowhere near contained.
1: A solemn procession of emergency vehicles passes beneath an American flag flying from the ladder of a fire truck in Grand Junction, Colorado, to honor three federal wildland firefighters who died while responding to the Snyder Fire near the Colorado-Utah border. At the site of the largest fire, some good news.
2: The winds have calmed down, there's higher humidity, cooler temperatures, and so the fire's not moving as much.
1: Paige Panyuko of the Utah Forest Service says the Cottonwood Fire is approaching 100,000 acres. Jim Ryan, ABC News.
0: In Kentucky and Tennessee, at least five people have lost their lives in flash flooding. And in the Midwest today and Northeast later this week, scorchingly hot temperatures are expected. The ground is still shaking in Venezuela.
3: Hundreds of aftershocks jolting the region. An estimated 58,000 buildings were damaged or destroyed. Older buildings and substandard construction leaving this region especially vulnerable. Rescue workers from dozens of countries have been deployed to help.
0: ABC's Raina Roy. President Trump posting Iran has requested a meeting with U.S. counterparts. Iran says no further talks are scheduled. This is ABC News.
4: Man, I love this place. I've been surfing here since I was a kid. Now, seeing my grandson out on the water, it means everything to me. Watching him and taking in the blue waves, the sea breeze, the blurry horizon.
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0: A whole lot of people are preparing to hit the road, if not today, then later this week for sure.
6: TSA is expecting to screen about 18.7 million passengers between Tuesday and July 6th, with Thursday, July 2nd, projected to be the busiest day as more than 3 million people take to the air. AAA says a record 72.2 million Americans will travel at least 50 miles from home over the holiday, surpassing last year's record.
0: That's ABC's Andrew Dimbert. Shooting at a youth welfare facility in northern Germany today. Five people were killed and two were arrested, including the suspected gunman. Germany's gun laws are more restrictive than the U.S., but mass shootings are not unheard of there. The Princess of Wales has scaled the three highest peaks in the U.K. all in one day. ABC's Wayne Cabot with more on why.
7: Kate Middleton climbed these three high peaks in 24 hours, 10,000 vertical feet total, raising money for holistic cancer treatment.
8: Lots of people have asked me why I'm doing this challenge, and partly it's personal. 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
7: The princess says she knows personally how difficult the challenge is for those living with cancer and for those who have survived it. Wayne Cabot, ABC News.
0: 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The British broadcaster Sky will also be joined. I'm Sherry Preston, ABC News.
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13: 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I'm Phil Ferguson, WNIR News. 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Heat advisory goes into effect noon tomorrow, all the way through 8 p.m. Thursday, but really it's just going to be hot the entire week through the 4th of July. Today, mostly cloudy to start, then sunshine, high 90, heat index as high as 96. So once again, with the hot temperature, City of Akron opening up a cooling center Tuesday, Wednesday, and Thursday of this week. Akron Mayor Shamus Malik, in a news release here to WNIR, announced that the city will extend hours at Summit Lake Community Center, 380 West Crozier Street, to provide a cooling center for residents in need. Now, the community center, Summit Lake Community Center, will be open 9 a.m. to 9 p.m. tomorrow, Wednesday, and Thursday. Four people indicted in connection with an incident occurred recently at a Portage County wine bar. Three Stark County residents, also a Tuscarora County man, face felony charges in which the co-owner of that winery, the Cove W Winery in Portage County, was seriously injured. In fact, remains hospitalized. 48-year-old Eric Blase of Sandyville, 20-year-old Gavin Blase, 49-year-old Jessica Shoup, both of Louisville, as well as 21-year-old Devin Knepp of Canton, all face charges. Now, according to this release from the Portage County Sheriff's Office, at least 10 people were involved in the June 12th fight at that bar, 820 State Route 14. An investigation is ongoing. The Alliance Police Department warning the public of a serial prowler targeting elderly women in the city. Police say the suspect approaches either a back window or patio door of homes and apartments, displays explicit video or images on a cell phone or tablet before fleeing on foot. Now, police documented three cases of the suspect entering victims' homes. The suspect breaks into homes by cutting window screens or opening unlocked windows. None of the entries have turned violent. Alliance police say the suspect has time to flee because victims are not calling police or are waiting to call. They warn that the suspect targets victims in areas where elderly people live. The areas include Tanglewood Avenue, Ansley Street, Camelack Street, Klinger Avenue, Johnson Avenue, Patriots Path, and Mill Circle in Alliance. The incidents typically occur between 9 p.m. and 3 a.m. Police say the suspect wears a hoodie, ball cap, gloves to hide his identity, described as a black male in his mid-20s, standing about, anywhere from 5 feet 5 to 5 feet 9 inches tall, weighing about 150 pounds. If you have any information, you're encouraged to call police. Once again, Alliance Police. Remember, get the news anytime at WNAIR.com, 909, weather next.
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13: 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On. How about this? A pack of hot dogs for 79 cents. And Sweet Baby, that's my favorite, the Sweet Baby Ray's barbecue sauce, three for five, and it goes on. 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All right, weather forecast. It's going to be mostly sunny today, the high 90 with a heat index up to 96, 72 the overnight low. Mostly sunny Tuesday, 95 with that heat index, 105 at the Talk of Akron, WNIR.
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21: 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Now, here's Phil Ferguson, John Lockwood, and Joyce Johnson.
13: Here we are.
22: Good morning, everybody.
23: Hello.
22: Good morning, everybody. I sound like Donna Schultz. Your favorite way to beat the heat. We're talking about that. But, you know, we were talking this morning, all three of us, like a nice cup of hot coffee in the morning.
23: Yep.
13: Even though it's 100 degrees or whatever.
22: It could be 1,000 degrees. We're still going to drink hot coffee in the morning. We just like it. And I like iced coffee too. But right in the morning, you want the hot brew. Ha-ha.
23: Yes.
22: Okay.
23: Yeah,
22: but you think hot water is essential for a good espresso? Well, researchers at the University of South Wales say they've managed to use high frequency sound waves to brew espresso strength coffee at room temperature. They can do it, replacing the heat and pressure used in traditional machines. Now, I just have regular coffee machine at home and, you know, bring in the mug.
23: Sure.
22: But it's almost like you need a pilot's license to work it because, just to program it.
23: Make sure.
22: The process known as acoustic captivation creates tiny bubbles.
23: Tiny bubbles that rapidly collapse
22: against coffee grounds. Okay, so it releases these compounds, the caffeine, the oils. The result is full-strength espresso in just 2 to 3 minutes by using 75% less energy. So if it's easy to do, maybe we'll try it.
1: Yeah,
22: I don't
1: my brother-in-law George is a big coffee fan connoisseur. And, you know, he's saying, well, you know, you've got the Arabica beans and you've got this and you've got that. And here's the brewing process and everything. And I tell him, you know, usually on Sunday mornings we get together for coffee and donuts at Patty and George's house. And Cousin Eddie, of course, if he's, you know, off from the Giant Eagle. But the thing is, it's like, George, if you ever give me coffee, because he likes to surprise me. He goes, guess what this is? Or do you like the taste of this? If you ever give me any coffee and say, yeah, this was made from African monkey poop.
22: That's bad news. And, he's not a friend.
1: You will not be my brother-in-law anymore. Got some phone calls.
2: Let's talk to people.
1: WNIR, good morning. Hello.
2: Hello.
3: Good morning.
22: Good morning.
2: Oh, is this Timbo?
3: Yeah.
2: Hey, Timbo. Hi, Timbo. What up? How you doing? How's your weekend?
3: Oh, it was good, I guess.
22: Do you remember it? I mean, was it?
1: Yeah.
22: I know a lot happens over the weekends.
3: Well, the deer attacked my garden.
22: Whoa. Oh, no.
3: But it didn't hit it too bad. So.
22: Okay.
3: I got some deer repellent stuff put on it, and it worked. It never came back.
1: Deer repellent.
22: Well, did it eat, like, a lot of your veggies and stuff? Like, do you have missing stuff?
3: It topped my peppers. But I've already replanted a bunch of them.
22: Well, some like it hot.
1: Yeah, right.
3: I put this stuff called liquid fin. It works good.
1: Okay.
3: Laying on there, deers don't like it. They never mess with it since.
2: All right.
22: Why don't you just let your dog go outside and, you know, scare them? They come right up to our house. Really, they're right there.
1: Yeah,
22: they're not really afraid of stuff. But if they have some, I have extra vegetables if they want to eat from my garden. So be it. Then it wasn't meant to be. But yeah, you know, so you lost some of your peppers. Okay, yeah, it happens.
3: Ate up my cucumbers a little bit.
22: Oh, see, that's... Oh. That hurts.
2: No, don't go over the cucumbers.
1: Now you're crossing the line with the cucumbers.
2: Come on. Yeah. I love cukes.
1: Yeah. Cucumber salad,
3: then
1: man.
3: I couldn't find any. I drove everywhere to find them, and I found four. I replanted more, so I'm good.
22: Well, they'll grow. They'll grow this summer. Now, what's the best way for you to beat the heat?
3: Go to the pool.
22: Yeah.
3: Go in there in a little bit.
1: There you go.
22: Do you have a kiddie pool in your yard?
3: No, I go to Waterworks now.
2: Oh, yeah. Oh, yeah. Okay. Waterworks. Way to go, man.
1: There you go. Doing it in fine style.
2: It will be packed this week.
1: Mm-hmm. Yeah.
3: Oh, I know. I know. But they start clearing out around 2 or 3 o'clock.
1: Oh, okay.
3: By 4 o'clock, they really start leaving.
22: I wonder if they still have the adult swims there. I mean, that's where we used to meet guys. You know, you go there, you meet the guys. Everybody's young, tan. There we are. All at Waterworks. Well, those are good memories.
1: Mm.
3: Sunday, Monday, and Tuesdays, members only, so it's a little bit less bad.
2: Oh, okay.
1: Oh, okay.
22: Right. Yeah, hey, see?
1: Yeah, go for it while you can, man.
22: No, I very good memories.
2: I just
22: there,
2: don't
22: too.
2: Want to get into the pool touching other people all
1: yeah.
2: the time.
1: Yeah.
2: You know what I mean? I need some room.
22: And they probably don't want to touch you.
2: They don't
22: want to go that close.
1: Well, that members only thing is going to come in handy, especially this Monday, Tuesday, and Wednesday. You
2: know. I can't believe I can say it, though. I think it's even too hot for the pool, just because once you get out, you're just baking within about 2 minutes. And
22: you got to cover up.
2: And don't they have, do they still have where every hour there's like a 15-minute break or something? Mm-hmm. You have to be out of the pool, so that's a lot.
3: Well, they hardly ever have the grown-ups go out of it.
2: Oh, okay.
22: Well, yeah, they let the grown-ups in.
3: They leave the grown-ups in pretty much.
2: Good.
22: Mm-hmm.
2: The elderly. Yeah.
3: They make the kids get out for like a half hour sometimes.
22: Yeah, because we're not splashing around.
2: Yeah,
3: I think it's like 15 or 20 minutes.
2: Yeah.
3: I don't know how.
22: Oh, that's a good break.
2: It's hot being out there for 20 minutes.
1: Yeah.
2: Yeah.
22: All right. Do you usually travel, or have you in the past traveled on 4th of July, or have you always just kind of stayed put?
3: No, I usually don't go on the 4th of July. I think I went to the beach once on the 4th.
1: Mm-hmm.
3: That was about it.
22: Well,
3: it usually rains almost every 4th of July.
22: You know?
1: Yeah.
22: Right.
2: Yeah.
3: But I don't think it did last year. I don't think it did last
22: year. See, last year on the in 2025, that was the week we were doing Superman. It was out there, and it was so hot. and you're out there, you're dressed like in the 70s, and they had warm clothes. People were dying.
1: Yeah,
22: a lot of the extras were just dropping because it was really hot on that week. There's something about that week. But yeah, you got to have like air fans or, you know, I want a neck fan. I think that's the way to go.
2: They're talking 4th of July, partly sunny, mid-90s with 40% chance of rain. So this is coming Saturday.
1: Yeah.
22: Yeah. What would go in your time capsule? What do you think?
1: Do you have any memories, pictures, you know?
3: Pictures, some of my little things that I like to keep, like or different things. I don't know.
1: Yeah, okay.
22: Juicy fruit gum. I wonder if the gum would still be good.
3: No.
22: I don't know.
1: Hey, you put a Twinkie in there, the Twinkie, you know,
22: they
1: last like a nuclear war, like cockroaches.
22: Yeah,
1: you know?
22: Right.
3: I still like to eat a Twinkie once in a while.
1: Oh,
2: I tell you what, I used to eat those in high school by packs. I love Twinkies.
1: Yeah, and remember they had banana boats? Remember those?
22: Yeah.
1: Oh, man. Good stuff, good stuff.
22: And now, what is considered Canada's national animal? Is it the moose? Is it the beaver? Is it the polar bear? Or is it a camel?
3: I say moose.
1: A moose.
2: Is it moose?
1: Is it a moose?
22: Is it a moose?
1: No.
22: He's looking for the... Keep
1: I got to get my bifocals working.
22: Yeah, there you go.
1: There we go.
22: Yeah, there we go. It's not the moose, but you think it would be the moose.
2: Yeah, you think so.
22: And I tell you what, these... I would hate to run into a moose because, number one, I think sometimes they can get really aggressive.
1: Oh, yeah.
22: And, I mean, you don't want to hit a moose with your car.
1: No.
22: That would do you in.
1: No, you don't want to piss off Bullwinkle.
22: No. No, you don't. Have you ever encountered one in the wild?
3: No, but they get up to like 1,200 pounds. You don't want
1: Whoa.
2: You don't want to be meeting a moose. No. Huh?
22: No.
2: All right, Timbo. Got to move along, man.
22: Right,
2: thanks
22: for
2: the call.
1: Have a great one,
22: take
1: man.
22: Take care.
1: WNIR, good morning.
2: Hello.
22: Good morning.
1: Hello.
2: Hello.
22: Hi, are you there?
1: Howdy, howdy, howdy.
22: You've been a-holding.
4: Good morning.
2: Hello.
22: Good morning.
2: There you are.
22: Hi.
2: How you doing?
22: How's it going?
2: How's it going?
22: It's a Monday.
2: Hello?
1: You there?
4: Hello?
2: Hello, yes. You're on the air.
22: Yeah.
1: Hello.
22: Can you hear us?
4: Sorry, I didn't. Yeah, this is everyone's grandma.
22: Everyone's grandma.
4: I didn't hear the beep usual.
22: Well, is there a beep? I don't think there is one anymore. No, we could beep, beep.
2: Yeah. Everyone's grandma, you usually are up and about, so really it's cooler in the morning doing all your little chores, right?
4: It was, we just got home, as a matter of fact, about 5 minutes ago, and it was starting to heat up already.
1: Yep, yep,
4: starting to get a little steamy.
22: Now, was little Mason with you? Is that the one I met? Mason?
4: Yes,
22: so cute.
4: Yes, Mason was with me,
22: Good for him.
2: Well, good.
22: Yeah.
4: And he even started complaining. He said, I
22: about
4: want
22: the
4: to
22: heat?
4: Go home in the AC. Yeah.
1: There
22: Isn't
1: you
22: that
1: go.
22: Funny when it
2: Now,
22: kid
2: how old's
22: complains?
2: Mason?
4: Six,
2: Mason is six. Now, do you have a little turtle pool for him? I had that for my kids, a little turtle pool.
4: Not yet. I have to get one this year. We get one every year. They don't
2: well,
4: survive
2: yeah, that's right.
4: whole summer and into the winter. But he likes to have it at the end of the sliding board.
22: Mm.
4: And
2: yes, and you go right into the little pool.
22: That's a great idea.
4: Into the swimming pool,
1: Hey, there's no time like this week with the weather coming, and I'm sure you're going to run into some 4th of July sales, too. So, you know, the timing could be right for that.
4: I got to get a friend with a truck and go pick one up because my car is just too small. But
22: what about
4: that
22: those,
4: won't be a problem.
22: Do people do those backyard slip and slides where it's kind of splashy? I mean, I know they're a little complicated, but that would be fun to have.
4: We got the backyard sprinkler, and we got all the stuff going on.
22: Sprinklers.
4: We'll get it all hooked up this weekend.
1: Mm-hmm. Nice.
22: Yeah. I would run through the sprinkler at your house.
2: Well,
22: you know,
2: I
22: when
2: would
22: it's
2: walk
22: hot.
2: Over the sprinkler.
22: Yeah.
2: Not
4: by anytime.
22: Now,
4: Mason would get a kick out of that. He really loved hearing his name on the radio.
22: Mason.
2: There it is.
1: There you go.
22: Yeah, but you know what? He's such a sweetheart. He was so sweet. It was great meeting him.
4: He is.
22: Now, planning to travel 4th of July. Have you ever gone on a trip in the past on the 4th of July?
4: My goodness, I have a funny 4th of July story.
2: We're ready.
4: When my husband and I were first married, very young, very, you know, fly by the seat of our pants kind of philosophy at the time, decided to go to some friends who had just moved down to Roanoke, Virginia.
1: Okay.
4: Went there, the four of us then decided on the spur of the moment, let's go to Myrtle Beach.
2: Okay.
4: So we drove down to Myrtle Beach. We were having all kinds of fun and a good time and everything. And then it was time to go home, and we didn't have enough money for gas to get back to
22: No.
4: our life.
22: No credit card?
2: Wow, you're really cutting the tree.
4: And we ended up sitting through, we saw a sign for a timeshare presentation.
2: Oh.
4: It said if you come to the presentation, just for coming to the presentation,
2: yeah,
4: you get 50 silver dollars.
2: Very good.
22: That's hysterical.
2: And you sat through like a 3-hour presentation.
4: Oh, it was brutal.
2: Yep.
4: It was terrible, but it got us home, and
22: yeah,
4: we were laughing the whole way.
2: That's hilarious.
1: Good deal.
22: That is so. I assume these places would not take a credit card.
4: We didn't.
22: I mean, you just didn't have them
4: card.
22: With you.
4: That was pre. Debit card.
1: Mm-hmm. Okay.
4: We were 20. I think I was 21, and he was 23,
22: yeah,
4: and we were just, you know, not the most well-established, responsible people on
22: the
4: face.
22: Not the worldly traveler.
4: It made for some great memories.
2: That's all right. That's a fun. That's a good story.
22: What would you put in your time capsule?
4: I would have to say movie or music,
22: mm-hmm,
4: and because I love music, mm-hmm, I can't do without my music.
1: Oh yeah.
4: And, photographs. I'm still mm-hmm, I'm so old-fashioned. I still print up photos and keep photo albums.
2: All right.
1: That's great.
2: That's good.
4: Yeah, I have decades worth of photographs, so
1: mm-hmm,
4: that would have to go in my time capsule.
1: Yeah, that would be nice.
4: Some autographs, too. I have some people's autographs that I would like to
22: mm-hmm
4: have in there.
22: Who do you have? Who do you have?
4: Ian Anderson from Jethro Tull.
1: Oh, yeah.
22: Oh,
1: wow.
4: I actually got to spend some time backstage at Blossom with him and
22: mm-hmm
4: share a couple of Heinekens.
1: Cool.
2: Nice.
4: Josh Cribbs and Larry Zonka.
2: Oh, Larry Zonka mm-hmm from Stowe.
1: Great.
4: Yeah, so I have my photograph with him. I have it framed in my house, 8x10.
2: Now, he was one of the all-time great players, you know.
4: I loved him. I loved watching him play.
2: Yeah.
4: He's still one of the most fun. I still occasionally play highlight reels. He's the only player in the NFL to ever have an unnecessary roughness call while running the ball.
2: I did not know that.
1: Wow.
4: Watch the clip. It's a second and a half long.
2: I'll have to look it up. What did he do? Stiff arm the guy or something? Or what did he?
4: No, he was actually running out of bounds, and you know, with the ball.
2: And then he grabbed somebody and threw him or something.
4: And you pretty much took someone. Yeah, put someone on the ground and ran over.
2: Oh,
1: oh,
4: that was hilarious.
1: Wow. Ouch!
2: That's very good.
4: That wasn't hilarious for the person it happened
1: to. No,
22: not so much. Yeah.
1: No, but that's a story for the kids later on too. You know, it's like.
4: Oh yeah. Yeah, he's a fun guy to watch, and
2: yeah,
4: he was just such a sweetheart in person. He's
22: mm-hmm
4: another one. I got to hang out with him at a car show. And we watched half of a Browns game together.
2: Oh, really? Mm-hmm.
4: And at his bar in Lisbon. This was years ago. But
2: I mean, was that punishment or something to watch part of the Browns game?
4: That was back when the Browns were actually kind of fun to watch.
2: Yeah. Bernie Kosar days?
1: And it was only half the Browns.
2: Oh, it was only
1: game,
2: half
1: so,
2: the game. You're right. So
4: yeah, it was half a game.
2: Okay.
22: Well, we love when you call.
2: Thanks
22: call again,
2: calling.
22: Okay?
1: Okay, thanks. You have a great weekend.
22: Later. Take care.
1: And I have a great week, actually.
22: Bye. Good morning.
1: Hi, WNIR. Good morning. Hello?
5: Is this me?
2: That's you.
22: It's you.
1: It's
22: How you,
1: you
22: doing?
2: And this is we.
1: Yeah.
5: Well, this is like a kind of funny story, like you're talking about how you stay cool.
2: Yeah.
22: Yes.
5: During the summer. Like a little backstory for me, I do wildland firefighting.
1: Mm.
5: And I refuel the helicopters when they come back to our helipad.
1: Oh, yeah. Great.
2: Wow, all right.
5: So we have what we call a blivet, which is it's like a giant rubber swimming pool,
1: mm-hmm,
5: and we had filled this thing up, and I was out there in 2021 when they were setting the record high temperatures out in California.
22: Mm-hmm.
5: And we filled this thing up with water, and a bunch of guys were coming off the fire line, and
2: man. Yeah.
5: The temperature of the runway was like, I don't know, it's like 212 degrees at the time.
1: Mm. Oh.
5: So they thought they were coming back to a swimming pool. That thing was like a jacuzzi when they jumped in.
1: Oh, I bet.
23: Oh, my gosh. Oof.
2: Tell you what, fighting those fires, I heard were like three firemen were killed battling the fires out there right now. I mean, that danger, yeah. I don't know how, that was, yeah, and zero containment there right now.
5: That was not the fire that I was working. I was working out in, south of Moab, Utah.
2: Okay.
5: I'm back here in Ohio on my days off. I got a furlough.
1: Okay.
23: Well, the fact that you fight fires is like,
2: and then you're going back out there?
5: Yeah, I'll be going back out in five days.
2: I tell you what.
23: Oh, my gosh.
1: Wow.
23: Yeah.
1: Very brave.
5: It's just kind of something I fell into by accident, and I love what I do.
2: Okay.
23: But, you know, so I have, and I'm sure the others here with a great, so much respect for someone who runs into, say, a burning building or into a fire when everyone else is trying to run out.
1: Absolutely.
23: I mean, that is an incredible thing to be able to do that. Very brave, the men and women that are doing that right now. I can't imagine fighting a wildfire.
5: The fire I came off is like, I think it's up to like 120,000 acres now.
1: Wow.
23: Oh my gosh.
5: So, I mean, if you want to put it in perspective, it's like half of Summit County would be on fire.
23: Mm. Oh, my gosh.
1: It's scary stuff.
23: Now, when they say, you know, your area, it's spreading, are you supposed to flee? Are you supposed to try to do there? I mean, what are you supposed to do when that happens?
5: Sometimes there's the GTFO.
1: Yeah, okay.
5: You get that acronym.
1: Yep.
5: But usually, like with us in the aircraft that I service, you know, we're behind the fire line. So, but it's not an exact science because the winds turn sometimes.
23: Yep. Oh gosh, yeah.
5: But it's just like kind of one of those things is like when you're saying keeping cool. I think it was back in 2021, I was doing what they call a hot fuel on a helicopter, which is where the blades are turning. And the helicopter came back, and it was like 120 degrees where we were at. That was the ambient temperature. That wasn't like the temperature like actually on the airport. And I had started to change into my fire gear, and I was barefoot, and I accidentally stepped on the pavement.
23: Oh, ouch.
2: Yeah.
5: I ended up frying like three different toes because the temperature of the tarmac was like 232 degrees.
23: Oh, my gosh.
1: Yikes.
23: Yeah, and you got all that gear on. It's like, wow. I mean,
5: I was changing into it.
23: Yeah, but still.
5: Because like when the helicopter left, you know, I'm back in shorts and flip flops, because I don't want to sit out there because there's no trees or anything. There's no shade at an airport.
23: No.
5: I'd also like to give the shout to Miss the bowler.
23: Which one?
5: From Wadsworth.
23: Oh,
2: yeah, we have a number of bowlers.
5: Well, I graduated with George, so the person that knows who I'm talking about.
2: Mm-hmm. Are you talking about Nasty?
5: No, Steele.
2: Oh, George Steele. You can imagine. Oh. Yeah, a great bowler. He's a bowling coach in the area. Does a great job. Yeah,
1: nice.
2: He's very good, George. Yeah, George Steele. Yeah.
5: Yeah, no, he was one of my buddies growing up.
2: Okay, all right. I'm not sure if he's listening, but if he is, yeah, great. All right.
5: But now I just thought I would share that. It was like, you know, because I didn't realize how bad I burned my foot until I was
2: Well, I can imagine. I tell you what.
5: I was walking through my hotel room after we got off the fire line, and I'm like walking down the hall, and I was like, why is my foot wet?
2: Yeah.
23: Oh, my gosh.
5: I didn't realize that it was blistered up.
23: You are a brave man.
2: Man, I'll tell you what.
23: And I hope you'll call again. I do want to know before we go to the next call what you would put in your time capsule. Like, what would go in there for you?
5: A picture of me and my wife.
2: All right. Okay.
1: There you go.
23: That's very nice.
2: Well, thanks for calling.
23: We
2: appreciate
23: it,
2: man.
1: Yeah, you have a good one, man.
23: All
1: thank
23: right.
1: you.
23: Take care.
2: And thanks for the
1: WNIR,
2: work.
1: WNIR, good morning.
2: That is dangerous.
5: Woof, woof, woof.
23: Good morning.
2: Hey, it's Dog Walker.
23: Dog Walker.
1: How are you, bud?
2: Hey, you're you better be walking them early.
0: I called and touched base with all of the people and shifted as many to before, noontime tomorrow week as possible. And today's kind of a lax day, but, there's 2 o'clock. It's still going to be pretty gruesome, favorite dog. I'd rather walk in snow than in the heat.
2: And it can't be good for the dogs, right? I mean, really, I don't know. 95 or 100 degrees.
0: You can't walk them on pavement.
2: And their paws.
23: You want to take a shot at our trivia? It's down to 3 now. What is considered Canada's national animal? The beaver, the polar bear, or the camel?
0: Well, having been to the dance bars in Windsor, I'm going to say the beaver.
23: Yeah.
1: The beaver.
23: Yeah.
1: Yay. All right.
23: You are correct.
1: Congratulations.
2: The beaver. Okay, man.
23: No one has said camel, but that you got it right.
2: Just take it easy on the beaver, man. Yeah.
23: What would be in your time capsule?
1: What's that?
0: In my time capsule, I'd put the 140-year-old Bible, family Bible.
1: Mm-hmm.
0: You know, was the record-keeping thing, and then I'd throw in all my journals. Like I have 50 journals dating back, and that should cover enough of our family history.
23: Until someone needs that family Bible and says, "Oh, wait a minute, it's in the time capsule."
1: Yeah.
0: Nobody's asked for it. My hands for 40 years.
1: Yeah, it's like I had that $100 of emergency money and I stuck it in the Bible so I wouldn't lose it, and
23: You're right.
0: Oh, John, you might be a genius. I think I know what I'm doing when the air conditioning
23: goes on. Mm-hmm. See?
1: I won't take credit.
0: Well, I like cash, no credit.
1: There you go. Mm-hmm.
2: That's very good. Yeah,
1: there you go. That's the way to go.
2: Yep.
0: And 4th of July, my favorite, was going up to the home of the New England Patriots, appropriately enough, Sullivan Stadium, Foxborough, Massachusetts, on July 4th, 1987, to witness the Grateful Dead backing Bob Dylan. It was incredible.
1: Wow. Wow, yeah, Jerry was still around, so that was fantastic. Good stuff, man.
0: Just seeing two of my favorites really getting into playing together, and frankly, Dylan has credited Garcia with saving him from meandering. And
1: is that right?
0: Bob said he was lost until the Dead started covering a whole bunch of his songs and reteaching. Bob said, Garcia retaught him his own songs. So that relationship was incredibly important.
1: Huh. Mm-hmm. Yeah, and I hear, they're still, I know that Phil Lesh had passed away from the Grateful Dead. But they were doing Dead End Company with John Mayer, which was really supposed to be the show to see, one original member was still around. But boy, seeing the Dead back with Dylan, how can you beat that, man? That's fantastic.
0: No, hard from an American music history point of view to top that. And, if I could see Bob Dylan with R.E.M. backing him, that would be cool.
1: Oh, there you go. Mm-hmm. Yeah, Atlanta's own R.E.M., boy. Great stuff.
23: I did. Song Drive.
0: Warren Zevon got backed by him. They put out Hindu Love God.
1: Yeah.
0: It was really good.
1: Man, Warren Zevon. Oh, geez. Bringing back some great songs, some great memories, some great artists and everything. Good stuff.
23: Stay cool out there with the dog. And keep the dogs. Bring out the hose for the dogs.
1: Yes.
23: The water hose. Bring out the water hose.
0: You said the hose.
23: The water hose.
1: There you go.
23: We have to be very specific.
1: Yes, yes.
23: But keep those critters cool.
1: There you go.
0: I'm mindful of the flesh.
23: Okay. Good.
2: All
23: thank
2: right.
23: you.
2: See you later.
1: All right. Thanks a lot,
2: Walker. Always love hearing from you.
1: Yeah. Phone lines are open. 330-673-1234. Toll free 800-669-4100. And my sister Patty is listening on WNIR.com. And she said, I promise no monkey poop coffee on Sunday morning. Oh. So thanks very much for that.
2: Thanks, Patty.
1: We'll be back after this.
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1: And we are back. Let's get back to the phone
2: calls. Counts will be up after 10.
1: WNIR, good morning.
2: Oh, 420.
1: Hello.
23: Oh. Hi.
2: I know you get up early to do some things, so that's good.
23: Yeah.
27: Today was a little different because, man, and I knew I should have did it yesterday. I didn't mow my back.
2: I was going to mow the lawn yesterday, and I got kind of sidetracked. And,
1: yeah,
27: I did a lot of trimming and, you know, mowed everything else, but
2: I was
27: tired at the end of the day. I'm like, I'll just do it tomorrow.
2: The only good thing is with the heat and no rain, I mean, grass isn't growing.
1: Yeah, right.
23: Yeah, that's
1: so
23: true.
1: Yep.
2: Don't really
23: it
2: have
23: turns
2: to.
23: Turns yellow.
2: If you mowed it, then you're in good shape, but I didn't.
23: What would be your favorite way to beat the heat? And I said, beat the heat. What would that be for you?
27: Well, there's troubles with it. It's like
23: troubles.
27: Motorcycles, taking a motorcycle ride, and having a convertible. It's good if you're moving.
1: Mm-hmm.
27: Like if you're out in the wind. Roads where you don't have to stop.
1: Sure, sure.
27: The sun's beating on you, you know. Mm-hmm. Not like you're in shade, but the air feels good. But as soon as you come to a stop, like you're in the city or something.
1: Right.
27: It's terrible.
2: I've never had a motorcycle. So when you're on a motorcycle, you do cool off, I guess, riding on the expressway? I mean, even though it's hot air?
27: Until you stop.
2: Until you stop.
27: Construction and all that. You're like, dang it.
2: Yeah. Okay.
1: I hate when that happens.
23: Now, do you still have a motorcycle? Or no?
27: No, I got rid of it not too long ago. My last one.
23: Mm-hmm. Do you have a Harley?
27: Right now, but...
23: Was it a Harley?
27: No. It was a KLR 650. It's an enduro. It's like a dirt bike with headlights.
23: A dirt bike, okay.
1: Okay, cool.
27: Mm-hmm. Signals.
1: Yep, mm-hmm. yep.
27: But it was a 650. It was nice.
1: Mm-hmm.
27: I miss it.
23: Do you miss riding it? It sounds like you, you know, motorcycle. I've only been on the back of a motorcycle. I've never driven
2: I've been
23: one.
2: On a, been on a moped. That doesn't count.
23: Oh, it doesn't count. Or electric
2: the moped
23: scooter.
2: The doesn't count.
23: The scooter doesn't count.
1: Yeah, I rode a mini bike once,
2: mini
1: you know,
2: bike,
1: with a little Briggs and Stratton engine, you know.
2: Go, 30 or so, maybe 20 miles
23: still faster than me.
1: Yeah, right.
27: That's all fun, yeah.
2: Now, everybody that's had a motorcycle that I've talked to said they loved it, but a lot of them aren't. Ride motorcycles anymore.
23: Mm-hmm.
27: So. I just don't ride because I see so many people not paying attention.
2: Mm-hmm.
27: Driving
2: yep.
27: big cars, and I don't want to say that everybody's a bad driver, but there's enough of them out there that maybe I shouldn't ride around as much.
2: I will have to say, sometimes I'm on the highway and the motorcycle, not that they sneak up, but all of a sudden, boom, they're there. And, you know, if you're changing lane, I mean, I can understand how things happen, but... Man, I'm two stories about motorcycle accidents, fatalities. You know, it's just every other day.
27: It's easy to go fast on a bike.
2: Yeah,
27: you just twist your wrist a little bit, and you know you're gone.
2: Yeah,
27: you got to be mindful.
23: You sure do.
1: I've seen a lot of motorcycle riders, and they're not wearing helmets. Yeah. And it's you know,
2: at least try to protect yourself.
1: Yeah.
27: Yeah, on the expressway, I had a helmet, but like back roads and stuff,
23: didn't do it.
27: Oh,
1: yeah.
27: I've already crushed my skull. I don't know if I can do any more damage.
23: Yeah, you don't want to break another bone in your body.
1: No more Dane Bramage, right? No.
23: And shouldn't you be on like a high calorie diet or something? You're trying to gain weight. You're one of the few people I know that's trying to gain weight. You should be eating a whole box.
2: Yeah, I'm not sure. You're...
23: Have a whole box of ice cream sandwiches.
2: Yes.
1: There you go.
2: They're small.
27: I'm fortunate because I have assisted living. Where I live, which is my house and my wife and my kids.
23: Okay.
27: So they help out a lot.
1: Okay, good.
23: All right, what would be in your time capsule? I'm afraid to ask.
27: No, don't.
23: Certain.
27: Madman sent me a gift before I ever met him.
23: Mm-hmm.
27: It was a Hot Wheels of a Lincoln.
2: Okay.
23: Mm-hmm.
27: That he jumps cars with and stuff.
1: Yeah.
27: And he custom painted it. It's really cool. I have it in a special place in the house.
2: That's pretty neat. Hey, Mr. Golf.
27: I put that in a time capsule.
2: Mr. Golf sent me a picture. Have you been over there lately?
27: Yeah.
2: Well, he has a bike. Look at this, John. This bike.
27: Oh, he's got two bikes.
23: No way does he have a bike like that.
2: That's a very cool bike. Yeah, he just sent me this picture. But
1: looks like kind of a low rider,
2: Mr. Golf, I worry about you, man. Sell the bike. Sell the bike. Get off the bike. You know what I mean? Get off the donor cycle.
23: Look, he's not going to be a quitter because he got hit by a golf ball.
2: Quit the bike.
23: He sent us the photo where he's wearing a bloodied
2: shirt.
23: Here's
2: that photo right there.
23: Yeah,
2: that photo.
23: And he wouldn't quit the game. It's like you've injured yourself,
2: Mr. Golf. Be a quitter. Sell the bike.
1: I'm telling you. Geez.
23: Yeah.
27: Cool.
2: Yeah.
27: I went over there last week. It was so nice just to hang out.
2: Well, now at least you ate this time. It wasn't a drinking lunch or anything.
27: Well, yeah. I don't have a choice.
2: Yeah.
23: He makes
2: great pizzas. Homemade pizzas.
27: Yeah. Oh, yeah, that's what we had.
23: Yeah, right. Pizza. Yeah. See, that's good. That would be good to have.
27: I should be fat.
23: You should be fat, but you're not. I know because we've had several callers that are trying to gain weight. Not a whole lot, but it's funny. If that were my problem, I would know what to do.
2: Yeah.
23: I would be nonstop.
27: I just put rocks in my pocket, and then... By the nighttime, I forgot that I actually put rocks in my pocket.
23: Oh, no.
27: So when I get on the scale, I'm like, oh, yeah, I gained like 2 pounds.
2: We're trying to,
27: and I'm all happy.
2: You're trying to get your rocks off there, you know, but take them out of your pants.
23: Mm-hmm.
27: Bingo.
2: Sorry about that. Oh, it's not Thursday.
23: Now, some people put in their technology in the time capsule because, you know, even our computers, they update every year, every other year. You know, Windows 14? You know, it's just they update.
27: I remember the Texas Instrument calculator.
23: Yes.
27: It's a basic calculator. And you couldn't take that to school.
23: No.
2: No.
27: They'd like throw you in detention or the gulag or something.
1: Mm-hmm. Yeah, right.
27: You can't use that.
2: Yeah, teachers would say, you know, you can't use a calculator, and then you have your phone here. So it's
1: slap you on the wrist big time.
2: Yeah.
27: you just ask that chick, hey, what's 2 plus 2?
23: Right.
27: You don't even have to go, you know,
23: but the calculators have just made math so much easier for everybody. I mean, I'm actually really grateful for them.
2: Yeah, I mean, it makes it easier.
23: Yeah, you don't have to count on your fingers, you know.
2: I feel bad if the bill's like $27.41 and you give them exact, you know, you give them like $30.41, yeah. And then they look at you like, I don't know what you want me to do here. You know what I mean? It's like, how much do you get back? And then you have to tell them.
1: Yeah, right.
2: Just $3, please.
23: Right.
2: They look like you're scamming them.
23: Have you ever taken a trip over 4th of July? It's like a 3-day weekend, so a lot of people do.
27: No, just down to Appalachia, like Jacksonville and stuff, to watch fireworks. But no, in general, we stay around and picnics.
2: Do you like to go to a big fireworks, you know, like downtown Akron or somewhere where they have the big?
27: No, although that was a good time. I remember I had to be in my late teens, the late 80s, and we went to Akron with my friends, and they put on a big display, but we weren't really watching the display, but we were like crawling around the alleys, like the river.
2: Okay.
27: The cow pits that go under buildings and going up on top of buildings, climbing on fire escapes. Fireworks, yeah. I probably should have paid attention to that a little more.
23: Yeah. That's okay. That's always a pleasure. You call us tomorrow.
2: Hey, thanks
23: too,
2: a lot, 420.
1: Right. Hey, have a good one, man.
23: Take care.
2: Stay cool. Right.
1: Good Monday morning, WNIR.
23: Good morning.
10: Hey, good morning. How is everyone?
23: Hi, we're
2: great.
23: How
2: are you? Thanks for calling in.
23: Yeah, who are we talking to?
10: Hey, Phil, I'm calling back to report in on our trip to North Carolina.
2: Oh, how was it?
10: By way of Mount Airy.
2: Yep. Did you enjoy Mount Airy?
10: You know what we did? We got there Friday afternoon, about 4 o'clock or so. Before we checked into the Bryson Inn. No names, please.
2: Oh, no. Yeah, okay.
10: And went downtown or Main Street, and it was, you know, like I said, 4:30 till we got down there.
2: Yeah.
10: Everything was closed for the most part.
2: Oh, it was?
10: We walked by Floyd's Barber. They were closed at 5, and it was about 4:45, and it was closed.
2: Okay.
1: Did you say Floyd's Barber?
2: Yeah, Mount Airy with Andy Griffith.
1: Oh, yeah, okay.
10: So we went into the visitor center, and, you know, I was parked on the street. It's amazing, free parking everywhere.
2: Yeah, that's right.
1: Nice.
10: But we walked in talking with the people, and we were leaving the one gentleman. I said, can I park out here in the street? We're just going to walk around a little. And he said, yeah, you can park there all day, all night. And
2: yep.
10: I said, and Barney won't give me a ticket? And he said, no, but Gomer might.
2: Yeah,
1: yeah. That's right.
10: But then we ended up having dinner. There's a brewery there. I don't know if it was there when you were there.
2: Yeah, we went there. I remember it with Kathy.
10: Angry Troll, I think.
2: I don't remember the name, but there was,
1: The Angry Troll.
10: they were actually open until like midnight, I think.
2: Oh.
10: I know you'd said the one restaurant was closed at 9.
2: Yeah, the one night we were out and they said, sorry, we don't stay open this late, and it was 9 o'clock.
10: Yeah.
2: Well, I'm sorry a lot of things were closed.
10: Well, we stayed overnight, and then Saturday morning before we left for the Outer Banks, we had breakfast at the Snappy Lunch.
2: Snappy or whatever it is, a diner there.
10: Yeah, that was really good.
2: Yeah.
10: A pork cutlet biscuit sandwich for like $3.50.
1: Wow.
10: Amazing.
1: Great.
10: And did a little more sightseeing, but the highlight of the trip then before we left left the areas, we went down to the courthouse and went in and got my picture taken in Floyd's cell.
23: That's cool.
2: Because Kathy still going in there with the cells or whatever, and Kathy took a picture. I was on the phone sitting there at Andy's desk there. It was pretty cool, wasn't it?
10: Yeah, and then we went to the hotel, and I bought a jar of Aunt Bee's pickles. And they're actually pretty good. They weren't the kerosene cucumbers like Barney's.
2: Mm-hmm. You didn't take the tour there in the police car there?
10: We didn't. We saw them Friday and then also Saturday.
2: Okay.
10: We just didn't get around to it. We're going to try to get down there again and do that. But no, it was a great time. I would suggest it to anybody. I mean,
2: Yeah, I always thought that if you're kind of nearby, you might as well, even if, like you said, even if it's just morning and afternoon or something like that, you don't even have to stay over, really. It's nice for a day or two, and that's good. I thank you for the update on that.
10: Yeah, and then we headed to the Outer Banks for a week. We just got back this weekend.
23: Now, what was that like down there? Was it a good time to go?
10: It was the first time I had ever been down there. We usually summered on the Jersey Shore.
1: Yeah.
10: Whereabouts
1: at the Jersey Shore?
10: We went to LBI.
1: Oh, Long Beach Island. Yeah, yeah.
10: Yeah, for years with my family when I was a kid, and then I'd take my family back. The Outer Banks was fun.
1: Yep.
10: We were all the way in the north end. That was a little bit frustrating at times to get, you know, up and down, just the amount of traffic. And,
1: sure.
10: And talk about horrible drivers. North Carolina.
23: Really?
10: The interstates.
23: Oh.
10: Everyone, half the people think they're race car drivers. The other people think that there's no need to use a turn signal when you're
23: driving. Yeah.
1: Yeah, right?
23: I at least do that.
1: What are these things?
10: So, I wanted to report in, Phil.
2: Hey, I really appreciate that about Mount Airy, and thanks a lot for the call.
1: Yeah, have a good one. Thanks very much. WNIR, good morning.
23: Good morning.
11: Good morning, Joe.
23: Oh, hi, Bushman.
2: Oh, Bushman. Hey, what
23: gosh.
2: Up?
23: Bushman is on the phone.
1: What up?
2: How you doing, man?
23: Yeah.
11: What better way to transcend to the John Couch Show?
23: Oh, the transition
1: there
23: between the
1: go.
23: Morning Buzz.
2: Oh, yes.
23: And John Couchburner.
11: Warren G. Vaughn, he's the one who found the werewolf in Kent.

0: your motorcycles and everything else. I'll take you all for
1: a ride.
0: I've got one parked in the garage. I'll bring it over there. I'll take you out for
1: you're
0: a ride.
1: So funny.
0: 59.
2: Oh, there you go.
1: 59. That's a good time right there.
3: Tell you what, how about that?
1: Don't threaten us with a good time.
3: With Bushman on the back of your bike.
0: I know you want to transition into the John Couch Show.
1: Well, you know.
0: Talk about Trump all damn day.
2: Yeah.
1: Well,
2: transition is a good word, you know, because it's kind of spooky and you're kind
1: mystical,
2: of like going into a different zone. And,
0: I don't believe I met you. You're the new host, right?
2: I'm one of the new guys,
3: On the morning show, John, yeah. Mm-hmm.
2: Yeah, so nice to make your acquaintance, sir.
1: John does a great job here.
0: Where did you come from?
2: I was born and raised in Niles, Ohio, spent some time at the Jersey Shore, and now I'm back in Ohio.
0: Oh, you went from Niles, Ohio?
2: I was born and raised there, yeah.
0: Well, that's quite a move.
1: it is.
0: Sure.
2: Yeah, well, hey, you know, it's got to go where the job is sometimes, you know? But I don't call this a job. I call it my gig because I'm having such a great time.
1: It's an adventure. What would be in your time capsule? What would you put in your time capsule for someone to open
0: what
1: up?
0: What would I put in my time capsule?
1: Yeah, what would be in there?
0: Let's see.
3: With
0: all the wonderful conversations I've had with Bob Golic.
1: Sure. Yeah, those are taped, I'm sure, somewhere.
2: Yeah, right?
1: Station archives.
3: Yeah. You could probably fit your buddy Couchburner in the time capsule.
2: There you go.
3: He's small enough or whatever. Just kind of package him in there.
2: Yeah.
0: What does John Couch do when he comes in? Do you sit out there in the lunchroom?
3: He's getting ready for the show.
1: He does show prep in his little space, his cubby.
3: He does the show prep.
2: Yeah, he's not in the lunchroom. He's getting ready to serve his just desserts on the radio, so to speak.
1: Right.
0: All he's got to do is pick up the Trump calls and let him ride, you know.
1: Well, their show is different than ours. Yeah. We don't do any politics, thank goodness.
2: Yeah, Couch is, you know, doing his thing, and he's coming up in just a little bit, too. So, John Couchburner Denning.
3: Yeah, hop on the Trump train.
2: Part of the midday here in WNIR.
0: You're from the Niles area, right?
2: Yeah, born and raised.
0: And evening host, he's from Youngstown.
2: Yeah, yeah, right. Yeah, Mr.
1: It's like
2: Podesta.
1: They're taking over.
3: Yeah. Youngstown, because
2: during the interview, Bob, one of the owners, said, hey, where are you coming from? And I said, well, I'm in Girard right now. And he goes, Ron Podesta, he's down there, and he's got a little bit of a drive, same as you. And I'm like, But unfortunately, we're in the morning and he's in the evening, and it's not like we can carpool or anything like that, But
0: how long have you been there?
2: Okay, how long have I been where?
3: 3 weeks
2: in town?
3: 3 weeks,
2: or here?
1: Maybe?
2: This is the beginning of my fourth week here,
3: that?
2: So
3: we're
2: coming up on the 1 month anniversary. Hey, we got to run, but thanks very much.
1: Hey,
2: nice to
1: again.
2: Meet you over the phone. And Couchburner's coming up after the news, and we'll be back tomorrow at 5:30 a.m. I'm here at 6. So have a great one. Cool off. Don't worry or worry about the pets and the elderly. Make sure that they are cool too. 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
4: From ABC News, I'm Sherry Preston. The Supreme Court today has rejected a push by President Trump to throw out a jury's finding that he sexually abused the writer E. Jean Carroll at a New York City department store in the mid-90s and later defamed her. The ruling means that President Trump stands and he will have to repay her the $5 million. The Supreme Court's getting ready to wrap up its session for the summer. Several major decisions expected to be handed down either today or tomorrow, among them President Trump's attempt to get rid of birthright citizenship. Former NFL running back Chris Johnson diagnosed with ALS. He is no longer able to even hold a cup or speak, even though he can communicate through a speech-generating device triggered by his eye movements. He talked to ABC's Michael Strahan as part of an exclusive interview.
5: I know you, Chris, from just the incredible athlete that you are. How do you process it?
6: Honestly, I don't know if you ever fully process it. At first, you're in shock. Then you realize you have two choices. You can give up or you can fight. I chose to fight.
4: Hundreds of aftershocks making rescue efforts even more difficult for those in Venezuela. ABC's James Longman was in Caracas when a strong one could be felt.
7: When the aftershock hit, everyone just went running down this street to get away. We're being moved away from here because obviously we're still surrounded by tall buildings. Now, over this weekend, 33 people were miraculously found inside the rubble. That is spreading a sense of hope in Venezuela that other people could be found. But right now, there are still 47,000 names

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1: It was a deadly weekend for firefighters in the West.
2: Three firefighters were killed, two others hurt, battling a fire at the Utah-Colorado border. Officials say they were trapped by the fire with no escape. First responders honoring them with the procession in Grand Junction, Colorado.
1: That's ABC's Melissa Adon. The Dow is up 327 points this hour. 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
1: It's happened again. A person has been attacked by an alligator in Florida. ABC's Jim Ryan says it's the third such incident in a week.
5: A 31-year-old woman who was swimming in the Aconcagua River in Seminole County was dragged under by an alligator Sunday. She was taken to a hospital where she died of her injuries. A day earlier, a child was bitten at a fish camp in Marion County. And a week ago, a snorkeler was injured in an alligator attack in the Rainbow River near Florida's Gulf Coast.
1: New figures show about 3 million fewer people had Affordable Care Act health insurance plans in February of this year compared to February of last year, possibly because of the high costs now that federal subsidies have been taken away. It's back to court today for Luigi Mangione, who was charged with the killing of UnitedHealthcare CEO Brian Thompson. There was talk of a plea deal for him, but ABC's Phil Tate outside the courthouse says not much has been discussed about that recently.
6: Luigi Mangione will step back inside of a Lower Manhattan courtroom, but this comes after sources say that prosecutors had put a plea deal on the table and that there have been discussions between prosecutors and defense attorneys for Luigi Mangione. It's unclear how far these conversations even went towards even coming to an agreement, but we know at some point those conversations went silent.
1: NBC Universal is splitting with Comcast, part of a deal that will turn the media companies into two separate entities. Funeral services today for legendary music exec launched the careers of Whitney Houston, Alicia Keys, and others. Sherry Preston, ABC News.
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0: 10:06. Good morning. I'm Phil Ferguson, WNIR News. 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Very warm for the entire week. Now, that heat advisory goes into effect noon tomorrow through 8 p.m. Thursday, but very warm week and all the way through Independence Day for today. Gradually becoming sunny with a high about 90. Heat index values as high as 96. Temperatures once again very hot all week. And Akron Mayor Shamus Malik announced that the city will open up its cooling center at 380 West Crozier Street, Summer Lake Community Center, and the hours 9 a.m. to 9 p.m. Tuesday, Wednesday, and Thursday this week, 9 a.m. to 9 p.m. All other City of Akron Community Centers will be open during their normal business hours. Well, starting today, the Ohio Department of Transportation preparing to close a ramp into downtown Cleveland, a major disruption for the rest of the summer into the fall. The eastbound exit to East 9th Street will close, and it's not scheduled to reopen until late October. ODOT spokesperson says the work is for the new ramp and a new bridge support pier. ODOT suggesting a detour of exiting onto Ontario, then a right on Carnegie to East 9th Street. And certainly that closure will have major impacts on morning commuters trying to get into downtown, as well as ball game traffic for the Guardians and events at Rocket Arena. Alliance Police investigating after a missing man's truck was pulled from the Deer Creek Reservoir with a body inside. Police say the truck belonging to Nathaniel Hang was discovered in the water off of Police Street by volunteer searchers using an underwater drone. Once again, a body found inside the vehicle. However, the identification of the victim has not been confirmed at this time. However, 20-year-old Nathaniel Hang was recently reported missing. Threat of the West Nile virus has arrived in Akron. Surveillance testing of mosquitoes in Summit County, one of five Ohio counties where there have been positive results for West Nile. The other four counties, Portage, Stark, Richland, and Franklin counties. So once again, West Nile in Akron. And Kent has joined a list of various cities that have suspended directional drilling operations following that gas line explosion in Twinsburg. So they have joined a long list, including Twinsburg, Hudson, Stowe, Green, Streetsboro. Hey, remember, get the local news anytime at WNAIR.com. Weather next.
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0: WNIR weather, mostly sunny this afternoon, high 90. Heat index up to 96. Partly cloudy tonight, the low 72. In fact, warm, hot all week at the Talk of Akron. WNIR.
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0: And it is summertime in Northeast Ohio. Burn on, man. I love it like this. And if I have one more adult tell me to hydrate on the news in Cleveland, I'm going to throw something at my TV. Do we really need to tell them? You got to make sure you drink a lot of water. Hey, good morning, couch. Couch with you. It's a full moon. I'm a lunatic. You know that. Ow. Major decisions loom today. The full moon at the Supreme Court. It's so hot. How hot is it? The judges are naked under their robes. There's a Johnny Carson at. All right. As I look at the Supreme Court, well, maybe Amy Coney Barrett. Which Supreme Court justice would you like to see naked? No. That's our poll question today. Settled out. I made myself laugh. Sorry about that. All right. So, my man, the Supreme Court. I don't know. I don't feel positive about this birthright citizenship. But who knows? Birthright citizenship. Somebody comes here, young lady, or man, if he's pregnant. You know, the one Supreme Court, Ketanji John Brown Jackson Smith Wilson, whatever her name is. I'm not a biologist. I can't tell you what a woman is. So, who knows? She might think men have babies. Like Monty Python. What Monty Python movie did they say? I want to be called Loretta. I want to have babies. 330-673-1234. All right, so the Supreme Court of here, Idaho, West Virginia and Idaho don't want transgender girls playing with boys or vice versa. How do you feel about that one? A man is born with an XY chromosome. That's a man. Should they have a DNA test? The challenges to bans in West Virginia and Idaho come a year after high court ruled the states can prevent transgender minors from receiving puberty blockers and hormone therapy, but in a different realm of the law. But Colorado blocking therapy, blah blah blah. So there's 27 states. Stop transgender girls and women from joining female sports teams. So that could be interesting. So then you have, you got a bunch of boring ones. Transgender, we know about that. Oh, this one will affect all of us, whether you're transgender or not. The example, carrying a smartphone to a bank robbery wasn't a smart move for Okello Cotri. Now the Supreme Court must decide whether the groundbreaking and previously unimaginable way people track down Cotri through Samsung Galaxy S9 phone violated his Fourth Amendment protection from an unlawful search. At stake in the case is whether the government can sift through voluminous data that exposes a phone's location at a crime scene without knowing who is holding it. Such a search through Google's location data begins with a haystack of hundreds of millions of phones and enables the police to filter out the few that could lead to the suspect. The tactic called a reverse search without an identified suspect is tantalizing for police who reach a dead end in a shoe leather investigation. But, there's the but, civil libertarians are unnerved about casting such a wide dragnet that captures highly personal information from hundreds or perhaps thousands of people who aren't criminals. So there's a guy leaves a, he's running from a bank robbery. The phone falls out. He doesn't stop to get it. They don't know who he is. So now they got to search everybody that was around the bank. If you have nothing to hide, me, I'm driving down the road. Where are you going? I'm going to the ATM, get some money. And they search my phone. So, big deal. They're doing it every day. If the court upholds such digital searches without an identified suspect, legal experts say that the strategy could expand to pry through search engines, cloud storage, AI data chats, and data centers and AI. Uh-oh, here we go. Hey, way to go, Kent. You don't want the data, you don't want the people putting a fiber optic in Kent. That's my poll question. Should fiber optics companies hire full-time qualified teams to avoid what happened in Twinsburg? But I digress. Chadbury pleaded guilty to robbing the Federal Credit Union at gunpoint May 2019. He was sentenced to only 12 years in prison. Video showed him walking into the bank in Virginia, 4:52 p.m., while talking on a cell phone. Police suspect he was conferring with an accomplice. He had handed a teller a note demanding money. He brandished a silver and black pistol. He left with $195,000. Wow. $195,000. Is $195,000 enough to spend 12 years in prison? Police interviewed witnesses but ran out of leads after about a month. But because of the phone on the surveillance video, they got a warrant to search Google's location data for all phones within a half-mile football field of the bank during the half hour. I don't think that's unreasonable. How about you? You know what? Your cell phone search? Stay away from banks, or at least 300 feet away. I don't know. Authorities called such a search a geofence because it designates boundaries to search within. The data is fairly precise. Measured within, 2 yards every 2 minutes based on GPS, Bluetooth beacons, cell phone towers, and local Wi-Fi. We've all seen this on all the TV shows, right? So they're going to have to decide what, you know, is that a Fourth Amendment unreasonable search without a warrant, warrantless search. So a lot of moving parts there. And let's see. Could redefine presidential appointment powers. That's kind of wonky. If you want to get into that, that's kind of dry as toast. They could change election rules before the congressional midterms. Again, interests me, but kind of, that's not going to generate many phone calls. By the way, I have lines open at 330-673-1234. Bring a topic on. And whether states can prohibit transgender and smartphones and then U.S. citizens. So we might be getting updates. They start in about 9 minutes. And they want to get home for the summertime. Now, the other question is, what's the over-under that Alito and Clarence Thomas announce their retirement from the Supreme Court? They're getting long in the tooth, and it's a chance for Trump. Trump might be the last Republican president in the next 20 years. Give him a chance to get two younger conservatives for the next 30 or 40 years. What do you think the odds of those are? Speaking of Big Brother, Cleveland's flock camera safety contract set to expire midnight tonight. Will you be getting spied on if you go down to the Tribe game? City Council Public Safety Committee previously voted to end the contract, a new 1-year contract. They pay them about $250,000. They'll go dark tonight, and we're going to make some additional requests for data out of the administration. So the flock cameras are mounted on poles across the city. A small box-shaped camera captures license plate, color, make, model of every passing vehicle. Cleveland has used 100 of these cameras since 2023. The city warns of public safety impact. So, you're on the air on a Monday. Good morning. Hello. Okay. A group of community members who love the concrete Akron sign on an Ellet embankment are involved in a literal grassroots effort, writes Patrick Williams in the Beacon today. After edging the grass around the letters that spell the city's name on a hillside, the Akron-Fulton Airport, Ellet residents, friends, and other contacts of theirs working to clean up the letters to make them more vibrant. Janice Sarver, who grew up in Ellet, graduated in Ellet in the bicentennial year of 1976. She used to cheer at the Rubber Bowl next to the hill with the letters that spill out. AKRON. Her husband, John, also grew up in Ellet neighborhood and graduated from Ellet High School. Both of them taught at the school. She advised cheerleading and John coached baseball. So they're going to get out there and clean up. I don't know if they're going to paint it. Is that painted? I don't think that's painted. It's just concrete, right? Our kids graduated from Ellet, and the Akron letters are Ellet, she said. So we drive by them numerous times a week. She said when we have these dry periods, the grass would turn brown and Akron would almost disappear because it would blend in with the grass because the letters are so dirty. There are lots of people who wanted it done, but I guess I never knew the avenue to take. So we just ask, is it okay? Derby Downs, always wanted to see the Akron sign, going to Strickland's, getting an ice cream cone outside. You see the airport, you watch the planes come in and out. And we thought, you know what, the main resource is elbow grease. Didn't cost anything, really. So let's go for it. So I say good for them. Speaking of the bicentennial, do you remember the magical 1976 year? I do. And Mark J. Price in the Beacon, their history guy, he brings a lot of trivia about local things. And what do you remember about 1976? I remember being a member of the Young Democrats of Tuscarawas County, trying to get Jimmy Carter elected. He was a submariner. I think Carter, 99% sure Carter went to Annapolis. He's a Navy guy. He was might have been in one of the first nuclear submarines. Somebody look that up and call me back. Was he in the Nautilus? What sub was Jimmy Carter on? But Dad being a Navy man and a Democrat. And I remember riding around the back of an El Camino throwing peanuts out. Jimmy Carter's a agriculture guy, a peanut farmer from Georgia. Agriculture's Ohio's number one industry. Vote Carter. Who was Carter's vice president? Mondale? Man. I just remember. So anyhow, and then of course, when Dad got off the ship in 46 in San Diego, the LCI, chugging along at about 19 knots all the way across the Pacific Ocean from Honolulu or whatever. When he got off, small ship, only 168 feet long, and you get to know everybody, including the old man, the skipper, and Dad asked if he could have the flag. Dad was the shortest guy in his platoon, and he got to carry the flag. He was kind of honored to do that. And so I didn't know anything about it. And I just remember on July 4th, 1976, we always had a brand new flag for the summertime out there in the front porch. And I come running around. I was coming running in to probably get, I don't know, something to drink. I remember running around the front of the house and I looked up and there's this old tattered flag. I thought, oh, man, where'd that come from? And that was the first time that I have that. Now, Lily and Mom, when Dad died, they had it mounted on a great big, you know, how big's a flag on a Navy ship in 1946? Probably, what, 3 feet by 7 feet, whatever. And we have it on the wall. But I remember about 76, man. And I remember the music of 76, man. We were playing some of that. But so none of that interests you in terms of phone calls? It's okay. I got 28 under the topic. So I'll just talk to you till 3 o'clock. I get paid whether I take phone calls or not. French skydiving plane crash kills 11. We had a skydiving plane in America, killed 11 or 12 last week. What's up with these skydiving planes? Couldn't get in Friday. You guys are really bent out of shape about Twinsburg. And then I thought, you know what? I'll have an easy Saturday morning. People want to kill 3 hours talking about the Twinsburg explosion. Not one call Saturday morning. You want to talk about the halted drilling in your city? The lady called in. She said, we went into Talmadge and gave them steel. Manchester Road, Summit County had a gas line hit. These illegal semi-truck drivers from Guatemala or the Ukraine, another trash. Luckily, no, but another crash. This one, fiery. A CSX train collided with an Amazon semi-truck. Or I shouldn't say Amazon. It was a truck pulling Amazon. I don't want to say Amazon was behind it. But they just said that there were Amazon packages all over the road. And they don't know where the driver is. He ran away on a gimpy foot. They tracked it back to a Chicago trucking company that had 12 such incidents in 24 months. About every 60 days, they had one of these guys that had no business being on the road getting in a crash. I wish the Supreme Court would do something about that. 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
0: It's nice and bottom of the hour weather. We got a couple calls trickling in. I'll get to you. Sunny and 90 degrees with heat index of 96 today. Low of 72. And then tomorrow we start getting into the oven. Sunny, 95 tomorrow with a heat index of 105. Wednesday, Thursday, and Friday could be sunny, hot, 98 degrees on the thermometer. Independence Day, 250 years, sunny, 91. Slight chance of precipitation to stop wildfires. That's God's design. He's going to dampen the water, the grass enough so you don't have a fire. This day in history, in 1956... Marilyn Monroe got married. Who'd she marry in 1950? It wasn't the baseball player, Mr. Coffey. Yoo-hoo! Hey, how'd Yoo-hoo get its name? There's a trivia question I just thought of. In 1967, actress Jane Mansfield dies in a car crash. What regulation did her car crash? They're ubiquitous. You see them all the time. And you didn't know they were named after James Mansfield. And who is James Mansfield, famous actress on TV? How's that for priming the pump? Good morning. You're on the air. WNIR.
3: Hey, John. Hey, John.
0: Hey.
3: 1976. I left South Korea at about 11 or 12 below zero. And my next base was Tampa, Florida. And when I had to work the tarmac, my combat boots were just so hot they were sticking on the asphalt. So that's a change.
0: Soldier, I told you to move. I can't, Captain. My feet are stuck to the asphalt.
3: Yeah, it was wild.
0: What branch were you in?
3: Air Force.
0: Oh, so you're gay?
3: Thanks a lot. I came here to pick up my wife. And you're gathering all this stuff for a year.
0: Yeah, I don't know, but I've been told Air Force wings are made of gold. You were in the Air Force in North Korea. Wait a minute, were you at the DMZ?
3: I was just below it.
0: That's what I mean, yeah. Wow. And you were there at what time of the year? In the winter time, huh?
3: Well, I went February to February.
0: Oh, okay.
3: So I came here, picked up my wife, who was here all for a year gathering up stuff, and we didn't know where we were going. So when I got my orders, I let her know, and we ended up in Tampa, Florida. So you go from one extreme to the other.
0: Wow. What's in Tampa? An Air Force base?
3: Yeah, MacDill. It's down at the...
0: MacDill. Right? Oh, my gosh. Okay, I forgot about MacDill. Yeah.
3: Yeah, so we're down there.
0: Well, wait a minute. Let me think about that. You got MacDill. We're at Pensacola Naval Air Station and Jacksonville. Within 200 or 300 miles away, we got three major Navy ports down there. Right? Yeah.
3: Well, you had that. Yeah.
0: MacDill's Air Force, Pensacola, Jacksonville, and... Wait a minute. Hold on. Jacksonville and Pensacola are Navy.
3: Yeah, and you had Tyndall.
0: Yeah.
3: Patrick and Homestead down in Homestead, Florida.
0: Oh, man.
3: By a hurricane. And Daddy Bush promised he was going to rebuild it, and it never happened.
0: I don't remember.
3: But, yeah.
0: Grandpa Daddy Bush, he got hit by a hurricane.
3: He was going to rebuild that base, but it never happened. They decided they didn't need it anymore, so they just folded everything back. And Myrtle Beach, they just folded those bases into other bases.
0: Well, let's see. So were you drafted or did you sign up in 70s? There ain't no draft no more.
3: I walked in and said I do.
0: That a boy.
3: But, now, as far as extravaganza, 1976, it was pretty good. They had a really big display over Tampa Bay that summer. That was pretty nice. Yeah.
0: Now, wait a minute. What year? You were there in 76.
3: Yeah, I can't.
0: What year, around 1980, they had that Tampa Big Bay got hit by a ship and it collapsed and killed about 30 or 40 people? That would have been about 4 years later, right?
3: That was a sunshine. That was a Sunshine Bridge.
0: What year was that? Around 80-ish?
3: Right around 80. They rebuilt that day. They didn't rebuild it, but they had to build a new bridge right alongside it.
0: Right. And then they had to put in those huge, whatever they call them, coffer dams. So in the future, if a ship got loose like it did in Baltimore, right, you know.
3: Which they should have done because when that happened.
0: That's what I said. That should have been that Sunshine Bay Bridge should have been a cautionary tale for every bridge that has any ship going near it.
3: Yeah. I think the bridge over Mackinac has that.
0: Oh, yeah, I'm sure it does. I don't know. I never looked down. I just kept my eyes on the horizon. What's Tampa mean? Did you ever learn what Tampa means?
3: Well, I forget what Tampa means. Something about thunderstorms.
0: That's right. Tampa is the Seminole name for lightning. Tampa gets hit more than any other city in the United States with lightning. Yeah, Tampa.
3: Yeah, Tampa was, a majority of the city was built on a landfill.
0: You mean like Cleveland Municipal Stadium twice?
3: Yeah, kind of like that. So, anyway, but we were down there 18 months. It was pretty good.
0: What high school? Did you meet your wife in high school?
3: No, I met her on a blind date in Delaware.
0: Delaware, Ohio, or Delaware, like over Delaware?
3: Delaware.
0: You weren't at the Little Brown Jug. You didn't marry a standard bred horse, did you?
3: Little Brown. How'd you know about the Little Brown Jug?
0: I've been down there before.
3: Where were you from?
0: Ohio?
3: No, I'm from Illinois. We've talked before. I'm from Chicago.
0: Oh, that's right. I didn't see you're on a kind of a. You must be in your car.
3: Yeah.
0: That's okay. I was
3: stationed in Dover. I was stationed in Dover, Delaware, and I met this girl on a blind date, and we've been together ever since. That was in August. It'll be 52 years we met.
0: Oh my
3: gosh! We've been married since December of 74.
0: You know, if she'd have killed you 30 years ago, she'd be out of prison by now. You know that?
3: Yeah. Don't tell her that.
0: Well, how long were you in the Air Force?
3: Well, which time?
0: Oh, that's what I mean. Yeah, did you get called up later, or what do you mean? What was your second tour?
3: I went back in trying to get back on active duty, and it didn't happen. So I did about 40 months. In a reserve unit, and the active duty didn't come, so I just went on about my business.
0: I see.
3: So I did two. I did two hitches.
0: Wow.
3: It was an experience coming to you. You know, being from Illinois, the cold didn't bother me.
0: Right.
3: It never bothered me. When I landed there, it was 21 below zero, so it didn't bother me. It was cold. I mean, the snot freezes on your upper lip if you got a runny nose. But when I came home, I wasn't expecting it to be so hot in Florida. It was just like it was winter time.
0: Yeah.
3: But down there they had a heat wave, and it was kind of cool.
0: Yeah. Well, I, out of the two, I'll take heat over cold. Trust me, brother.
3: Oh yeah. I me too. I've gotten to where you don't have to shovel sunshine.
0: Man, I'll tell you what. I'd known about Stalingrad, and Stalingrad was in Russia, okay? I had a friend at Akron U who came from, this was in, about 83. He was in one of my classes, and man, he didn't say anything. He didn't talk. He just kept quiet. He was from Russia. And I invited him over to one of our parties. I wanted to talk to him privately. I was kind of curious about, how he felt. This was about a decade before the wall fell. But he said in their history, Stalingrad was taught to them like D-Day was to us kids. And I watched that Stalingrad with Tom Hanks, and man, I'll tell you what, they literally, those Nazis got surrounded, and they literally showed, these guys were, they froze to death. It was unbelievable, how cold it was. And I'm like, and then, now get this, I had one of your experiences. I'm watching Stalingrad, and then Lily and Jillian and I, we went to dinner last day for a delayed Father's Day, and then I came back, and Predator was on. We're in there in the jungle with Arnold,
3: Yeah.
0: I'll take the heat over the cold, man.
3: Yeah. Well, I remember when I was a kid, we had the blizzard of 67 that shut the whole city down for a week.
0: In Chicago?
3: Yeah. And we were all playing whatever like that, but it was really cold, and my dad said he was originally from Oklahoma, and he says, you want cold and snow? He says, you haven't seen cold and snow.
0: Yeah, I'll bet.
3: He was in the Ardennes. He was in the Ardennes forest.
0: Oh, no, really? Wow.
3: He says, you don't know what cold is.
0: Well, I was telling Jillian, Lily's and my wife's, let's see, that'd be Grandpa. That'd be Jillian's great-grandpa. And Lily knew him. He died when she was young, but she got to know him and everything. He was in the Battle of the Bulge, and the rest of his life, he survived, obviously, but the rest of his life, he had circulation problems in his feet. He was an accountant because he couldn't hardly walk, I mean, that, oh my gosh, the Ardennes. Now, when was he in the Ardennes?
3: Who, my dad?
0: Yeah.
3: Well, he went from Normandy to the Rhine. He did that whole gambit. last year.
0: All right. Well, when we were over in Austria, I said, Johnny, come here a minute. He's like, okay, where are we going, Dad? I said, don't tell anybody. We're going to go pee in the Rhine like Patton did toward Berlin. And we went down by and we peed towards, just like Patton did, you know.
3: Only you would think of something like that.
0: Only? That's how you teach history right there, man, you know. Oh,
3: well,
0: man.
3: You have a great day.
0: All right, brother. Hang in there. And go Air Force. Aim high. I'll see you.
3: Thanks.
0: Take care. WNIR, hello.
4: Hey, John.
0: Hey.
4: Hey, is there any info out about the guy that was found down in the reservoir over the weekend? Have you heard anything?
0: Oh, man. No. I got to tell you, after I got off at noon, I didn't. What guy was found? What reservoir? Where?
4: Down at Deer Creek. The young man that was missing from Alliance for, I don't know how long, a few weeks at least. They found his F-150 in Deer Creek Reservoir.
0: I don't know where Deer Creek, what do you mean Deer, is that, what's that creek dam up?
4: It's between Berlin and Woburn.
0: Oh, Woburn, okay, all right, I didn't know anything about it.
4: Yeah, he was found on Saturday.
0: Okay.
4: Yeah, I haven't heard, you know, if it was an accident or, you know, if there's suspicion.
0: If anybody knows anything about what my caller's calling about having to fog, I'd have to look it up here at 11 o'clock. I didn't hear it. So what you're saying, his pickup truck, was he by himself? What's the backstory? What do we know?
4: Just himself, as far as I know, and an exploratory diving team found him.
0: Is that the state park out there?
4: Yeah, I don't know if it is a state park, and there is some public walking trails and whatnot. I don't know what part of the reservoir they found him in.
0: Well, let's see. I mean, I got to, hold on a minute, slow down. I got to get my map and my head going, because I'm sitting here flying blind. That's Mahoning County, right?
4: No, that's still Portage.
0: Okay, so we're Portage County. Man, I don't know if be honest with you, I don't know if I've ever been out that to that reservoir. I don't know anything about it. And
4: yeah, some of it might be in Stark County too.
0: Stark County, as you're getting south down there.
4: Yeah.
0: And so the backstory is what? Go.
4: You know, I don't know much about it. He just sent.
0: What do you know about it? Start. Tell me everything you know about it.
4: He was missing for a couple weeks, and that his F-150 was found in the lake Saturday.
0: Oh, the truck's in the lake proper.
4: Yeah, they found him in his truck.
0: Oh, my.
4: Yeah.
0: About how old?
4: I haven't heard anything else. If there was any suspicion of foul play, or he accidentally drove off the road.
0: Well, I don't know. Do you know that area? Is it easy to be? Could you have a couple adult beverages, go at high speed, and end up in a drink?
4: No.
0: We had a guy up here at the. You know what? You know, hold on a minute. The Rockwell Reservoir there at 14, a guy ended up in the drinking water of Akron. Do you remember that about him? What was that, this winter? Uh-oh, hold on. Okay. All right, this is from Phil Ferguson. Thank you, Phil. Alliance police are investigating after a missing man's truck was pulled from the Deer Creek Reservoir Saturday morning with a body inside. Police say the truck belonging to Nathaniel Hang, H-A-N-G, was discovered in the water off of Police Street by volunteer searchers using an underwater drone. A body was found inside. However, the ID of the victim had not been confirmed at the time. 20-year-old Nathaniel Hang, H-A-N-G, was recently reported missing. That's all I know right now. That's all I got.
4: Yeah, I've never heard of Police Street. Oh, interesting. So, and another thing, all these people complaining about the fireworks and their dogs, they might as well get some anxiety medicine.
0: Oh, was that from the morning buzz? Were they talking about it?
4: Well, it's all over on Facebook and whatnot. They might as well put the dog on anxiety medicine.
0: It's the 250th anniversary. I'm sorry, man.
4: Yeah, I mean, it's gonna be booming, right?
0: Yeah.
4: And City of Akron's going to crack.
0: My dog, Dottie and Merlin, I had made a place because they... I made a nice comfortable place inside one of our basement closets. Whenever the fireworks would start banging, I knew exactly they, for some reason, that was their safe place. They were underground down in the basement, and I would set them up down there, and I would try to make it as quiet as I could. But you know, you're going to have to deal with it.
4: Yeah, not much you can do.
0: No, there's nothing you can do. I mean, get one. Don't they have those thunder coats you can put on your dog? Do those work?
4: Yeah, they do.
0: Have you ever heard of those?
4: No, not sure if they work or not.
0: All right. Anything else?
4: If so, I'd like to try one of them myself.
0: I'd like to take one of those out. I'd go to the mall or whatever.
4: Yeah.
0: Do they work on humans? I don't know. Yeah. Deer Creek Reservoir, Saturday morning, bottom of the pickup trucks. Body found by an underwater drone. Have you seen those things?
4: No, never. That's real interesting.
0: I saw one, I'm going to say, believe it or not, during the pandemic. And we were at an area lake in Portage County. Couldn't get any more social distancing than being out on a pontoon boat out, you know, 100 miles away from everybody, right? But all of a sudden, I hate to fish, but I love to catch fish. I hate the boredom of fishing. But man, when I got a bass on, when I got a fish on, that's what I like. You know what I mean? And so I'm fishing, and then all of a sudden I saw ripples going underneath the water. And at first I thought, I didn't know what it was. And it turned out that there was a young kid, and he was running one of these underwater drones. You've never seen one? They sell them retail.
4: Huh, no, never have.
0: And the other thing was, where were we in the last couple years? Doesn't matter where. I think I was down home, out by a lake somewhere. Oh, I can tell you, I knew. Hold on. It was a Tuscora Park for our family reunion. There's a Tuscora Park in New Philadelphia. It's a, you know, it's a shallow pond. And there was a guy. It looked like he was throwing an anchor out into the water, just repeatedly throwing it. He was magnet fishing. You ever heard of it?
4: Oh, yeah, I've heard of that.
0: And I went over to him, like, you ever pick some up? Yeah, I found a couple, three guns. He's always finding.
4: Yeah, that's popular.
0: But
4: you might
0: find
4: one of the Carabia brothers' guns that took them out and like Milton. Who knows?
0: That's going deep. Yeah. All right. Well, I'll get my crack team of investigators on it. WNIR. Hello.
5: Hello, Couch.
0: Hey.
5: Hey, I'm a. Veteran, well, actually not a veteran, but I was born back in the 40s.
0: Mm-hmm.
5: And in the 50s, we used to have air raid drills and had to hide under our desks. Everybody was afraid of the Russians.
0: Mm-hmm.
5: They're going to bomb us. Well, back in 59, Nikita Khrushchev came to the United Nations, and he gave a speech on how they didn't have to bomb us. There was 8 points that they would do, and we would automatically be converted from capitalism to communism.
0: Mm-hmm.
5: And about 30 years ago, I took the internet and found the copy of the speech that he gave and took some pictures of these 8 points. The one picture I took said that this was a speech from the United Nations, blah, blah, blah. And in 2024, I thought maybe I better try to get some pictures of these, because you know when you're taking them off a screen, it doesn't get centered and all that stuff. So I started centering it, and the one that said this was a speech from the United Nations in 59, it's totally gone.
0: What do you mean?
5: And so the picture.
0: They've, they've scrubbed it from the internet, you mean?
5: Yeah. Well, the picture from my files is gone.
0: Oh.
5: I still have the 8. So I thought the other day that I would try to bring it up again and get a picture of that it was a picture from the speech that he gave. It says no results found.
0: What does that mean to you?
5: That means that we've got somebody trying to change history.
0: They're trying to literally erase history.
5: Yep.
0: Now, I got a question about that. I wasn't alive then, but I remember Dad talking mm-hmm. a lot about the old Bert the Turtle duck and cover. This is Bert, they ran commercials. Right. In 59, Nikita Khrushchev, is that the one where he banged the heel of his shoe on the podium?
5: I think it was.
0: And he said, we will use America's freedom, and their freedom will be their undoing. And we will win. Yes. We will win without firing a shot. And I brought it up last week in Veiled. You know, that's what's going on in many of our major cities. New York City went all socialist, you know, with the mayor and everything. Mm-hmm. And you know, socialism is everybody shares in the wealth. Well, that's good for about 6 months until the wealth runs out, and then after that, it devolves into communism, where everybody shares in the misery.
5: True.
0: So you think the internet people are going through and searching with AI? That's an interesting. They're using AI to search your photos to get rid of history they don't agree with.
5: Right.
0: What area did you grow up in?
5: Lower Portage County.
0: Okay.
5: When I retired, we moved to Westerville, and right now I'm on my way back to Canton. We have a baseball game today, Thurman Munson.
0: Oh, okay.
5: And,
0: Man, you're going to make me think here. I don't know if that was the same. Don't pin me down to 59. When was the quote kitchen debate between Eisenhower? Do you remember that in history? The kitchen debate?
5: No, back in the 50s, and especially in Atwater, getting local news was heard. And national news.
0: It's the same way now in Atwater. They live there because we don't want to know. If I see a mushroom cloud, I know what that means. Screw the fishing limit. I'm going to Berlin and getting all the fish I want.
5: Right. you could get channel 3 or 5, and if my father went up on the roof and turned the aerial, we could get channel 8.
0: I've been there. I know. All right. Well, I got to go. It's good to hear from you. Okay. Have a good holiday. Call me again.
5: Yeah, uh-huh. I will.
0: Okay, thank take
5: you.
0: Care.
5: Bye-bye.
0: Bye.
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0: Couch here. 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And come out and see the clean Marine Woody himself. Speaking of which, let's see. Woody, you weren't there when Nixon gave the peace signs on Marine One, were you, Woody? I don't think so. I think when you told me you were there for Gerald Ford and for, Jimmy Carter, speaking of 50 years ago. That'll be this Saturday, of course, is July 4th. I'm on the air. That is the following Saturday, the

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0: What about the girls next door, Toby?
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0: What's your favorite summertime song or driving songs? I think we're there because the news stuff is not. 330-673-1234. It is 11 o'clock. WNIR.
2: From ABC News, I'm Sherry Preston. The Supreme Court dramatically expanding presidential power, upholding President Trump's firing of independent federal agency heads. However, when it comes to Federal Reserve Governor Lisa Cook, she will keep her job while further court battles play out. Here's ABC National Correspondent Stephen Portnoy.
3: Chief Justice John Roberts writes for a divided court that the president cannot remove a member of the Federal Reserve Board, quote, for any time, for any reason, without any notice before, and without any judicial check after. Doing so, Roberts writes, would turn for-cause protection into little more than at-will employment. It was a 5-4 decision, with conservative Brett Kavanaugh and the court's three liberal justices joining Roberts' majority opinion.
2: The high court also ruling that late-arriving mail-in ballots can be counted in an election.
4: This ruling is a loss not only for President Trump, but also his Republican allies, who have long argued that these late mail-in ballots, even if they are postmarked on Election Day, but this essential grace period should not be allowed. And, of course, this all comes as the president is pushing for even tighter restrictions when it comes to mail-in voting and mail-in ballots.
2: ABC senior political correspondent Rachel Scott. The Supreme Court also today rejected a push by President Trump to throw out a jury's finding that he sexually abused writer E. Jean Carroll in a store dressing room back in the 90s. The ruling came in an unexplained order and means the president will have to pay Carroll $5 million as a part of the verdict she won. Hundreds of aftershocks rocking Venezuela, where more than 40,000 people are still unaccounted for after last week's tremors.
5: The U.S., one of at least 24 countries to send rescue teams, among them 86 specialist dog teams, even using small drones here to find survivors. But anger is growing at the government for being slow to act.
2: ABC's James Longman in Caracas and Tennessee and Kentucky. At least five people have lost their lives in severe flooding. You're listening to ABC News.
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2: Former NFL running back Chris Johnson has ALS. He tells ABC News in an exclusive interview he can no longer hold a cup or even talk. He's speaking here through a speech-generating device and using his recorded voice before he lost it, saying he hopes his message helps.
3: If sharing my story helps even one person get diagnosed sooner, inspires more research, or gives another family hope, then it's worth it.
2: The nation's largest active wildfire has consumed more than 92,000 acres in southwest Utah. And says ABC's Jim Ryan, another fire burning about 200 miles away has taken the lives of three firefighters.
4: A solemn procession of emergency vehicles passes beneath an American flag flying from the ladder of a fire truck in Grand Junction, Colorado, to honor three federal wildland firefighters who died while responding to the Snyder Fire near the Colorado-Utah border. At the site of the largest fire, some good news.
5: The winds have calmed down, there's higher humidity, cooler temperatures, and so the fire's not moving as much.
4: Paige Panyuko of the Utah Forest Service says the Cottonwood Fire is approaching 100,000 acres. Jim Ryan, ABC News.
2: Europe's record heat has overwhelmed Paris mortuaries. The number of people dying in the heat has been growing. Public Health France says there were more than 1,200 deaths last Wednesday, the day France recorded its hottest day ever. There were 1,400 deaths on Thursday and 14 the next day. This is ABC News.
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10: 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Contact them at 330-730-2025. Yeah, it's going to be hot this week, oppressive and dangerous and all that. We know that, but let's get to the news and we'll check out the forecast in a little bit. Two-vehicle crash in Medina County Sunday morning left one man dead, two others injured. According to the Medina County Sheriff's Office, the crash in the 4900 block of State Route 94 near Ridge Road in Granger Township occurred when a Jeep driven by an 18-year-old Doylestown man entered Route 94 from a private drive heading southbound. A motorcycle driven by a 56-year-old man from Akron traveling northbound crossed left of center and struck the Jeep. The as-yet unidentified driver of the Jeep, died after being taken to the hospital. The driver and passenger of the Jeep also hospitalized but suffered non-threatening injuries. Saturday morning, a missing man's truck was pulled from the Deer Creek Reservoir in Alliance. With the body discovered inside, volunteer searchers found the truck in the water just off Police Street using an underwater drone. The owner of the truck is 20-year-old Nathaniel Hang. However, although recently reported missing, at this time the body in the truck has not been positively identified. Surveillance testing of mosquitoes in Summit County has resulted in positive results for West Nile virus here in Akron. Summit County joins four other Ohio counties, Portage, Stark, Franklin, and Richland. They've also tested positive. More information available online about West Nile at scph.org. That's scph.org. Beware of symptoms of West Nile virus, which may include fever, headache, body aches, nausea, vomiting, or a rash on the chest, neck, or back. Cleveland's contract with the Flock Safety expires today, but the city's 100 license plate reading cameras may not be gone for good. The City Council's Public Safety Committee previously voted to end the Flock Safety contract, but back on Friday, Council President sent Councilman Michael Polensic a letter asking the Safety Committee to revisit the deal. Polensic would not share details on potential amendments. Some amendments passed on June 17th restricted those who had access to Cleveland's Flock data. The city is part of a national data sharing database, or database, I guess. You say tomato, I say tomato. The committee then voted 3-1 to not recommend renewing the Flock contract. However, if they have a change of heart, and if they do, a renewed contract would run 1 year at a cost of $250,000. Coming up on 1109 at WNIR, weather coming up.
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10: And hello.
12: No one says tomato.
10: No, of course not. 1111 at WNIR with the forecast. Of course, it's hot and it's humid and it's sticky and it's just stick your head out the door
12: summertime.
10: There. It's summertime. Welcome to it. Heat advisory remains in effect. Starts noon Tuesday to 8 p.m. Thursday. Heat index values
13: emergency,
10: up to...
13: Emergency, everybody to get from street. Emergency, everybody to get...
12: Well, the Russians are coming.
10: There you go. Hey, heat index values up to 104 expected this week. Hot temps, high humidity.
12: It's 100.1.
10: Yeah, heat indexes. You got that right. My first radio job was 100.1 in New Jersey.
12: Really?
10: Yeah. So it's kind of like coming full circle. You know?
12: Forget about it.
10: Yeah.
12: It's hot. Forget about it. Yeah. Go down to the Jersey Shore.
10: All right. Highs nearing 80 today with sunshine. Highs nearing 90, excuse me. Heat index, it could be 96. Tonight, down to 72, a remaining hazy, hot, and humid Tuesday. High near 95. Heat values are, you know, the real feel temp as high as 105. And that for the rest of the week, basically. Friday into Independence Day, well, chance of showers and thunderstorms. We'll get to that later in the week because the weather can always change, of course. Watch out for the elderly and the pets. Check in on Couch, make sure he's okay.
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15: Yes, there's been a change in the weather. 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
12: You just said the...
10: There you go.
12: What was that? Groucho Marx and a duck dropped down in the 50s? You said the magic... You just said the lucky term of the day.
10: There you go.
12: Change in the weather.
10: Oh, that's right. You bet your life. Love that show. Loved watching it. Hey, currently we have a patchy fog burning off, but overcast. Sunny. Going to be hot. Right now, 72 degrees at the Talk of Akron, WNIR.
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18: Hi, John. Can you hear me?
12: Barely, but I'll turn my mic off. You go right ahead.
18: No. You're in my pocket. I was outside putting the flag up.
12: Oh, good for you.
18: Well, I do it every day when I can get out of bed. I put the window in the conditioner. Get that you want, man.
12: I gotta go take the flag up and take it down. You know, I softened on that. I have my flag illuminated at night and try to do all the proper. But if it's raining, depending on how windy it is, I might leave it up. But I decided that I'd rather fly the flag incorrectly than I have a lady down the street from me that flies it upside down. And I literally, do you know how many times I wanted to stop and, you know what I mean? But listen, I remember Dad saying, I disagree with every GD thing you say, but I'll fight to the death for your right to say it. But it really bothers me that that flag is upside down.
18: There's a young man, his uncle, great uncle, I believe, passed. And he never had any kids. And this young fellow, he's a good young man. But he just doesn't take care of his flag. And it's just like fingernails on a chalkboard to me. You know, one of the eyelets is either pulled from the flag or the holder, and it looks like a windsock on a windy day out there languishing, you know? That flag's supposed to stand.
12: Well, what I did, one, there was the same way. There was an old-timer. Now, this is 30, 35 years ago. Speaking of Atwater, to our friends out there, I'm riding around in my Jeep out there, and I saw this old-timer had a proud flag, but it wasn't so proud. It was weather-worn. So I went to the world's largest retailer, and I plunked down $20, and I just dropped it off for him. You know what I mean? Because I knew that, you know, he was probably retired from the Goodyear, you know, out there, or the, you know. But I don't know. I know exactly how you feel, and that's how I felt. What I found is, at this point, anybody that's willing to hang a flag out, I'm going to give them dispensation, because there's too many people want to take it off and burn it on TV.
18: It's like taking a dog and tying it out in bad weather.
12: Oh, don't even get me. Now there's a line I won't. No, yeah, that you're right.
18: One of the few things I have to do is sit outside and watch stuff. Okay, so I was outside for a minute, getting a little sun on the old body so that it doesn't scare people when I go without a shirt this week. I got back up in my bedroom, and I was working on putting the air conditioner in the window, and I heard this perfectly synchronized rumble. And I knew what it was after Great Bear said that there is a 17 out at
12: over the weekend. We had a B-17 and a B-25 down at MAPS Museum.
18: Now, I thought the B-17 had 9-cylinder engines. Now, I do not understand. All the time that machine was in the air, they didn't upgrade it to a double row. It was a single row. Single row and 9 cylinders. Maybe simplification of maintenance was part of it. I don't know.
12: Why would you want a second row? More speed, it would burn more fuel. It had to do with fuel economy.
18: More cubic inches, John. Cubic inches is power.
12: Yeah, but what I'm saying, at a certain point, they got to make a businessman's decision about, you know, how fast do we really have to go, you know, versus how much fuel we can go and get back with. I think it had to do with a finite amount of fuel. That's my guess.
18: The B-24 had 2-row engines, 14 cylinders.
12: Those things dropped out of the sky like, ugh, they called them the flying coffin, man.
18: They were fire traps.
12: Right.
18: One of the main concerns. The fuel tanks were above the bomb bay.
12: Right.
18: And they dripped.
12: Mm-hmm.
18: All right? And the B-17, you know, it was designed and built. It was flying by 1935. And they made several iterations of it. But I'm up here and I hear this beautiful sound. Oh! And I used to run outside whenever I heard a round engine when I was younger. And I've got my slippers on, which are death traps. You know, all people fall down. Here I am trying to get this 73-year-old.
19: I've fallen, and I can't get up.
18: And I get all the way downstairs. The doors are locked, of course, because we do live in America in 2026.
12: Yeah.
18: And fussing with the door locks, and I get out there just so I could see the back end of it and the wingspan going north, just due north. And I'm sitting there, and I'm thinking to myself, you know, I'm in two minds when it comes to those things. These rich people that buy these aircraft, and they go out and think that they're a World War II fighter pilot. It's a shame there's not very many of the World War II fighter pilots that can remember the cold, the noise, the smell, getting shot at, getting shot down, you know, the little things, and then the simple mechanical things and that could bring an airplane down. When you see that airplane flying, think of every moving part on that machine has to be doing its job.
12: Mm-hmm.
18: And we're talking about, for a couple of days, people that are so stupid they can't read blueprints or plans of where the services are buried. And this is how far down the ladder we've gone. Now, the jet engine was a marvel, and it brought the world closer together, literally. And of course, it was came out of war. You know, a lot of innovation, especially in trauma medicine,
12: right,
18: come out of war.
12: Either that or the space race, too.
18: Well, the space race. We're talking on a machine that...
12: Hey, what's the guy that invented the radar range? Remember, the microwave was called a radar range because he had a Hershey's chocolate in his pocket. Every time he was working around in World War II under this brand-new thing called radar... You know what? When I work around this thing, the daggone Hershey bar melts. I wonder why. And that was the invention of the microwave. The early ones were called a radar range.
18: Radar range. I remember years ago, my brother-in-law, he flew in a P-3 Orion. Now, that would have been a P-3A. All right? And he had the specs and stuff because he was a radar operator. And a sonar buoy... You know, they dropped those little things in the water so they could listen for stuff under the water.
12: Mm-hmm.
18: There were like little radio stations floating around out there. And it had a drawing, a line drawing of the different radars and where not to be on the ground when they were testing them.
12: Mm.
18: Because this is sterility, this is death.
12: Right.
18: No, that's how powerful the radars and search equipment was on the plane.
12: Right.
18: And if you were out walking around and they were testing radar and you knew it, you gave the whole...
12: Oh, it's been a year or two. A couple of years ago, the boss came in and he said, hey, if weather permitting, we got to change the lights on the broadcast stick out there. And what that meant was we were going to have to turn down our... You know, we're going to take one of the squirrels off the belt, you know, while the guys go up there. Because, you know, and he said, if somebody calls in and says our signal got weak for a little bit, that explained to him that we had to turn the, you know, the frequency modulation down. Because those guys, man, you talk about hundreds of millions of jobs that are illegal. And one of the things I never wanted to do, I was never going to be a light bulb changer up there on one of those.
18: You know, there's some people that just are not affected by that type of hype. I guess they just figure, if I go oops, I go splat. You know, it's just, I do not like to be high. But if I have to be, I mean, other than, you know.
20: I was gonna clean my room until I got high.
21: I made bad choices.
12: I never made bad choices like you did, you hippie. Unidentified body found in the vehicle belonging to missing Alliance man pulled from the reservoir to be KYC and others of him. Deer Creek Reservoir, they identified him and not released. They just said the vehicle belonged to this young man. We're assuming that it's him, right? But they got to do whatever they have to do. DNA or whatever, Bill? Okay. Mary just handed this to me. Tried to get an update on it. The guy called in about it. Vehicle along Stark County, Alliance, Deer Creek Reservoir, body and five, Nate Hang, H-A-N-G. The vehicle belonged to him.
18: I have my hand up.
12: Yeah, go right ahead.
18: How did it get 100 feet from the shore?
12: Who said it was 100 feet from the shore?
18: When they first gave that report about it, they said they found a pickup.
12: Right, hold on, man. Okay. What did it? Did it go over a bridge and fall in?
18: Well, unless he was going lickety split and did the good old boy.
12: Oh, I don't know. I don't think so. Let me ask you a question. A 2010 GMC Canyon truck. How much fuel would be in that thing? Maybe it went into the water and the rear end was floating up before, you know what I mean? Because gasoline will float.
18: Usually on the side, along the cab, or along the bed, depending on what make and model.
12: I don't know, 100 feet. I would so just...
18: That would put the center of gravity more buoyant. I mean...
12: We were talking about that. The old step-side Chevy, it had the tank behind Uncle Jim's... didn't they get rid of that because of fires, the tank right behind
18: them? You know, the people that made the Pintos, if you look at it along in the back end, exploded, okay?
12: Yeah.
18: And the Chevrolet C-10s, and then they started calling them thousands and 1500s, I think. But, yes, they did have a tank, and you could buy optional bigger and more tanks on your pickup truck, okay, back in the day. They had two filler necks. And one of them got hit in the side by a smaller, swoopier car, okay,
12: mm-hmm.
18: like a Corvette or something.
12: Mm-hmm.
18: And went underneath it, kind of like Gene Mansfield's car.
12: Oh, that was the trivia from this morning. Jane Mansfield was killed on this day, and her daughter, what's her daughter's name that's
18: Melissa
12: the actress? Melissa, what is it? Marissa Hargitay or something?
18: Haggerty or something like that.
12: Anyhow, it's called the Mansfield Bar on the back of the semi-truck, right.
18: And, but at any rate, a smaller, swoopier car hit the pickup, corrupted the tank, put a hole in it,
12: mm-hmm.
18: or if it was rusty, made a hole in it, and it spilled on the hot engine, and kaboom.
12: There you go.
18: Get back to that.
12: All right, hold on a minute. So here's an update on this article Mary brought me. See, today is full moon, strawberry moon, June 29th. I got to check the dates because he'd been missing for a while, apparently. On June 12th, 12 plus 12 is 24, so he's been about 2 weeks ago. His family, the kid that the license plate KTM 3202 lines up with him. So it's his truck. We don't know if it's him in the truck, but their family spoke to the Channel 21 in Youngstown, which I'm quoting. On June 12th, Hang's family spoke to 21 News Youngstown regarding his disappearance, stressing that the situation was made especially urgent due to his history of mental health struggles, including schizophrenia.
18: There it is.
12: The family said Hang had a history of running away during episodes,
18: there it is.
12: But hadn't been for long. At the time, investigators searched a pond on a nearby property. Within that pond, a vehicle was found, but it didn't match the description of the vehicle. How many cars and ponds are there out there?
18: I don't know.
12: They found another. I don't even. It's a bad man. It is close to Youngstown. Anyhow, WKYC Cleveland reported that a body found in a vehicle recovering from the was found in the Deer Creek Reservoir. That body's not been released at this time. Stark County Coroner's Office began the process to identify the body. The team traveled the region, receiving calls from assistants. A rapid compassion collective team used an underwater drone sonar equipment, which is how they were able to find what appeared to be an underwater vehicle in the reservoir. So you want to know how to get 100 feet. Was it 100 feet out or 100 feet down?
18: My question. Answered my question.
12: What's that?
18: He just put his foot on the floor. And center flying.
12: Well, I don't know. It's a sin and a shame, you know.
18: I was married to a schizophrenic. You're never bored. Let's put it that way. You're always either worrying about something, and you don't.
12: Cleveland Rocks album. You're Never Alone with a Schizophrenic was the name of the album. That was Cleveland. That's I can't remember his name. If anybody remembers who played Cleveland Rocks, call now. 330-673-1234. Moving on. Yeah, he'll come to me. Moving on. Fiber optics. Friday, he couldn't get in. Nobody could get in. Why doesn't anybody care about Twinsburg blowing up? Because nobody died? Do we have to have people die for people to worry about their houses blowing up?
18: You just opened a can of worms. Those people that live in that area are of means. Everybody hates people of means because of our media.
12: Oh, my God. I didn't even think. Oh, you're saying, they're rich people. They deserve to have their house explode. Yeah. They were on a day trip. If they were poor people in Akron, and I never thought about that.
18: And then this is the part that I do not like. When you start taking jobs that are critical for communication, for health things, you know, if the electricity goes out and somebody's on a respirator or something like
12: Who's
18: that.
12: Who's you? Start over. You said when you start taking away, who's you? The
18: people that are allowing these folk that don't know what they're
12: doing. Oh, that's been my poll question for 3 days. Should fiber optic companies hire full-time qualified teams to avoid what happened in Twinsburg?
18: Yes, I mean,
12: look, we've got this CDL that crashed in Atlanta, you know, Sherman's March to the Sea. Tell the people what, during the Civil War, what was a Sherman bow tie, Bill?
18: That's when you heat up them. They were iron rails then. They didn't go to steel until just after the Civil War. The iron rails for the trains and bend them around a telegraph pole.
12: Sherman said, look, if we shut off the supply chains and Atlanta was the central area for everything, well, I'm going to go in and burn Atlanta and we're going to melt the rail. Then we're going to go down to Savannah on his death march, you know, march to the sea. But I mean, we got a guy with a CDL that was given to him by a company out of Chicago. He ends up on the railroad tracks. The CSX train hits it, and he runs away. They don't know where he is.
18: Okay, now this invites a bigger question. We have those northern states that used to be blood red, and they opened their hearts up to people that were not worthy of their generosity. That's how I'll say it. And they came in, and they came in, and the next thing you know, areas of that part of our country are not welcoming to the regular American. So what they have done, it's like having an ulcer on your skin. Instead of taking care of it when it's easily managed, they let it fester.
12: Hey, when was the Khrushchev shoe banging? Is that the same thing the old timer called in a minute ago about when he was?
18: That would have been around 59. And he also made this statement, we shall bury it.
12: That's right. And without firing a shot, communism will take over your capitalist society. We'll use your freedoms against you. And I'm telling you what, man, it might have taken 70 years, but by God, it's happening right now in New York City. Socialism is communism light. I don't care what the hell they try to say it. I'm sorry to my Bernie Sanders supporter. Socialism, name one socialist country that's lasted more than 50 years where they didn't start eating each other after 50 years.
18: The Nordic states.
12: All right. Somebody that's got a population. Some places got more than a population of one-third of Ohio. They got 4 million people. Come on.
18: Yeah, but see, that's the argument they say. But when you have people that are professional hangers-on, all right, not people that get up when it's sub-zero and the sun isn't coming up for a month and get in their cars and go to work. Can you imagine the kids in this area if we had the I'm not going to work.
12: Here, take your lunch. Are we having frozen smelt again? Yeah, they'll microwave it when you get to school.
18: I'm depressed. I can't go to work.
12: Hey, tell the kids, what was the John Birch Society, and what song am I thinking? Don't give the answer. The John Birch Society, they were the anti-commies, right?
18: I've got a picture of Brother John Birch.
12: Yeah. And I belong to the Antioch Church. I ain't even got a garage. You can call home and ask my wife. We just gave it away.
18: And I sat and drank beer from a keg that was stolen from another frat house down at Miami U with Charlie Daniels. And I tell you what, he would drink beer. And I'm this skinny little boy from Akron, Ohio, just trying to go beer for beer with him. And the more he drank, the more he smiled. That was sometimes.
12: Man, I was down there at Miami one time. I had a buddy that had a butt. My best friend that didn't go to high school with me, okay? And we met about 2 hours into being at Akron U in the dorm. And we've been best friends ever since. So he was a made man. All I had to do is said he's okay. He was made by my friends and vice versa. You know how that works, right?
18: Yeah. He's a friend of ours.
12: Exactly. You know, without going, hey, Guido, how you doing? Anyhow, he had a friend that was a hoi polloi, and he went down to the wealthy kids at Miami of Ohio in Oxford. Now, I've been there once. And it was about 83 or 84, and I got down there. I drove down there. I had a car, and I was, so you know, I'll buy the beer and buy the gas. I'm like, he would say, I'll buy if you fly. So we went down, and I wanted to, always looking for a fresh supply of maybe college co-eds that wanted nothing to do with me down there, you know. But that was the first time I ever, listen, it was the first time I ever saw cocaine. Ever. First and last. We were going, I think it was Rush Week when they were, you know what I mean? Where the, like an Animal House, literally.
18: Yeah, they make the rush.
12: And I went in and we went into one of them and we were with one of the guys. We were going bouncing around, you know, drinking beer. And I went into one of the rooms and the guys, they all stopped and looked at me. And I just backed out quietly. I didn't want any, you know, they're all ready to take the coke up their nose. And I walk into the wrong door. And I'm like, I quietly closed the door and I ran the hell out of there. I didn't want anything to do with it. Can you imagine Bill, can you imagine if I ever did cocaine? I would have spontaneously combusted. I would have blown up right there.
18: But
12: that's all. So you were drinking beer with Charlie Daniels, and I was trying to get the hell out of Miami, getting away. I didn't want anything to do with any of that stuff down there.
18: You know, I'll tell you what. My buddy was an SAE, and he was a
12: certified automotive engineer.
18: And
12: we're SAE approved. Come in. We'll turn wrenches on your car.
18: They had the rack room, which was up on the top floor, I believe it was 3 floors high, genuine floors, big old house. And it had a steel fire escape, not those wooden ones that they built on the side of the houses.
12: Mm-hmm.
18: And it was called the rack room. And that's where you went, where your roommates might want to get some sleep, and you were out drinking all night, banging around, puking and stuff.
12: Right.
18: And my buddy and I were up there, and we're in a bunk bed. And these guys were going nuts, literally out of their heads, drunk, hitting on each other, beating on each other. They had a code. If you had the broom, you could talk. But if you didn't, you couldn't talk. And they're, I have the proof. No, you don't. I got my hand on it. You know, just crazy. And the only thing that we could...
12: These people are running America now. You realize this. Like the Skull and Bones at Yale.
18: They're retired. Their children are running
12: America. Well, there you go.
18: That scares me worse. So we sneak the bed slats out of the bunk bed, and we had them underneath.
12: Oh, God, yeah. We did that one time.
18: If they would have come near us, we were just going to beat them to death.
12: Oh, I thought you meant when they crawled into their bunk, they'd end up on top of the bunk below them.
18: No. This was self-defense. And this one guy comes in there on a bicycle. He's pedaling around, banging into stuff, and I'm reaching for my slat.
12: Well, speaking of which, Moose, I'll tell you what. Moose made my buddy R-Cubed really mad. He had his 10-speed up in his on the third floor at Catherine Place. And, of course, Moose went up there to the bathroom, and he saw the bicycle, and he rode it down the steps. But then he tried to make a left turn. Have you ever seen the front wheel of a bicycle just crack? It just bent over at 90 degrees.
18: You'll get that. But this guy, he rides off. Now, we don't know if he rode straight up because there was a rail, but he might have gone down the steps on this bicycle doing his best Major Kong. And then after we left, about a week later, the whole town of Oxford's looking for a rabid dog.
12: They did what? The whole town of Oxford did what?
18: A dog. A rabid dog was seen, and it was running around like a rabid dog.
12: What's that mean? I don't know what you're saying. Is that an actual dog?
18: Rabies.
12: Rabies?
18: A dog had rabies. The health department does not like dogs with rabies running around.
12: I thought that was a term I didn't know about.
18: And they found this dog, and he's running around the SAE house. Somebody, you know, they're looking for
12: you know what? Dog. That reminds me of an NFL Films. One of the linebackers, I can't remember, he's dead now. This is the party I like. We're going to run around like a bunch of crazed dogs. So the actual...
18: The rabid dogs.
12: Yeah, rabid dogs.
18: And then the dog took a flying leap off of the third floor out of the rack room.
12: Oh.
18: And was laying in the back. It was dead.
12: Oh. Well,
18: and it was running around in circles like Curly Howard.
0: Calling Dr. Howard, Dr. Fine.
12: All right, if you bring a smartphone to a bank robbery, do they have to get a... hold on a minute. They got to get a warrant to get into your phone, the Fourth Amendment issue, the Supreme Court. Something's coming down in the next... Well, 20 minutes will be lunchtime. The Supreme Court's got a lot of things. I don't think birthright citizenship makes it. There's too many. They're going to have to grandfather everybody in, right, Bill? They said there's a quarter of a million Haitians in America. How many of them are in Springfield? Did you see all the people in Springfield? All the DeWine people saying, we can't sleep here. You can't deport these people. Well, Trump, you know, I don't know, man. The last thing you're going to want to do before a midterm election is start rounding up people in Springfield and whatever about 120 days before a big midterm election. Just, you know, those people are fine. Deport them in winter and send them back to the island, down the Caribbean in wintertime. But that birthright citizenship, I don't know. But I think they're going to say you have a right. You, the police, have the right. If there's a bank robbery with a gun, and they said that they geofenced, they only did 300 feet. So if you happen to be within the 300 feet, are they impinging on your rights, you know, if they gather your information on your phone?
18: Well, it's not the bank robber's phone. It's everybody's.
12: Well, that's what I'm saying. You're going to look.
18: They're going to be looking at everything on every phone.
12: And what's wrong with that? If you ain't doing nothing, it's like the flock cameras in Cleveland. Do you think the Cleveland City Council tonight will extend the flock safety cameras?
18: All right. You tell us about your grandma and Meta down the street swapping, you know, peach cobbler recipes on the party line.
12: Right.
18: That was a different America. Okay. There used to be a woman or a man that could take a this out and stick it in that and listen to everything that you were saying.
12: The bell operator, she could just, you knew when you were on Ma Bell's phone. Yeah, especially a party line with Charlie Huggins and Bobby Huggins, our former coach at Akron U. They had 312 kids and 800 dogs there in Port Washington. And Bobby, one time I got to ask Bobby about it, Coach Huggins, and he goes, "That's your mom. That was your." I said, "That's my grandma." And he goes, "One time I called. I broke in. I said, Mrs. Denning, and I heard two little voices go, 'Yes, both my mom and grandma. You put two cups of sugar in.' So yeah, we knew back in the day. But then Bobby Kennedy goes after the mob, placing bets at the barbershop. Right? This is part of but." Did they have to get a warrant on Guido the Killer Pimp?
18: They had to get a warrant to do a phone tap.
12: What's the difference between a toe? Wait a minute. What's the difference between Lily Tomlin saying one ringy dingy and an actual phone tap? Is there a difference because they're recording it? Is the difference recording it?
18: A tape recorder.
12: Well, what I'm saying, Ma Bell, the operator, she's just listening in. She might write in shorthand or whatever, but I don't think that's the same. I think you're wrong.
18: It's the same.
12: You're wrong, and you smell like elderberries.
18: Is that what it is?
12: Your father was a hamster. I got 30 seconds. I got to get caught up. I'm way behind, man.
18: All right. Well, then I'll just let you go because I could go all day.
12: Okay.
18: It's a hot day. I got my air conditioner in. Bye.
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12: WNIR, hello.
21: Good morning, Coach. Quick couple of comments. The guy that called about Khrushchev Beach, he changed his browser. Use a different browser. Don't use Google.
12: All right, now wait. No. Hold on. You're in the right church. You're in the wrong pew. He, years ago, downloaded the 8 points of Khrushchev's United Nations, the whole article. It's on his computer. He could just pull it up on a file. The file was gone, and he thinks that artificial intelligence went into his memory photos or whatever and took it out. Had nothing to do with Googling it or digitally going to try to find it again. It was taken off of his computer, is his allegation.
21: Well,
12: that's different than changing to DuckDuckGo or what are the other ones they do?
21: Also, If a person really wants to save a file or pictures, you do not load it down to your computer. You use a USB drive. You have different types. You plug it in the bottom, download it, and remove it.
12: He's that roughly your age. He doesn't probably know from USB external storage and stuff.
21: Hey, I think I'm pretty younger for my age. But the other comment.
12: You were something before electricity, brother.
21: we just changed our coal furnace. And we got rid of,
12: Goodness. Did that coal furnace have like a low area underneath it where the ashes would go?
21: Growing up a kid, I can't remember. But
12: I can't remember. My lungs are full of coal dust.
21: Hey, Grandpa would come over from the street over, pick up the ashes when we lived in Cleveland. He would take the ashes, use them around his garden.
12: I thought you were going to say they threw them out on the road back in the day in Dover, the coal-burning Dover Power and Light every once in a while in the snow. The local dump truck would just dump it right on the street. It was the best way to get grip on the ice.
21: The other thing about the Twinsburg thing, you have to remember who owns these companies. They're owned by some big...
12: Well, let's go there. Windstream Saturday today's Monday. Windstream blamed the flag putter-uppers.
21: Well, you can blame all you want, but you're still responsible, okay? To me, personally, I think the company still has the liability. In other words, you hired a company that did a lousy job.
12: Yeah, but there is an agency relationship. Yeah, I'm surprised by now the lawsuits haven't been started to file and fly through the Summit County, whatever, you know?
21: Well, our state legislator, they need to change this two-day stuff. 2 days on a long project.
12: You want to go, okay, today's Monday. You go and call 811 or whatever, go online, and you have 48 hours, so that'd be noon by Wednesday. And by 1 p.m. Wednesday, if they haven't come out and marked the lines, you're allowed to go out and dig up with no lines. That's the dumbest thing I've ever heard.
21: Now, in an emergency, that's one thing.
12: A hurricane comes through, a tornado, and you got to get electricity back in for the service, for the, you know, the heroes going in and getting people out of the wreckage, sure. But, I mean, we always said, you know, the old-timers told me, you got to be quick, but you can't be in a hurry. There's a difference.
21: But I'm sure some of these plumbing contractors have been notified, hey, where's my gas shut off and stuff like that. People can pick up extra money by doing certain things from home or homeowners in an emergency. One other thing I want to talk about Straits of Hormuz, you know, the whatever with Iran. You know, there's actually, you can tell.
12: I beeped you, okay? Hold on a minute. Don't say it again. Okay. S-H-I-P, a ship full of, yeah, that's what you said. S-H-I-P tracker. Okay, because you scared me there.
21: Okay. And you, on the one.
12: Yeah, I've seen it 100 times in the last four or five weeks or
21: okay,
12: whatever.
21: Okay, but I noticed yesterday there's still some ships, they're moving around. It says under power, warning, blah, blah, blah. What a track does, I clicked on a small red dot. It turned out, you know, the things that the Coast Guard put in Lake Erie about watching, they're like a free say they look like a miniature sailboat with a sail on it.
12: They've got the drones looking for guys out there that are fishing in Lake Erie without a permit or a license.
21: Well, they have that same identical thing in the Straits of Hormuz.
12: Okay.
21: And I found that interesting.
12: Why?
21: What's going on. Because
12: why does that surprise you? Those drones are the same thing that saved the two Huey helicopter guys that got shot down a couple weeks ago.
21: But anyhow, that's my comment.
12: Okay. 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
12: And good morning, WNIR.
5: Hey, John.
12: Hey.
5: Had to get you off speaker there for a second.
12: Thank
5: that
12: you.
5: That song. I know who sang that song because I have a kind of a funny story. The Cleveland Rock song.
12: Oh, so, yeah.
5: I'll tell you who it is.
12: Go.
5: So I was in my second captain upgrade training at the major airline I work with, and I was flying, working. Our sim instructor for three sims was a former Blue Angel. So my sim partner and I was fanboying it. And finally we're like, his name is Scott. I'll just say his first name. We're like, hey, man, you're the Blue Angel, right? And he goes, yeah, I am. So he's telling us his call sign. He goes, my call sign was intake. And he turns his head. He goes, because my nose is so big. So his opposing soul, I knew it because I had video from his opposing solo, whose father worked for Continental Airlines, who I used to work for. Anyhow, so Scott said, if anybody asks me about being the Blue Angel, I say, tell me a city. I said, Cleveland. He goes, Cleveland rocks. I go, yeah, there's a song about that. And he talked about, he was a solo, so when they would line up on their hits, He goes, you're flying past the Brown Stadium looking up at it, you know, at 300, 400, 500 knots. So it's pretty cool. But it was the president. It's either the president of the United States or the president of the United States of America. It was that kind of like pop punk band that sang that song.
12: They might have. The one I'm thinking of involved the man from Akron. Well, he's from Salem, Ohio, and he coined the phrase here in Akron when he was on Akron Radio.
2: Hello, everybody. Hi, all tonight. This is Alan Freed, the old king of the Moondoggers, and it's time again for another of your favorite rock and roll sessions as you enjoy the Moondog Show.
5: I thought you were talking about the song that was on the Drew Carey.
12: No, uh-uh.
5: Oh,
12: that was Moon Over Parma originally, and then the guy that wrote that sued. But it's based on this song, but this was originally, Ian Hunter was in Mata Hoople, I think. And yeah. It was originally called England Rocks. And then he changed it to Cleveland Rocks when he wanted to get on Cleveland Radio, I guess. That's the urban legend.
5: And it was Moondog, that guy was the guy who, I guess on his...
12: Alan Freed, yeah.
5: Yeah, yeah, he was the one that said, that coined the phrase rock and roll.
12: That is correct.
5: Wow. Cleveland does rock.
12: Okay.

0: Man, that, okay, that was a topic. What other song am I thinking of right now that he mentions James Dean by name other than that song? In Hunter. Oh, it started with You're Never... The album name was You're Never Alone with a Schizophrenic. That's what brought it up. We're talking about the alligator, or the people told WKYC, the young man who's, they're not sure it's him. It's his truck that's out there in the reservoir. And WKYC said his family told their reporter that he might have had schizophrenia or whatever, but we don't know. So it's a tragedy, but I'm just looking here to see. So I'm getting ready to take a break for lunch, and we'll see if anything drops with the Supreme Court during lunchtime.
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6: Couch,
0: yeah.
6: The urban legend that is Cleveland Rocks. I've known

0: birthday was actually my 80th time seeing
1: him. Wow. So it was Mott the Hoople, right?
0: Yep. Yep.
1: And there's trivia about what song did Bowie offer Mott the Hoople? Bowie offered two songs and they took one.
0: He did. Yes, he offered both All the Young Dudes and Suffragette City. That's Wham Bam.
1: Oh, my gosh, man. That Suffragette City has got to be one of my favorite all-time songs all time, man. And, man, can you imagine being, I mean, you know, Mott the Hoople, they did a pretty good job with the other song. But that Suffragette City, man. Woof.
0: They did, but they just thought that Suffragette was not their style.
1: Yeah,
0: and
1: right.
0: Dudes was. And the thing that made that song was Ian doing that talking at the end. And to this day, he always picks somebody from the audience just to do that part too. Because, you know, he says, you know, that he's the luckiest person alive because he gets to, you know, he's always done what he's done because fans support him.
1: Amen.
0: That's
1: Call me when I got more time. Appreciate it. Thanks
0: yes,
1: a million.
0: Sir.
1: Okay.
0: Yes, sir.

0: That was all she wrote.
1: That was all she wrote.
0: Her mama.
1: Her mama's heart was broke.
0: Oh, how could 18 years just up and run away? Hey, I'm gonna take a break for lunch. 12 o'clock in the rubber capital on the talk of Akron, WNIR. Ken Akron on our way to 90 degrees.
2: From ABC News, I'm Mike Tabusky. Several major rulings from the Supreme Court today. The justices rejecting President Trump's attempt to fire Federal Reserve Board member Lisa Cook. She had been accused of mortgage fraud, claims she denies. However,
3: the court didn't say Fed Governor Lisa Cook can't ever be removed. Chief Justice John Roberts says at a minimum she should be afforded the chance to respond to the allegations against her before she's fired for cause. In a separate opinion, Roberts upheld the power of the president to displace a member of the Federal Trade Commission. This opinion overturns a 1935 ruling that protected FTC commissioners. Roberts writes that subordinates who exercise the president's powers are subject to removal by him.
2: ABC News national correspondent Stephen Portnoy. The president calls that second opinion a big win. In a separate decision, the court narrowly upheld certain state laws that allow the counting of mail-in ballots that arrive after Election Day, so long as they're postmarked by Election Day. Lawmakers this afternoon will receive an update on the war in Iran. ABC's Karen Travers has more.
4: Secretary of State Marco Rubio and Special Envoy Steve Witkoff will brief Congress on Iran this afternoon, according to multiple sources familiar. It will be an unclassified phone briefing for all members of the House and Senate and will be the first one for lawmakers since President Trump signed the memo of understanding between the U.S. and Iran. Sources say a separate classified briefing is expected later this week for members on relevant committees. Karen Travers, ABC News, the White House.
2: The search for survivors continues in Venezuela, where the death toll from last week's earthquakes now tops 1,400. ABC's James Longman in Caracas.
5: The U.S., one of at least 24 countries to send rescue teams, among them 86 specialist dog teams, even using small drones here to find survivors. But anger is growing at the government for being slow to act.
2: And Luigi Mangione, the man accused of killing the CEO of United Healthcare, will be in court later today after talks of a plea deal fell through. 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

0: is used to. 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
1: ABC's Jim Ryan, about 3 million fewer Americans are on the affordable health care insurance plan this year as compared to last year.
2: Democrats shut the government down trying to get Republicans to approve a continuation of federal subsidies for Obamacare recipients, but it didn't work. Now the Health and Human Services Department is showing a 13% reduction in those on ACA plans in 2026 versus 2025. The decrease, believed because millions of people, many of them gig workers who aren't offered insurance through an employer, are either unwilling or unable to pay the much higher premiums. Sherry Preston, ABC News.
1: And if you live in California, you won't have to turn down the volume for some ads if you're streaming content. Streaming services in that state are now banned from showing ads louder than the video content itself. The new law takes effect on Wednesday, only applies to Californians for right now, but streamers may make the change more broadly. I'm Mike Dabusky, ABC News.
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4: 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I'm Phil Ferguson.
5: 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Their number is 330-730-2025. A crash Sunday night in Tuscarora took the life of an 18-year-old just before 8 p.m. A Nissan Altima, driven by Ridge Reichman of New Philadelphia, failed to yield the stop sign at North Orchard and Norwood Avenues. He was struck by a Ram 1500 pickup, pushed off the road. The driver of the Ram and a passenger were not injured, but Reichman, who was not wearing a seatbelt, was ejected from the vehicle and later died at the hospital. The crash remains under investigation. Alcohol is believed to have been a factor.
4: Well, another vehicle crash in Medina County that occurred yesterday left one man dead, two others injured, according to this release from the Medina County Sheriff's Office. The crash occurred in the 4900 block of State Route 94 near Ridge Road in Granger Township. Jeep driven by an 18-year-old Doylestown man entered Route 94 from a private drive heading southbound. A motorcycle driven by a 56-year-old man from Akron traveling northbound crossed left of center and hit that Jeep. The as-yet unidentified driver died after being taken to the hospital. The driver and passenger of that Jeep also hospitalized, but according to this relief, suffered non-life-threatening injuries.
5: Saturday morning, a missing man's truck was pulled from the Deer Creek Reservoir in Alliance with a body discovered inside. Volunteer searchers found the truck in the water just off Police Street using an underwater drone. The owner of the truck, 20-year-old Nathaniel Hang, was recently reported missing, but at this time, the body in the truck has not been positively ID'd.
4: Well, four people have been indicted in connection with an incident that occurred recently at a Portage County wine bar. Three Stark County residents and a Tuscarora County man all face felony charges, in which the co-owner of that establishment, the Cove W Winery, was seriously injured. 48-year-old Eric Blase of Sandyville, 20-year-old Gavin Blase, 49-year-old Jessica Shoup, both of Louisville, as well as a 21-year-old man out of Canton, Devin Knepp, all face charges. According to sheriff's deputies, at least 10 people were involved in the June 12th fight at that bar located at 820 State Route 14. Now an investigation is ongoing. WNR News Time, 1209. More news next.
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5: 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Well, yeah, we got the summertime heat, and we also have West Nile, it seems. Surveillance testing of mosquitoes in Summit County has resulted in positive results for West Nile in Akron. Summit County joins four other Ohio counties, Portage, Stark, Richland, and Franklin, that have also tested positive. More information on this available online at scph.org. That's scph.org. Beware of West Nile virus symptoms may include fever, headache, body aches, nausea, vomiting, or a rash on the chest, neck, or back.
4: As we've been telling you, that heat advisory goes into effect noon tomorrow through 8 p.m. on Thursday. Again, heat index values up to 104 expected. So, City of Akron opening up a cooling center, and that will be tomorrow, Wednesday, and Thursday of this week. Akron Mayor Shamus Malik sent a press release here to WNIR saying the city will extend hours at Summit Lake Community Center, 380 West Crozier, to provide a cooling center for residents in need. So once again, tomorrow, Wednesday, and Thursday, Summit Lake Community Center will be open from 9 a.m. until 9 p.m. And the city will continue to monitor temperatures and will extend community center hours as necessary.
5: All right. And Cleveland's contract with Flock Safety expired today, but the city's 100 license plate reading cameras may not be gone for good. City Council's Public Safety Committee previously voted to end the Flock Safety contract, but on Friday, the council president sent Councilman Michael Polinsek a letter asking the safety committee to revisit the deal. Polinsek would not share details on potential amendments, but amendments passed back on June 17th restricted who has access to Cleveland's Flock data. The city is part of a national data sharing database, and the committee then voted 3-1 to not recommend renewing the Flock contract. However, a renewed contract would run for 1 year at a cost of $250,000.
4: Well, Kent now has jumped aboard. They've joined a list of various cities that have suspended directional drilling operations following that gas line explosion in Twinsburg. The Kent Fire Department able to get more information on what transpired in the Twinsburg explosion. The city posted on Facebook, and the city administration has issued a notice to temporarily suspend right-of-way permits for any directional boring work in Kent out of an abundance of caution. The post goes on to say that the fire department had begun hand-delivering suspension notices to fiber optic internet companies. The suspensions are immediate and will remain in effect until further notice. Twinsburg, Hudson, Stowe Green, and Streetsboro previously posted on Facebook they were also suspending such drilling operations.
5: All right, and we'll be back with the weather. It's going to be a hot one here in WNIR. Sports is coming also coming up, too. Yay!
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4: All right, take a look at sports here on this Monday. They had to finish up things this morning in the Travelers Championship, the golf event. Yesterday, they had about an hour and a half storm rain delay, and they finished regulation basically in a golf tournament as Scottie Scheffler and Victor Hovland both tied at 21 under par, but they could not go on. It got too dark, couldn't play that playoff. So this morning, 9 a.m., they got out there, and it only took one hole. The winner, they might be a bit surprised. It was not Scotty. It was Victor Hovland. He rolled in a 7-foot birdie putt on that first extra hole. They played 18, number 18, the final hole, and he rolled in a 7-foot birdie putt for the win, once again over Scottie Scheffler. This coming in late this morning, according to ESPN, Cleveland Cavaliers guard James Harden declined his player option. Now a free agent, he is, however, expected to re-sign with Cavs. When the Cavs traded guard Darius Garland to the Clippers for Harden, they did so, planning for Harden to eventually make this exact move. In the 2025-2026 season, the Cavs were over the NBA's second apron, a status that comes with significant penalties, both financially and related to roster building. Did you know Cavaliers have the second highest payroll in all of basketball in the NBA? Harden was due to make $42 million in the upcoming season, with more than $13 million guaranteed. Declining the option gets the Cavaliers under the second apron, giving the team some much-needed flexibility. You know, Harden overall, I mean, had a pretty good season with the Cleveland Cavaliers. He started 26 games for the Cavs last season. Those 26 games, he averaged about 21 points, nearly 8 assists, 5 rebounds a game. And in the playoffs this season, I know he dribbles a lot. In the playoffs this season, he averaged about 20 points, 5.5 assists, and a little over 5 rebounds a game. So it looks like the Cavaliers are headed to sign James Harden to a 3-year contract. The Guardians, hey, a good weekend. They won twice, Saturday and Sunday's game over the Mariners. And the Guardians open up a 3-game series at Progressive Field against the Texas Rangers tonight. That game gets underway at 7 p.m. Let's see here. The Richmond Flying Squirrels beat the Akron Rubber Ducks in the finale of the 6-game series in Richmond. But the Rubber Ducks are back in Akron, where they will start their longest homestand of the season.
5: Quack, quack.
4: Playing 12 games in 13 days at 717 Credit Union Park against Erie, the Erie Seawolves, and the Chesapeake Bay Sox. Now the series starts tomorrow against Erie, game time at 6:35. One other NBA note, Golden State Warriors appear to be in the running to sign Akron and Ohio native LeBron James after their star player Draymond Green reportedly declined his player option. Golden State looking to sign LeBron. We'll see what happens there. The Cavaliers also interested in LeBron, and also the L.A. Lakers would like to bring him back, but finances. It's going to be interesting to see what LeBron James does. He is a free agent. We have a poll question for you. Check it out. Your thoughts on the World Cup, and how about Team USA? They're playing Wednesday. They're going to win?
5: Yeah.
4: You bet they are. We'll
5: USA.
4: Take a look.
5: USA.
4: Or John will take a look at business and weather coming up in just a minute.
5: Sure.
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5: Time for the WNIR Business Report at 12:19 on Monday. Well, U.S. stocks rising and recovering some of their losses over the past week. The S&P 500 climbed 0.6% Monday, on track to break a five-day losing streak. Dow Jones Industrial Average added 282 points. NASDAQ Composite rose 0.9%. Of course, Comcast in the news helped lead the way and jumped after saying it plans to split off its media business from its broadband unit. Gains came despite a rise for oil prices, while Treasury yields held relatively steady in the bond market. When new federal figures show that about 3 million fewer people had the Affordable Care Act health insurance plan back in February, according to the or compared to the same time last year, Department of Health and Human Services is suggesting the 13% drop is largely due to a federal crackdown on fraudulent enrollment. The healthcare research nonprofit KFF has said it expects the number of people in the government healthcare program to continue to decline throughout the year. Saks Global, the parent company of Neiman Marcus, Saks Fifth Avenue, and Bergdorf Goodman, officially emerged from Chapter 11 bankruptcy on Friday with fewer stores, less debt, a more focused strategy to pamper the affluent, and a new name. The company said Friday the new entity will be called Exemplar Luxury Group, with an approved balance sheet, including nearly 75% debt reduction and $500 million in extra financing. And, hey, you drop thousands of Argentina fans into Texas for the World Cup, and the debate is inevitable. It's not about who has the best team or players at the tournament. It's about who produces the best, most succulent steaks and how to prepare the meat. That's right. There's a beef about beef. Argentina beef cattle is mostly grass-fed on open pastures, the result, leaner meat with intense earthy flavors, predominantly grain-fed beef in Texas, more marbling and a sweeter flavor. And Texas Agriculture Commissioner says the U.S. can take some credit for Argentina's cattle quality. Once again, a beef about beef. Well, we've got hot, humid, oppressive weather. Yeah, the updated forecast, no change whatsoever. Sunny today, high near 91, could feel as high as 95. Tonight, down to 72. Sunday, sunny, high near 96. Heat values, or the real feel, as high as 105, and on and on and on throughout the whole week. So make sure that, you know, you are safe. Rehydrate. Check on the elderly. Check on the pets. Sunshine, 81 steamy degrees at the Talk of Akron, WNIR.
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3: Hey, John, good afternoon, man. How's your family? Everybody good?
2: It's all good. How you holding up?
3: All right, good, good. My mom's great. I'm holding up pretty good. I work on a golf course in Akron. I've just been taking these supplements and eating a lot of bananas and stuff to beat the heat this week. But more importantly, you know, John, when we celebrated the bicentennial in 1976, I was 10 years old, and I think you were like 12.
2: Mm-hmm.
3: And to get here 50 years later, John.
2: I know, man.
3: Yeah, I mean, it really hit me because my stepfather, I've told you this in the past, he fought in Korea for 14 months, and some of my friends were much older than me. They fought in Vietnam, and I walked past our VFW post here on the west side of Akron, and they had a great, like, mini parade yesterday there, and John, the patriotism is more palpable now than it has been in many, many years. I see it and I feel it. I really do.
2: Well, that's reassuring. Mark J. Price in the Beacon, he writes, yeah. U.S. Bicentennial felt so magical in 1976. It's been 50 years. How is it even possible? He writes, one moment you're a 12-year-old kid in cutoffs. The next you're in a high-fiber diet and getting mail from AARP.
3: Yeah.
2: I'll never forget the U.S. Bicentennial in 1976. Maybe I was just the right age to appreciate it. Maybe truly a magical time. He's right there with you and me, you know?
3: Yeah. And I'll tell you what, John. I remember also that year, Crown Cola, they had a commemorative thing of all the calves for the miracle of Richfield.
2: Right.
3: And you could only buy it at like A&P and certain local grocery stores around here. So I got all the cans, Nate Thurman, Bingo, Jim Jones, all those guys, Coach Bill Fitch, who lived in Medina. His daughter Lisa went to Medina. Well, what a nice lady. And also that year, 7-Up had a commemorative 50-state can campaign. And if you collected all 50
2: states... Wait a minute, say that again. What company now?
3: 7-Up.
2: 7-Up. Oh, wow.
3: 7-Up Pop. I did this. I got all 50 cans. I don't know how. But back then, where I grew up in Wadsworth, we had two grocery stores. And I'm not going to name the names, but anyways, that whole summer, I got all 50 cans with all the different states. And if you stacked them up in order, it was a beautiful montage of Uncle Sam.
2: Oh, wow.
3: Yeah, and I still remember that very vividly. When we got the state of Idaho.
2: Well, that's another thing. I remember Billy Beer. Remember Billy Carter?
3: I do remember Billy Carter. My late grandmother Irene and my uncle John, they voted for Jimmy Carter. They mm-hmm. liked him. They liked his mother, Jimmy Carter's mother.
2: Oh, did he call her Miss Somebody? What was it?
3: I'm trying to think of Jimmy Carter's mother's name. She was.
2: It'll come to me. Yeah, I forgot about
3: that. She was like Mamie Eisenhower or Eleanor Roosevelt. She was held in that kind of esteem back then. And she would like publicly scold her son. And Saturday Night Live did a parody one time about Billy Carter. And the great late Buck Henry played Billy Carter. And it showed
2: You know what? It's so weird.
3: Yeah.
2: Seriously. Yeah. But I haven't heard that name forever. Get smart. Buck Henry had some of the greatest. There's a cameo. Buck Henry did a cameo on Seinfeld. Do you remember the scene?
3: Yeah, I do. Okay. Her name was Vivian.
2: Miss Vivian, I think. Miss Lillian. Lillian?
3: Like my
2: wife. Yeah.
3: You're right.
2: Yeah. Miss Lillian. Yeah. That's right. Miss Lillian.
3: Exactly.
2: But Buck Henry was on the Kramer. Reality bus. Remember that? He was right behind Kramer.
3: Yes.
2: And I recognized him. And his name's in the credits, but They, you know, nobody said anything, but that was an homage by Jerry Seinfeld and
3: Larry David.
2: Larry David for Buck Henry.
3: But he was such a brilliant writer behind the scenes, and he did a he hosted Saturday Night Live one time, and Hugh Hefner was on there as a guest host, and they did a kind of like a it wasn't a vulgar duet. It was like Thank Heaven for Little Girls, and Buck Henry, he and Rick Nielsen, the great guitarist for Cheap Trick, they looked so eerily similar. Rick Nielsen had the same type, page boy hat, and the glasses, eerily. They looked like younger brother and older brother, you know. And I remember one time Cheap Trick was on there, and they, some of those live musical performances by them and by other groups too, David Bowie.
2: All right, slow down. Slow your roll. Yeah. Christmas time, we go up to the Rock Hall the day of a Browns game. The best time to go to the Rock Hall is when the Browns are at game, because nobody, other than trying to find a place to park, you have the place to yourself. And what they were doing, that would have been 6 months ago, they were doing, it was the 50th anniversary of Saturday Night Live, okay?
3: Okay.
2: And they had all the concerts on Saturday Night Live playing randomly throughout the from the basement all the way to the attic up there. It was really cool. They had Chrissy Hynde, Devo. They had a Northeast Ohio. They had Michael Stanley never played Saturday Night Live, but they had I don't think so. I'm 99% sure of that, because that would have really broke him if he got to go. But they had Chrissy wore a Firestone High School T-shirt on Saturday Night Live, and they had that T-shirt hanging up in the Rock Hall.
3: But you know who did break Michael Stanley though? Merv Griffin did.
2: How so?
3: Merv Griffin, back in like 19 or 80 or 81, one of his last years on the talk show circuit, you can look this up. The Michael Stanley Band was on the Merv Griffin show in either 80 or 81 with that song Lover. They played that.
2: Oh, wow.
3: And the name of the album was called Heartland. I remember that.
2: Mm-hmm.
3: They played two or three songs. So Merv Griffin did break Michael Stanley. And there was a guy. He was with Billboard magazine. He was really high on the Michael Stanley Band. That they did Lover and all that. And Merv Griffin, he came up. You know, Merv always had on like a three-piece suit. He effusively shook Michael Stanley's. I mean, he really thought they had real talent. So Merv Griffin did break them. And back then, that was on Channel 5 at 4:00 in the afternoon after that stupid soap opera, General Hospital.
2: Well, now, in 81, 82, I remember 82, in the fall of 82, we had beer-watching parties in our dormitories with the sorority, or with the, you know, the young ladies were allowed to come over during daylight hours, and we would watch Luke and Laura on General Hospital.
3: Those 80 soap operas, they right there at the checkout counter, you know, John, my mom would go, "Oh, look, Soap Opera Digest," and my dad would go, "No, our life is enough." I'll never forget him.
2: Well, now wait a minute. The Howmeister, I think I got this queued up. Howie was still in. Man, I got to check my notes on this. I think Howie was still in Youngstown in '76. If the boss is listening, Cully's on vacation. But Howie started in '77. Okay, all right.
4: Announcement of today's starting lineup.
5: And that's what we did from 1977 to 1995, save for a three-year hiatus, at the Richfield Coliseum.
2: There you go. The Howmeister started in 77 for, you know, the Cavs. And every time I hear any announcer, it all goes back to Howie. He invented that. You know that.
3: Well, you know what? I remember one time I went to a Laker game in 87 at the Coliseum.
2: Mm-hmm.
3: The Lakers were in town against the Cavs. The Cavs had that young upstart team with Mark Price, Brad Daugherty, Ron Harper, and everybody.
2: Mm-hmm.
3: And Chick Hearn of the Lakers came. We had my friend and I. We had great seats. Chick Hearn of the Lakers came over and wanted to shake Joe Tate's hand. They had immense respect for each other.
2: Right.
3: The great Chick Hearn. And one more thing. It's also the 50th year of the Miracle of Richfield.
2: Right.
3: I still get chills and cheers when I watch that. And, John, the television camera shook the whole game. And I remember telling my dad, hey, what's wrong with the TV? He goes, Brian, that's the fans. The monitor shook that entire game. And I remember Rick Barry and young Brent Musburger and I think Mindy Rudolph and the fans an hour before the game, they were chanting, we want the Cavs, we want the Cavs, you know. So John, that was a great era, and I'm glad we're both still here. We remember.
2: Well, Akron's own Nate Thurman, you know, from Akron.
3: Yeah. He tipped the ball away in game five on that inbounds pass.
2: Oh, man, there was Austin Carr-Campy, Jim Jones. Man,
3: Snyder, Jimmy Clemens, Jim Brewer. We had another great guard. Oh, Footsie Walker.
2: Footsie.
3: Yeah.
2: All right, man.
3: Great talking to you.
2: Take care. WNIR, hello. You're on the air.
6: Hey, Coach. I guess my husband says I need to quit correcting people, but I just kind of annoyed me a little bit. So Cleveland Rock, the song, was part of the Drew Carey Show by the President of the United States.
2: That is correct.
6: For five seasons, they used that. They filmed the opening in Cleveland.
2: Yeah, but the initial opening was Moon
6: Over... The initial opening was Moon Over Parma.
2: Right.
6: Then it changed to 5 o'clock World.
2: Right.
6: Then they did the Cleveland Rocks. And then at the end of the show, at like the last season, they did Moon Over Parma, like in different genres.
2: Okay.
6: So that's how it ended. Let's see. You asked about songs with James Dean in them, or obviously the easiest one is the Eagles.
2: Well, yeah, the actual title of the song is, but I'm just saying because what song did I play earlier? He mentioned James Dean.
6: I don't remember, but Rock On is one by David Essex.
2: He mentions James Dean and Rock On. James Dean. Yeah. Oh, he comes in with that. That's a good guess. That wasn't what I was thinking of, though.
6: Oh, I know what you were thinking of. You were probably thinking that we didn't start the fire.
2: No, that's another one out, no. James Dean. No.
6: No.
2: We didn't. Wait a minute. We didn't start the fire. Wait a minute. Billy Joel mentions James Dean. Yeah, you might be right. Yeah, you're right.
6: Yeah. I could hear it, but I can't get to that part. I have to sing like the whole song. I have to get the whole verse before I can get the
2: right.
6: For some reason, I think it's before he says "Children of Thalidomide." I could never.
2: Oh, okay. Yeah. Oh my God, oh man, that was bad news, man.
6: Anyway, I got some interesting trivia. So I'm still in Tennessee. I'll be home this week, but. My husband and I were out and about, and his family used to live in a town called Hendersonville, which is where this place called Tweety City used to be, like the Christian Broadcasting Network is located in Hendersonville. It's kind of a upscale community, a suburb of Nashville. And the street that his parents used to live on, if you go way down the street, Johnny Cash lived down there, and Roy Orbison, and there were a couple other people. But he showed me when we first started going out back in 2007, he drove me down the street, and he says, look to your left, honey, that's where Johnny Cash lived. And it was on fire at the time. It was smoking. And I said, well, who lives there now? Barry Gibb bought Johnny Cash's house, and in the reconstruction, it caught fire. So now I guess Barry Gibb ended up moving to Miami.
2: I got a question. Is that the one that on Saturday morning we were talking about, Chris Christopherson? What, he went to West Point, taught there. I mean, he, I don't know if he went there, but he taught there. And the story was Chris Christopherson flew his helicopter, and they did a guitar pull around the circle. And that's where Bobby McGee and one of the other songs that Johnny Cash recorded for Chris Christopherson. But he flew his helicopter to that. Was that the one that Barry Gibb bought? Did he have enough land to land a helicopter?
6: Yeah. Okay. It's huge. But unfortunately, Barry Gibb, it burned down.
2: Oh, there's my.
6: The only thing left from the original house was, and you can still see it now, is like there was like a, because I guess John, the house was like way into the property. Like you couldn't see the house from the street.
2: Okay.
6: But there was like, there's like this big rock wall and that's still there. And I guess June Carter Cash had a whole building with her wardrobe in it and that survived. And I guess the tennis court and the pool, but it's actually, the house has been sold two more times. And right now some rich guy is kind of redoing it because it's on a beautiful lake, but it's a street that like a lot of the, like I said, Roy Orbison, I guess, the legend that Roy Orbison actually sold Johnny Cash the house. So this street has a lot of the country people, but it's kind of weird that Johnny Cash and Barry Gibb would be connected, but it's not, it has nothing to do with music. It has to do with, he burned down his house. So that's his connection. And lastly,
2: what band sang Burning Down the House?
6: Talking Heads, right?
2: Talking. Yeah, I was Talking Heads. Yeah, okay.
6: Yeah.
2: 365. Yeah, I was Talking Heads.
6: That was a club song.
2: That was. Right? Yeah.
6: Yeah. My driving song is Radar Love. That's my drive.
2: Yeah, that's a good one. But I'll tell you what, that Suffragette City, man. That song.
6: Who doesn't love Bowie? Anyway, the guy was talking about Michael Stanley. Michael Stanley was also on American Bandstand.
2: Okay, I'll allow it.
6: He did. They did. He Can't Love You and My Town on American Bandstand.
2: Yeah. Well, why do you think he just didn't? Know, why they were dubbing him? I think it was a mistake for them to dub him. You know, the Bruce Springsteen of Cleveland. I think that was the worst thing they ever did, was calling the Bruce Springsteen of Cleveland.
6: I think it's the Cleveland curse. I don't know.
2: Yeah,
6: it's
2: just the mistake on the lake. Yeah, right.
6: I didn't find it this time, but every time I go shopping in a different city, I look to see if I can find, especially if I find a place that sells records. I always look for a Michael Stanley record, and I didn't find one this time, but the last time I was here, I found a Michael Stanley album in Kentucky. So, because I'm right over the border here. So, you know, it's a shame, but he just, you know, I think it, a lot of it was the whole Cleveland curse, but, you know, he did. His song, he redid a Bee Gees song. Here we go back to the Bee Gees again. He redid...
2: Who's he? Michael Stanley covered a Bee Gees?
6: Michael. Look it up on YouTube. I love this. Michael Stanley, he said this in concert. I was actually at the concert where he said this, but he says, I have a secret to tell everybody. He says, I love the effing Bee Gees.
2: Mm-hmm.
6: And because... back in our day, the
2: brothers Gibb were everywhere. And then Andy Gibb went out by himself. He was younger, and he had a teeny bopper love song.
6: Poster, yeah.
2: Yeah.
6: The posters. But,
2: sure.
6: But to some rock people, the Bee Gees were not cool because they were too disco and commercial and everything
2: My measurement is by albums sold, man, and they are right up there, man. They sold everything, man.
6: Oh, absolutely. Absolutely.
2: That's the same way with Kiss, you know. Kiss, you know.
6: Yeah, they put on the best concert.
2: Kiss were great musicians. They just sang kind of, their song choice was kind of poppy top, you know, like, I don't know. They weren't really considered. They just were considered a gimmick band, but they were great, great band members.
6: And Gene Simmons is laughing all the way to the.
2: Oh, you better believe it. Yeah. Uh huh.
6: he's you know, you can't. But anyway, back to the Michael Stanley with the Bee Gees. So he introduces this song when he does a concert, and it's called To Love Somebody. And I didn't watch the show because I'm not big on network TV, but you know the show Grey's Anatomy?
2: I know of it. Yes, that's book.
6: Yeah,
2: Grey's Anatomy is based on the anatomy book that the young ladies had to learn.
6: Yeah.
2: Right?
6: They use Michael Stanley's song To Love Somebody in an episode of Grey's Anatomy.
2: Oh, wow.
6: I was like, wow, because I mean, I love the Bee Gees. I love that song. Michael Stanley's version is to die for. And I went and looked it up. I wanted to hear it one day, and I went to YouTube just to play it. And I see it's in Grey's Anatomy. So, I mean, he did a lot of things, you know, underneath that, you know, maybe people weren't aware of. But, you know, he was also in Drew Carey, too.
2: Of course.
6: He did an episode of Drew Carey. He was there with Joe Walsh was in this episode. And, the guy from Cheap Trick. Did you ever see the episode of Drew Carey? It's like the best episode where Drew Carey's trying to get his band back together. The band was called the Horn Dogs.
2: Joe Walsh, Michael Stanley.
6: Stanley. The guy from Cheap Trick.
2: Yeah.
6: Was in that Slash.
2: Slash. Well, you know what? They had a commercial in the football. This fall they had a commercial with Slash. And it was like a progressive or whatever commercial. And it was a garage band that was trying to get, you know, rehearsing for, you know, a lead guitarist. And Slash came in and he played like two chords. They're like, you're in it. He just goes, cool, man.
6: But Michael Stanley, he did his thing, you know. Mm-hmm.

0: Okay, so this was his solo.
1: That's a panty throwing song right there, I'll tell you what.
0: Oh, really?
1: Oh, yeah.
0: Oh, yeah? Panty dropping song.
1: Oh, my God.
0: Really?

0: Man, I'm struggling to hear the this is probably better than the Bee Gees version. I don't remember the Bee Gees Love Somebody.
1: I would not argue that. I would not.
0: Seriously.
1: I mean, it's
0: imagine you and me not arguing about music. We found a detente finally.
1: I don't argue with
0: you. I'm just kidding.
1: I just trust you. There's a difference.
0: Touché to that. Amen to that. You're right. So I'm still looking for. We had James Dean Rock On. You did good with Rock On. We Didn't Stop the Fire, and of course Eagles, James Dean. But there's another song where.
1: American Pie?
0: Does American Pie have James Dean in it? Probably. Does it? No, that's not the song I'm thinking of. That's not the one I'm thinking of.
1: I thought for sure you'd have the Billy Joel song.
0: No, I didn't. That was just a random thing this morning. I just, it's summertime. We're kind of in a, kind of a ratings dark kind of time, midday. I just threw I don't even know what brought up James Dean, whatever. But it's a full moon, strawberry moon. We got that going for us.
1: Yeah, I saw.
0: Are they doing fiber optic companies down there in Tennessee?
1: I don't know. I mean, we're really closer to Kentucky where we're at.
0: Well, they don't have the internet down there yet, probably.
1: I was laughing because we were, I don't have a sidewalk on my street at home. So we're driving. I spend all my time at this casino. There's nothing else to do in this town.
0: Right. Yeah, I know.
1: So I go to the casino and I'm looking out the window and I said to my husband, we're on this like, 4-lane highway, 55-mile road, and there's sidewalks. There's like these, like hardly any houses, and there's all these sidewalks. And I said, is that so the residents can walk to the casino? I said, because I can't walk anywhere in my neighborhood.
0: And what's interesting is I've been there. The lights flash, mosey and don't mosey. See, that's funny. I don't care who you are. That's funny, right?
1: They drive.
0: No, I'm going to mosey on over to the casino and see how we can do with luck. We got our monthly check, Yinzal. No, they don't say Yinzal in down there, do they?
1: They say
0: you all. Y'all. There you go.
1: Y'all. Yeah, somebody told me I had cute little knees at the casino. I did not get that at all. Is that like... My husband, he just dropped me off. He doesn't go in. Like, what does that mean? I have cute little knees.
0: You got cute little knees.
1: He says, well, you're kind of small for the girls around here. He goes, they're pretty corn fed out in this area.
0: I'm going to let that go because I got a break coming up. It's always a pleasure, but I got to go. Okay.
1: All right,
0: I'll see you. Cute knees.
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0: Now once in a bloom, speaking of knees, Patricia, let's see, mom was born in 34. 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She's born right dab smack in the middle of the Depression. 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And I'm like, is that a good thing? She goes, back in my day, the bee's knees was the best you could be called.
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0: The hint of the song from last week, we had mentioned debutante. Debutante is in the song I'm thinking of. We had the Eagles, the Long Run. Those debutantes down in Houston can't hold a candle to you, but the other song I'm thinking of mentions debutante as well, that has James Dean in. But she had like 8 songs that mentioned James Dean, and I never remembered. WNIR, go.
4: Hello, good morning.
0: What's up?
4: Hey, afternoon. I wanted to say 2 quick things. One, Whoopi Goldberg said that the shimmering pool down there in D.C. Never had algae in it before. Well, the Wall Street Journal in 2021, the headline was Obama's shimmering pool is filled with algae. Is he going to retract that? Of course not. They're so, into their own thing. The other one was, as you know, Governor DeWine is upset about not wanting, he wants no voter ID, right? Is that correct?
0: Mail-in ballots only.
4: Oh, okay. But, I mean, so there's a skew there on, if you're going in person and voting a paper ballot or whatever. It seems contrary to the Republican point of view. And then I thought, well, you know what?
0: Well, so does the when he randomly came out and said last week, I want the legislature to get rid of the death penalty. We found out that 3 weeks prior to him announcing that, he had commuted this man's sentence from life to life in prison from death because he had a mental disability. But yeah, that seemed the death penalty is that's kind of a Republican. It used to be a pillar. I don't know. Is it so much anymore?
4: I'm not sure about that. The only other point I wanted to make was based on, and then the gender, children could be altered with their gender. I thought, where's he coming from with that comment, or belief, a couple months ago, I think, which I thought was a real change for a Christian to think. But then again, I'm not him, but I followed, our governors and our leaderships for years and years. Anyway, here's my point, and maybe you've heard of it. Amy Acton is running for governor. She was his right-hand woman, so to speak, for the health of wearing masks. And in my opinion, deceptions from my point of view. And so she's a Democrat. She's always been a Democrat, I think. But here's the point. Wouldn't it be nice if you could ease the voting rights? You got all these. I'm not saying they'll do it, but we know the population, for example, in Springfield. It would be a nice plus for her to get extra votes somewhere. Again, this is my conspiracy theory. And he's siding with her in that attitude.
0: How so?
4: Well, if he is going to, I don't know if he's endorsing her or not.
0: He's on record saying that whoever got the when Vivek won the primary, I will endorse whoever the Republican is. But that was a veiled endorsement. He didn't come out but I don't know.
4: Right. Well, anyway, I know that just go way back when Trump came to visit him.
0: He accidentally got sick with the COVID, so he couldn't be up at the Maytag plant in Toledo. Right. Mm-hmm.
4: And then 3 hours later, he did not have.
0: It was miraculous. It was a false positive. I remember it. I remember it all, but whatever. He's gone in 6 months. Thank God and Greyhound, he's gone. Who sang that song? Thank God and Greyhound, she's gone.
4: Anyway, I just thought that was my 2 + 2 = 4.
0: Well, there you go. I think you're on top of it there. We'll see what happens. It's going to be our summer of discontent. We'll see what happens as we get to November.
4: Well, God bless us on this 250th.
0: Amen. Amen. And pass the ammunition.
4: Thank you, God. All right.
0: All right. Great afternoon. Bye-bye. We'll be back.
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0: It's summertime in Akron, Ohio.
1: It's
0: a kiss. It's a simple
1: wine. It's from ABC News. I'm Mike Dubusky. The Supreme Court siding with the Trump administration in a major case today, ruling the president can hire and fire whoever they like to run independent agencies like the FCC and the FAA. More from ABC's Devin Dwyer.
2: That means in this immediate case that the president can remove Rebecca Slaughter, a Democrat, from the FTC, and he can, in theory now, go across the board to these 28-some agencies and remove Democrats from them, pack them with Republicans, and of course future presidents can do the same thing.
1: But the court also ruled against the president's attempts to fire Fed Governor Lisa Cook. President Trump posting on social media this morning that Iran has requested peace talks begin in Qatar tomorrow, though Iran has not confirmed that. Over the weekend, the two sides traded strikes despite that memorandum of understanding signed earlier this month.
3: Just yesterday, Iran launched a series of missiles and drones at American military sites in the Middle East, from Bahrain to Kuwait. This after the U.S. struck multiple targets inside Iran. And those U.S. attacks were in response to Iran hitting an oil tanker in the Strait of Hormuz. All this risking the ongoing ceasefire.
1: ABC's Karen Hua in Washington. Later today, Secretary of State Marco Rubio and Special Envoy Steve Witkoff will hold an unclassified phone briefing about Iran for all the members of the House and Senate. A trial date has been set in the federal case against Luigi Mangione, the man accused of killing UnitedHealthcare CEO Brian Thompson. Jury selection starts January 5th of next year. Today, Mangione appeared in a Manhattan courtroom.
4: This comes after sources say that prosecutors have put a plea deal on the table and that there have been discussions between prosecutors and defense attorneys for Luigi Mangione. It's unclear how far these conversations even went towards even coming to an agreement, but we know at some point those conversations went silent.
1: ABC's Phil Tate. 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
5: 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This product is not intended to diagnose, treat, cure, or prevent any disease.
1: The Federal Aviation Administration now says a JetBlue flight struck a drone while coming in for a landing at JFK Airport in New York this morning. Two space telescopes are now in precariously low orbits, all because of eruptions from the sun. ABC's Jim Ryan tells us what NASA intends to do about it.
9: To keep it from plunging out of orbit and burning up in Earth's atmosphere, the Swift Space Telescope needs a lift. Enter a three-armed robot built by a startup company called Catalyst Space.
10: It has tremendous amounts of maneuverability.
9: Catalyst founder Gan He Lee says the mission is clear.
10: To push this multi-ton, $500 million satellite back up higher in altitude.
9: Catalyst has offered NASA no guarantees that this first-of-its-kind mission will be successful. Jim Ryan, ABC News.
1: The mission could launch as early as Tuesday. Underway in New York City right now, a funeral service for Clive Davis. The legendary music producer passed away earlier this month at

0: 94. Among the many musicians who had their careers shaped by Davis, Bruce Springsteen.
1: I tentatively strummed my guitar. I think I played him growing up in Saint in the City. Songs that would end up predominantly placed on my first album. And when I finished, Clive, smiling, simply said, "Welcome to Columbia Records."
0: Davis has also been credited with signing artists like Janis Joplin, Billy Joel, and Whitney Houston. Mike Dubusky, ABC News.
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5: 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A body found in the Deer Creek Reservoir. Saturday morning, a missing man's truck was pulled from the Deer Creek Reservoir in Alliance with a body discovered inside. Volunteer searchers found the truck in the water just off Police Street using an underwater drone. The owner of the truck, 20-year-old Nathaniel Hang, was recently reported missing, but at this time, the body in the truck has not been positively identified. Alliance Police warning the public of a serial prowler targeting elderly women of the city. Police say the suspect approaches either a back window or patio door of homes and apartments and displays explicit video or images on a cell phone or tablet before fleeing on foot. Police say there were three cases of the suspect entering homes. No injuries reported. Some of the areas include Tanglewood Avenue, Ainslie Street, Klinger Avenue, Johnson Avenue, and Mill Circle. The incident typically occurs between 9 p.m. and 3 a.m. The suspect, wearing a hoodie, ball cap, and gloves, he's described as a black male in his mid-20s, height 5'5 to 5'9. An 18-year-old driver killed on Sunday evening in Tuscarawas County. The Ohio State Highway Patrol says a crash involved a Ram 1500 and a Nissan Altima. It happened just before 8 o'clock. According to police, investigators believe the Altima, driven by 18-year-old Ridge Reichman of New Philadelphia, failed to yield from a stop sign at the intersection of North Orchard Road and Northwood Avenue. Reichman's vehicle hit by a Ram 1500 and pushed off the road. Investigators say Reichman, not wearing a seatbelt and ejected from the vehicle, he was taken to the hospital where he was pronounced dead. The driver of the Ram, a passenger in the vehicle, was not injured. Alcohol is suspected to be a factor in the crash, which remains under investigation. Testing of mosquitoes in Summit County resulted in a positive hit for West Nile virus in Akron. Summit joins four other Ohio counties, Portage, Stark, Richland, and Franklin, that have also had a positive test for West Nile. For local news anytime, go to WNIR.com. WNIR weather, sunny and 92 today, down to 72 tonight. Heat advisory, sunny 97 tomorrow. Currently, it's 84 at the Talk of Akron, WNIR.
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8: Hey, John.
7: Hey.
8: I don't want to be a bad person, but I heard something over the weekend that kind of got me a little riled up. I heard it or read it. It was Friday, Saturday, that 10,000 illegal immigrants in Springfield Township. 10,000. Doesn't that seem like a lot to you?
7: You mean Springfield, Ohio, not east side of Akron.
8: Right, Springfield, Ohio, correct.
7: Mm-hmm. That seems low.
8: Really? Well, I guess my next question is, do you know what DeWine's version of that is? It's okay. He invites that. What do you think Vivek's feelings are on that?
7: I don't know. I've got a text into Vivek's people. I think it was Friday morning. I'd like to ask him about that. Springfield, Ohio is where, Fran and Mike kind of, that's their neck of the woods. They're okay. And then they had a tragedy about 1993. Their daughter died in a car crash. And then they opened a Catholic, school in, under her name in probably Port-au-Prince, neck of the woods. I don't know where it is in Haiti, but that's the relationship there, okay? And then they began when they had the earthquake, and then they had all the unrest with that guy Barbecue, the kind of guy was going around chopping people. And so the temporary protected status that they've been there legally under TPS. Now the Supreme Court ruled what day is today? Is today Tuesday or Monday?
8: Monday.
7: Yeah. Friday, the Supreme Court said that the temporary protected status of 250,000 Haitians and I don't know how many Syrian, they, and I said earlier, I hope that Trump put a new guy in charge of ICE. Did you see that?
8: I did not.
7: He named a new guy this morning, and I didn't know him. But they got rid of the other guy, and then of course Kristi Noem has been kicked to the curb, from DHS. I hope that they don't begin rounding people up in Springfield, Ohio prior to the midterm election. That's my thought.
8: Yeah. But I just thought that was kind of high.
7: No, there's an estimated 10,000 to 15,000 it's closer to 15,000.
8: Okay,
7: but
8: they were saying then there's going to be all these job openings and this and that because nobody wants to do these jobs. They were crying about the jobs.
7: Who's they? And what jobs are they doing that Americans want down in Springfield?
8: Well, that's what I'm saying. I don't know of that many crop picking jobs or anything. Is Springfield known for that? Or I don't know. I've been through there tons of times. But it don't seem like much to me. It wouldn't be a place where there'd be that many jobs. So that's what I'm wondering, how they're living. Are they living off the government?
7: Of course. I mean, of course.
8: Well, that's a question I would like to hear.
7: All right, hold on a minute. Springfield, Ohio is known as the champion city for its rich industry and the city of roses for its massive historical floral industry. Today is recognized as unique architecture, outdoor recreation, home of Wittenberg University. I know that. It was a powerhouse for heavy machinery manufacturing, agriculture, and the Champion Reaper Crop Harvesters. In the early 1900s, Springfield boasted dozens of greenhouses, produced more roses than any other city in the world. Now, in the 1900s, that might be right, but I can tell you, having been to Quito, Ecuador, mm-hmm. when we were there in 2002, 2003, my niece Leah was down there for Ohio State travel abroad, and we went down and visited mm-hmm. her. It's my sister's daughter. And when we were down there, we got on a random tour. And when we went out to Cotopaxi, the volcano, on the way out, I saw what seemed to be hundreds of acres of roses. And they said that one out of two roses sold in America come from Quito, Ecuador.
8: And I heard that.
7: They're a 4-hour flight from Miami. And they, mm-hmm. you know, and yeah. So I don't think I don't think that Springfield has the, they're up at 2 miles high up there. It's just perfect for rose growing, I guess. I don't know.
8: Right. Well, I mean,
7: print media,
8: flower pickers.
7: It's a former major publishing hub is Springfield, Ohio, known for the Crowell Collier Publishing Company. I've never heard of it.
8: No,
7: Springfield features the only Frank Lloyd Wright designed home in Ohio. It's a prairie style masterpiece, a mesmerizing folk art environment built out of rock and glass. During the Great Depression, Heritage Center of Clark County, stunning 1800s building. It serves as the county's historical society, trail hub, Buck Creek State Park, Wittenberg, John Legend. That's what I was looking at. The Grammy-winning singer, songwriter, musician was born and raised in mm-hmm. Springfield. Hey, where's Dave Chappelle? He doesn't live in Springfield. Where's Dave Chappelle adopted hometown down in Southern Ohio? Not Springfield, but somebody will know.
8: Yeah, somebody will know.
7: No, I don't know. Church services would have been yesterday. The church is down there. I saw it on the national news last night, Sunday night news, 6:30 news. They had about a 2-minute clip on the people there, the churches and the local people. They are our family, friends, and neighbors. We don't want them deported.
8: Well, you know, I live in Stark County, but
7: I'm sorry to hear that. Sorry about your luck there. Are you in the county jail? Do you need me to bail you out? I could get people, get some money together. We can get you out of Stark County. Just kidding, Stark County. Hey, Stark County was the bright lights on the horizon up north to get out of Dover. What's going on up there in Carrollton? Let's go see what's going on in the bright lights. Then we went to the Galaxy, and you had a couple, three other gathering places in the 80s.
8: Yep, I remember that, yep.
7: But are there any Haitians in Stark County?
8: Yes, there is, and I just watched them, and I don't mean this in a bad way, because all types of people do, you know, bad stuff. But I just watched some shoplift stuff at a major store this morning. Is what they do is they put it in their cart, and I've seen this more than once. They put the stuff in the cart, they go through a checkout with a person there. But what they don't want to pay for, they put way on the bottom of the cart. So they pay for all that, they put it in there, then they just take the cart and push it out, and before they go out the door, they throw it on top of the cart, and there they go. It's like this morning was a bicycle inner tube. And I watched him the whole way out, and he threw it in the cart.
7: Okay.
8: So I just thought,
7: well, that's, shoplifting. I think Americans invented shoplifting. I don't think that's anything unique to.
8: Well,
7: I know there's plenty of Americans that shoplift, too.
8: Well, yeah, just like the guy that pulled the gun on the one.
7: Oh, God, that thing scared that guy, man. He's ruined his life. He's facing 20 years in jail for that.
8: Over shoplifting.
7: Yeah.
8: I mean, the only thing I could think is
7: that was a Walmart in Stark County. Was that on 30? Where was that?
8: On 62.
7: 62, that's right. Yeah, right. Mm-hmm.
8: Yep.
7: That made the national news. Way to go, Stark County. You made ABC.
8: Hey, we made it somehow.
7: You got to make it. You got to be known for something, right?
8: Yeah, we got to be known for something. All right, buddy.
7: Okay, take care. WNIR, hello.
9: Good afternoon, John.
7: Hey, what's cooking?
9: Yellow Springs.
7: Yellow Springs what? Oh! Yellow Springs, Ohio is where Dave Chappelle's from. He's buying up the town down there. Yeah.
9: It's like between Dayton and Columbus.
7: Yeah.
9: Earlier, before the lunch break, you had the gentleman call in saying that he believes the information is being scrubbed about him on the...
7: Wait. Let's put some bookends on that, okay? He said, I'm an old-timer, and I'd save something from 1959 Khrushchev's video, blah, blah, blah. He saved it on the hard drive or soft drive, not a soft drive, but probably the hard drive of his computer, and he can't find it anymore. And he thinks that the AI went in and scrubbed that out of the memory on his computer.
9: Well, I mean, we know that happens because, do you remember I'm a Dinner Jacket?
7: I remember Howie calling Ahmadinejad. Who was he with? Was he Iran?
9: Iran.
7: The Iran leader, Ahmadinejad.
9: Yeah.
7: God, how long's that been? 25, 30 years ago?
9: Yeah. They were spinning up the centrifuges for the,
7: And then the French UN guys went in. No, the French went in and then they hid Mossad in there, unbeknownst to them. And then Mossad put the Suxnet virus in the computer of a thumb drive.
9: What they did was a net virus jumped from, they said it probably went through every single computer on the planet.
7: Oh.
9: Looking for the serial number of those Siemens centrifuges. And the moment it found them, it set them to high speed. You know, it ramped up the RPM on them and they blew up. You know, and that's how the
7: all right. Suxnet, highly sophisticated state-sponsored cyber weapon, computer worm discovered in 2010, believed widely to be a joint development between the U.S. and Israel, Operation Olympic Games. It was designed to sabotage Iran's nuclear program by physically destroying the centrifuge equipment and the computers required to manufacture weapons-grade uranium, blah, blah, blah, blah. It steals data or locks systems. Suxnet was first digital weapon known by physical damage to real world.
9: Yeah, they take the yellow cake and they spin it up.
7: I understand. Yeah.
9: Mm-hmm. So, yeah. So, I mean, that could be it. If he wants to try to find it online, if he's listening, if you're listening, it's called Tor Project. T-O-R Project. Jet. And download that browser, that internet browser. And when you download it and open it, do not change the size of the window that opens up. Don't expand it, don't contract nothing. Just leave it the way it is. And what it does, it uses, it's like mirrors. They call it mirroring. And you know how you have, you've ever seen those crime shows where there's a person and then they go into a hall of mirrors and you're like, oh, which one's, who is it? And they keep smashing the mirrors, mm-hmm. trying to find the real one. It works similar to that. It's very slow, but it can go through everything on the internet around the entire planet. It's not stuck to here in the U.S. or anywhere else. Try using that internet browser to... look for what you're looking for.
7: Stuxnet is widely viewed as the watershed moment in the electronic history of the world, the dawn of the modern cyber warfare. It demonstrated that electronic code could be weaponized to destroy physical infrastructure, setting a precedent mm-hmm. that has influenced global cybersecurity and state level cyber conflicts ever since then. So, yeah.
9: You know, the flock cameras.
7: Oh, yeah. Cleveland City Council is going to vote tonight whether they want to pony up $250,000 for the flock cameras. What about it?
9: Sure they will. Here's the thing. Not only do they record your license plate, take pictures of your car, if you're using a Bluetooth or a wireless device, it records everything that you're talking. Like right now, if I'm talking to you and I'm passing up block cameras, it records all of it. Because, see, you know, normally you'll say, well, yeah, but everybody has that. No, the phone companies have that information. Yes, but you have to have a court order to get.
7: Well, do you? Okay. Hold on a minute. I'd buried most of my. Hold on a minute. The Supreme Court ruled today transgender athletes in Idaho and West Virginia. I haven't heard that one yet. Hold on a minute. What was the one that they did about the Fourth Amendment? Oh, a guy's robbing a bank. Okay.
9: Mm-hmm.
7: This is the Supreme Court ruling. I'll give you the Reader's Digest version. Guy's robbing a bank. He gets $180,000 cash. I mean, I know something. That was a lot of cash. I don't know who gave him that. But anyhow, he left. At first, I thought his cell phone accidentally got left at the bank and they found it. It wasn't. Here's what they did. They went in and they, without a warrant, they got a limited about every cell phone within a football field of that bank at that time. They went and got all that information, okay, without a warrant, and that's the operative thing, and did this, I can't remember how the Supreme Court ruled on that. Is that constitutional, or is that a Fourth Amendment seizure, because you might have been at the deli next door to the bank and had nothing to do, and they could have searched your phone without a warrant. I don't know which way they went on that, do you?
9: No, I mean, but they've been using that for, I don't know, 10 or 15 years. A friend of mine, he's a police officer. What I forgot what they called it, a tiger or a shark or something. And he says I could go to my office or my desk, pull this program up, and I could see every single phone number that you, he goes, I can't hear the conversations, but I know who you called and every single text.
7: Right.
9: Or file that you send, you know. So they've had this.
7: If they don't, in your view, if they don't go get a judge's signature for a warrant on that, is that a warrantless search under the Fourth Amendment on everybody's phone?
9: I think if they find the information pertaining to that particular situation, I think they should use it. But if anybody else, if there's any other crime that was committed.
7: Oh, it'd be fruit. It'd be fruit from the poison tree. That's a good point. Yeah.
9: Yes. I'm sorry, but you know, if what? You were looking for John Denning.
7: Yeah, and I picked you up. Well, I'm going to say out of the car, long hair. Get out of the car, Mr. Greek, Mr. You know, Oopa.
9: Oopa. Come on, man. Oopa.
7: I never will get that right. Hold on a minute. Major decision looms today, Supreme Court, end of the term. Blah, blah, blah. Oh, they did say that Trump had to write the. Remember a lady lied on her mortgage application? Do you remember that one story? We had three or four of them.
9: You mean during 2004?
7: No. Just she was one? With the Federal Trade Commission, and Trump wanted to fire her or something.
9: Yes.
7: They did allow that. Election rules before congressional terms, they haven't ruled yet. Redefine who's a U.S. citizen from the birthright citizen. I haven't heard that yet. I haven't heard whether or not transgender athletes in West Virginia. Here it is. The justices could set guidelines for when police want to search through a smartphone data to find suspects they haven't identified yet. I think they went okay on that, but I don't know. I might have thrown the story out because nobody called in.
9: You know, I'm thinking about this, you know, I'm wondering, why are they laying all this fiber optic cable? When, if you notice, like, all the major telephone companies now and internet, they're going to 5G. So everything's wireless. All you need is...
7: Yeah, but the I know a little something about cell towers. Cell towers have to operate on the copper wire that gets to the cell tower. And so the fiber optic would allow faster to the... I mean, the cell towers aren't like satellite. They're not like Elon Musk stuff. You know what I mean?
9: But last year I switched to 5G for home internet. I don't even have a cable anymore. All I do is put this thing in the window. They just say, just
7: yeah, but that's place. Different than 90% of the people. Yeah, you're getting it from a satellite then.
9: No, no, it's coming off of cell towers.
7: Well, it's still, my the cell, night, wherever night. It's coming from, it takes a wire, copper wire, fiber optic to run the cell tower.
9: Right, right. That's the point I'm making. Why do we need now this fiber optic cable when we already have all the capacity we need?
7: Well, I don't know. Copper isn't. Also, maybe they want to take the copper out of the ground and sell it. The price of copper is at a record high. Here's one for you. Mentioning that, hold on. Somebody sent this to me. Hold on a minute. I'm in couch. I live in Twinsburg. Shortly after the natural gas explosion, I began getting ads on my phone for gas leak, natural gas leak monitor ads on my phone. That mm-hmm. interests me.
9: Oh, yeah.
7: He goes, I've never mentioned them. I've never Googled them. Why? He goes, and he sent me, here's what he sent me. He goes, this was the various companies, UEI test instrument CD108 combustible gas leak detector, $209 buy now. Portable gas detector, gas clip 4, monitor gas tester, analyzer, rechargeable LCD, $93.99. 4 gas monitor, rechargeable portable gas detector, multi-gas, blah, blah, $85.99. He thinks that the companies are advertising for these gas leak monitors in and around Twinsburg.
9: Well, yeah, well, first of all, if he was listening to you on your radio
7: station,
9: that means his phone hurt.
7: He was.
9: So,
7: but I never mentioned, maybe I did mention the gas. You know what? You might be on. I can't believe I'm going to give you a bell. That makes me, that breaks my heart when I have to give
9: it. Listen, John, this all started in 2012 with Target. This father gets this this thing in the mail. And it was an ad for, you know how Target has the, you can register for your baby shower?
7: I'll take your word for it quickly. I got a minute.
9: Okay. So this guy, this father gets this ad for his daughter, you know, for ad to come to a Target and register for baby shower, you know, for your gifts and everything.
7: Mm-hmm.
9: And he goes in, he goes, listen, my daughter's 12 years old. You know, she's not pregnant. Why are you sending this? Well, it turns out Target hired a firm to find out who's pregnant. I don't know how they researched the information. Did they go through medical records or whatever?
7: And sent
9: her father, or sent her the ad. Hey,
7: what is it?
9: Register with
7: us. Today at Target, it's the shotgun wedding. We have shotguns and wedding gifts for your expecting daughter.
9: But the point of the story was the father found out after Target knew that his daughter was pregnant.
7: Did they figure out from where was their source?
9: Yeah, it turned out that Target was, you know, I think he sued them, whatever. And Target hired a company that, I don't know if they researched medical records. I don't know how they got the information back then. But they knew everybody that was pregnant.
7: Well, you know what? Let's say that 2012, what's ubiquitous back then? Twitter or Facebook. Oh, Britney is pregnant. Yay, we're pregnant. Or they, what were those things when they had blue balloons and red balloons? What do they call that? What's the sex of the baby? I bet you they're just data mining. Facebook or Twitter sold them any data on these, what do you call it? Gender reveal. Gender reveal party.
9: I don't think a 12-year-old is going to be...
7: Well, you don't know. I mean, I'm just saying. Okay.
9: No, I think she probably went to the doctor or maybe went to Planned
7: Parenthood. Oh, I don't know, man. That HIPAA laws are pretty stringent.
9: Well, that's what you think, but now they have all our... They're trying to get all of them.
7: Well, I didn't say they weren't trying. I'm just saying there's got to be... you know, stop gaps for that, I hope. I got to go, man. I got to go.
9: So. All okay, right, John. Bye.
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7: 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Now, overnight, 72 here in Akron. 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Tomorrow, 95 with a heat index of 105. Tomorrow night, 74 overnight. Now, Wednesday and Thursday, sunny and hot. 98 degrees with a heat index around 104. So, you know, it's going to feel like July in Northeast Ohio. WNIR, hello.
12: Johnny, what's going on?
7: What's up, G-Man?
12: Hey, have you caught on to that story out of Colorado where the woman pled guilty, the woman that handles all the DNA evidence.
13: And the answer is no.
7: All right, Colorado's a big state. What deoxyribonucleic acid evidence did she hide? What's the story?
12: Well, she's been the numero uno person who handles the DNA evidence, basically is the lab person, everything. And she has done this since 1995 until just now, handling thousands of cases, and pled guilty to mishandling and changing outcomes. I mean, it's crazy.
7: All right, hold on a minute. I don't know. I might have. You know what's weird about that? Is when I was Googling the fires, there's some wildfires in Utah, okay?
12: Yes, there is, yeah.
7: And then, you know how they'll print an extra page or two? I put the limits in because I don't want a page. I don't want to print out 25 pages. I only want the first five. Do you know what I mean?
12: Right.
7: Supreme Court hands Trump full power in the executive branch. Mormon Meteor 3 race car in Utah. Colorado woman. DNA, it said Missy Woods, is that her name?
12: Yes, since 1995.
7: Oh, 95?
12: Yeah.
7: Wait a minute, hold on a minute. Let me read the paper. No. Hold on, I only have half the story. I should have went to the next page. After a fast-moving wildfire, Golden Mountain Fire prompted Ouray County, Colorado, declared. So it did get into Colorado, that's why it came up. That's east of Telluride. Hey, what song did they mention Telluride in? Music trivia. It says the investigation revealed that she manipulated data and deleted test results to speed up her workflow, sent shockwaves through Colorado's criminal justice system, ABC News, Denver. But that's all I know.
12: Yeah, they're really trying to hush that one because first they had her on the hook for over 100. They were prosecuting her on over 100 counts, and now they have her like down to 4. It's stupid crazy.
7: Oh wait, and wait a minute. Hold on. I mean, I printed on. Hold on. So I pulled it. Let me see. Sometimes we say things on the radio that screws up my phone. It turned off my search headlines. Isn't that weird? My phone?
12: No.
7: No. All right, hold on a minute. Golden, Colorado. Isn't that where Coors is from Smoking the Bandit? Golden, Colorado. All right, hold on a minute. ABC News. A former forensic analyst of the Colorado Bureau of Investigation. That'd be like the Ohio BCI, right?
8: Yeah.
7: Okay. Pleaded guilty last Tuesday. Four felony counts stemming from accusations she manipulated and omitted to speed up the DNA testing process, calling into question the validity of hundreds of criminal cases. Yvonne Missy Woods entered guilty. Dozens of her counts were dismissed in a plea agreement. She'll face 8 to 16 years in prison when sentenced in September. Her attorney, she resigned in 2023 after a decades-long career altering data to conceal tampering, deleting data. Are there any major cases that might pop up that I would know about?
8: Well, she was doing that while the JonBenet case was going on.
7: Oh, my God. Yeah. Okay. Wow. All right. You had me at hello, G-Man. Okay. Got to tell, when was JonBenet Ramsey? That was like 96.
8: That was 96.
7: That would have, she started in 95. Oh, my gosh.
8: Yep, that's crazy.
7: All right, so in two cases, both homicides, the defendants received lesser sentences under a plea deal they could have faced if they went to trial. So,
8: to speed up the the thing is, if you listen, if you read down in,
7: well, this is why DeWine said he wanted to get rid of the death penalty. Over there were a couple cases like the two guys from Portage. They killed Bernhardt and Mr. Bernhardt, in 1990. And there's two guys, they don't know. The cigarette butt is missing. Remember that?
8: Oh, yeah. If you did, I mean, if people don't know, John Ramsey's, his corporation, Access Graphics, was a subsidiary of Lockheed Martin.
7: Oh, my God.
8: He was a billionaire.
7: Wait a minute. Lockheed Martin was where the Columbine shooting was from. Oh. Their parents worked for Lockheed, right?
8: Yes.
7: Oh, man, you're going to take me down a rabbit hole now. Keep going. Okay, keep going.
8: So, and if you don't know, JonBenet's grandfather was a decorated pilot in World War II, and he established the Civil Aeronautics Association. He was smart and knew that coming out of World War II, you were going to have a million-plus new pilots in the United States who want to hobby fly. So he set up all the flight paths over Michigan and then across most of the Northeast United States, and then Aviation Commission would then help private airstrips establish their airstrips all over, but first in Michigan, because, well, that's why they used to vacation in Charlevoix. But there was always a little twilight zone going on there, because do you remember the crazy story in about 78 about North Fox Island?
7: No, wait a minute. North what?
8: North Fox Island. It's in Lake Michigan.
7: Oh, no. Oh, wait a minute. You have to give me not by that name.
8: Okay, so all the private air traffic flies, it intersects over there, probably for safety, I'm guessing. But a very rich man, I can't remember his name, he had inherited a lot of money. His family came up with the money in the Industrial Revolution, name a few, I don't know. But he bought the island in 75 and then had an airstrip built there. And then he had a bunch of bungalows and other stuff in there.
7: All right, now wait a minute. Speaking of Twilight Zone, okay, hold on a minute. I took a slug of coffee. Okay. because a minute ago I turned back on the search thingy on my phone. I hope you guys can't hear it through. I don't think you guys can hear it. We've established you guys can't hear my phone. I can hear it buzzing through my headphones. And as soon as you said that, it popped up. Look at this. North Fox Island is a remote, uninhabited, 820-acre island in Lake Michigan. That's not very big.
12: No.
7: Located, wait a minute, hold on. Nautical mile, okay, 24 nautical miles northwest of, how do you pronounce, Charlevoix? Owned by the state of Michigan.
12: Yeah, it didn't, for about 5 years, it was owned by this
7: previously town. Overgrown islands become a popular off-the-grid destination for recreational pilots and backcountry campers. What's that have to do with Charlevoix, or what's her face? JonBenet in Colorado. That's a long leap between the two.
12: Well, remember, that was the main, Charlevoix in Michigan was the main stopping point for the family. And his dad came from there and established all the flying.
7: And
12: well, anyway, this rich guy, and remember, all of the flight for.
7: Oh, now, wait a minute. Here's the rest of it. Here's what you're stumbling around you don't want to say. The island is best known for a dark chapter in the 1970s. It was secretly operated by a wealthy land developer, to give his name, who used a fake charity called Brother Paul's Children Mission, a front for extensive child exploitation and pornography ring. JonBenet was 3 or 4 years old, and they put her in beauty pageants and put what my late mother used to call Lady of the Night makeup. They dressed her. Is that what it has to do?
12: Well, many years later after that.
7: They raided the island. Speaking of 1976, they raided the island in 76, exposing a net worth of wealthy individuals shielded by privilege, a story frequently compared to other Epstein ops. Oh, my gosh. I'd never heard of that one.
12: My dad pulled me out of Cub Scouts or out of Boy Scouts because that's where the Boy Scout troop went. They would take boys that were from single parents or from less than normal means.
7: Oh my God!
12: And then they'd fly them out there, and then it's quite possible other people.
7: Slow down. You've thrown a lot of grist for the mill here. Let's see if I can understand what you're saying.
12: That's an old one.
7: But connect the date. Okay, dots to the dates. So you have a woman who's in charge of the Colorado BCI, and she's fudging the DNA, right? She admitted to it. She did a plea bargain, and that would mean thousands of cases could have been omitted or...
12: Oh, the attorneys right now are...
7: Oh, my gosh.
12: Palms. And for rightfully so.
7: Well, there were always, look, JonBenet Ramsey's house was 8,000 square feet. I remember that. It was big,
12: giant.
7: Right? And she was found in the basement, right, of the house?
12: In the basement, yeah.
7: And what was the other details that were suspicious about that? Did they have a home security system, I think?
12: They did have a couple cameras.
7: Did they have dogs?
12: No.
7: That's right. They did not have dogs, right? Hmm. And JonBenet was found strangled in the basement-ish, right?
12: Yep. There was a lot. Yeah, that's one of the greatest. That's like up there with the Lindbergh type of thing.
7: Now, so, yeah, Bruno Hoffman, he's the one that went to death. He got killed for Lindbergh's baby. Yeah. They found the wood of a homemade ladder from the boards in his attic. And he said, I never lived in that house. Do you remember that part of the story?
12: Yep, I do.
7: Man.
12: Yep. Here's a little trivia. You know, did you know that John Denver's dad was a decorated pilot who set like 5 speed records in in the 60s.
7: I knew that John Deutschendorf, is his real name, John Denver.
12: Right, Deutschendorf, yeah.
7: Deutschendorf. And I don't know that much about his dad, but I do know that he hated the idea that his son was going to go and be a musician.
12: Yeah, his dad was a decorated pilot in World War II, and I forget what plane it was. He was a test pilot, and he set like 5 records. But John Deutschendorf was born in Roswell, New Mexico.
7: Oh my God!
12: And did you know that his nephew was the baby who played the baby in Ghostbusters 2? And he killed himself like in 2015, or his nephew did. They were twins,
7: oh my God!
12: And yeah, that's a crazy story.
7: Test pilot, okay, that I can think of in my repertoire, Joe Walsh. His father died when he was 2 years of age. He was a test pilot in the Air Force. And it was a new Air Force jet in Okinawa. And it was a three-letter number, like an A-10, I don't remember. And I can't remember Joe Walsh's birth name. Walsh is his adopted name. And that's why Joe Walsh, every couple years or so, he did it every year for a long time, but he did the Joe Walsh's brother-in-law is Pete Best's replacement, the drummer for the Beatles. Help me out, what's the drummer for the Beatles?
12: Ringo.
7: And they started doing a fundraiser on Veterans Day to raise money for the veterans. It's an homage to Joe's birth father. But that's all. I don't know anything about John Denver's dad was a fighter pilot.
12: Test pilot. Five speed records, like in some experimental plane. Yeah, and of course, John loved to fly. But then, you know, the aliens took him after he crashed, since he was born in Roswell. But Jim Morrison's dad was a rear admiral or admiral at the Gulf of Tonkin.
7: That I knew.
12: Yeah, that's pretty crazy.
7: James Marshall Hendricks was in the 101st Airborne too.
12: He was. Yeah, that's
7: Is that why he played the Star Spangled Banner at Woodstock, right?
12: Yeah.
7: Although you know what is interesting? Somebody, Crosby, Stills, Nash and Young, or who was, were they, that was before 69. There were a couple other veterans, Vietnam veterans, that played at Woodstock.
12: Oh, I think so. Jimi Hendrix was on the date, like on the Dick Cavett show, and they asked him about that.
7: I remember his quote about that. He goes, so yeah, what do? Do you wake up in the morning and write music? He goes, Jimmy goes, well, I try to wake up in the morning.
12: here's a crazy one. Do you remember the, since Iran is in the news, the hostage rescue in Iran?
7: There were two of them that I remember. One failed by Jimmy Carter. The other one succeeded, which was Ross Perot.
12: He hired that crazy Green Beret guy.
7: Ross Perot, he went to Annapolis, and he realized, going to the Naval Academy, how inefficient the payroll system was for the United States military. Not yep. just the Navy, which the Navy is probably 60 or 70% of the payroll. The Marines and the Navy were the lion's share of the money back then. So he invented what? ADP or what was the initials of the? He invented direct deposit.
12: Yes.
7: And that gave him enough money to buy, because back when he was coming along, it, my dad used to say, when he was banging steel in the 50s, that the barometer was General Motors, as goes GM, goes America. So Ross Perot, what could you own? Up to 9.9%? He owned a big chunk of GM. And that's why GM has the OnStar satellite. Ross Perot put that up. But he was very wealthy, and his folks in Iran got held hostage, and he went and got them out.
12: Computer system.
7: What?
12: They were setting up a computer system over there, and then the revolution happened, and they threw him in prison. And so Ross Perot and this Green Beret hatched this plan and flew over there. And this Green Beret and his buddies go into this prison and cause all kinds of chaos. And all these, like, thousands of prisoners escape. And in the chaos, him and these two or three guys that work for Perot get out of there and fly home. It was, like, the craziest story. I used to have a 45. There was a song that said something that went by some guy. His last name was Mason, wasn't Dave Mason, but it was something like that. Boy, we need Ross Perot now. It was you used to hear it in the dive bars back in the early 80s.
7: Right.
12: But that was crazy. He back when Vietnam was still going on, he spent $600,000 to take, I think at Christmas time, he wanted to take presents and food to the prisoners and still being held in Vietnam.
7: Well, the Hanoi Hilton, his vice president, Admiral Stockdale, in 1992, was up there with Dan Quayle and Al Gore, and he goes, "What am I doing up here? Why am I here?" I mean, a Medal of Honor winner surrounded by Al Gore and in a debate in the 90s. I'll never forget that. It was one of the greatest quotes ever. He was the longest. Admiral Stockdale, I think he was the longest held there. And the other thing is, John McCain had a lot of chances to get out early because his old man was a rear. Both his old man and his grandpa had their names on the back of an air carrier,
12: yes,
7: right?
12: Oh, yeah. He could have got out,
7: but no, he said it's all or nothing. Who is the guy that was doing the Morse code with his eyes? Was that Admiral Stockdale?
12: I don't remember.
7: Oh, man, somebody will know. One of the guys in the Hanoi Hilton and the oh my gosh, he was using he was blinking Morse code. I think it might have been Stockdale, but I can't remember. I got 30 seconds. I could talk to you all day. I got 30 seconds.
12: Kurt Cobain's wife, what's her name?
7: Courtney Love killed Kurt Cobain.
12: No.
7: She was dating the medical examiner. Have you ever heard that? The guy that declared it a suicide. Now, what about her father?
12: Including me, no. But... her dad was the original manager for the Grateful Dead when they were called the Warlocks, and her dad was roommates with David Geffen, and she is on the back cover of a Grateful Dead album as a child.
7: God, Courtney Love on a
12: she's on the back of a Grateful Dead album.
7: Where'd the name Grateful Dead originate?
12: I don't know.
7: Oh, I can't remember the book now. It was like Steely Dan. Steely Dan was the marital aid in a book. Okay, giggity. The Grateful Dead and the Doors. Steely Dan, the Grateful Dead, and the Doors all lent their names are all lent to classic literature. But I can't remember the Dead. But I gotta go, man. It's always a pleasure.
12: Call
7: me tomorrow. I'm here all week. Tip your waiters, okay?
12: You got it.
7: I'll see you. We'll be back.
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0: Feels like 96 today, 72 is your low overnight, 95 tomorrow, feel like 105 tomorrow. Wednesday and Thursday, 98 degrees. 2 o'clock in the rubber capital on the Talk of Akron, WNIR.
1: From ABC News. Mike Tobusky, mail-in ballots will count so long as they're postmarked by Election Day, according to the latest ruling from the Supreme Court today.
2: This ruling is a loss not only for President Trump, but also his Republican allies, who have long argued that these late mail-in ballots, even if they are postmarked on Election Day, but this essential grace period should not be allowed.
1: ABC's Rachel Scott. The court also voted to allow the president to remove Rebecca Slaughter, a Democratic member of the Federal Trade Commission. We now have a date for the federal trial of Luigi Mangione, accused of gunning down the United Healthcare CEO in New York City a few years ago. ABC's Aaron Katursky has more.
3: Luigi Mangione seemed pretty relaxed today, actually smiling a bit, seemed to be having a nice rapport with his attorneys. He got stuck in an elevator for a few minutes with the U.S. Marshals, so the hearing was delayed. But beyond that, he learned today that he will definitely stand trial in federal court in January 2027. As you say, the judge said she wanted to start earlier, but the state case made that impossible.
1: That state case set to begin this September. In Venezuela, the death toll from last week's earthquake stands at 1,450, and now we've learned three Americans are among the dead. ABC's James Longman is in Venezuela with the latest.
4: La Guaira, a coastal town, the worst hit. Thousands are still sleeping outside, worried more buildings might fall. Huge apartment buildings collapsed in seconds. Entire neighborhoods were wiped out. An estimated 58,000 buildings were damaged or destroyed across Venezuela. UNICEF says 1.8 million people need help, including nearly 700,000 children.
1: Officials say more than 500 aftershocks have rocked the country in recent days. And much of the eastern U.S. is bracing for some severe heat over the next few days, with triple-digit temperatures possible from Kansas all the way up through Massachusetts. In Chicago, the National Weather Service has issued an extreme heat warning already. 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
1: A woman was killed in Tennessee yesterday while attempting to rescue her son from floodwaters there. Four other people have been killed in recent days in Kentucky following days of heavy rain and flash flooding. The Cottonwood Fire in Utah continues to burn and remains 0% contained. It's just one of several western states that's been battling fast-moving wildfires for days now. ABC's Melissa Don is in Utah with more.
7: Over the weekend, at one point, there was 12 wildfires that were burning at the same time. Utah has been able to get their hands on some of them, so those numbers are going down. But you're also looking at one wildfire that bled into Colorado, and then that one turned deadly. So it is just wildfire after fire sparking across the West.
1: Yesterday, officials held a memorial service for the three firefighters killed in that Colorado fire. It's happened again. A person has been attacked by an alligator in Florida. ABC's Jim Ryan says the third incident in a week turned fatal.
8: A 31-year-old woman who was swimming in the Aconcagua River in Seminole County was dragged under by an alligator Sunday. She was taken to a hospital where she died of her injuries. A day earlier, a child was bitten at a fish camp in Marion County. And a week ago, a snorkeler was injured in an alligator attack in the Rainbow River near Florida's Gulf Coast.
1: And in Philadelphia, the iconic Rocky statue outside the Museum of Art is right now being replaced with a 12-foot bronze statue of the heavyweight boxing champion, Joe Frazier. I'm Mike Tobusky, ABC News.
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9: 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National Weather Service calling for afternoon temperatures to reach near 100 degrees several days this week. Summit County Public Health says heat-related illness can affect anyone. However, the elderly and those with chronic health conditions are at higher risk than others. Frequently check on the elderly and those with chronic diseases and to remind them to practice the tips to stay healthy, such as staying hydrated, staying in air-conditioned areas, limiting outdoor activity, and seeking medical care if they start to see signs of heat-related illness. And don't forget to check on your pets as well. With the heat-related weather expected, City of Akron will open a cooling center Tuesday, Wednesday, and Thursday. Akron Mayor Shamus Malik announced the city extending hours at the Summit Leak Community Center at 380 West Crozier to provide a cooling center for residents in need. Summit Lake Community Center will be open Tuesday, Wednesday, and Thursday from 9 a.m. to 9 p.m. All other Akron community centers will be open during their normal business hours. The city will monitor the situation and will extend community center hours as necessary. A motorcyclist dead after a chain reaction crash at I-71 Sunday morning. Cleveland police say it happened around 2:30 a.m. when a motorcycle traveling northbound on I-71 and as it neared the West 130th Street and Bel Air Road exit ramp, the motorcycle crossed two lanes, traveled into the right shoulder, and then into a concrete and grass median that separated the exit ramp from the other lanes. The driver lost control, overturned several times. Shortly thereafter, an SUV exiting northbound on I-71 hit the rider and a separate vehicle that had stopped to assist. The 31-year-old motorcyclist taken to the hospital where he died of his injuries. Four people indicted with an incident that recently occurred at a Portage County wine bar. Three Stark County residents and a Tuscarawas County man face felony charges in which the co-owner of the Cove W Winery was seriously injured. 40-year-old Eric Blouse of Sandyville, 20-year-old Gavin Blouse, and 49-year-old Jessica Shoup and 21-year-old Devin Knepp face charges in that incident. 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WNIR weather, sunshine in 92 today, down to 72 tonight. A heat advisory tomorrow, sunny skies 97, heat index at 107. It's 85 of the Talk of Akron, WNIR.
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1: The

0: Smokin' Joe Frazier has replaced Rocky's statue. An 11-foot bronze statue of Smokin' Joe Frazier has been permanently installed at the base of the Philadelphia Museum of Art steps, replacing the Rocky statue that stood there since 2006. The move was approved by the Philadelphia Art Commission earlier this year and unveiled this morning. Mayor Sherelle Parker of Philadelphia and city leaders in attendance. It depicts the moment when Frazier knocked down Muhammad Ali and a left hook in the 1971 fight of the century. Ah, okay. I thought maybe this is because Stallone is kind of on the Trump train. The Rocky statue was moved inside the museum for a special exhibit through August. The relocation, part of the Creative Philadelphia's broader strategy to reanimate the city's public art collection and make it more visible for residents. So, I had to look up. Frazier was born Beaufort, South Carolina, January 12, 1944. He died in Philadelphia. Is that his adopted hometown, Philadelphia? Nicknamed Smokin', he was known for his strength, durability, formidable left hand, and relentless pressure-fighting style. He won gold at the 64 Summer Olympics, I knew that, as an amateur. And he held the NYSAC, that's New York, heavyweight title from 68 to 73. He was the undisputed heavyweight champion from 70 to 71 in 19... I'm trying to think, was that the Thrilla from Manila? Which fight was that in 71? Frazier became the first boxer to defeat Muhammad Ali. Lost to George Foreman. Most people don't know George Foreman. The George Foreman Grill was a heavyweight boxing champion. Oh, now wait a minute. Okay. Frazier's last world title was challenged in 75. He was beaten in Ali in a brutal rubber match. That was the Thrilla in Manila. Was there, did Don King promote the 71 Ali fight, I wonder? What was the 71 fight called? I don't know. Where was it? Maybe, I don't think it was in America, but I don't remember. You're on the air. Go, WNIR.
1: Ciao, ciao, Johannes.
0: Hey, what's going on, man?
1: I've been to Manila, and there's a lot of thrillers in Manila that don't involve boxing matches. But
0: what do you call a Filipino contortionist?
1: I don't know.
0: A Manila folder.
1: There's a lot of thrillers.
0: My dad could tell you stories and curl your hair about Manila, Philippines. I got a lot of brothers and sisters running around Manila somewhere telling corny jokes all over Manila. What's on your mind? Sailor. You were sailor. You had one in every port, too, I'll bet.
1: I want to be the official reporter of the 250th year anniversary down here.
0: Breaking from Washington, D.C. and the greater environs, what are you seeing?
1: There is a lot of National Guard, more than before, and the traffic is increasing, and there's fences everywhere. Like, you cannot touch the reflecting pool. That's not a thing. You can no longer.
0: Why'd they put crocodiles and alligators? Alligators, ABC just said three cities where alligators are eating people, in Florida and everywhere else. Did they put crocodiles in it?
1: Well, I think that would be more fun. but they put a fence up.
0: Oh, a fence around a reflecting pool.
1: Yeah, you can't touch the reflecting.
0: Well, I wonder what kind of a... I thought maybe that Jenny from Forrest Gump scuffed her feet. That's what tore it up, was Forrest Gump was filmed there.
1: But there are a lot of people. And so the patriot in me is excited about it. We're going to just hunker down, because I'm not going to go out there in that.
0: Oh, I don't blame
1: you. There's just so many people... It's just, I'm not going to be involved in it. I'll watch the fireworks from a base nearby. But it's a lot of people. There's a lot of stuff. The fair, what are they calling it? America's State Fair actually is pretty cool.
0: Yeah.
1: But it's something that, you know, you and I have kind of a similar feeling. You know, when you go somewhere and it's just kind of like, gosh, something could happen here.
0: Yes.
1: Because people are crazy. Do you ever get the feeling when, like, the hair stands up in the back of your neck?
0: There's a reason that that's like that. You know, that's in our fight or flight. Somewhere 20,000 years ago, our ancestors had to realize, can I eat that or will it eat me? And can I outrun it? I don't have to outrun the polar bear. I have to outrun you, Chris. Okay? So that is in our DNA. I thought about that when the story that we had never heard anymore, where that guy drove all the way across country and he just walked up and shot the young lady from West Virginia, the National Guard's lady, and killed her dead. Remember that?
1: Yeah.
0: Mm-hmm.
1: Well, do you remember when the female astronaut wore a diaper and drove 2,000 miles?
0: Oh, God. She was going to go to Florida and kill her husband's girlfriend or something. I forgot. She did, didn't she? Yeah.
1: She did, yeah. But is how he used to say, changing topics. He used to always say, because they're talking about this is heat records down here now. That's the whole thing across the country.
0: Right.
1: How do they know what the record is? Were they around in 1750?
2: And the answer is no.
0: Right.
1: So I acknowledge that it's hot. But, I mean, what are you going to do about
0: it? Hey, look, all I know is I said last night, I'm flipping around, okay? Lily, you know, Lily and Jillian and I had delayed Father's Day. Lily's in town. She said congratulations on many things without getting, I'm sure she said she was going to send you a message. I don't know if you got it or not.
1: She did.
0: Okay, good.
1: She did.
0: But, so by the time I got home, I'm flipping around looking at the news, and all the Cleveland news was, oh, hydrate, hydrate, hydrate. And I'm like, if you have to tell me to hydrate, you know, I mean, they act like this is, you know, the first time we've ever been to the upper 90s in July, okay? But you're right. What was, it was Harrison's clock, Harrison was the guy, you guys in the Navy, you could do latitude but not longitude because you needed a clock, correct? Or which is which?
1: Correct. That you're
0: and they and the King of England,
1: you a bell.
0: That the King of England said, look, we need somebody to come up with a clock that'll work on a rocking ship, and Harrison came up with it. But then Fahrenheit and Celsius were in a battle, which would be the one that the king would choose, correct?
1: Yes.
0: And Fahrenheit won out because he made a political donation to King Charles I in 17 whatever, probably. But, I mean, when did they start keeping it's the hottest ever. Well, if they would say it's the hottest in the last 100 years since we kept record, that'd be fair, right?
1: That's fair, but not the hottest of all time.
0: No. I bet you the dinosaurs were pretty hot 56 million years ago when Chicxulub got melted by a meteorite.
1: Yeah, and every girl that Bill Clinton saw was the hottest ever. So, but two quick things. We have
0: I did not have sex with that Wait a minute. Which one did I not have sex with? Oh, Lewinsky's the one. I had sex with all the other ones, but not Miss Lewinsky.
1: Spangberger, she used a term that I thought was only in Ohio, rainy day fund. Now, I have a question that has...
0: Well, wait a minute. I don't know that name. Who is she?
1: She's the governor of Virginia.
0: Okay.
1: The only reason I bring it up is because we're Ohioans and we have a rainy day fund. Where does the rainy day funds go? What is the rainy day? When does the rainy day come? Because people, schools are dying. The roads are terrible. So do you just look out the window one day and go, we're going to use this money? I mean, that's our money sitting in there. So are they just building interest off of this money? Or I don't understand.
0: I did get Bill Romer about 6-7 months ago. I asked on the air. Bill was not in Columbus. He was up in Richfield. And it must have been a Saturday morning. And I said, is the Rainy Day Fund in Ohio, which has a different name, but it's colloquial. They call it the... financial responsibility, blah, blah, blah. They just rolled over $4 billion this spring. And it's earning market rate, which would be between 3 and 4%. So we went to grad school. If I gave you $4 billion and you invested it in something, you could probably get 4%. It's making $200 million a year. And that money could go a long way. What about the rainy day fund? It's got $5 billion in it. I still haven't been able to figure out if the rainy day fund is earning any interest.
1: But there's school systems that say they can't feed the kids in the summertime. And they can't do this.
0: Well, when did you ever... I never went to the... My mom was a lunch lady. And when she rolled up the doors and locked up the doors at Dover Elementary, we never got the lunch there, and we were poor in the 70s. It would have been nice to have a free lunch at the school. When did they start doing that?
1: I think that had to be the early 2000s.
0: Did you ever have air conditioning? Did you ever have air conditioning in any of your schools?
1: We would open the windows. They'd tell us to suck it up.
0: That's right.
1: And they would make us... We learned how to use paper to make a fan to fan our faces.
0: And we walked to school in snow both ways, uphill, barefoot.
1: But granted, it was Ravenna, so half the people didn't have air conditioning anyway.
0: Exactly.
1: The last thing is, and this is going to make you, I mean, every time I call, you lose all your calls, The Ukraine has completely fallen off all the media stuff. It's not a thing anymore.
0: Why?
1: I don't know that Mr. Trump wants that to be a thing because he promised it.
0: Yeah, but that's counterintuitive because the Trump-hating liberal media, you would think they'd be banging that Ukraine-Russia drum, but they are spending all their money on the Iranian war right now.
1: Which, I don't know why, because he made a campaign promise the Iran thing wasn't at the time a thing. Just looking at it politically, he made a promise he was going to end the war.
0: On day one.
1: Completely falling off of every media platform. I don't even know what's happening, and I'm in the know. It's just kind of gone by the way.
0: I think if memory serves, about 4 years ago, you thought there were going to be troops on the ground, U.S. troops on the ground in Ukraine.
1: Well, you said it was never going to happen. I still haven't gotten my cookies.
0: We don't have U.S. troops in the Ukraine right now, ever.
1: I'm hungry right now. I'm waiting on my cookie.
0: Why? When did we put troops on the ground in the Ukraine?
1: I can know.
0: See, if I can't look it up on USA Today, it didn't happen, Mr. Insider Trading. Hold on a minute. Speaking of which, our young Kent State intern, help me out, because I've been looking for the one I'm waiting on, like what Danny Noonan was delaying to putt. And Judge Schmale said, well, we're waiting. No ruling yet on birthright citizenship as the Supreme Court term ends. The Supreme Court is set to issue the final ruling in its nine-month term Tuesday, June 30th, including cases involving Trump's bid to limit birthright citizenship, a Republican challenge to campaign finance limits. That is trying to rein in, loosely put, that'll be trying to rein in Citizens United. Good luck on that. Although, this Supreme Court ruled against the 1976 Supreme Court for Roe versus Wade. So they broke a precedent, meaning that Supreme Courts don't like to overturn Supreme Court judgments because in the future they might get overturned, right? But still, that could be interesting. Campaign finance limits and a dispute involving a crackdown by Utah and West Virginia on transgender athletes, that's boys, competing against girls. You have to wait till tomorrow to see how that one goes. You want to handicap any one of those three?
1: All you need to do is send Bill Clinton up to the Yonkers and he'll take care of it. They'll never
0: Yonkers?
1: He'll be gone.
0: What's Yonkers?
1: Up in New York City. The borough of the
0: what are you talking about? Always comes back to him. All right. Hold on a minute. This one came over the transom. Go ahead.
1: I got to tell you, me and Marlo in the chest has helped him with his. You were right. And I hate to admit that.
0: Well, all you got to do is I've been trying to teach Jillian with Mafia, her dog. He jumps up. I said, you got to surprise him. Give him a knee right to the chest. I learned that from Joel Silverman and Johnny Piers at Madcap Mutts 30 years ago. We paid them to come in to Petapazula. And I watched them backstage training the dogs. And they said it's a humane way to go. And it'll keep your dogs from jumping up.
1: And he's stunned when you do it.
0: Yeah, that's the key. You got to surprise them, you know. And then you just say off. You don't say down. You say off. Because Johnny trained the dogs to go down. They would go on their chest, roll over, sit and shake. And, he had the little toy poodles that could dance on their. Those dogs could go all the way across the floor at John S. Knight Center on their back feet. It was amazing. Merlin would never do that. Marlo could do it. My Merlin never. He's like, I could do it, but what are you paying me? And I'm like, what do you mean? What am I paying you? He never did that. But Merlin would do other stuff.
1: What was your last thing before I let you go?
0: Oceanside, California. Ever been? Where's Oceanside?
1: I don't know that I've ever been to Oceanside.
0: All right, good. I don't feel bad. I don't know. It's somewhere. It's a big state. KSWB. Two children were airlifted to a burn center, and an adult was hospitalized after roasting marshmallows went wrong Saturday night in Oceanside, California. Several children and an adult were at a backyard gathering when a small outdoor tabletop fireplace called Flicker Fire, F-L-I-K-R, okay, was being used to roast marshmallows, flashed and shot flames at the children, igniting their clothing. Oh, my gosh. So they want us to put this out as a public service announcement, does the Associated Press, and I'm doing it. According to the Oceanside Fire Department, parents and adults nearby extinguished the flames by pouring water on the children until paramedics arrived. Due to the severity of their injuries, two children were airlifted to a burn center for specialized treatment. One of the children's fathers was also burned while helping and was taken to the same burn center by ambulance. They were reunited. Oceanside Fire Department wants America to remind about the dangers of this, and blah, blah, blah. That alcohol vapors, it's alcohol vapors like in the little, that's what fueled the fire, okay? Can ignite unexpectedly, creating a sudden flash, even during what appears to be normal use. So man, I mean, they're... You...
1: Well, I wish the... I mean, obviously, I wish the best. I'm not going to make a joke, but if you and I walked into somewhere and just like I was saying, the hair on the neck goes up, I don't... I think you can just tell that maybe this...
0: Well, you know what made me think when I read that during the 2 o'clock news? My best friend, Mark and Brian, we were out at Atwood Lake, and they had a camping group called the Bacon Burners. Bacon Burners. That was there was five or six people that had a permanent campsite, and they had pretty sophisticated fireplaces. Like, they had a grill that you could swing in and swing back out, you know, over the fire, if you know what I'm talking about, you know? Yeah, and we were burning, we were, you know, melting marshmallows, and Mark's caught on fire, and he was waving it around so that it would, you know, go out, and it flew off and it hit Brian right in the eye. Luckily, Brian played football. He was all-state linebacker, okay? Sophomore, junior, and senior year, but luckily it didn't do any damage. He still has a scar under his right eye from, you know, when you're messing around with fire, you know, that's what happened at Akron U. We were cooking hot dogs by a fire, and a couch caught fire. That's our story, and we're sticking to it.
1: I'll tell you what. My wife and I, we went and swung on the swings at the elementary school in Ravenna when we were home.
0: Yeah.
1: And I'm...
0: Were there two on one, if you know what I mean? Giggity or no?
1: I'm just happy to be here.
0: And what happened on the swings? Did the chains break?
1: I thought I was going to do the flip over the thing.
0: Oh, yeah. Funny. Right. We tried doing that, and you just could never get enough inertia to go all the way over. We tried that a couple times. I don't advise
1: that.
0: Well,
1: you know my size. That's not for me. I'll talk to you later.
0: All right, Godspeed. We'll see you. We'll be back.
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0: Man, I'm reading about Joe Frazier. I'm trying to figure out why they're... Frazier was born in January of 44, right at the end of World War II. The 12th child, oh my gosh, of Dolly Austin Frazier and her husband Reuben in... Is it Buford or Beaufort? I think it's Buford, South Carolina. Raised in Laurel Bay, South Carolina, a rural community in that county, Frazier said he'd always close to his father, who carried him when he was a toddler over the 10 acres of farmland. The Fraziers worked as sharecroppers in South Carolina to the still where they made his bootleg corn liquor during the war. And into town on Saturdays to buy necessities of the family of 11 needed. He was affectionately called Billy Boy. Reuben Frazier, his father, had his left hand and part of his forearm amputated in a tractor accident the year that his son was born. Wow. Reuben and his wife Dolly had been in their car when their friend Arthur, who was drunk, made a move for Dolly, but was rebuffed. Oh, wow. Stephanie Gallucci, a local barkeep, recounted the experience to National Geographic. That's wild. When the Fraziers drove away, Smith fired at them several times, hit Dolly in the foot, and Reuben several times in his arm. Smith was convicted, sent to prison, but did not stay long. So he was shot defending the honor of his wife. I don't know. In the early 50s, Frazier Fosler finally bought a black and white television. The family and others came to watch boxing matches, and Frazier's mother sold drinks for a quarter as they watched boxers like Sugar Ray Robinson, Rocky Marciano, Willie Pep, and Rocky Graziano. One night, Frazier's uncle, Israel, noticed the stocky build of one of the boxers. And that's that boy there. The boy's going to be another Joe Louis. Wow. So his uncle's the one that said Joe Frazier is going to be another Joe Louis. The words made an impression on Joe. His classmates at school would give him a sandwich and a quarter to walk the final bell so bullies would not bother them. Okay. But anyhow, so he died in Philadelphia, but he grew up in South Carolina. I guess Philly was his adopted hometown. But Joe Frazier's statue, announced this morning, will replace Rocky at the Philadelphia Museum of Art. Now, Rocky's statue will be on display through August of this year. I don't know what will happen after that. But if anybody wanted to run the steps and do the Rocky theme, now you have to go up and do the Muhammad Ali. Now, my question is, the 1971 fight of the century, the first time that Muhammad got knocked out, Muhammad Ali, was Joe Frazier. Where was that fight? The 1971 fight of the century. That wasn't the Thrilla in Manila. Was it the Rumble in the Jungle? I cannot remember, and this article doesn't say so. We'll be back. Tease Brothers Fence, with over 40 years in the fencing industry. 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And you're on the air, WNIR. Good afternoon.
4: Afternoon, Mr. Denning.
0: What's up?
4: How are you?
0: Good, thank you.
4: Something you brought up last week, and it discouraged me because I had been there. That was your Denning Lodge at Adele Durbin Park.
0: Mm-hmm.
4: Go there in the winter, and we would go tobogganing, and they would serve hot chocolate and whatever, and it was a beautiful time in the winter.
0: Mm-hmm.
4: And I just thought of that earlier when you had said that. And you said about the phones around the banks.
0: The phones around the what? Banks? Bank? What do you mean?
4: Yeah. All right. Well, you brought up the subject about the man being on his phone. Blah, blah, blah, blah.
0: Okay. Hold on. Okay.
4: All right.
0: The Supreme Court...
4: Well, whatever.
0: Is going to rule, a guy robs a bank, he's got a cell phone as he's walking in the bank, and here was the working theory. He was not caught, so they wanted to see, was he calling his escape buddy, his buddy to help him, and was that against the Fourth Amendment, because they captured all of the cell phones within a 300-foot radius of the bank. Okay, I'm with you.
4: All right, well, here's my point. 300-foot radius to the bank. I've been around banks, and I can tell you the one, it was in Oklahoma. We are 300 yards from the bank. My buddy told me, he goes, watch, your phone will turn off. And sure enough, it turned off. We got a mile away, phone came back on. It's the same way in Charlotte, North Carolina.
0: What kind of bank? A Federal Reserve Bank or just a regular bank branch?
4: There's a cluster of banks together in Oklahoma.
0: How long ago?
4: 5 years ago. Our phones totally shut off. Could not call out, could not call in. It was the strangest thing. And my buddy told me, he goes, yeah, this is going on. And, you know, I don't see why they can't trap your phone. You know, they can do everything else now.
0: Well, they can do it. That's not the question. Are they allowed without a warrant to go grab up possible innocent people getting caught in the net of an investigation on a warrantless wiretap?
4: If it went straight through their phone and they were the guilty one, that came to your phone.
0: No. That's different. It is.
4: If you make
0: because they don't know who the criminal is. They don't know his cell phone number. They had to gather up all the cell phones. They got the camera. Let's say the camera's at 2:42 p.m.
4: It's a breach of privacy.
0: What?
4: It's a breach of privacy.
0: Well, that's what they got to rule, but I haven't heard that they ruled yet on that.
4: All right, but why would our phones totally shut off? And we had talked, we had friends around there, lived around the area, and yes, they get so close, and their phones would shut down. So they have the technology. We know that.
0: Yes. No, you're alleging that 5 years ago during the pandemic when you went near a bank in certain areas, Charlotte, North Carolina, Charlotte's kind of a banking, you know, mecca, that your phones went dark. Your phones went dark. What?
4: It's the home of the first gold reserve. That's where they brought all the gold here from California.
0: Where's here? Where?
4: North Carolina.
0: Charlotte, North Carolina's got all the gold from where?
4: From the 1800s. That's where it started. That was the first bank that they put it in when they transported it across the United States.
0: And what's that have to do with cell phones?
4: Well, you're here. I'm here. My phone won't work walking around the place. The Federal Reserve. Not by the... It's incredible what's going on.
0: Well, that's what I asked you. Okay. Yeah. Is Charlotte one of the 12 Federal Reserve banks? I think it was at one point. I don't remember. I'd have to look that up.
4: It was the first bank they ever brought the gold to.
0: So the gold's still there and people they're afraid that people are going to try to rob the gold? Is that what?
4: Not here.
0: Okay.
4: But there's still a lot of banking.
0: Right.
4: Maybe high banking community.
0: Right.
4: And I do. My phone does bleep out. I get out of city. It's fine.
0: Okay. Anything else?
4: Yeah, I wish I would have got your sign from your father's den.
0: No, it was my dad's cousin. My dad's cousin. Right. My dad's, yeah.
4: Well, yeah, I was in there. You know, we had plenty of fine time. If you even remember tobogganing at Del Durbin Park.
0: Oh, I have our family rosebud. I have my dad's... Wow. Old sled, okay, that they rode all over the place, and it is banged up. But underneath it, and here's the question I asked. This would have been, Dad's born in 27, during the Great Depression, okay?
4: Yes, sir.
0: They lived at 255 Dixon Place at the University of Akron, the parking lot for the, it was right at Spicer School, but it's the parking lot of the Natatorium now. But if you look under Dad's sled, it said Clifford Denning, 255 Dixon Place. And but it's in like, it's like, have you ever seen like a silver Sharpie?
4: Yes, of course.
0: Did they have the, it's in silver. And my question is, where in the heck did Dad ever get a silver marker like it's 34, 35, 36? I don't know. I don't know what kind of paint it was, but it's still there. It's still on the bottom of his sled.
4: All right. I got a cop.
0: WNIR, hello. 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
0: 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You don't want to turn the oven on a day like this, right? 90 degrees. We have a calm wind here at Broadcast Park when I stepped out for about 30 seconds getting a cup of coffee in the back there. About 5 miles per hour. Cloudy, 72 overnight. Sunny and 75 tomorrow with a heat index of 105. Sunny and hot on Wednesday, Thursday, and Friday. Almost 100 degrees. WNIR, you're on the air. Hello.
6: John, how are you?
0: Hey, what's up, Duke?
6: Hey, were you able to catch the playoff this morning with Scheffler and Howland?
0: I didn't know there was a play. No, was there a playoff?
6: What happened is on Sunday, they came down to 18, and they were tied. And Scheffler can't find the fairway at 18 all week, and he hit it again way over into the rough. Kind of had a ball way above his feet. Hovland just drives you right down the middle. Anyway, as it turned out, Scheffler kind of misses the green deep left a little bit and puts it down, and he races it by about maybe 9.5, 10 feet. He makes that coming back to tie. But the PGA Tour said, no, we're not playing anymore. It's too dark.
0: I thought you said it was on 18.
6: They were on 18.
0: I don't know. I'm confused. What the hell are you talking about? 18, the putt's in, the round is over.
6: He made a 10-footer to tie.
0: Oh. Okay, it's tied. And they said, what, it was too dark or the weather?
6: Too dark.
0: Got it.
6: So they got to come back this morning. So all the Norwegian guys are at the deal because of the World Cup, you know. They're all pulling for Hovland.
0: They were in the field? What's that mean?
6: Yeah, there's about 45,000 people that go to the Travelers every day.
0: Because it's in Connecticut. So I saw I saw some of it earlier, and Hovland is Swedish?
6: Netherlands.
0: Netherlands, or whatever. So yeah. The people that are in America for the World Cup are also going to see their local guy try to win a golf tournament, okay?
6: Yeah, you know what I mean. They came with...
0: And they weren't... They couldn't afford to get back in today? Is that your point?
6: Well, no, they were there. But what I was going to say was, is, as it turns out, in the playoff, both players got it going right down 18. First swing right out of the box today. And that was pretty impressive for Scheffler because he hasn't hit that fairway all week, like I said. It's a very narrow driving hole. So he hits first. Scheffler hits first. Knocks it in there about 7.5 feet. Now he's put the pressure on Hovland. He hits it in there about 10.5 feet. Kind of on his same line, but a little bit above him. Anyway, he rolls it down to the hole, and it falls in on the low side. So he had a putt that broke left or right. You never see a putt fall into the hole if it's breaking away from it, you know. So he makes his. Scheffler had a, like I said, 7.5 footer, just grazed the edge, misses, game over. 3.6 million for Hovland. Nice payday.
0: Okay.
6: Anyway, I didn't know if you saw it at all. That's why I was just asking if you...
0: No, no offense, but I had a lot of other things going on. I was watching it for a cup of coffee before we went to dinner last night. I heard Phil talking about it in the news, but I didn't pay attention to, you know.
6: Yeah, so you didn't know there was a playoff this morning is what you're saying.
0: I knew there was, but I didn't know the reason. I didn't know it was darkness or weather, and you answered that.
6: Yeah, it was darkness.
0: Okay.
6: Yeah, well, they had a long, long delay. I mean, they played in some rain. I mean, heavy, heavy rain.
0: I knew that.
6: And then they went ahead and stopped play for about an hour and a half. Had they not had the rain delay, they would have been finished yesterday, but that's not what happened.
0: Well, whose choice was it? Remember Tiger finishing at Firestone with the Bic lighters?
6: No, they called it. They didn't give him an option.
0: Oh.
6: You know, I worked the first event there that they ever had back in the 80s. And they had just cleared a huge, kind of like a farm area, you know, where they acquired some property so they could park people up there. And it rained, I mean, a couple inches, hard, real fast. And they had to call about 15 tow trucks to get people out of these fields because the dirt...
0: Well, now, wait a minute. Do you remember I had my regular parking place out at Firestone? I had a guy's yard, and I paid him an extra $20. I'm like, save me this spot.
6: Off Warner Road?
0: Yeah, exactly. Right up against the west course. You know where I'm talking about. He had a chunk of grass there. But when I went in there, he's like, I can't offer you your spot, Johnny. And I'm like, why? Because I had my Jeep Grand Cherokee at the time, and I just wanted to be able to, I was going to back in and just be able to roll out whenever I wanted to go. I didn't want to be blocked in. And he said, because my hill gets muddy if it rains and we're due to rain or whatever. And I went past there, and I looked the next day, and there was like 4 or 5 tracks in his front yard where the people had tried to peel out to get out of his yard. But...
6: Yeah, I mean, there was probably, again, two and a half inches in a really, really short amount of time. And they prepared for
0: it. I did see the part where the NBC guys were given the Travelers Insurance guy the 20 years. Thank you for NBC for covering this. And, man, they were really – is that contract up? Because NBC was buttering up that guy from Travelers. They gave him about 8 minutes.
6: What? You know what happened?
0: No idea.
6: CBS has had that event for several decades, okay? Back when it was the Sammy Davis Cannon Open, you know? And
0: I don't even remember that.
6: Yeah, Sammy Davis. When I met him, I told him I was from Akron. He looked at me like, what? I didn't realize the woman that hit him and caused his blindness was from Akron. You know? He looked at me like, what? I went, yeah, well, I'm from Akron.
0: Did he flinch?
6: Yeah, he did kind of like, you know, kind of looked at me like...
0: Wait a minute. Why is that? Why he's blind in one eye? I never heard that story ever.
6: The lady that plowed into him was from Akron.
0: What do you mean plowed into? I got 1 minute to tell me the story.
6: It was a car accident.
0: Where?
6: I think Los Angeles.
0: Oh. Okay, I don't ever remember hearing anything about Sammy Davis, why he's blind in the eye.
6: Yeah, he's blind. He had a glass eye on his right side, I think.
0: Really?
6: Yeah, really. You know, but anyway.
0: Dean Martin roast one year.
6: Yeah.
0: One of the guys made a joke, and they said, well, I'll keep my eye out for you. Do you remember that punchline?
6: I don't remember that.
0: I don't remember that. I'll tell you in person. I can't tell you over the radio, you know, the setup, okay?
6: What was said during those roasts never said. No way. No way.
0: 1971, Frasier Ali. What was the name of it?
6: Well, it wasn't Thriller in Manila. Was it Bob Way?
0: I don't know. I'm asking.
6: Well, I don't know.
0: I'd have to look it up. I got to go, man. Call me tomorrow.
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0: Right now, there are still 47,000 names on missing lists.
1: Some major rulings out of the Supreme Court this morning. In one decision, justices decided a president does have the power to hire and fire officials at independent government agencies, a move that significantly expands presidential power. In a separate case, the court upheld a Mississippi law that allows elections officials a grace period when tabulating mail-in ballots.
2: This was a decision based largely on federal law, where Justice Barrett saying that federal law says nothing about late arriving ballots or the count thereof. Therefore, states have the ability to set their own policies, and that means those policies now basically will stay in place both for the midterms and likely beyond.
1: And the court rejected President Trump's attempt to overturn a defamation case against him won by E. Jean Carroll. ABC's Stephen Portnoy.
3: The high court didn't explain its decision. It simply issued an order denying President Trump's appeal of the $5 million defamation award a federal court issued to writer E. Jean Carroll in 2022. That stemming from what Trump said about an earlier case Carroll brought in which Trump was found liable for sexual assault. The president denies he committed any offense, but the high court's ruling means the defamation judgment stands, and he will have to pay.
1: And six people are dead in Germany after a shooting at a youth welfare facility. 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
1: Former NBA players Malik Beasley and Ed Davis are facing federal charges pertaining to an illegal gambling operation. Prosecutors allege the players threw certain games in an effort to rake in money on online betting sites. More from ABC's Peter Haralambos.
8: Prosecutors allege that these men basically took a professional sports league and turned it into a criminal gambling operation. Specifically, Beasley and Davis got to know each other when they were playing for the Timberwolves. When Beasley went over to the Bucks, the prosecutors allege that he basically planned to overperform or underperform in certain metrics, and he passed that information over to Davis, who then shared that with folks who would place bets through either online sportsbooks or traditional gambling operations.
1: Former NFL running back Chris Johnson tells ABC News he's been diagnosed with an aggressive form of ALS. He spoke with ABC's Michael Strahan through a speech generator.
9: I know you, Chris, from just the incredible athlete that you are. How do you process it?
10: Honestly, I don't know if you ever fully process it. At first, you're in shock, then you realize you have two choices. You can give up or you can fight. I chose to fight.
1: Johnson is on a regimen of experimental treatments. And funeral services for Clive Davis taking place in New York City today. The legendary music producer is credited with discovering music greats like Janis Joplin, Barry Manilow, and Alicia Keys. He passed away earlier this month at 94. I'm Mike Dubusky, ABC News.
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4: 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And brought to you by the Bistro on Main in Kent. It's No Restriction Sandwich Monday. Get the Bomb Burger, Veggie Burger, or Barbecue Pulled Pork Sandwich your way for just $10, including house-cut fries. See you at the Bistro. A two-vehicle crash in Medina County left one man dead and two others injured Sunday morning. The Medina County Sheriff's Office says it happened in the 4900 block of State Route 94 near Ridge Road in Granger Township when a Jeep driven by an 18-year-old Doylestown man entered Route 94 from a private drive heading southbound when a motorcycle driven by a 56-year-old man from Akron traveling northbound crossed left to center and hit the Jeep. This, as yet unidentified driver died after being taken to the hospital. The driver and the passenger of the Jeep also hospitalized, but with non-life-threatening injuries. Cleveland's contract with Flock Safety expires today, but the city's 100 license plate reading cameras may not be done for good. The City Council's Public Safety Committee recently voted to end the Flock Safety contract, but Friday, the council president asked the committee to continue looking at the deal. They would not share the details on potential amendments to the contract, but the amendments did pass June 17th, restricting who had access to Cleveland's Flock data. The city is part of a national data-sharing database. The committee then voted 3-1 to not recommend renewing the Flock contract. A renewed contract would run 1 year at a cost of $250,000. Saturday morning, a missing man's truck was pulled from the Deer Creek Reservoir in Alliance with a body inside. Volunteer searchers found the truck in the water just off Police Street using an underwater drone. The owner of the truck, 20-year-old Nathaniel Hang, recently reported missing, but the body inside the truck has not yet been positively identified. Mosquitoes in Summit County have tested positive for West Nile virus. Summit joins four other Ohio counties, Portage, Stark, Richland, and Franklin counties, as having tested positive for West Nile virus. For local news anytime, go to WNIR.com. WNIR weather, sunny and 92 today. Tonight, down to 72. Tomorrow, a heat advisory. Sunny skies, 97 degrees. Heat index at 107. Currently, it's 86 degrees at the Talk of Akron. WNIR.
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7: 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I have many leather-bound books, and my apartment smells of rich mahogany.
8: I'm friends with Merlin Olsen, too. 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
9: He was like a god walking amongst mere mortals. He had a voice that could make a wolverine purr. And suits so fine they made Sinatra look like a hobo. In other words,

0: All right, welcome back to the Bob Golic Show on a, well, you had Sunday off, so you hopefully you went to church or you did something very nice, something for you, something for the family. There you go. 330-673-1234, toll free 800-669-4100. Some tell me that Taylor Swift is getting married to Travis Kelce. Can Travis, let me just say this. I don't know, Travis, I don't know if you're in Ohio or not, but your wardrobe is about as wackadoodle as I've ever seen. I know, you're young, you should be able to do whatever you want to do. Maybe send a message. Maybe do the whole thing and by yourself and say, hey, you know, this is what we should be wearing. And reality is, I hope not. 330-673-1234, toll free 800-669-4100. Okay, I'm going to pass this off to you because it's important. One of the things that we talk about is the fact that we can't, I mean, there are TV shows like all over the place. You got them on regular channels, you got them on Paramount Plus and Peacock and all kinds of stuff. And so when a lot of people go, oh my God, remember the old days? We used to go, what was Thursday night called? There was a name for Thursday night, and it was for NBC. Must-see TV. Now, I don't think that they spend any money on the must-see TV stuff anymore, mainly because there's too many other places for people to watch. I will say this. Karen and I finished watching two seasons of a show called Lioness. Lioness, as in lion and or with a ESS on the end, lioness, like a female lion. And Zoe Salad Bar, what's her name? Zoe, is Zoe or whatever the first name is. She is one on it. It is a good show. And we watched, I will say this, we in two nights, we watched, the whole thing. We watched two seasons. And it was absolutely, it was really good. You know how sometimes you go, well, you know, there's some pretty good shows out there. This was a really freaking good show. If you like action, I will say this: there is some homosexuality in it, but it's not like Brilliant Minds, which is a sitcom or an hour show, whatever that Karen likes to watch. It is Brilliant Minds has a guy doctor that is in love with somebody else, and they kiss once in a while, and it just, I can't do it. I know, I'm a bad person. You know what? Screw you. I don't want to watch two guys kiss, and that's my choice. This, in Lioness, there's a couple episodes where two girls kiss, and, well, let's put it this way. If I had to have my druthers, I would take the girl kissing anytime. But it is a kick-ass show. I really and truly think it is it's something that if you're looking for something, to watch, you go right ahead. Zoe Saldana. Nicole Kidman's also in it. And she's in good shape. There's a number of people who are, let's put it that Morgan Freeman looks about as bad as I've seen him ever since. Olympus, White House Down or something Olympus. So anyway, those are the people that are in it. You've got you won't know anybody else. You'll recognize a lot of people, but you probably won't know a lot of them. I will say this: I was shocked, and it was trying to find her. It is boom. Why aren't they showing her? Oh, Jill Wagner. There you go. Jill Wagner is a Hallmark movie chick. And she is she's been around for a while. She's been around for a while. And she's a hell of a she's really good when it comes to the Hallmark movies. Now, she is American, best known for roles for the Hallmark movies. I'm trying to remember Lindsay Wagner. Jill Wagner, Lindsay Wagner, not related. Okay. Just checking. That was a $6 million woman, a lady, whatever you call it. Anyway, Jill Wagner, Hallmark chick, and does a great job. She plays a character named Bobby with basically shaved sides of her head are shaved, and she has long hair on the top, and she is as lesbian can be. So, although she's not the one that kisses, there's other women that do that. So, I'm just saying, if there's an issue, get a tissue. But, Bobby is, and I'll tell you what, I've seen Jill Wagner in these Hallmark movies, and she is a badass. I mean, let's put it this way. She is a woman. She's very cool in these movies, but she is a woman. In this movie, in this show, Lioness, she is probably, I don't know who she's been working out with, but she's just buff. And she is so lesbian that she doesn't even other girls who are newly found out lesbians don't even recognize her. So, and I half joke about it. It just kind of caught me off guard. Karen said last night, she goes, there's no real need for this. I said, yeah, but let it go. No, I said, I guess they're trying to do character development, that sort of thing. Stop talking while I'm watching. And then she asked me why I hit record. And I said, I don't know, just in case I doze off. But it's a great show. It's a great show. And It is action right from the start. And I say this because there's another show out there called The Agency with Fast Bomber, whatever his name is. I'm not even sure what the guy's name is, but I've seen him around. The Agency. And it sucks so bad. I mean, if you want to be able to go and, cook dinner without hitting pause, that's the show. If you want to go and make popcorn with melted butter and maybe let the dogs out, the Agency is the show. But, Lioness, if you get a chance, it is, it's action. It's action. It, like I said, like Karen said, it does have some things in it that don't need to be in it. But nonetheless, it's pretty badass. 330-673-1234. The toll-free number is 800-669-4100. There's another show if you want to get out there, which I haven't watched yet, but it's been told to me to check it out. Citizen Vigilante. Citizen Vigilante is, I'm trying to see what it's on. I don't know. I'll find out where Citizen has over 250,000 reviews on Popcorn Meter. Give that. There you go. You know, this is like we've got stats from the Internal Revenue Service or from the State Department. And then we have some stats from the Popcorn Meter. I'm sure we need to check that out. But evidently, Citizen Vigilante is supposed to be pretty good. The Agency, if you want, like I said, if you want to take a nap during a show, it seems to be the one to do it. And one last thing, not a TV show, but a movie of sorts, Supergirl. Supergirl had, and by the way, the woman they cast as Supergirl, they're nuts. They're absolutely nuts. But then again, it was their show. Supergirl made it the $200 million it took to make the movie. They spent $100 million in promotional budget. And over the last couple weekends, it's made $68 million just because people, I don't know what they're looking for. But $300 million that's made $68 million so far. Once again, they screwed the pooch. 330-673-1234. The poll, Supreme Court rulings have come out today. They have not come out on birthright citizenship. Amy Coney Barrett has basically what Trump has called shockingly wrong. They're saying now that as long as ballots are dated by election day, as long as the post office dates them for election day, then you can count them, and as people seem to say that's what the Democrats, it's one of the ways the Democrats cheat. And so this was a 5-4 ruling with Barrett and, of course, the other a-hole, John Roberts, Chief Justice Roberts, Kagan, Ketanji Brown, and Sonia Sotomayor. If there's anybody out there who wants to believe that, you know, the legal system and Supreme Court isn't biased one way or another, it's all about it's about the law. It's not about conservative or liberal. If you want to believe that, you go right ahead. Go ahead and stick your head up your in the sand. That's right. Austin just stick their head in the sand when they want to ignore stuff. But so anyway, they voted 5-4, basically saying that that when it comes down to it, you can count anything that is postdated or that is the post office dates on the date is by election day. So I guess that they authorized a majority opinion ruling in favor of a Mississippi law allowing mail-in ballots to be counted in elections even if they're received after election day. That's what they were trying to do. They have to be dated by election day. They have to be sent and go through the post office by election day. And if they come in after election day, then they have been dated by the post office on election day or before, they have to be counted. So people are looking at that and saying that it's a big deal. I don't know. We'll see. 330-673-1234, toll free 800-669-4100. Also, if you want, give me a call. You can potpourri anything you want today. If you are out in Washington and checking out the state fair, and you're out that way, give us a call. If you're going to go out there, give us a call. Right now, there's a fence around the reflecting pool. Evidently, the reflecting pool looks fantastic. And I have not heard any liberals talk about, there's no liberals that are messing with the reflection pool. Yeah, not anymore, because they're being beaten by billy clubs, which is the only way to do it. You're up first today. How you doing?
1: Wow, first.
0: First.
1: Yeah, wow. Going to bring up my potpourri subject.
0: Yeah.
1: You were talking about teaching the Bible and Ten Commandments in the school.
0: Yes, in public schools.
1: Yes. It's a good idea. I don't want to make it sound, you know, downplaying them, but if you're going to talk about, like, the David and Goliath, that could be taught as how a little person overcame a big hurdle, you know, life lessons. Make them life lessons. But the Ten Commandments should definitely be taught in our schools. I don't know how you get around the first two about I am the Lord thy God, you and your only God. That's a little...
0: Yeah.
1: Yeah, and the second one about keep holy the Sabbath.
0: Yep. But I mean, I went to school in Catholic schools. And so for me, it's difficult to look at any other way. I mean, it just was, you know, nobody complained about it. Nobody did anything about it. But I'm guessing if it's a public school, you know, like I said before, Ten Commandments, they may be religiously based, but they're 10 pretty good ding dang rules.
1: Yeah. I mean, honor your mother and father. In other words, respect those that are older than you.
0: Yeah, don't steal.
1: Don't kill.
0: Don't kill.
1: Don't lie about something happening. You know,
0: leave your neighbor's wife alone, even if she's laying by her pool in a little bikini.
1: Oh yeah, and leave your neighbor's pool alone. In this 90-degree weather.
0: That's true. Ask first. Hopefully it'll be the wife in the bikini that'll come to the door and say, sure, you can use our pool.
1: Yeah, sure.
0: Yeah.
1: As far as the ruling about the voting, I've always said as long as the mail-in ballots are postmarked by the election day, yeah, they should be counted. What they should go after is how many days after...
0: Yeah,
1: we keep counting them. I mean, I think, what is it? Washington State has 21 days.
0: California, they say that even handwritten dates are acceptable. And on the envelope, which means anybody could just like fill in whatever. But as long as the postmark is election day, I don't think it's as bad as some people are making out to be.
1: Yeah, but like I say, let's make sure no more than 7 days of counting after the election.
0: Right.
1: If you don't have all your ballots counted after 7 days, then there's something wrong with how you do the voting system, and it needs to be updated. Okay.
0: Mm-hmm.
1: I mean, I don't know about you, but when it comes time to pay property taxes, I wait till about the last couple of days, and then I go down and I hand the person in the post office send it to the county taxes. I go, can you cancel that stamp there? Sure, show the date and stuff.
0: Mm-hmm.
1: So even if it goes past the date that it's been sent was on the envelope.
0: Good
1: already,
0: point.
1: You know?
0: Mm-hmm.
1: So, I mean, that's all, but when you, they're not going to take it that I wrote the day that I'm mailing it to them on there. No, I mean, that's stupid. But the idea that, like I say, I think Washington is 21 days, Indiana's 14 days. That's way, way too long.
0: Yeah, way too long. That shouldn't be able to. And I think that's what it comes down to. You know, they're looking at it as a loss for Trump, but the reality is, as long as it's has the date of election day on it, then it can be counted. I mean, it's not like you can just write whatever date and say, "Hey, that's, you know, this is the date." It's, you know, we can count it too. So, I think there's more positives to it than there are negatives.
1: Yeah, and I don't care if Kelsey and Swift get married. Who cares? I mean, that's the only thing I liked about Taylor Swift popping up at the football games,
0: mm-hmm.
1: showing on, is maybe some girl who's a Taylor Swift fan was watching the game to see if they could catch a glimpse of Taylor and then start liking the football because they were watching the game.
0: You know?
1: That's no problem. I mean, yeah, if you want to show celebrities and all that, that's fine. The only thing I say to celebrities, you're a celebrity. Your opinion has no more weight than mine does.
0: Mm-hmm.
1: Plain and simple.
0: Yeah.
1: If you think that, then you are too full of yourself.
0: And they do. For some reason, they do think that, which is a damn shame.
1: I mean, God bless his soul, Rob Reiner.
0: Yep.
1: Was out there on TV saying, walls don't work. Yet if you had took a look at where he lived behind a wall.
0: Mm-hmm.
1: A gate.
0: Yep.
1: And probably that had a security guard on there, the gate too, you know. So, yeah, it's the idea that I'm going to tell you how to live doesn't fly with me because you can't live like I have had to live my life, okay?
0: Yep.
1: It's not that I've been a bad person or anything like that, or I'm a super good person.
0: Sure.
1: I've just been living my life within my means and, you know, trying to be nice to people as I go along in my life.
0: Mm-hmm.
1: Treat people like I like to be treated.
0: Right.
1: And then I'm not going to tell you how to live your life.
0: Well, you know, there's a lot of people out there that do want to do that. They do want to.
1: Oh, yeah.
0: They do want to tell you how to do it because. And those are the people that initially came out and said, "Oh, we have to be tolerant. You have to be tolerant, but not." But then, obviously, it becomes something that tolerance is just for us and not for them.
1: Oh yeah, well, I got in a discussion with somebody that was great big into the DEI,
0: mm-hmm.
1: and I go, "You want diversity of color? Uh huh." Diversity of gender, uh-huh. Diversity of thought. They didn't say anything. I go, uh-huh. There's one you don't want.
0: Diversity of what?
1: Thought.
0: Oh, thought. Oh, yeah.
1: You want everything else but diversity of thought in your philosophy.
0: Yeah, yeah, yeah. You better not have a different thought process than everybody else, or we're going to reject you, and we're going to try to find out your address and shut you down.
1: Or even if I agree with you on one point, you disagree with me on another. Oh, no, then you're a bad person. We've got to cancel you.
0: Yep, exactly. And I don't even know why they don't get it, but that just goes to show the mindset that they can't understand that there's just ridiculous attitudes by the left.
1: Well, that's because they're never challenged.
0: Mm-hmm. No, you're right.
1: When was the last time you seen Nancy Pelosi or Chuck Schumer on Fox News being interviewed?
0: Never.
1: They go on CNN and MSNBC, MS Now, which stands for more shows no one watches.
0: No one watches, right.
1: And they get asked these softball questions, and even if they get asked a hard question, or the softball answer sounds really stupid, they're not pressed on a follow-up.
0: Yeah.
1: I saw that idiot Jabba the Hutt Pritzker say, there were photographs of kids in handcuffs at these detention centers. I'm going, okay, produce them. But the person interviewing didn't say, oh, really? Can you produce them for us?
0: Yeah. Yeah, nobody's ever seen them, and you're exactly right. And of course, ABC News at the top of the hour, anytime they say that Trump comes up with something, they'll say, with no evidence. With no evidence. And it's like, you know what? Shut your pie hole. You're supposed to be news. Stop giving your opinion, you stupid cows.
1: Let's put it this way. How many times did the Alphabet Networks say something with no evidence? Russia, Russia, Russia.
0: Russia, you know? Oh, my God. We can go through Biden, on and Biden, on and on. Yeah.
1: Biden's a sharp tack. He's running circles around us. No. He was wandering around in circles around us.
0: That's right.
1: He wasn't running around you. He was wandering around lost.
0: There was no tack, there was a tag, there was an air tag, so in case we have to find him, we could look him up in the cell phone and track him down. The guy was, well, that's a whole different thing. Hey, appreciate the comment, thank you. Take it. You're up next, hello.
2: Hey, Bob, how are you?
0: I'm good, thank you.
2: So I called to tell you about that Citizen Vigilante movie, and then the gentleman who just got off the phone was talking about the Texas teaching the Ten Commandments and that.
0: Right, school, right. Mm-hmm.
2: Which I personally applaud at a personal level. Then I got to thinking about it a little deeper, and I just am curious the way our society is here, you know, if that doesn't open the door to others coming in and saying, well, we want to teach our, you know, whatever.
0: Yeah.
2: You know, I'm trying not to say it. I guess I'll just say, like, Quran or anything else that's really not compatible with our society.
0: Yep.
2: And the way that we are set up here in this country, I feel like I can see that coming. I mean, you go back to that little tiny outfit in Wisconsin known as the Freedom From Religion Foundation, which is actually, or at least it was years ago.
0: Yep.
2: It was based out of a house. And yet they were going through the United States like on fire, even right here in Lake Township.
0: Mm-hmm.
2: And got into our schools and demanded certain things, like even, you know, Pledge Allegiance or whatever, and got their way. So it's like,
0: And like you said, and for those who don't know, let's straighten it out for them. We are on the, this country has a freedom of religion, the group is called Freedom From Religion.
2: It,
0: that freedom of religion means that we came over here to get away from the king and from the Church of England and be able to do and to to celebrate any way we wanted to religiously. And so that meant that you could do and be whatever religion you want. Freedom from religion is a whole different thing. I mean, freedom from religion means that shut it all down.
2: Well, yeah, I used that as an example of one small, tiny group that has nothing to do with, you know, anything outside of where Wisconsin. We're just stormtrooping through the state in the most random small towns and actually managing to make their impose their will and the people allowing it, even in a small town like, you know, in, say, Hartville, there's seemingly a pretty conservative Christian identifying town overall, you know what I mean?
0: Right.
2: And to still capitulate to that. And then, well, this seems like good news because why not? I mean, even if you're not a believer in God or pretty much anything, what we call the Ten Commandments is not. There's, and I mean, it's an inherently good way to guide
0: to live
2: life.
0: Yeah.
2: Sure. Yeah. But then again, like I said, I just wonder in the back of my head, there's like something tickling in the back of my head going, I wonder if this opens a door for others.
0: That's a good point.
2: But about that citizen vigilante movie.
0: Yeah.
2: That is cold. It is clinical.
0: Oh, so you've watched it.
2: I did. And the thing is, I don't have any social media accounts. So I just kept typing in 18 Ways to Sunday because I guess like you can rent it or buy it or whatever.
0: Right.
2: Well, here as I'm looking around, I guess his name, Elon Musk, put it for free on the Twitter or the X, whatever.
0: Yeah.
2: The X. And so I kept typing and I found an article from I don't know what country and I was reading it and it had one of the words or a sentence was highlighted blue, so I clicked on that and it allowed me to watch it. And you know what happened to that girl on that train? What was that?
0: I haven't watched it yet, so I've just read reviews on it. Yeah.
2: Yeah. Well, what happened to that girl on the train here in the States just some months back?
0: Yeah. Oh, yeah. Yeah, that's right.
2: Okay. The first few minutes of the movie are just wild. And the reason I said clinical and cold is because, well, if you watch it, I think perhaps you'll understand my description there.
0: Okay.
2: So I think one of the main takeaways that I got from it was the emphasis on the lack of protection for citizens of any country. If you're born and raised as a Brit, an Irish, an American, you know, whatever, is the lack of protection for the citizens over the protection and provision for those who have, you know what, I don't even care. They are invaders. They are illegal invaders, whether the governments let them in or not. That's what they are. And that was, I mean, like I said, there's a cold clinical to it, but that movie's a trip.
0: But it's good. So you're saying you're agreeing it's a good movie.
2: Well, I'd say it's a stomach full.
0: Yeah,
2: to think about. Yeah.
0: Well, you know, I was watching the show Lioness, and it was a very action-packed. I mean, there were some episodes that were a little slower, and there was some sexuality to it, which, you know, I could care less because I'm an adult. And it wasn't two guys kissing. But that's just me. But still, there was a couple times Karen goes, you know, that's kind of a, you know, are they trying to sell this idea? You know, there was Law and Order, the TV show Law and Order. They always would seem to play the liberal side of every episode. when they did something, and they would take stories from the news, and they would take the liberal side of it, and they would do the show, and it just was so frustrating sometimes watching it. But I don't know, Lioness, just from from an excitement and energy type of thing, I kind of dug it.
2: I've never heard of it till just listening to you this afternoon. But
0: yeah, so if you do a Google search on Lioness, and hopefully it'll be something that you will like, and I will definitely check out Citizen Vigilante. I don't know. I was trying to get what she was saying, but I don't know. It seems maybe there's some, I don't know. I don't mind some. You don't have to be one way or another. You don't have to be right or left, especially if it starts to become something to think about. Anyway, we'll be back with more after this.
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0: All right, let's get back to the phone call, 330-673-1234. Toll free is 800-669-4100. Potpourri afternoon, so feel free to do whatever you want to do. We've talked about Supreme Court has come out with a couple of decisions. Now, one of the, obviously the biggest argument now is the Supreme Court. I know that a lot of people felt like I'm guessing they're waiting for birthright citizenship. That sounds like that's going to be coming out tomorrow. I don't think anybody on the right is expecting it to be a positive decision by the Supreme Court. Whether they believe it or not, just in following supposed experts and what people are talking about, I don't know. It just seems like it's probably going to be It's probably going to be left in just because people have done it for so long. 330-673-1234, toll free 800-669-4100. Supreme Court also rejected the Trump's bid to toss the E. Jean Carroll sexual abuse case. Not because they felt he was guilty, just because he didn't. They just felt like it didn't have. It wasn't something they should be dealing with. They've also talked about federal law does not require mail-in ballots to be received by election day. It has to be dated by the post office on election day. So, you know, there is a lot of people are looking at this. This is a big loss by Donald Trump and by the Republicans. When the reality is that it has to, I mean, there were states that were saying, listen, they could handwrite dates on letters and say, this is the date that is good till. Reality is that unless it's dated by the post office on election day, they will not be counted. 330-673-1234, toll free 800-669-4100. There has been, I was watching this, these videos. And one of the things that I absolutely love, is that there are so many people out there that are upset. They're upset that there are people who hate the people that love this country. Huh. You know, how do you, I will say this to the liberals out there. If people are out there and they are loving this country, if people have come here and they said, oh my God, I love this country. And I love and I want to be here. I was just watching this guy, I think it was from Scotland or England, and they were talking about him and his wife were like, oh my God, it's hard to get here. Unless, of course, you come across the southern border and you are a person of color. But they want to come here the legal way. And they even said, they go, hey, if there's anybody out there who is a fan of ours, because they have a online presence, and if there's anybody out there that can do anything for us, help us out, help a friend out. But they were talking about how this and that, and it just, and the problem is the left hates hearing that. You do, I mean, seriously, you do, don't you? I mean, for the liberals out there, the belief that people are coming here from Europe and they are to a person saying, oh, my God, the media is lying to us. The media is lying to us. They said people are in America are ignorant. People are not friendly. The country is dangerous. It's ugly. And the couple said, you know, we took an RV and we went 22 states, and they gave their favorite places and favorite things to do and all that, and they said and then they gave their worst place, and they said Los Angeles. They said they almost felt like, they said it felt like they were at home in Europe. There was garbage all over the place. There was, people had defecated. They said it was absolutely grotesque. And that was their least favorite place to go. But they had to go because they were experiencing. They said their favorite place to go was Utah. They had been through the Midwest. They had ended up in they were like hiking people and stuff like that. So they loved the idea of being able to go to these parks and doing these things. But reality was that they said, "Oh my God, this is amazing," and the left is losing their mind when it comes to the fact that Europeans have come here and outed them. When you've got Nancy Pelosi and Schumer and AOC and all the other knuckle nuts who just feel like, oh, we're such a bad country, and people are coming over here from Europe after being told that it was a horrible place, and they realize they are ecstatic. They're beside themselves. I personally think it makes my heart happy to hear that from people, because it's hard to tell how far does the liberal lie go. You're up next. Hello.
7: Fake news.
0: Fake news. That's all you got? You freaking moron. 330-673-1234. Toll free 800-669-4100. Come on, liberals. Call up and defend yourself. You can't, you freaking morons. You can't anymore. I mean, if you try to defend your decision making with this country, if you tried to defend, if you look at what's happening in Washington, D.C., with the state, the federal, and the Washington, D.C. state fairs, it is one of the most patriotic and is just, I mean, millions of people are going to it. And which means that liberals, you're wrong. You're freaking wrong. And the fact that you tried to destroy the reflecting pool, five people have been arrested that I've heard of so far. If you want to have an opinion about something, have an opinion. But don't try to force other people's opinions, because that is wrong. And that makes you everything you want to accuse the conservatives of. Conservatives are just saying, take a look at how great this country has been. 250 years. I don't know. I'm going to see how many flags I can get up in my house and around my house until the HOA comes out and tells me to take them down. Or the neighbors, the liberal-ass neighbors that put Kamala Harris photographs in their windows until they say something. Yeah, don't come walk your dumb... Well, they don't. I was going to say, the liberals don't have a dog. I was going to say, don't walk your dog near us. But they don't have a dog because liberals can't love anybody. 330, they're going to only hate. The hardcore liberals can only hate. Not talking about you Democrats. Not talking about simple Democrats who are trying to figure out how the Democratic Socialists of America have become in control of your party. You people need to fight. This is the Talk of Akron, WNIR, Kent Akron. It's 4 o'clock.
8: From ABC News, I'm Mike Dubusky. President Trump weighing in on this morning's latest decisions from the Supreme Court. Among those, a major expansion of presidential powers, with the court finding presidents can hire and fire officials at independent agencies like the FAA and the FTC.
9: I don't think so. It gives me the right, and not me, it gives a president the right to do what the president should have the right to do. And it's very interesting. It's a big ruling. It's been going on for almost 100 years.
8: The Supreme Court also handed a defeat to the president, upholding a Mississippi law that gives people a grace period to have their

0: January 5th is when jury selection is now slated to begin. ABC News legal contributor Brian Buckmeyer says it'll come after the state case against the accused UnitedHealthcare CEO killer goes to trial in September.
1: We saw in the state case as well that they brought up the issue of a psychiatric defense. That's going to play a big part in this, even though the fact they pulled it away in the state case, because I think it's going to impact the potential jurors who are going to look at this case. And I think that's what comes down to being the biggest part of this case. Who's going to sit in that jury box to decide the fate of Luigi Mangione?
0: And officials in Venezuela have raised the death toll from last week's earthquakes. It now tops 1,700. More than 600 aftershocks have rocked the country as well. 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
0: The FAA's stack of reports involving drones around commercial aircrafts got a little bigger this morning. But this time, says ABC's Jim Ryan, it wasn't a near miss, but an actual hit.
4: JetBlue Flight 948 from Las Vegas was near the end of a five-hour trip and about 12 miles away from landing at New York's Kennedy Airport when the crew radioed the tower.
5: We collided with a drone back there in the turn.
6: You said you collided?
5: Yep, it hit us right above the cockpit.
4: 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The Airbus A321 landed without incident. Flying a drone above 400 feet without a waiver can bring a heavy fine or jail time. Flight 948 was at 3,000 feet. Jim Ryan, ABC News.
0: It's set to be a scorcher for much in the next few days in the eastern half of the country.
7: Heat alerts have been issued for more than 100 million Americans from Kansas to Massachusetts. But as the U.S. heats up, Western Europe is cooling down after a week of record-breaking heat. Officials in France saying at least 1,000 deaths were reported during one of the worst heat waves on record. Lionel Moise, ABC News, New York.
0: Meanwhile, across nine western states, there are 37 large wildfires burning. The worst of it is concentrated in Utah, where the Cottonwood Fire has churned through nearly 95,000 acres so far. That fire is 0% contained. Over the weekend, three firefighters were killed while battling a blaze in Colorado. I'm Mike Dubusky, ABC News.
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0: 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Surveillance testing of mosquitoes in Summit County has resulted in positive results for West Nile virus in Akron. Summit joins four other Ohio counties, Portage, Stark, Richland, and Franklin counties. They have all tested positive. More information is available online at seph.org. Be aware of West Nile symptoms, which may include fever, headache, nausea, vomiting, or rash on the chest, neck, or on the back. An 18-year-old driver killed in a crash, Tuscarora's County. The crash involving a person driving a pickup truck and another person driving a Nissan Altima. It happened just before 8 p.m. last night. The person driving the Altima, apparently driven by an 18-year-old Ridge Reichman of New Philadelphia, allegedly failed to yield from the stop sign at the intersection of North Orchard Road and Northwood Avenue. Reichman's vehicle was struck by a person driving that pickup truck and pushed off the road. Investigators say Reichman was not wearing a seatbelt and was ejected from that vehicle. He was taken to the hospital where he was pronounced dead. The driver of the Ram and other passengers in that vehicle were not injured in that pickup truck. Alcohol is suspected to be a factor in the crash, which remains under investigation. Two vehicles crashed in Medina County in the morning hours on Sunday, leaving one man dead and two others injured. The Medina County Sheriff's Office says it all happened in the 4900 block of State Route 94 near Ridge Road in Granger Township. A 18-year-old Doylestown man allegedly entered Route 94 from a private driveway headed southbound. A motorcycle driven by a 56-year-old man from Akron traveling northbound crossed left of center and struck that person driving that Jeep. The unidentified driver died after being taken to the hospital. The driver and passenger of the Jeep were also hospitalized as well, but suffered non-life-threatening injuries. Four people have been indicted in connection with the incident that occurred in Portage County at the Wine Bar. Three Stark County residents and a Tuscarora County man face felony charges in which the co-owner of the Cove West Winery were seriously injured. 48-year-old Eric Blase of Sandyville, 20-year-old Gavin Blase, and 49-year-old Jessica Shoup, both of Louisville, as well as a 21-year-old Devin Knepp of Canton, facing charges. And according to the sheriff's office, at least 10 people were involved in that June 12th fight at that bar, and that was at 820 State Route 14, and that investigation continues this week as well. Do keep in mind, you can always check out that local news any hour of the day. It's always available a click away at WNIR.com. 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
0: Checking your WNIR traffic scan. Looking good today on the roadways. No major crashes to report. your WNIR weather forecast. Today we have a high of 90 degrees, sunny skies, down to 72 tonight, partly cloudy. It looks like your Tuesday, 95 degrees for the high, with a heat index tomorrow of 105. 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
5: All right, welcome back. Bob Golic with you on a Monday afternoon. Free-for-all Monday. You can go potpourri, talk about whatever you want to. Supreme Court made some rulings today. And I wanted to ask, I was reading this one article, Hillsborough, North Carolina, has been invaded. They're bringing, black vultures are bringing foul-smelling droppings, property damage, outrage among residents, all of that going on right now. I guess my question is this. The vultures come back to Hinckley all the time, and it's like a celebration. It's like people are celebrating. Hey, the vultures are back. Is it a bad thing? Is it a good thing? I'm looking at this picture of this house, and all the vultures are sitting on the top of the house, and just nothing but white crap, vulture crap all over the top. So I don't know. Is the vultures that come back to Hinckley, are they different? And if that's the case. The hell's different? I mean, these people obviously haven't found a way to turn it into revenue just yet. They should actually be able to find a way to say, hey, you know what? This is the vulture crap. Is good. It's good for you. 330-673-1234, toll free 800-669-4100. Couple of things, obviously Supreme Court, right there. There has been a takeover, one of the jails, they call them detention facilities. Okay, it's a jail. I guess a couple of corrections officer are being held. So feel free. If anybody is out there in Washington or you're getting a chance to see what's happening there in Washington, D.C., love to hear it about how things are going. They have fenced off the reflection pool because there's too many psychos out there that for some reason think that they're more important than everybody else. I, as a conservative American who loved this country and a patriot, if I saw somebody cutting 8647 into the paint job or the pool, the reflection pool, I would stop them. Stop them. Yeah. Let's just say stop them. So I wonder how many people would stop them too, or they would just kind of go tell somebody. I mean, not everybody's equipped to stopping, and I don't even know if I could stop anybody anymore. I mean, you get to a point in your life and an age where you're like, well, okay, Am I still able to do what I did before? I'll certainly give it a shot. Barack Obama, speaking of taking a shot, Barack Obama took aim at the founding fathers again. This guy's a flipping moron. And we knew once he got elected, we knew what an idiot he was. As he lied to everybody, remember Obamacare, when he said, hey, we're negotiating with the right, and next week we're going to continue our negotiations. And then they said, then all of a sudden Monday came and they said, oh, you know what? I signed it. We decided just to do it ourselves and not worry about anybody else. Remember, he bailed out the auto industry. He tried to turn our country into an electric windmill, and without having the ability to do so, just because he wanted to look like a cool guy. You're never, ever going to look like a cool guy in mom jeans. Anyway, he said he took aim at the founding fathers ahead of the 250th anniversary, saying they held a deep flaw for their ties to slavery despite being geniuses. So it's easy. It's easy to say at a time when around the world there was, for thousands of years, slavery took place. And it was just a matter of time before, in this country, there would be those who would be brought over and used by the Democrats, the Southern Democrats, as slaves. And of course, remember it was the Democrats that decided they wanted to secede from the Union in order to keep their slaves. So, get off your high horse, Mr. Confederate. I know he's from Illinois, but even then, he took aim at the people he was running against. So anyway, he said that does not negate Washington's greatness. It simply acknowledges that there's a profound, deep flaw in the founding fathers. The founding fathers, this country is a work in process, a work in progress. And not everything was right. Not everything was wrong. And a lot of the things that were wrong were because of the time frame. A lot of the things that were wrong were because of the society at that time. And this country, were at the forefront of deciding to change things. So, shut up. Barack Obama, why don't you and your wife go on vacation? And I'm sure you guys could find a nice place that has a gym for her to work out, because she's got some guns on her. That's for sure. 330-673-1234. Toll free 800-669-4100. Those are the phone numbers, and give it a call. Now, what's that one I was looking at? Okay, hold on one second.
6: That ain't no woman. It's a man.
5: That ain't no woman. It's a man. That had nothing to do with Michelle Obama. That just was a coincidence. 330-673-1234. You're up next. Hello.
7: Hey, Bob. How are you?
5: I'm okay. Thank you.
7: Hey, when you were talking about buzzards,
5: yes.
7: What was the other bird you were referring to?
5: I don't know. I think I was just talking about buzzards.
7: And falcons. No, not falcons. There was something else that you mentioned. But there... They're not the same bird, I don't think.
5: No, I wasn't talking of. I said the vultures that came to.
7: Vultures.
5: Vultures, yeah.
7: Okay.
5: Yeah. Yeah, the vulture. What are the birds in Hinckley?
7: Those are buzzards.
5: Buzzards and vultures are basically the same type of bird.
7: They're scavengers.
5: They're scavengers, right. They're of the same They're of the same family, yeah. Yeah, evidently these vultures are taking over some cities in North Carolina. And I'm like, hey, you got to do what Hinckley did and make revenue from it. You know?
7: Right, right. Have people come in and watch a return. And
5: exactly.
7: The cool things.
5: Absolutely.
7: One other thing.
5: Yeah.
7: I have tried calling you several times.
5: Okay.
7: Wasn't able to get through and that. But back a few months ago, they interviewed you something about Bernie Kosar.
5: Okay.
7: And I wanted to thank you for your kind words for him, you know, with him being out of the spotlight and stuff, you know,
5: yeah.
7: And but you talked so kindly about him and so highly about him. And
5: well, first off,
7: my heart.
5: Well, first off, he was my teammate. Secondly, he's my friend. He always has been. And thirdly, I look at what he's done and what he's gone through, and it's kind of like the country, you know, like what Obama was just saying. Hey, there's a lot of things we didn't do right, but we figured it out, and we became the country that we are. You know, there were things that that Bernie did wrong. All of us do things wrong, but
7: exactly.
5: It comes down to us trying to be better people, and
7: yep.
5: And Bernie, you know, you knew in his heart back when I first met him in '85 that he was a good person.
7: Yeah.
5: And just an amazing guy that has fought really, really hard.
7: Yeah, and everything he went through with his surgery and his
5: yep.
7: transplant. And, you know, I'm telling you, it touched my heart when I heard all the kind words that you had for him.
5: Well, that was easy. I mean, I've got nothing but great thoughts for him. And I hope that it all, you know, that it continues. Yeah, you never know when you go into that aspect of the medicine with, you know, with transplants and stuff. You never know.
7: Yeah.
5: But
7: with the rejection and all that stuff.
5: But he has gotten involved in some wellness things that are just, I don't think I've ever seen him so in such good condition.
7: Oh, good.
5: So I'm just so happy to be able to say that.
7: Yeah, well, that's good to know, and that, you know, he's working at it and keeping his body healthy after getting the transplant. So that's a wonderful thing.
5: That's right, and he's a happy guy, and it's just good. It's good. Well, I appreciate that. I mean, it's you know, it's easy because he's a guy that's worked hard to get where he is. Though we've all gone through difficult times, whether things that happened to us or things that we did to ourselves, it
7: yeah.
5: doesn't matter. If we find a way to fight through it, and he is the epitome of somebody who said, you know what, I'm gonna get back up on top, and he's a good man.
7: Yeah, you know, we're very fortunate that God forgives.
5: Oh,
7: and if we could only forgive others the way God forgives us, it would be a wonderful world.
5: Yep. Yes, it would. Well, thank you.
7: Well, thank you for taking my call. I appreciate it. You have a great day.
5: You too. Take care. You're up next. Hello.
8: Well, hello, hello.
5: Well, hello. How ya?
8: I'm warm, a little toasty.
5: It's getting there, isn't it?
8: Oh, yeah. You know, I wish this was 1976 all over again.
5: That would be nice. Let's see, 76 would be my first year in college. Well, 75, that would be my second year, yeah.
8: for a reason.
5: Okay.
8: You remember back when we had the bicentennial, how excited we all were. Oh, and it was going to be like nonstop party.
5: Yep.
8: Let's fast forward. Folks, we have made it through 250 years of everything. Wars, we've made it through the North and South coming apart, this nation coming apart.
5: Mm-hmm.
8: We've been through it all. And we're still standing.
5: Yep.
8: And we're still standing tall and strong and, oh my God, I'm going to say this and people are going to scream, proud.
5: Yeah. Well, I'm not going to scream. I think it's the perfect word.
8: I had a woman yesterday that I waited on at work. She was from England, and she started laughing, and her beautiful British accent, she goes, she's happy that she's here for the 250th. She's a visitor from England.
5: Okay.
8: She said, we were talking because there wasn't a whole line or anything, and she said, at the end, she said, can I tell you how warm you are and how much I appreciate Ohio? And I almost started crying, and I said, well, just Cincinnati? She said, no. She said, I've been to Cleveland. I've been to Akron. She started naming, Columbus. She ran down the list.
5: Yeah.
8: She said she has not found one person that was rude or anything. They were very nice. They were very warm. I'm proud of us, of Ohio.
5: Yeah.
8: You know, native Ohioans, just like you, we stand tall, we stand proud, we stand strong.
5: Yep.
8: And, you know, people, understand, we have freedoms that other countries don't have. You might not think about it. Freedom to be on a talk show and say, if I don't like you or blah, blah, blah, I have that right. As long as I don't push the envelope
5: right
8: too far. A freedom to worship anywhere or anytime or anyhow or anything. We have that freedom. Freedom to print whatever we want.
5: Yep. Did she expect different?
8: She said she was in New York, and she said she did not like New York.
5: Okay, well.
8: She said everybody was rude and pushy. She said, except upstate New York, around the Buffalo area.
5: Yeah.
8: She said, there's New York City, and then there is New York. She said, up around the Adirondacks and that.
5: Yeah.
8: And her next place she was going was, she was going to go down south through Kentucky, Tennessee, and West Virginia, and around the South. And she asked me, she said, where else should I go? And I said, go to Indiana. I said, just go. I said, you would be amazed. I said, different foods, different, I said, cultures. I said, Cincinnati doesn't have, like the hot brown. She goes, no, but you have chili. And I said, you got that.
5: You got skyline chili.
8: Yes. And I have to take a few seconds to thank Skyline. I don't know if you guys heard about it in Akron and all over, but there was a waitress that was killed, murdered.
5: No, it didn't.
8: Oh, her ex-boyfriend came in with a hunting knife. He was sitting there. He had camouflage on, stabbed her in the back during lunch hour in front of customers.
5: Oh, my God.
8: She left two children. Skyline and Coca-Cola both took a portion of their proceeds.
5: Oh.
8: Gave it to the family. That Skyline, you could not get into it with a shoehorn because everybody, yeah. I got a takeout and I put extra money in. I said, hey, I said, it's not going to make me, not going to break me. I said, it's going to the children.
5: Mm-hmm. That's unbelievable. What was it? A breakup or something?
8: She had broke up with him. She saw all sorts of red flags.
5: Mm-hmm.
8: And he was an abuser. And he had been on trial before because of physical abuse and was on a dating hotline. And this is why I don't do dating hotlines.
5: Mm-hmm. Yeah.
8: And they had hooked up, and she dated for 6 months and then, you know, said, hey, this isn't going to work out, blah, blah, blah. And they said when he came in, he was very calm, got a glass of water, sat at a booth, got up, took the knife out of the sheath, stabbed her in the chest and then the back. And they tackled him. Some of the guys tackled him, got the police there. And I hope he never sees the light of day.
9: Yeah.
8: I'm sorry. There's certain things, Bob, you know, you don't do. And I'm
5: think about it. This is, every time I hear about this Luigi Mangione and him being in court and smiling because, you know, for whatever reason. I mean, the guy was on video shooting the guy from United Healthcare in the back. I don't care if you don't have insurance. I don't care if they screwed you over. I don't care what happened. It's, you don't kill somebody like that. You don't shoot somebody. You don't kill them just because you don't like them or don't like what they stand for. And he's in his trial is just dragging and dragging and dragging. And it's like, my God, it's on video.
8: Yeah.
5: And you know, something like this where all the witnesses saw him stab her in the chest and stab her in the back and kill her and then stop them. I mean, it shouldn't take that long. I mean, these people should. He went there obviously with intent.
8: Yeah, and the first one was a lethal blow. That was the first thing.
5: Okay.
8: The first one was a lethal blow, and then I feel sorry for the customers that were there, because I mean they got him.
5: Yeah.
8: And you know it was in my hometown in Norwood, and I mean the police got there. You know, in fact, it was not that far from the police department. Scary.
5: Yeah.
8: And they got there, and of course she was already gone. And I'm like, a single mother of two trying to put bread on the table for herself and her kids.
5: Yeah.
8: Doing what is normal, and I've got to watch my words because I got some words.
5: I know.
8: But I thought, oh God, when does this ever stop? And it just really, it made me angry.
5: Yeah. The fact that it happened, they haven't started doing any kind of judicial stuff on the guy yet, I'm guessing.
8: He's gone. I mean, he might as well kiss, you know, his freedom goodbye, because they're going to put him away. They need to put him in a locked room, period.
5: Yeah.
8: Never let him see the light of day. I'm sorry. This is one I would go, because, you know, just the idea of a single woman trying to help her family.
5: Yeah.
8: I would go for the death penalty on this guy. He has no right. I'm sorry. Liberals out there, forgive me, but this is my opinion, and I'm sticking with it. This man should not even see the light of day. He should be 6 foot under that ground.
5: Mm-hmm.
8: This is one time I would say, drop the pellet, let him suffer. Let him suffer.
5: Yeah. Yeah, this is, and again, this is, it's things like this, it's things like Mangione where you hear, well, you know, we don't want cruel and unusual punishment. Why not? Why not? I mean, I would love to be able to take a poll and say, for anybody who kills somebody intentionally, whether it be, hey, you know, she ticked me off, I'm going to stab her, or I planned it. Does anybody think that this, I mean, it should be quick? The death penalty, do we worry about cruel and unusual punishment, or do we just do it and just off them?
8: Yeah, I mean, I say, you know, hey, let's bring back the guillotine. Let's do something. You know, I'm sorry. It just absolutely split me in two because of it broke my heart.
9: Yeah.
8: Because they were like, children were 4 and 7.
9: Yeah.
8: Growing up now without a mother or a father, raised by their loving grandparents, though, thank God.
9: Yep.
8: And a community that cared. That's what really brought out the best. That community wrapped itself around that whole family.
9: Yeah.
8: That's what made me proud.
9: Well, that's fantastic. And hopefully we don't have to have the, you know, it's one thing to be proud of this country, but to be proud of people for responding to violence, we just need to get rid of the violence. Just wish we could, but it's not going away.
8: And I'm working the 4th of July, so happy 4th ahead of time.
9: There you go. I'll be off. All right. Take bye-bye. Care. Bye-bye. You're up next. Hello.
10: Good afternoon, sir.
9: And same to you.
10: You know, the reflecting pool has been in the news quite a bit recently.
9: Sure. Yep.
10: And there are rumors going around that Joe has volunteered to come out of retirement if he can lifeguard them. Now, you and I know that there's no swimming. And he also stipulated that he would do it only if there would be small children there to rub his
9: legs. Oh, boy.
10: Legs.
9: Yeah, because, you know, the hair on his leg has to come down or go up or one of the two. I can't remember which one it was.
10: So, I'm excited for this weekend and all the celebrations going on. This is quite an achievement. I just hope that my ancestors get to see the next 250 years.
9: Yeah. Yeah, the way things are going, it's getting kind of frustrating. The idea that the democratic socialists of America are expanding. And the only good thing is, and one of the things that we talked about with liberals is they don't seem to be aware of things in this country. I think they're becoming aware of the fact that they're being usurped by the socialists, and I don't know. It's going to come down to how many people are going to stick to their guns as a Democrat and how many people are going to say, hey, anything to beat Donald Trump, I will be a socialist if I have to be. You know, it's getting frustrating to realize that whether it be New York, Minnesota, Los Angeles, or some of the other cities that they have been popping up, whether it be socialism, communism, or Islam, they have all been detrimental to the culture of this country.
10: Right, and they cannot show us. You ask one of these folks, show me a country that is under the rule of any one of those, I call them socialist or fascist governments, and show me that it's better. Show me that the people are happier, they're better taken care of, and they have more freedom.
9: You know, the one of the things that people complain about capitalism is the difference between the haves and the have-nots. And, you know, the billionaires and the middle class and all that. But yet they want to go into socialism, which is, hey, take money away from some people, give it to other people, but you still have rich people at the top. You still have people at the top of the food chain who are running everything. They're looking down at us, at the socialist, the people in socialism, as if it was a zoo.
10: So, you know, the average Russian there for a long time was living in an apartment with three other families,
9: mm-hmm.
10: while the government officials had the little DACA house out in the country and were driven around by a chauffeur.
9: Right. Yep.
10: So there's always going to be, you know, people in control. It just depends on whether they're good people or bad people.
9: Yeah. They don't. And anybody at the top is going to be lured to bad things, to excess, whether it be capitalism, whether it be socialism, whether it be communism. The people at the top are going to say, hey, you know what? I'm important. I deserve this. I should have this money. I'm watching everybody else. I'm in charge. We're the important people, just taking care of everybody else. In just about all of these governmental ideas, it comes down to the fact that there are people at the top who think they're special and are going to treat you as if you're lesser.
10: That is true.
9: At least in capitalism, they give you a job.
10: Yeah, but we also have the best system for identifying that fraud and...
9: Yeah.
10: Look at, it took a while, but look at what happened with all of this Somali fraud.
9: Mm-hmm.
10: Not millions. They say it could run into the billions.
9: Billions, yep. And that's just in Minnesota.
10: Right.
9: Yeah. Yeah, so it's bad. I mean, and you've got the same stuff going on in Columbus. You've got 83% of the Somalis in Minnesota are on SNAP and are on government assistance of some sort.
10: Walsh is doing a hell of a job.
9: Which says to me that people have come there, are being told, this is how you play the system. And one person teaches the next person, teaches the next person. Next thing you know, you've got 30 some daycares in one building that holds nobody. And the government's paying them buku bucks. It's sickening.
10: And, you know, when they get caught, they have no conscience.
9: Well, I mean, and when they get caught, they do the whole, oh, you're just being a bigot and you're being discriminating against this. No. Well, if you're not a citizen of this country or you've come here and you're using the system, there should be laws that bring you down and send you home immediately.
10: Immediately.
9: Yep.
10: That is the thing. We have people here that we've been holding forever,
9: mm-hmm.
10: that should have never been let in the country in the first place, and now judges make it difficult for us to get rid of them.
9: Yep. Yeah. Matter of fact, when you've got Democrats going into El Salvador to go find the guy that the human trafficker and the person who beat his wife. But yet Democrats went down there to El Salvador to bring him back. How do you have any kind of thought? How do you have any kind of good thought about you or your party when you are keeping criminals here? I don't know. You can't.
10: I can't justify or think how you could do that either.
9: Yeah. Hey, appreciate it, man. Thank you.
10: Okay.
9: Take care. You're up next. Hello. Hello. Yes. Yes. You're up next. Hello.
11: Can you hear me?
9: Yes, I can.
11: All right. Hi. First time caller here.
9: Hey, welcome.
12: Hi. A lot of these democratic socialists are around my age. I'm 30. I don't think, like the last caller said, all this fraud and stuff. I could get behind some of the socialism if they cut down on this fraud and disenfranchise these people, seize their assets and send them home and enforce these laws.
9: Yeah. Well, what is it about the socialism that entices you?
12: It's appealing. Well, like you said, there's have and have nots, and there's always going to be people on top.
9: Yeah.
12: But maybe in a system like that, the people on top wouldn't be such bad people.
9: Well, I mean, the people on top in capitalism, the people on top are have corporations that give jobs.
12: Yep.
9: I mean, the rocket company, Elon Musk's.
12: SpaceX?
9: Yeah, SpaceX. Sorry. Duh. Okay. They had people working there, and they got salaries, and they got stock.
12: Yeah, they got stock in the company.
9: And they got stock in a company. 4,000 of them became millionaires. Yep.
12: I heard.
9: And it is, so I mean, the participation, the chance to participate is there. Sometimes, you know, we'll sit there on the outside going, damn, why wasn't I there? You know, but, you know.
12: Well, I make $20 an hour. I'm a machinist, and I don't know how I will ever break into the housing market at that pay. I just, it's not realistic.
9: You sound like my son. I mean, he's not a machinist, but he also looks and he says, "How am I going to get a house?" And you're right.
12: I don't see it.
9: Yeah, you see it. On the other side, I'm a homeowner, and I'm the fact that I still have value in my house is a plus for me. But also, if you know, if you wanted to buy my house, you would have to have a pretty good job. You know what I'm saying? It's so there's two sides of the coin. You just got to find a way to be able to work it out. And I think interest rates is if you can get the interest rates down, that certainly would help.
12: All right. Well, I have hope. And I heard Trump a few weeks ago said that if he was a communist, he'd be the best one ever. And I believe him. He would be.
9: He is. He just. He's the best. He's like whatever I do, I'm going to be the best at it. Damn it.
12: He's the best.
9: That's right. All right, man. Hey, give me a call again sometime.
12: I will.
9: Take care. Bye bye. We'll be back after this.
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9: That was it? 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Taking your phone calls till we get to 7 o'clock. And, you know, and that's what we're seeing. We're seeing the idea that socialism is becoming more attractive to the younger younger groups, because it's being portrayed as something workable, and it isn't. It hasn't been. Socialism and its cousin, communism. You had basically, it comes down to this. It's a collective. Public ownership of the means of production. One of the things is that public ownership, the means of production. One of the problems that comes down from that is that where is the innovation at that point? Socialism is, rather than private ownership, its core aim is to reduce wealth inequality by distributing resources amongst according to human need rather than profit. Profit is something, first off, profit is something that people strive for. Do you take a job and say, okay, I'm happy, or do you take a job and then eventually say, hey, okay, I want a better job, or I want a raise? Do you want to move up the food chain? I mean, that's one aspect that you get with capitalism that you don't with socialism. When there are people out there and they know they have the ability let's look at Shark Tank. People are out there trying to come up with new things so they can find people to invest in their ideas so they can do better, so they can make more money. SpaceX, like I said before, 4,000 people became millionaires for the first time. And people who were millionaires, 400 of them around 400 of them became tens and hundreds of millionaires. So the opportunities are there. Innovation, research, ideas, doing things that push the envelope, that try things. If you're taking the profit, I know that, and here's one of the biggest arguments that we have, the pharmaceutical companies. You know, they're trying to make a huge profits on us. If they don't, and again, we try to find, and Trump has been, I think he's got like 700 companies or 700 drugs that are basically in the United States now as favored nations, meaning that we won't get charged the extraordinary amount that we were before. We'll be getting paid. We'll be getting charged what other companies have get paid, or what other countries charge. And so, but if the opportunity for profit isn't there, if the opportunity for a company to say, hey, we need to invest millions of dollars into this, we don't see the innovation, we don't see the progression, we don't see things getting better. I mean, whether you like it or not, I mean, in the Industrial Revolution was people investing more money into different things. You know, Henry Ford into the cars, into the production line. I mean, so many people who put money in to make things better. Now, it made it better for them too, but it made it better for everybody else. We all, I mean, look at the cars. We're all driving cars now. We all have cell phones now. These are all things that we're able to do, we're able to afford in for the most part. But if you take away the incentive, if you take away the possibility of profit, of somebody going, oh, my God, what a great idea I had. I'm going to make $1 billion on this. You're going to take people aren't going to commit. They're not going to say, well, you know, why should I do this if I'm not going to make anything out of it? How many times have anybody out there come up with an idea and said, oh, my God, if I could just do this, I'll bet you I would make a fortune. I think we've all done that. Unfortunately, we all come up with, we'll go, oh, my God, this is what I want to do. I'm going to make a fortune. And then you realize, then you do some research and realize, wait, they already have that? Oh, crap. What the hell? So the socialism takes away innovation. Communism takes away innovation, takes away the idea of progress. One of the things you have to that we need to do is say, instead of sitting there, I mean, I take a look at what I made as a football player versus what guys make now. You know, I can sit there, and I do, and I'll sit there and go, oh, my God, it would have been nice if I could have done this. It would have been nice if I could have got this NIL money in college. It would have been great. I'll talk to somebody I haven't talked to for a while, and they said, oh, my God, do you have any idea how much money you would have made in college in pros? And the thing is, you can always look and say, why do they have, and I didn't. You know, why did I get, and it's all different levels. I mean, why didn't I get it? There's always a reason. Wrong place, wrong time, whatever. But the thing is, the opportunity exists. And unfortunately, when we get frustrated from trying many times to make things better, or just to and a lot of people are just trying to live, and it gets hard. Then it's like, hey, I got to find something else to do. I want to look a different direction. So anyway, socialism, communism, Mao tried it in China, killed 50 million people, didn't work. Stalin tried it in Russia, killed 30 million people, didn't work, and now some reason DSA is becoming popular again, and it won't work. WNIR Kendak.
19: From ABC News, I'm Lindsay Davis, anchor Prime, streaming weeknights on ABC News Live. President Trump weighing in on several major decisions from the Supreme Court today. One of those decisions upholds a Mississippi law allowing election officials to count ballots that arrive in the mail late, so long as those ballots are postmarked by Election Day.
20: The ruling, which a lot of people were waiting for, that was a ruling that was I think it was very detrimental to honest elections.
19: The court also rejecting the president's attempts to fire Fed Governor Lisa Cook over allegations of mortgage fraud, claims Cook denies.
21: Chief Justice John Roberts writes for a divided court that the president cannot remove a member of the Federal Reserve Board, quote, for any time, for any reason, without any notice before, and without any judicial check after. Doing so, Roberts writes, would turn for-cause protection into little more than at-will employment. It was a 5-4 decision, with conservative Brett Kavanaugh and the court's three liberal justices joining Roberts' majority opinion.
19: ABC's Stephen Portnoy. Tomorrow, the court is also expected to issue rulings on cases involving trans athletes participating in college sports and birthright citizenship. Today, House Speaker Mike Johnson sent that bipartisan housing bill, which passed the House and Senate last week, to the president's desk for a signature. Trump has 10 days to either sign it or veto the bill. Other

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5: Federal charges are now being leveled against former NBA players Malik Beasley and Ed Davis. They're being accused of cooking certain games in an effort to win big online gambling platforms.
6: This all began, they allege, in January 2024. They listed at least three other games where he basically planned to overperform in things like rebounds or underperform in scoring, and then made hundreds of thousands of dollars. They even cite to one text message in this indictment where Davis writes, quote, "The only way you can beat Vegas is through sports betting."
5: ABC's Peter Haralambous. A 31-year-old woman has become the latest person attacked by an alligator in Florida. ABC's Jim Ryan says it was the third such incident in just a week.
7: The victim was swimming with friends in a Seminole County river on Sunday when she was grabbed.
8: It's pretty dark, so I'm not surprised. I wouldn't be surprised if it just caught them completely off guard.
7: Leo Estupignan knows the area well.
8: It's kind of scary hearing about the alligator because I've seen a couple big ones.
7: The woman later died of her injuries. Animal control officers are trying to trap the alligator that attacked her. Jim Ryan, ABC News.
5: On the steps of the Philadelphia Art Museum, the Rocky statue is being replaced by a 12-foot bronze statue of Joe Frazier. The heavyweight boxing champion is best known for beating Muhammad Ali in what many call the fight of the century, and was one of the inspirations for the fictional character of Rocky Balboa. I'm Mike Dubusky, ABC News.
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88 degrees. Good afternoon. I'm Tom Fieser, WNIR News. 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At the corner of State Road and Steele's Corners in Cuyahoga Falls. A crash is still being investigated in Tuscarawas County that took the life of an 18-year-old. A person driving that Nissan Altima driven by Ridge Reichman of New Philadelphia allegedly failing to yield to the stop sign at North Orchard and Norwood Avenues. He was struck by a person driving a Ram pickup truck, pushed off the road. The driver of that Ram pickup truck, a passenger, were not injured, but Reichman

0: who was not wearing a seatbelt, was ejected from the vehicle. He was taken to the hospital and succumbed to those injuries. The crash remains under investigation. Cleveland's contract with Flock Safety expiring today, but it never really goes away. The city's 100 license plate reading cameras may not be gone for good. As the City Council's Public Safety Committee previously voting to end the Flock Safety Camera contract, but on Friday, the council president sent Councilman Mike Polensic a letter asking the safety committee to revisit the deal. Polensic would not share the details on potential amendments. Amendments passed on June 17th restricted who had access to Cleveland's Flock data. The city is part of a national data sharing database. The committee then voted 3-1 to not recommend renewing the Flock contract. A renewed contract would run 1 year at a cost of $250,000. The threat of West Nile virus has arrived here in the city of Akron. Surveillance testing of mosquitoes in Summit County, one of five Ohio counties where there have been positive results for West Nile. The other four counties, Portage, Stark, Richland, Franklin counties, symptoms include fever, headache, body ache, nausea, vomiting, rash on the neck or back as well. For more information, go to scph.org. Temperatures will be in the mid to upper 90s this week, so the city of Akron will open a cooling center Tuesday, Wednesday, Thursday as well. Akron Mayor Shamas Malik announcing the city will extend hours at the Summit Lake Community Center, 380 West Crozier, to provide a cooling center for residents in need. Summit Lake Community Center will be open from 9 a.m. to 9 p.m. those days. All other City of Akron community centers will be open during their normal business hours. The city will continue to monitor temperatures and will extend community center hours as necessary. Alliance police are investigating after a missing man's truck was pulled from the Deer Creek Reservoir Saturday morning with a body inside. Police say that truck belonging to Nathaniel Hang was discovered in the water off of Police Street by volunteer searchers using an underwater drone. A body was found inside that vehicle. However, the ID of the victim has not yet been confirmed. 20-year-old Nathaniel Hang was recently reported missing. Well, do keep in mind you can always check out that local news any hour of the day. It's always available a click away at WNIR.com. Newstime 510. We'll have your WNIR traffic scan and your weather forecast straight ahead.
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0: 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We are checking out the roadways, and we can tell you right here, Bob and I are just, we've both got the binoculars out. We haven't seen an accident so far this afternoon. Things are looking really good out there. Your WNIR weather forecast, we are looking at temperatures hitting 90 degrees today, down to 72 tonight, and we'll have that sunny sky continuing throughout the evening hours and partly cloudy overnight. Tomorrow, Tuesday, it looks like sunny skies, 95 degrees for the high. Wednesday, sunny and hot, 98. And Thursday, 98. 98 degrees as well. Sunny skies for your Thursday. By Friday, 96 as we slowly getting to Independence Day with a 91 degree high by that day. We do have a 40% chance of rain at Independence Day as well. 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
0: All right. 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Taking your calls till 7. Till 7. Trying to find what I was looking for. I'm trying to find what I was looking for. Hey, has anybody watched the the F-47? Have you seen the F-47? I know that they kind of know what it looks like now. I don't know. I mean, it looks like it's what it's going to be. I mean, it's going to be a big airplane, and some actually show as no vertical stabilizers. Some show very very canted vertical stabilizers aiming in. So I don't know. It looks kind of like they have canards up front, but they're not real canards. They're just like little wings. So anyway, they say that it's been out there and they've been flying it for the last couple of years. So I guess we'll wait and see. I wonder what they're going to what's going to happen after Trump leaves. Are they going to say anything? Are they going to change the designation? Are they going to go and say, no, it's now this is the F-48? Or they're going to be able to stay with the F-47? I mean, face it, these guys will be, if the Democrats are in charge in the next election, they will. They'll be able to do whatever they want, and will they be able to change the designation of the F-47? Now, the F-47, they decided, let's go to the F-47 because Trump was the 47th president. So, I don't know. It looks like from what I'm seeing is that the vertical stabilizers come up and down depending on need. As far as being able to turn, that sort of thing. So, but it is a true NGAD, a true 6th generation stealth fighter, and it is going to be invisible. And they're not just talking about invisible to radar, they're talking about pretty much invisible to everything, including heat. They've got special engines that will be doing cooling that, so the hot exhausts won't be coming out. It'll be supersonic without afterburners, and it will be connected to pretty much everything else. The loyal wingman is the drones that would be flying with it. They're now trying to mount a directed energy weapon, and so or a laser,
4: onto it. So, you know, we'll see. We'll see how it goes. I don't know. It looks badass. It looks badass. It looks badasser than the J-20 or J-36 that the Japanese or the Chinese took. But we'll see. We'll see how it goes. And we'll see if they'll be able to hold on to the F-47 designation. I didn't even think about that until now. That these guys are, they may try and change it. And this is why we are Americans. Many Democrats are not expressing American pride ahead of the 250th anniversary. A new poll, only 8% consider America the greatest country on earth. 8%. Only 8% of the Democrats. Pretty much 92% of Republicans. Twenty-five percent say America is the greatest country. 20% say it is among the greatest. 12% better than average. Only 12% overall said America is worse than average. So, yeah, Dems, get on it. Get with it, will you? Do not feel as proud. Only 8% of Democrats describe America as the greatest country. Why don't you listen? Well, let's put it this way. Since most Democrats keep talking about the Nordic countries and Europe and, oh, they're so wonderful, the socialists over there, why is it that so many? I mean, you can't find somebody from Europe who isn't having an incredible time and isn't amazed at first off, how friendly Americans are, and secondly, at how much they've been lied to by their media. So, I don't know. You got that going for you. 330-673-1234. Toll free is 800-669-4. 8% of Democrats, the greatest country ever. You know what they should do? Before you're allowed to answer that question, is America the greatest country on earth? You should have to answer, if not, then who? If not, then who? Doesn't matter. I mean, because it's easy to diss somebody. But it's hard to have factuality. 330-673-1234. The toll free number is 800-669-4100. Taking your calls till we get to 7 o'clock. Supreme Court had some rulings today. Mail-in ballots may be received. Are not required to be received by Election Day, but they have to be dated by Election Day. You know, the left keeps, the media keeps saying things like, Trump lost. The reality is that if either it's postmarked by Election Day or it doesn't count. Why does anybody look at it that way? Either the mail-in ballots are postmarked officially by Election Day, or they don't count. None of these, that we're not talking about, hey, things just came in like 8 days later, and all of a sudden the Democrat, the numbers went up. We're talking about... we're talking about, hey, you get it in, you mail it. If you're going to mail it in, you mail it in, postmark it on Election Day. If not, it doesn't count. 330-673-1234. Toll free 800-669-4100. And let's go back to the phones. You're up next. Hello.
5: How you doing this afternoon, Bob?
4: I'm all right. How are you?
5: Well, listen, I want to just say that two things, Bob.
4: Okay.
5: The SpaceX business is strictly a billionaire's game. Okay. I'm just saying it's. There's not ever any average American going to fly on any rocket ship.
4: No billionaire is going to fly on it either. You're going to have astronauts flying on it.
5: Okay.
4: And most of the astronauts that go into space are, make $80,000, $85,000 a year, so they're normal Americans.
5: Okay. Now, Richard Nixon, Republican, resigned in disgrace, resigned the presidency because he was spying on the Democrats in Watergate. Okay. He was a Republican, Bob.
4: Okay.
5: He spied on the Democrats to gain leverage in his mind to win an election.
4: So what does that have to do with anything?
5: He was a crook. He was a Republican.
4: That was in 1970. What does that have to do with anything now?
5: Because the Republicans are Republicans.
4: What does that have, what does that to do with any kind of Republicans now?
5: Has nothing
4: to do with anything now. This was something that happened 50 years ago, and it's irrelevant.
5: All right, sir. Thank you.
4: Democrats started the KKK. Democrats kept black people out of schools, out of white schools. So we go back, you tell me every time we bring that up, you say, don't talk about that. That's irrelevant. That's irrelevant. No, it's not. You're up next. Hello.
6: Hello, Bob. How are you?
4: I'm good. Thanks.
6: Can you hear me? I'm on my
4: vehicle. Yeah. Yeah. You sound good.
6: All right. I have something I want to say to that 30-year-old that called earlier today.
4: Yes.
6: Last hour.
4: Okay.
6: He called and said he was a machinist making $20 an hour, and he's not happy with the way the world is.
4: Right.
6: He needs to figure out that the world doesn't capitulate to what you want. The reason that this country is wonderful is because if you don't like your situation, you can change it.
4: Mm-hmm.
6: If you want to be in a socialist country, go be in a socialist country. You can be a machinist, and you can make your $20 an hour, and they'll give you a place to stay, and they'll let you live so that you can continue to be a machinist.
4: Yep.
6: I suggest that the little man get his boots on and find something else if he's not happy with.
4: Yeah, if he doesn't.
6: That's what I've done. That's what my children have done. My son works. He's the same age as this young man here. He works his full-time job. He's college-educated. He works in a hospital.
4: Mm-hmm.
6: He also mows yards to make extra money.
4: To make extra money,
6: so
4: right.
6: Him and his family can own his own home, which he does.
4: Yep.
6: And he has two children and a wife. His wife does not work. He goes and does it all.
4: Mm-hmm.
6: So my suggestion is look at yourself, figure out your situation. If you need more, money, that's why we live in the United States. You can change your situation.
4: Yeah.
6: You can do something other than what you're currently doing if you don't like the result of what it is you're doing. So I really would wish that the young people of this country would wise up and understand that they don't have to live the way they are living if they're not happy with it.
4: I mean, and by the way, why would somebody who's a machinist and making $20 an hour, why would they think that socialism would make their situation better?
6: They're going to get the free thing, the housing, the whatever,
4: yep.
6: And they're not going to have to do anything else. I think you should take your spare time, get off your phone, get off your games, off your other things, and spend some time and effort to try to make yourself better.
4: Yep.
6: That could be education. It doesn't have to be, though. Work harder. If that's what you want and that's what you need, go for it. It will occur. You don't give up. It will occur.
4: Yeah.
6: The only time you don't succeed is when you give up.
4: And that is such a good point. The opportunities are there. Whether you, if you want to say, hey, this is good enough, this is where I want to be, that's fine. If you don't like it, you go, you do other things. You educate yourself. Maybe you go back to school. Maybe you don't. Maybe you try something else. You know, the opportunities are endless.
6: The problem is he feels that the society should capitulate to him. And that's not the way that it works. He's not going to make $20 an hour, get his house, have the American dream, if he's not willing to give more. He has to give of himself to get there.
4: Yeah. Yeah, I mean, and that's kind of what this country's been from the beginning. I mean, we've had people plow their fields, hop on a wagon and ride for days to Philadelphia to represent their state. You know, back in the founding fathers' days, they knew that they had to make sacrifices. They had to do things to make this country work. And to sit back and just to accept and say, hey, this is, I mean, if you're going to sit back, do nothing, and just say this is fine, then it'll have to do.
6: The problem is he's not saying it's fine. He's saying that, you know, I'm working, I'm a machinist making $20 an hour, and I can't afford a house.
4: Yeah.
6: Well, maybe that is true. So how are you going to make that a better situation for you and your family?
4: Yeah.
6: What are you going to do? Are you going to sit back and whine, or are you going to do something about it?
4: Yeah, and by the way, when they say, you know, when they think they talk about this doing this, people are not going to get a raise just because they're in socialism. Socialism basically teaches that to each according to their contribution, and so people with higher skill jobs are going to get more money. I mean, it's you know, basically the same thing here. If you train, if you get a license for something, you can, you know, you the sky's the limit. Socialism puts will pay people different things, but it also puts caps on everything.
6: And everybody gets an equal share at that point. We all get. It's the same thing with the federal government providing health care.
4: Mm-hmm.
6: I was brought up that I needed a good job so that gave me health care.
4: Mm-hmm.
6: I wasn't expecting it from anybody. If I didn't like my situation, I would change that.
4: Right.
6: If the company couldn't give me health care and I needed it, I was going to go work somewhere else.
4: Mm-hmm.
6: Because that wasn't what it was. So I really think that the young people... It appears that they feel deserved, and it's not. You need to work for it. You need, if you don't like it, change it. That's why this country is great, because you can change that.
4: Mm-hmm.
6: You have the ability. It's all within you. So I just wanted to let him know, you know, when he said that it sparked it in me, because I watch my kids and how hard they work, and they are happy because they have gone the extra mile. They've done the extra thing.
4: They've obviously learned it from someone.
6: That is, I will say, at the end of this road, a large portion of our problem is that the adults in the room, the parents, haven't taught our kids the proper way of doing things. And that's sad. That's very sad.
4: Yeah.
6: But just look at your situation, and if you don't like it, make a change. Do it for yourself.
4: Gotcha. All right, man.
6: What do you need?
4: Thank you very much. Appreciate that input. You're up next. Hello.
7: Hi. I called earlier, and I don't know if you're allowed to call twice in one day, but
4: I'm kind of curious what you're calling about.
7: If I didn't like my situation, I should change it, but I don't get any free stuff. If I wanted to work at McDonald's and McDonald's, and I don't mean to curse.
4: No, it's okay. No, yeah, and you're right. I mean, that it is.
7: But a machinist back in the day, people could buy a house when they were a machinist, and now you can't.
4: Yeah.
7: That's all.
4: Yeah. What and is $20 an hour, is that going rate? Or is there a
7: CNC machinist, what I do typically between 20 and 25. I've heard as high as 30.
4: Okay.
7: So I am. I get off at 2 every day. Sometimes I do have an interview to go make more money at different places, but
4: okay.
7: Recently I just had one to make precision cast parts for airplanes.
4: Yeah. Well, you know, and the thing is, we talk about examples, we talk about individuals, and everybody's different. You know, this, you know, we've all been educated differently. You know, we've been raised differently. So, you know, nothing's the same, and we can always give advice and talk about what should be done and what we can do. Problem is, I mean, what would you expect from a socialist government?
7: No, I wasn't even saying that that's what I am. I'm
4: okay.
7: A Republican. I voted for Trump.
4: Okay.
7: I'm just saying that's what's appealing to the younger crowd and why.
4: Yeah. And there's definitely...
7: I can get behind if we actually cut down on all the fraud, like out in Minnesota, that kid Nick Shirley.
4: Yep.
7: That was out there.
4: Oh, my God. I can't believe he found all that. Yeah. Yeah. Well, I'll tell you what, I appreciate you. I do, and no, we don't call back, but I appreciate you calling back this time.
7: Yeah, yeah.
4: Just to address it, and I thank you. Take care. You're up next. Hello.
8: Hey, Bob. How you doing?
4: I'm good. Thank you.
8: Hey, I just heard the last two calls. I just want to give you some information. I run a company. I happen to employ dozens of CNC machinists. Nobody makes $20 an hour as a CNC machinist these days. Unless they're working in some kind of a, you know, two-man shop or something like that.
4: Okay.
8: Most of my CNC machinists last year made over $90,000. Now, we did work some overtime, and we had several of them who made over $100,000 a year. And I've had CNC machinists put kids through medical school, pay for houses. One guy has a $60,000 Restomod cool car. So this nonsense that you can't make money as a CNC machinist is just utter BS, all right?
4: Now, what, he said he was a machinist, and what would be, I mean, what's the difference between a machinist or a CNC machinist?
8: Well, he said the word CNC. A machinist generally can mean any kind of cutting machine, whether it's a lathe or a mill or something like that.
4: Okay.
8: But most machining these days is done by computer numeric controls, which means that the machine does the machining itself. You basically load the part.
4: Mm-hmm.
8: You may have to do some modest tool offsets and so forth at the pendant.
4: Sure.
8: But it's a job where, you know, you have a program written, and in most cases, the machinist doesn't need to be an expert programmer, but oftentimes they do programming. But, yeah, I had a kid last year that was kind of a semi-homeless kid, but he made it through CNC school, and he never, when I hired him, he said he didn't know anybody and had never had a family member that had made 40 grand a year. He made $87,000 last year.
4: Wow. Wow. And what was, you were mentioning somebody bought a house. What kind of other, I mean, what were you talking about with regard to that?
8: Almost every one of my CNC machinists has a home and is raising kids.
4: Yeah.
8: They all own houses. It's a great paying job. I was probably 20 years out of college, and I've got an MBA. I was probably 20 years out of college before I ever made $87,000.
4: So yeah.
8: Machinists make damn good money, man.
4: Yeah. Yeah. I appreciate that because I just looked it up and it was saying like, you know, 27,000. But like you said, with depending on overtime and stuff like that. You can make more. So the possibilities for him are there. He just has to find them.
8: Yeah. Yeah, my custodian made more than $27,000 last year.
4: Okay. Damn.
8: All right.
4: That's a good job. That's what I have to do at home. Hell. Well, I appreciate it, man. Thank you. Take care. Yeah. Yeah. I don't know. Like I said, he employs machinists, and they're making 80, 90 with overtime and some of the stuff. So, you know, does it come down to finding the right job? Does it come down to finding an opportunity? I don't know. I guess it does. You know, it's easy to, and I don't mean this as a detrimental comment. It's easy to go, ah, crap, I'm only making this, and you know, I hit on tab. But even the guy that called, he called back and said that, you know, when he has the time, he'll go out and look for something else. So, you know, the opportunities are there. I don't know what, I don't know why people think that there's going to be this incredible influx of, thank you, sir, of housing or something. I don't know. I just don't see it. So, 330-673-1234. The toll-free number, 800-669-4100. That's right, I did print this out. Thank you, Ron. The very much just handed me an article I printed out. This is the one that was talking about the Supergirl. They made that for $200 million with a $100 million promotional budget, and it's made $68 million. Not good. Not good. The other one, the alleged assault victim, the alleged victim of the recent attack outside a Texas bar, said her assailants yelled "Free Carmelo," and now three females face assault charges. The alleged "Free Carmelo" exclamation presumably was in reference to Carmelo Anthony, black athlete, but we know that, stabbed, found guilty of murdering Austin Metcalf, 35 years in prison. And so, Carrie Ann Ciari and Fuller, Alana Mumphrey, and DJ Shaylin Brown were listed by the jail records for assault. She attacked this woman. They actually came out and said they were looking for the smallest white woman they could find. The smallest white woman they could find. And I'm just like, seriously, that's, hey, there's nobody takes a challenge anymore. I mean, come on. Hey, if you're going to, you got three people, you want to jump somebody, at least go, hey, you know, let's make it fair. Let's jump some big woman, you know, like Michelle Obama. So anyway, yeah, they jumped her and beat her and yelled "Free Carmelo," which isn't going to work. It just goes to show that when three African-American girls jump and say they were looking for the smallest white woman they could find so they could beat her, you just wonder what the hell's going on. But then again, with that all going on, you can look and you can say, hey, what's happening in Washington, D.C.? Hey, the reflecting pool is clean and blue and a fence around it, so criminals can't mess with it anymore. And there's going to be millions of people at the state fair, America's state fair. So If you have gone or you are going, give me a call. Let me know what you saw, or if you're there, or what you anticipate when you go and you do it. You're up next. Hello.
9: Yeah, Bob, first-time caller. Let me take you off the speaker.
4: Yeah, no problem.
9: Yeah, I just wanted to address the term machinist.
4: Yeah.
9: Yeah, I've been retired for a while, but I was for, you know, being a CNC guy, you really don't learn how to sharpen your own tools, and you like drills and tool bits for a lathe.
4: Okay.
9: A CNC guy he's more of a programmer than, and nowadays they used to call them manual machinists. You get a thing called a journeyman's card.
4: Okay.
9: Because they track your hours on a vertical mill, on a horizontal mill, on a many types of different lathes. I mean, they kept track of that, and you'd actually learn how to find center. And nowadays, the computer is doing everything. All you do is put the piece in, and as far as learning how to work with your hands, it's not there anymore, and there's no need for it.
4: So and it seems like most people are going to the computerized and version of everything?
9: Yeah, it's I was formerly trained as a machinist, and I got a job at a big company, and it turned into a machine repair where if you couldn't weld, you'd learn welding and all this other thing as a side thing. But your main thing, if you couldn't buy the part, you'd get the print out of the queue, and you'd go make it. And you sometimes use three different types of machines that day, sharpening your own tools and stuff, and using measuring instruments that they really don't train you much anymore. And you just
4: it sounds like now you're a slave to the computer.
9: Yeah, it is. And you don't really learn what you used to learn.
4: Yeah,
9: I mean it was a lot more interesting there. Now it's you kind of stand there and the machine does all the work, and you just worry about it's kept fed, you know.
4: You know, this is the thing that I think that most people have been worrying about. I mean, with the whole AI and the computers and the AI growing and just, you know, letting the machines do the work, and basically you're the one. I guess you have to sharpen the tools manually. Or does it do it automatically now, or what?
9: No, now you just put a bit in. I don't know if I could say the name of the tool.
4: Yeah, go ahead.
9: You put it. It's called Kennametal is a big popular tool.
4: Okay.
9: It's they're actual inserts. You don't do any of the sharpening, and it has four sides on it, depending on the shape of the tool bit.
4: Mm-hmm.
9: And all you're doing, you can replace. You, like the old time, you'd have to sharpen your tool bit. You'd have to come out and find out where you were at, like where, what the diameter of the tool, and touch it again. Now you just replace the bit, and then you just have to hit the start button, because it automatically locks in to the exact position that you had the other tool bit.
4: Yeah.
9: When you're a manual guy, you got to start from scratch. You take it out, go over to the pedestal grinder, sharpen it, or reform the end if it had a radius or not, depending on what it was.
4: Right.
9: And depending what machine you're going. Like if you're on a vertical, most of the time they have end mills and things that are already ready to go. You don't have to sharpen. You have to send those out to get sharpened. But like as far as drills, you know, there's tons of angles that you have to learn in order to sharpen one drill correctly and have it cut the size. And you don't learn that running CNC machines. And, you know, this started years ago, even when I, at the end of my career, when I was working, a lot of job shops, they had runs to like hundreds of parts. You had to go with CNC, where a man by himself couldn't possibly do that. He might make the first one, find out if it works, and then they send it to the computer guy.
4: Well, what does the CNC stand for?
9: Computer numerical control.
4: Okay.
9: They used to have some of the older machines had a tape. They'd punch all the axes out and everything and tell it what to do, and then they'd load the tape in, and it would read the tape. Nowadays, you punch all that in by hand. And I'm not exactly sure, but the ones that I dealt with, we had some of the older tape machines, and now it's they might even have USB ports now. I don't know.
4: Yeah.
9: Far from that, a computer expert. I know, it's just it's a lot simpler now, and you really don't learn what a real machinist is.
4: And it's all moving towards that.
9: Yeah,
4: it's or are there still manual machinists that
9: possibly are, and they're the ones that will make the first one for you.
4: Yeah,
9: you give them the print and say, "I want to see if this will work out for us. Try and make this," and then as soon as they find out, they hand it over to the guy that's going to make 1,000 of them.
4: Okay,
9: the manual guy did his job, but yeah, it's a different world today.
4: It seems like that's the way it's moving. I appreciate it, man. Thank you very much. Appreciate the phone call. You know, I watched my son-in-law. He's got a bunch of stuff, and he designs. He'll go on a CAD program or a computer program, and design certain things, and next thing you know, he put it in another machine, and it would be cutting and deburring, and it was amazing. And I thought people in my family were relatively smart, but when I saw him doing this stuff, I was just like, holy crap. Thank God he's my son-in-law. He'll definitely be adding to the gene pool, no doubt about it, with Danny and Nora. 330-673-1234, back in a minute after this.
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4: Well, that was quick. I told you to be back soon. 330-673-1234. You're up next. Hello.
12: Hello there, Bob.
4: Hello there.
12: You know, it's 94 degrees where I'm driving right now.
4: Yeah.
12: And,
4: you
12: know. And when I was young, oh, I loved heat. But, man, I'm old and fat. Did I say that? I'm old and fat now. And I'm telling you, I can't handle this heat anymore.
4: This is an ugly thing. And it's hard to breathe.
12: Yeah.
4: When I was young and in shape, it I didn't care. I mean, I put on football uniform and went out there and ran around and sweated my ass off and ran into each other, and then I went inside and went, hey, that's nice and cool. But it's no big deal. Now it's kind of like you go outside and you're like, I don't think I should be out here.
12: Well, absolutely. It's like am I getting heat stroke? You know,
4: exactly.
12: Hey, the reason I'm calling, as we've seen, especially in the last year, just, you know, I know it sounds like a cliche, but yeah, how angry that Democrats are over the celebration of this country's 250th anniversary. How dare somebody show patriotism?
4: Mm-hmm.
12: We've seen that over and over again. The state of Pennsylvania, the Democratic governor didn't want to send anything to the mall, the celebration in the mall in Washington, D.C. Anyway, I was kind of expecting something, but then I realized, oh, Cuyahoga Falls now has a Democratic mayor. Of course they're not going to do that. Now, you're not from Akron, so you don't remember, you can't remember that there used to be a very large mural along Route 8 in Cuyahoga Falls during this country's bicentennial in 1976. I think they put it up in 75. It was Shine on America.
4: Shine on America? Okay.
12: Yes. and everybody that was alive then remembers that vividly. And it made it on a rock album cover. Anyway, so I was kind of hoping that they redo the same thing again. Democratic mayor of Chicago Falls. But, of course, they're not going to show the display of patriotism on this country's 250th anniversary. But I'm very disappointed. You know, there's still time, Democratic mayor of Chicago Falls. You can do something with that.
4: Yeah. You know, and somebody brought up the 1976, the 200th anniversary. And it was, I mean, people were geeked about that. And,
12: absolutely.
4: And, you know, they had coins and they had this. And, I mean, well, we had the 1776 to 1976 quarters. And, I mean, it just people loved it. And now we're at, a quarter of a millennia. And people are just, like I said, I cannot believe that there are liberals out there hating the fact that people are visiting here and loving our country.
12: Yeah, and you saw that poll the other day, which just troubles me beyond no end. I'm sure you saw this, but if you haven't, look it up, because it is hard to believe that nearly 4 out of 10 Democrats said they're ashamed to be American.
4: Yep.
12: That's just astounding. Leave. You don't like it, leave. And nobody's chaining you to your house.
4: It really is. And they're doing nothing about it except complaining. And they should, like I said, if you don't like it, leave. And or why don't you? Why is everybody else proud of this country? Do you think maybe you're wrong? Maybe you're stupid. Maybe you're not looking at things the right way because you're listening to too many liberal podcasts and news networks.
12: Yes, anti-patriotism is cool when you're left. When you're a member of the left.
4: Yeah.
12: How do we get that? How do we get there? You know how do you know? It's very troubling. It's very troubling how much Democrats hate this country.
4: Yeah. It really is. It really is. But it is so nice to listen to. I don't know if you've listened to some of these videos of people with foreign accents going, I don't want to leave. I don't want to go back. I love it here. People are so friendly. I'm. It is like the coolest feeling, knowing that people coming from other parts of the world are excited about being here.
12: And another thing they all say is the media lied to us. America really is great.
4: That's the key. The media is lying to them. And, you know, at one point somebody said, well, you know, the BBC, we should get our information from the BBC. Now the BBC is full of crap. And so, you know, they're trying to manipulate the news also. So nothing better than to listen to a bunch of people from foreign lands coming off over and saying, I don't want to go home.
12: Yes.
4: And if it was during Biden, they might not have had to. Oh, no, wait. A lot of them were white, so they would have had to leave.
12: Yeah. By the way, one last thing. I saw this yesterday. I'm like, there's no way. There's no way. Over 1 million people who are supposedly on Obamacare did not provide their Social Security number.
4: I did not see that.
12: Yeah, believe it or not, it's not the legal aliens that's the big issue. It's these middlemen, these insurance brokers that are putting people on the program. On the free programs. That way the people never learn about it.
4: Yeah.
12: Well,
4: remember back in the day when they said they first brought up the Obama phone, and people go in and get their Obama phone, and AT&T would be giving them their phones and take care of everything. And as they walked out, somebody else would come up and say, hey, you know, do you need an Obama phone? And they said, well, I just got it. And the other person would say, no, we're from Verizon. We can get you another one. Because they were companies getting government money for doing that. And so, you know, they were just giving crap away just because they were going to get reimbursed from the government. I mean, it's...
12: Yep, and yes.
4: Idiot.
12: Yeah, and that that Obama phone lady from she's from Cleveland. You remember that with the squeaky voice?
4: That's right. I remember her.
12: And I'm not making this up, Bob. About a year later, I'm at a supermarket in South Akron, and I'm looking at this woman. I'm like, would it be rude for me to ask her, are you the Obama phone lady? Because it looked just like her. But if it was wrong, if it was, then I didn't want to offend her. See what I'm saying? But
4: yeah.
12: Just like her.
4: Yeah. And was she?
12: I didn't ask because I didn't want anybody mad at me.
4: Yeah.
12: But it looked just like her because I remember you know, she was on TV over and over again.
4: I'm going to see if I can find her online. I'm sure she's there somewhere.
12: Yes. Well, thank you again, Bob.
4: Thank you. Take care. 330-673-1234. The toll-free number, 800-669-4100. Reporting multiple fires that have been destroying Christian churches all over Europe, but not in Ireland. The fires are starting to hit Muslim structures, too. Major fire in the Al-Madana Prayer Hall in Dublin city center drew a large emergency response. And remember, there was, I mean, what was it? Was it Dublin? There was an attack on a Christian. I'm trying to remember what the story was. I don't have time to look it all up right now. But then violence broke out afterwards. And I wasn't sure if it was Islam against Christians or Christian against Islam. But it seems to me that... that things are lighting up, sorry the pun, in Dublin, as we as they decide to see who's in charge. Reality is that there just isn't there's two sides that just don't get along. 330-673-1234, toll free 800-669-4100. By the way, remember I told you about the Trump's Great American State Fair, and they've got all the states represented. Some of them didn't. Here's the ones that didn't: Connecticut, Illinois, Maine, Massachusetts, North Carolina, Oregon, Rhode Island, Vermont, Washington. If they're saying that Hawaii is too, so yeah, there you go. You got a bunch of liberal people in liberal states. Basically, they have presentations for every state, and the ones that didn't participate, well, they're putting up little flags that say, this is Oregon, or this is where Oregon should have been. They're dumbasses. We'll be back, WNIR Connect.
13: From ABC News, I'm Mike Dubusky. All eyes will be on the Supreme Court tomorrow, with major decisions expected on cases involving birthright citizenship and trans athletes in college sports. Today, the justices voted to uphold a Mississippi law allowing mail-in ballots that arrive late to be counted.
14: A number of voting advocates I had talked to were particularly concerned that if the ruling went the other way, it could disenfranchise voters in rural areas, disabled voters, those sorts of things. But this now means that those policies will stay in place unless Congress takes some action in the near future to change them and put some limits on what states can do.
13: ABC's Devin Dwyer. President Donald Trump now has 10 days to either sign or veto the bipartisan housing bill, which passed the House and Senate last week. But in the Oval Office, the president told reporters he'd rather see election reform.
15: Here's what I would like to sign. Much more than a bill, a big deal. It's a yawn. Some people say it's wonderful. To me, compared to the Save America Act, just about everything is a big yawn.
13: Speaker Mike Johnson responding.
16: The only way to get that to the president's desk, we've been shown many times, is to put it on a reconciliation bill. So that is in process. We have a plan to do that, to tie it to reconciling the budget.
13: Today we learned Luigi Mangione, the accused killer of UnitedHealthcare CEO Brian Thompson, will stand trial in Manhattan federal court in January 2027. ABC's Aaron Katursky.
17: These dates now seem pretty firm, and the only question is which juries will hear that, and the jury selection is going to be fairly elaborate. hundreds of people, beginning in just a few months, will begin filling out questionnaires. And the whole idea is to weed out any biases, get a fair and impartial jury of 12 with six alternates.
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18: $5,000. That's the average amount of money people in the U.S. are now spending on gas in a year. $5,000. That's crazy. If you drive

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1: A collision today between a drone and a JetBlue flight as the plane was making its final descent into JFK Airport in New York today. The plane landed safely and the FAA says it's investigating. Speaking of drones, federal authorities now say they've brought down around 500 drones around World Cup match sites and parties across the country. We now know the date of the retrial of former South Carolina attorney Alex Murdaugh. He's facing murder charges in the deaths of his wife and son. Murdaugh will now stand trial in April after the South Carolina Supreme Court threw out his conviction earlier.
2: He guided the
3: For the first time since South Carolina's highest court overturned the double murder convictions of his son Paul and wife Maggie, Alex Murdaugh back in court appearing for a hearing on a retrial. Judge Deborah McCaslin setting a new trial date.
4: I'm thinking April the 5th.
3: Murdaugh appearing in court shackled and wearing an orange jumpsuit, his legal team requesting he be allowed unshackled and in plain clothes.
1: ABC's Michelle Franzen. And funeral services were held today for Clive Davis, that legendary music producer credited with discovering music greats, including Janis Joplin, Whitney Houston, and Bruce Springsteen, who spoke at the service in New York City.
2: He guided the listening public towards so much powerful and inspiring music. And he not only loved music, Clive actually loved the people who made the music.
1: Davis passed away at 94. I'm Mike Dubusky, ABC News.
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I'm Tom Fieser, WNIR News. 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That is all at CNB Homes. Officials initially believed that the two people found dead inside of a car on Sunday possibly passed from carbon monoxide poisoning. Officials say that the male and female were found inside of a 2004 Honda Accord. They were found unresponsive. Police believe there were no signs of any struggle. With the help of the North Canton Fire Department, officials confirming the possibility that there may have been carbon monoxide poisoning from that vehicle. The 24-year-old man and 24-year-old

0: woman's names have not yet been released pending family notification. The Stark County Coroner's Office will be performing an autopsy to determine the cause of death. Four people were indicted in connection with an occurrence that happened at the Portage County Wine Bar. Three Stark County residents and a Tuscarawas County man face felony charges in which the co-owner of the Cove Winery was seriously injured. 48-year-old Eric Blase of Sandyville, 20-year-old Gavin Blase, 49-year-old Jessica Shoup, both of Louisville, as well as 21-year-old Devin Knepp of Canton, facing charges, according to the sheriff's deputies. At least 10 people were involved in that June 12th fight at the bar, 820 State Route 14, as an investigation continues at this hour. A motorcyclist is dead after a chain reaction crash on I-71 Sunday morning. Cleveland police saying that about 2:30 in the morning, a motorcycle traveling northbound at I-71 as it neared the West 130th Street Bel Air Road exit ramp, the motorcycle then crossed two lanes, traveled into the right shoulder, and then to the concrete and grass median that separated the exit ramp from the lanes. The driver of that bike losing control, apparently overturning several times. Shortly after, the SUV exiting northbound on I-71 struck the rider and a separate vehicle that had stopped to assist. The 31-year-old driver of the bike was taken to the hospital where he was pronounced dead. A two-vehicle crash in Medina County Sunday morning, leaving one man dead and two others injured, as officials continue to investigate that crash in the 4900 block of State Route 94 near Ridge Road in Granger Township. Officials say 18-year-old Doylestown man entering that Route 94 from a private driveway headed southbound when a motorcycle driven by a 56-year-old Akron man traveling northbound crossed left of center and struck that man driving his Jeep. At the unidentified driver died and has been taken to the hospital. After being taken to the hospital, the driver and passenger of that Jeep were hospitalized as well, but they did suffer non-life-threatening injuries. Well, surveillance testing of mosquitoes in Summit County has resulted in positive results for West Nile virus in Akron. Summit joining four other Ohio counties, Portage, Stark, Richland, and Franklin. They have also tested positive as well. More information is available online at scph.org. Be aware of West Nile symptoms that may include fever, headache, body aches, nausea, vomiting, or rash on the chest, neck, or in the back as well. Alliance Neighbors, police warn that a serial prowler targeting elderly women is on the loose. Affected areas include Tanglewood Avenue, Ashley Street, Kamalik Avenue, Johnson Avenue, and Mall Circle, usually between 9 p.m. and 3 o'clock in the morning. According to officials, the suspect reportedly approaches the back window of patio doors and homes and apartments displaying explicit video or images from a cell phone or tablet. He then allegedly flees the scene on foot. There are also three cases of the prowler entering victims' homes, but there were no injuries. The suspect, described as a black male in his mid-20s, 5'5" to 5'9", wearing a hoodie, ball cap, gloves. If you do encounter him, please contact the Alliance Police Department. Do keep in mind you can always check out that local news at any hour of the day. It's always available a click away at WNIR.com. Newstime 611. We'll have your WNIR traffic scan and your weather forecast straight ahead.
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0: Checking your WNIR traffic scan. Looking pretty darn good on the roadways. No major crashes to report this afternoon. Looking great out there. Your WNIR weather forecast. Sunny skies, and those temperatures are on the increase this week. We saw a high of 90 today with a 96-degree heat index today. It looks like tonight we're down to 72, but Tuesday we're looking at a 95-degree high. Sunny skies for tomorrow, 105 for the heat index tomorrow. It looks like Wednesday, sunny and hot, 98 degrees for the high. Thursday, sunny and hot, 98 again. And for Friday, 96, sunny skies, Independence Day, 91 degrees for the high. And do keep in mind, you should always check on the elderly, your animals, kids especially, as well. Make sure everyone is fully hydrated, and just look out for those folks that need the help. Make sure you're fully hydrated as well, and make sure your car is not ready to overheat and your house is safe for those walking around it and through it, because these hot temperatures can cause issues in many different ways. Do keep in mind, you can always check out that local news any hour of the day. 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Newstime 614, and we currently have 87 degrees at the Talk of Akron, WNIR.
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0: Okay. I don't know what to do with these three women. It's called Fire by Night, and the band is Shunned at the Funeral. Shunned at the Funeral. I'm going to do it again. I'm going to do this again. Hold on a second. Okay. Is Shunned by the Funeral a real band or an AI band? Based on what's publicly available, Shunned at a Funeral is not a traditional band, but it also doesn't describe itself as AI. Project says it is a human-directed creative project centered on Christian music and storytelling. It openly states that it uses modern tools, including AI, as part of its creative process. Because they, you know, all the songs by them, they're like metal, but they have, but women are singing, and they have a banjo player, and they have videos. Now, I don't know if these are real people in the videos. I don't know. I mean, talk about blurring the lines between real and not real. So, we started out, by the way, talking about what was going on. On television, if you're looking for a show, Lioness with Zoe Saladini, whatever her name is. I kind of like it. I think she got carried away a couple of times, but whatever you're gonna do. Looking for a new one, obviously. There's a new show called Agency, which is CIA, boring as crap. and if, by the way, if you are watching the agency right now and you love it, I'm not, this has nothing to do with you. Citizen Vigilante, they're saying, is a good show. So we'll see how that goes. 330-673-1234. The toll-free number, 800-669-4100. We were telling you, we were talking about the democratic socialism. And how it looks like a lot of the young people are trying to move that. The funny thing is that young males are leaning towards conservatism. Young females are leaning towards socialism. So never the twain shall meet. Maybe we'll not have any more babies anymore. The foundation for socialism is the major economic drivers should be owned and mostly regulated by the public, the state, or worker cooperatives. And if you don't think that's going to lead to some people being in charge and some people not being in charge, just like people are complaining now about capitalism, you got another thing coming. The economy geared toward producing goods and services that benefit society as a whole. Universal health care, education, housing, rather than generating profit for private owners. Now, we have even the socialist countries in Europe interact with other countries, and from the standpoint of economics and selling, building and selling. So anyway, it is right now, well, I guess we'll have to wait and see. Democratic socialism advocates, they want to go away from capitalism towards what they say, how they pronounce it, they say towards an economy that is democratically managed by everyday people. Don't most companies that people start, aren't they run by everyday people? Don't corporate, even companies like a Starbucks, don't they get franchisees and they basically run the companies? I mean, there are certain restrictions they have. I know that that when you're talking fast food, there's restrictions on where you get your stuff. They want continuity and consistency between, you know, whether you go to a McDonald's in California versus a McDonald's in Ohio. So, you know, they're talking about countries like Sweden and Denmark as role models. Those countries started off as being socialists, but they're capitalists now. They're free market economies, and they have a strong safety net. They have welfare. They have stuff for, just like we do. And by the way, we pay, I think they were saying like 30, the average is like 37% tax. And in those countries, it's anywhere from 55 to 59% tax. So unfortunately for you, if you want to get into the socialist thing, first off, if you want to do it like the Nordic countries do, basically, you're doing already. It's a capitalist. They're capitalist country. They're free market countries that have safety nets, that have welfare, that have programs like we do all over the place for helping people. The problem is that the programs that we have for helping people are being manipulated by people, are stealing. People are stealing. Can you imagine how much money is being stolen from Medicare, Medicaid? You know, we always talk about Social Security, and people go, oh, you know, Social Security is going to have to go away, and Medicare or Medicaid's not going to be available. It's because people are stealing from it. People are stealing from it. If anything comes from this, besides hopefully we'll see lower gas prices, I'd love to see this task force that the DOJ has put together just shredding people who are taking the American tax dollar. And if you weren't born here, I don't care if you've lived here for 30 years. I don't care if you came here 30 years ago, 40 years ago. If you're not born here and you're defrauding the American people, bye-bye. I want you gone. I don't care. Oh, Bob, but, you know, they don't know where any place. I don't care. Go, you know, pretend you're on vacation. Go somewhere else. Go to Canada. That's right. That way you'll be close to home. Oh, that's right. They're another socialist country that has the one liberal woman who went up there to get away from America was on Instagram and TikTok trying to get money from people because she couldn't work, and housing was more expensive than it was in California, and all these horrible things that she just ignored. About what? You know, America was so bad. America was so bad. The economy was so bad that she couldn't pay attention to what it would be like to go to a socialist country. So couldn't get health care, couldn't get a job, couldn't work for 6 months, couldn't find anywhere to live. couldn't afford anywhere. So, yeah. And though I feel bad in a way, I also am laughing to myself. Ha, ha, ha. 330-673-1234. The toll-free number is 800-669-4100. I didn't realize that Clive Davis, who just passed away, was so influential into these. I went through a name of the band through some of the bands that Clive Davis was who just passed away, either developed, signed, or boosted with his ability. Janis Joplin. And remember, that was back, that was too long ago. Big Brother and the Holding Company. Chicago, he was involved in. Santana, Springsteen, Blood, Sweat, and Tears, Billy Joel. What else? Sly. Sly and the Family Stone. Gotta love them. Earth, Wind, and Fire. Aerosmith, too. Holy crap. Manilow, Barry Manilow, Kenny G, Alicia Keys, Whitney Houston, Donovan. If you're young, you don't know. Tony Orlando. I wonder if Don was involved in that, too. Patti Smith, Bay City Rollers. You don't want to add that. You don't want to admit that one. Pink Floyd came out on Harvest Records through Capitol and catapulted Pink Floyd to global success. The band, their management, unhappy with Capitol, had been shopping around for another deal. Davis saw Floyd's potential to explode and signed them to Columbia. Miles Davis, Aretha Franklin. So, yeah, it goes on and on and on, and we're talking about huge, huge names. So that's he will be missed. Although he probably with the advent of AI and all the crap that he's had to the industry is having to deal with now, probably looking at things just a little bit different at this point. 330-673-1234, toll free 800-669-4100. Back to the phones. You're up next. Hello.
1: Hello.
0: Hey, how you doing?
1: Okay, how you doing, Bob?
0: Good.
1: All righty, I got some new news today. I don't know if you've talked on it yet, but
0: I don't know. What is it?
1: Some of it you probably talked about yesterday. But let's see, start out with, okay, Venezuela had two earthquakes.
0: Yeah, 7.2 and 7.5.
1: Right.
0: Yeah.
1: California had a 6.5. Japan had a 7.5. Last year, July 25, Russia had an 8.8. Alaska had an 8.8. And Chile, just the other day, had a 5.1.
0: Okay.
1: Now, the other day when Japan, California, Venezuela, those were all over 6. And that's rare. They don't usually have megaquakes all that many in the same time period.
0: Okay.
1: My point is, with that, and then, I don't know if you've ever heard, I never heard of it till lately, the EIA, Energy Information Administration.
0: EIA, okay. And what do they do?
1: I'm not sure exactly what they do, but I know they have information on our oil. And they came out and said that our oil reserves were low, all the major oil companies, Exxon, BP, all of them, are saying our oil is low. And we produce almost as much oil a day that we need, except Trump's trying to help the world economy from collapsing. So we're selling a lot of oil to Europe.
0: Mm-hmm.
1: Now, people can Google this stuff. 4 weeks ago, June the 17th, Trump said on TV, the only reason he signed that, trying to make a deal with Iran at that point, was because our oil was running out, and he didn't want to have a world financial trouble with the oil for the United States and around the world. And he said he signed it to get the Strait of Hormuz open. And from what I'm seeing, it's only been open for about maybe just a couple of days since June 17th. It's closed now.
0: Mm-hmm. Well, it's not technically closed. Who knows what it is? It's been open. Iran shot a drone, hit one of the carriers, a Panamanian oil carrier with a drone. United States retaliated, and now they're back to peace again.
1: Well, there's different people thinking that a lot of the oil tankers are not going through since the 17th of June, especially after they hit that oil tanker.
0: Well, a lot of them have gone through. I mean, this is I don't see anything about what you're saying, and I apologize. I don't mean to critique what you're saying. I just know that once it opened. And people went through, and every once in a while, somebody takes a shot, and the United States retaliates, and then they keep going. As far as oil goes for this country, we've got a supply. We're fine.
1: Well, I mean, I'm seeing different reports from different people, but even Trump said our oil reserves on the 17th, if the strait wasn't opened, because we're selling a lot to Europe.
0: Mm-hmm.
1: That he had to make that horrible deal with Iran to get the oil flowing again. So some people, I don't know who exactly is right or who exactly is wrong, but if the oil is not going through the strait very much or not at all since the 17th of June, they're saying that there's going to be a shortage even in this country, or they're going to have to quit selling our oil to Europe and other countries at some point and say, you just the way it is, because we're going to have shortages over here. That's what I'm saying. You can't hardly tell who's telling the truth, who's lying.
0: Yeah.
1: But I did see Trump saying on the 17th of June that the only reason he agreed to that deal, the last one with Iran, was to get the strait back open for the world oil. That was true.
0: And that's true. But first off, we take none of our oil comes through the strait. 15% of Europe's money comes through, or oil comes through the strait. 60% of India, South Korea, 40%, Japan, 40-50% of their oil comes through the strait. And as long as those people are having problems with supply, even though we have oil here, obviously a worldwide. Pricing through OPEC and or other speculators, and as long as it was closed, I mean, and it was obvious, we saw when it was technically closed, we saw up to $120 a barrel. Now it's down to in the 70s, and so Trump, in Trump saying he needed to, what Trump needed to do was get the price down. I don't think it had anything to do with us. It was more about the price than it was the supply. He knew that midterms were coming up, and if prices weren't coming down, then that was going to be a huge issue, and there was nothing that could be done in the short term to quiet Iran, so they had to kind of make a bad deal, or what some people think is a bad deal.
1: Now, the other thing was, when you get time, look this up. This is so bizarre. look at all the oil refiners in the United States and around the world that's caught on fire, like blown up part of it, not the whole thing, but they're shut down right now. There was one in Texas last week. They said they had a major fire, but they never did said what happened.
2: Mm-hmm.
1: So that one was shut down. I don't know if it's still open or what, but there's different refineries all over the world. I don't know if they're being sabotaged or what's going on with that, but there's something going on with this oil. But all I'm saying is there's different reports. Anybody out there listening, it wouldn't be a bad idea if you've got any gas cans, honestly, you know, have a five gallon or 10 gallon in your garage. You're going to use it eventually anyway. Wouldn't be a bad idea.
2: Yeah.
1: But I'm just seeing different stuff from different news things. They're saying there's not much oil going through the strait. And like I said, we produce enough oil for us, but Trump's selling it. And I did see about 2 weeks ago.
0: Well, Trump's not selling it. Trump is the oil companies are selling it. We have oil companies who want to make money. I mean, we could say, hey, drill oil in this country and sell it only to America, and we're going to make gas $2 a gallon. It wouldn't be worthwhile for the oil companies as companies to drill. It wouldn't be economically profitable. So the only reason right now that they're sending stuff overseas, first off, we have treaties with some people, and we have contracts with them. And on top of that, these companies, not Trump, but these companies want to make money. I mean, there a lot of them are worldwide corporations that, as long as they're selling oil, they're making money, and they have a fiduciary responsibility to stockholders with dividends and all that stuff. So, yeah, this is a big world thing. But as far as, I mean, if we came down to it, we're not, as far as I know it, we don't take anything through the strait. We get everything from ourselves, and a lot of the stuff we sell to other people too. So, but I don't know. I mean, like I said, if you want to put 5 gallons in a can or 10 gallons in a can, I use it for my lawnmower anyway, so who knows?
1: Right. But the other weird thing is Trump took off the sanctions off of Russia's oil to try to help, you know, with the Strait of Hormuz situation.
0: Yep.
1: But I'm telling you, Bob, if you've seen the different, and these, some of these sources are reputable, they're saying a lot of the news we're getting, especially on Fox and CNN or whatever, it's not all true about the oil. But anyway, some of them are saying if stuff don't change, it takes 41 days from an oil tanker to get from the Strait to America or South America. But a lot of this new stuff doesn't make any sense because we have so much oil. Canada does. Mexico has a lot of oil. And no one talks about what's going on with the Venezuelan oil. We're supposed to have, you know, BP and Exxon's all down there supposed to help getting all that back on track, but they don't even mention that.
0: And well, I mean, they don't have to. I mean, it's not. I mean, they told us that you know, we took control. We got Maduro out. We took control of the oil industry, and now you know, we heard in the beginning we're selling the oil. And, you know, using it for the people of Venezuela and obviously for us. But as far as talking about it now, I mean, it's nothing. I mean, it's not news. Let's put it this way. Unfortunately, the news decides what's newsworthy. As far as us trying to find out what we want to know, it's... You know, we can sometimes we go and look and try to find that information. It's old news because, you know, the mainstream media just doesn't care about certain things, and they cover what they want to cover.
1: Right. I got another thing I wanted to ask you. What do you think? You think, and I'm hearing that Trump's going to send troops on the ground in Iran. Now, what do you think? You think that's true, or you think that's just another?
0: I think the only people that will be only Americans on the ground in Iran will be the people that go over with the Atomic Energy Commission, the International Atomic Energy Commission, to check the the go to the areas that were blown up, the nuclear sites. And also when they want to do there was people that were speculating at one point saying that Karg Island would be a site. Obviously Karg Island's by the Strait of Hormuz, and they hold a lot of their oil, most of their oil going through there. There was talk that we may put people there, but that Trump wouldn't do that, mainly because, well, a couple of reasons. One, midterms is coming up, and he doesn't want to put boots on the ground. And secondly, Karg Island is relatively heavily fortified. Let's put it that way, with whatever they have left.
1: So, all right, I want to put one last thing in this because I'm getting late. Now, Iran said the only thing that they're seeing now is they've got to go ahead and get some nukes. That's the only deterrent to get rid of the United States and Iran off of them. And Israel is scared to death of that fact. And Israel's got over 300 nukes. I don't know how big they are, but they've got plenty.
0: Mm-hmm.
1: So if Israel, they call it the Samson effect. So if they felt like they're going to be destroyed anyway, they will nuke Iran and take them out.
0: Yep.
1: Now that Iran came out and said in the news that they think their only hope is to get a nuke, to get a bargaining chip, to get the U.S. and Israel off of them. But if they do that and do get a nuke and prove that they have that, I think that's going to push Israel into nuking them. I mean, what do you think about all that?
0: Yeah, I don't know. I mean, the initial idea that you were talking about is obviously mad, mutually assured destruction. The reality is that Israel is a relatively small country. I mean, there's one area where I don't know. I didn't even know how many miles it is, but they could drop a couple of, if they dropped a couple of nukes, they could basically cut off southern Israel from northern Israel because of the geographics of it. But that's what Trump is saying. Trump is saying no nukes. They may want nukes. They initially were saying that they wanted nuclear power, but then again, when you're the largest oil producer in the world, saying, "Hey, we want nuclear power," is kind of weird. But who knows? All right, man. Appreciate the call. 330-673-1234. Toll free 800-669-4100. You're up next. Hello.
2: Your telephone there is what, 330-673-1234. If you dial 440-248-1234, you'll get the boys.
0: Yeah, don't do that. Yeah, don't do 1-2. Don't do that.
2: Anyhow.
0: Yeah.
2: The Supreme Court. You wonder what the heck they're doing. With this Lisa Cook thing.
0: Mm-hmm.
2: Trump's got attorney advisors and everything. He's gonna ask them, what should I do if I did this, if he fires her. And then what I'm trying to say is the Supreme Court 5-4 decision. But wait a minute, it means there's either five dumb people or four dumb people. Don't they follow the law? I mean, this just shows you that they're basing on an opinion, not on the
0: law.
2: Well,
0: the following the law, it makes you think that the law is black and white, but everything is open to, so many things are open to interpretation. The more you make rulings on laws, the more you know, the more interpretation you get. Now, this thing that they just came out with that said, you know, you can take ballots afterwards. See, people aren't looking at this as the upside of it. There are states that would let you take late ballots that came in whenever they were. I mean, California was taking in ballots that were that dates that the postmark date was handwritten on the envelopes. And what they're saying is that if there is a ballot and it's coming in, as long as it is postmarked through the USPS by election day, it will be counted. It's not a 100%. It's not a win, but it certainly kind of cuts back on some of the cheating, in the sense that you know, you can't just take ballots whenever they come in and just count them, like California and some of these other places would like to do.
2: Yeah, they make the rules as they go.
0: Yeah, I mean, so if somebody mails something in, it has to be mailed. It has to be mailed by election day, and then whenever it comes in, it can be added. Like I said, there's a lot of cheating going on in some of those liberal blue states, where they just seem to all of a sudden out of nowhere get all these ballots. So, you know, cheating's cheating, but at least this puts a limit on the amount of cheating they can do. I guess that would be the upside.
2: Yeah, but I'm talking about this Lisa. What's her name? Lisa Cook. You still there?
0: Yeah.
2: Oh, I heard a beep. Maybe the government's listening on my conversation.
0: With Lisa Cook.
2: Yeah, I mean, she's saying that her other house was a, what do you call it, recreational home. What's the word I'm trying to say here?
0: Mm-hmm.
2: A home that you go on vacation with.
0: Yeah.
2: You know, you keep. But I don't understand why the government or the Supreme Court would say 5-4. What is it, 5 Democrats and 4 Republicans? Is that what it was?
0: No, it's because it's basically 6 conservatives and 3 liberals. Amy Comey Barrett voted for her, and she was one of them. Amy Comey Barrett, and I think John Roberts was another.
2: Yeah.
0: So I think that's where the five. I think that's where the 5 votes came from.
2: Another thing, I was looking at the price of oil back in 1966 when I graduated from high school. Guess how much a barrel of oil was back then?
0: $12?
2: No, $2.25.
0: Wow.
2: And that's like 7 cents. The gasoline was 32 cents a gallon, and that's like 7 cents per barrel.
0: Mm-hmm.
2: And now it's like, what, $3.95, and it's 77. That's like 19 cents of gasoline per barrel. So it's a big range, a widened range. So, but
0: yeah.
2: Yes, 32 cents a gallon. Can you imagine paying 32 cents a gallon?
0: I remember back in the day not paying much at all.
2: Yeah.
0: I also remember we had a gas crisis too, where we could only get gas on, you know, certain. Even numbers on the license plates could get gas on Mondays, Wednesdays, Fridays, and the opposite was for the odd numbers.
2: Yeah, that's when it went to 50 cents a gallon. Remember?
0: Mm-hmm.
2: And then we were on vacation, and I had a pickup truck, and then I had 2 tanks, and then I had 3 I guess it's 10 gallons, you know, those, what, you know, those steel cans.
0: Mm-hmm.
2: I don't know how many gallons those are. But I had three of those, and then I started filling those up, and the owner of the gas station came out and ran out yelling at me. He says, "You can't do that."
0: You can't do it, huh?
2: No, because I was filling up, you know, because we were driving to Florida.
0: Yeah.
2: I wanted to make sure we had gas and everything. But anyhow. Okay, that's all I want.
0: All right.
2: It's hot today, isn't it?
0: It is hot, that's for sure. Be hunkered down, stay inside, stay cool. 330-673-1234. The toll-free number is 800-669-4100. Yes, it's hot. So get yourself inside if you have to, and stay cool. If there are lots of, cooling centers, we've talked about it a little bit, and so if you are without air conditioning or just remember, if you can get cool water on your wrists, anywhere where there is there are veins or blood flow near the surface, so on your wrists, on your face, neck, that sort of thing, it will help to cool you off. Obviously, with the heat index going up to 100, and I think somebody said it was like 100, going to be 105, 107, or also, I mean, that's just ugly. Like I said, I've been in 115 out in Las Vegas. But 100 here is, with the moisture, with the humidity, it is going to be ugly. So we'll be back after this.
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0: All right, welcome back. Bob Golic with you as we start to put the wraps on our Monday show. The phone number 330-673-1234. The toll-free number 800-669-4100. Taking your phone calls till 7. That's another about 4 minutes, and then Ron's going to be here, I believe. Let me see. Yep, Ron will be here. There you go. The one thing, too, I know that one of the things that we were just talking about was the Supreme Court ruling about mail-in. You can mail it in up to the election day, but it can come in and be counted after election day if it's postmarked for election day. Donald Trump has gone out and, you know, there's two things he's working on one right now. One is the SAVE Act and one is the Housing Act. And the Housing Act has the House and the Senate have voted for it. Now he's just got to go through on it. But he doesn't want to do anything until the SAVE Act comes through. They said that the Supreme Court, he said after the Supreme Court's ruling, what comes next for the SAVE Act? Trump described the ruling as detrimental to honest elections and said it gives people more time to vote illegally. He was asked by a reporter, Mr. President, what do you make of the Supreme Court's ruling today in regard to the mail-in ballots and what comes next for the SAVE Act? He said, because of the mail-in ballots, which is a little bit surprising, gives people more time to vote legally, the SAVE Act is even more important. You have to be a citizen of our country, okay? You have to show you're a citizen of this country. That's called citizenship. Trump answered, voter ID by photo, voter ID, and no mail-in ballots, unless you're in the military. Now, once they get this in, if they can get the SAVE Act through, things would be better. Obviously, he says it's more important now than ever. But when it comes down to it, it sounds like unless you have individual states coming up with laws, individual states can. Put forth laws and take care of laws, basically saying that actually go against what the Supreme Court says from a state standpoint. So it'll be interesting to see how some of the red states do their thing and start to manipulate the, I guess you call it manipulate, the electoral process. But, yeah, like he says, the SAVE Act is more important now than ever before after the ruling today on the elections. And by the way, like I said, this isn't a total loss. Remember, there were states that allowed voting of votes to come in afterwards with handwritten dates on it. And out in California, this basically says... the ruling today basically says you have until election day to get it dated by the post office. And anything dated after that will not be counted. If the posting date is election day, it can be counted, but not if it's any later than that. So it's not a total failure. But obviously, he doesn't like it. This is WNIR.
6: From ABC News, I'm Stephanie Officer. Today, the U.S. Supreme Court sided with President Trump and ruled the president can hire and fire people who they deem fit. Two independent government agencies like the FCC, FAA, and others. It stems from a case where FTC official Rebecca Slaughter was let go. But in a 6-3 decision, the conservative justices ruled the president could fire officials at these agencies because they're engaging in executive functions. ABC's Devin Dwyer.
7: Congress since the 1930s has created dozens of agencies from the NTSB to the Federal Trade Commission, Federal Election Commission, Securities and Exchange Commission. They touch all aspects of American life. Setting regulations, doing enforcement of those regulations, and they are helmed by Republicans and Democrats in many cases. They were designed to be independent, protected from presidential interference. But what Chief Justice John Roberts said today in this opinion is that the president does have the power under the Constitution to stick his fingers in there and design those agencies as he wants.
6: Meanwhile, Trump today confirmed a team of negotiators is headed to Doha for talks with Iran, though Iranian state media reports there would be no such negotiations between the U.S. and Iran.
8: There'll be a meeting on that tomorrow in Doha, and going to Qatar. I think they've already left, or they're just about getting ready to leave. So we'll see how that goes. But we're doing very well on that front. But the meeting in Doha is going to be perhaps important, perhaps not. We're going to find out.
9: The president added the war with Iran is, quote, almost won militarily. Authorities have identified 28-year-old Irving Mauricio as the victim of a vicious crocodile attack in Puerto Vallarta, Mexico. Officials say he was staying at the Marriott when he was allegedly attacked and dragged out to sea Friday evening. You're listening to ABC News.
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0: Seas Ken Seiko was taking part in a training operation aboard the USS Anchorage off the coast of Southern California last week. The 21-year-old was reported missing from the amphibious transport dock ship last Thursday. There was a large-scale search and rescue effort, but he was not found. Now the U.S. Marines are declaring Ken Seiko deceased and are releasing his identity. Ken Seiko enlisted in the Marine Corps in 2023. Alex Stone, ABC News, Los Angeles.
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0: AR 100 FM to get on board, like the man said. 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Poll question for today. Well, I suppose I should set it up by reading this first. Former NBA players Malik Beasley and Ed Davis had been indicted in the latest round of charges in the government's gambling investigation. Authorities say Beasley tailored his play while with the Milwaukee Bucks 2 years ago based on bets on his performance, and others benefited, including Mr. Davis. Six people were named in the indictment returned in Brooklyn. Authorities say the scheme involved hundreds of thousands of dollars, and there was no immediate comment from lawyers for former NBA players Malik Beasley and Ed Davis. So that kind of got me to thinking about a poll question, and, well, this is what I came up with. Should the Supreme Court reconsider the law that allows sports gambling outside of Las Vegas? You can go to the website and cast your vote, WNIR.com. That's WNIR.com. While you're there, check out our sports poll question. Will Messi and Argentina repeat as World Cup champions? So there you go. That's your poll question on this Monday evening. Speaking of the Supreme Court, the Supreme Court rejecting a Republican-led attack on state laws that allow the counting of late-arriving mail ballots. That was a target of President Trump. Monday's 5-4 decision leaves in place laws in more than half the states, as well as the District of Columbia, that permit mailed ballots to arrive and be counted days after an election, provided they're postmarked by Election Day. Now, the outcome spares officials the headache of changing ballot rules just months before the 2026 midterm congressional elections. The legal challenge was part of the Republican president's broader attack on most mail balloting, which he says breeds fraud despite strong evidence to the contrary and years of experience in numerous states. All right, so I'm going to let y'all have at it with that one. A 5-4 decision saying that those ballots, the mailed-in ballots, can be counted provided that they are postmarked by Election Day. I'm good with it. Look, I mean, if you've got it postmarked by Election Day, that tells me that you voted and you postmarked it, or the postmaster general or whomever postmarked it by Election Day, and it's in the mail. Now, truth be told, how many elections are going to be determined by the amount of mail that comes in, say, 2 or 3 days later? Now, I said a few weeks ago, if you remember this conversation, which you probably don't, but let me refresh your memory, I had said, I have no problem if it's postmarked by Election Day, because you would think it should be coming in to the county voting place 2 days max. And that's fine. I mean, okay, say you're in Portage County, and you don't want to go to the polls, you've got a mail-in ballot, and you do your mail-in ballot, and it was stamped, postmarked on Election Day. That should probably make the Portage County voting area 2 days max. And again, I'm good with that. Now, could they have sat back and said, you know what, after 3 or 4 days, yeah, it's lost in the mail, we got to move on? I suppose you could probably have done that. But by and large, I mean, I'm good with this. Well, you're not going to get rid of mail-in ballots. That's simply not going to happen. Look, in a perfect world, everyone should go to the polls. World ain't perfect. And then what do you do with the people that are in the service? You know, the people that are in the service, you know, they have their absentee ballot. Absentee ballot, and then you have some people that have the mail-in ballots. People are going to be like, well, you know, the mail-in ballots, how do you figure this? Well, if a person didn't vote by going to the polls and they voted by the mail, all right, I suppose you're cross-referencing? Yeah, I would think. I mean, regardless, I think this is a good decision. I would have added, okay, after 3-4 days tops, your vote's just simply not going to count. And honestly, I don't think it would have mattered. Very rarely is the vote going to sway an election one way or the other. I like the Supreme Court's decision. I think it was the best decision that they could have made. The United States and Iran have separately announced they're sending delegations to Qatar this week, whatever. Iran insists it has not agreed to meet with the U.S. at any level. Yeah, they're a little upset with us, and, well, frankly, we should be a little upset with them as well. Hands up. Who didn't think this was going to work? Yeah, I see everyone's hands up. I mean, come on. Of course Iran wasn't going to live up to this. They never do. The announcement today came after weekend attacks in the Persian Gulf challenged efforts to negotiate an end to the war. U.S. President Donald Trump has tried to preserve a fragile interim deal as hostilities mounted in recent days in the Strait of Hormuz. After 4 days of trading strikes, both sides appear to pause their attacks today. Spokesman for Iran's foreign ministry says its delegation traveling to Qatar, whatever. They plan to discuss terms of the deal without U.S. involvement. Tell me how that one goes. So you want to come up with an arrangement so you can agree with people that you don't want to talk to. How the hell is that going to work? I don't get that one at all. Over the weekend, I was in Baltimore over the weekend. And bonus, I was there to see an Orioles game on Sunday. By the way, the Orioles are now 0-2 when I see them at Camden Yards. I don't think I'm going to be getting anything from the club for me to come back in 2027. Not that we're going to have baseball, because we're not. But if by some miracle we do have baseball, I sincerely doubt anyone in Baltimore is going to want to have me come back because, well, I'm 0-2 going to games at Camden Yards. But the night before was something way cooler than a baseball game. Way cooler. Sail 250 in the Baltimore Inner Harbor. And there were a number of tall boats that were in the Inner Harbor. A number of members of the United States Navy. A number of really cool airplanes. It's kind of an air show on Sunday, some of which went over Camden Yards. And Baltimore was really hyped up for the 4th of July. He had a couple of crosswalks in downtown Baltimore that were spray painted. Think of it as a crosswalk where you would have solid white, solid red, solid blue, solid white, solid red, solid blue. That's like red, white, and blue all across the crosswalk in downtown Baltimore. It was really cool. It was it was fascinating to see all of the tall boats there. Really, really good to see some of our best that were just having a good time in Baltimore, taking part in the air show that was going on all weekend long. It was really nice. It was really, really nice. So kind of an added bonus. The game sucked, but the boat show was unbelievable. Absolutely unbelievable. And it's, you know, if you, I didn't think that it would be this cool, knowing that the 4th of July is coming up this Saturday. And here we are 1 week from Saturday, because I saw this Saturday night. And it was a stark reminder of just how special this 4th of July is coming up. Baltimore, everywhere around Baltimore, you could see America celebrating 250. And it was cool. It was really cool. And more important than that, it was really cool to see a bunch of strangers all having a good time for the same cause. It was really, really cool. Baltimore is it's one of my favorite cities, and they certainly did a great job this past weekend, not only with the boat show, with the air show as well. They put their best foot forward, and I hope that this is a really cool sign of great things to come this week. Golic asked me, he goes, "Hey, how come you didn't go over to Washington?" And I told him, I said, "Look, I thought about it, but with my luck, I would have gone over to the reflecting pool, and you know, I would have probably looked at it, and probably would have stuck my hand in the reflecting pool, and then I would have been arrested, and then everyone would be talking about how I'm one of the people that that was arrested because I did something dastardly like sticking my hand in the reflective pool." So that's why I didn't go. 330-673-1234. Oh yeah, the amount of crap I would have gotten from around here would have been legendary. No, I would not have pulled any paint out. But you know, hey, curiosity. Why is this thing so disgusting? I would have stuck my hand in it, and then again, someone from the National Guard would have arrested me, and you know, I don't have bail money, so that's a good thing that I didn't go to Washington. There you go. All right, poll question for tonight. Given the fact that the NBA is now getting a bigger problem with former NBA players Malik Beasley and Ed Davis, the latest to be charged in their gambling scandal, should the Supreme Court reconsider the law that allows sports gambling outside of Las Vegas? That's an interesting question if you think about it. Vote now. Go to the website, WNIR.com. When we come back, it's hot, and it's only going to get, oh, a whole lot hotter. We'll have the forecast and take some phone calls. Should be an awful lot of fun. It's a Monday with Ron Potesta on the Talk of Akron, WNIR 100 FM.
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0: right. It's a little warm out there. Tonight, clear skies this evening. It'll be overcast overnight, but it's not going to be very cool. The low is going to be 73. Yikes. Tomorrow, intervals of clouds and sunshine. It's going to be hot. It's going to be humid. We'll have a high of 93 degrees. Partly cloudy skies Tuesday night with a low near 75. And then it gets even hotter on Wednesday and Thursday. Mainly sunny, continued hot, continued humid. Wednesday's high of 97 degrees. We currently have a heat warning now through the end of Thursday. Now through the end of Thursday, got ourselves a heat warning. It's a little warm. It is definitely a little warm. How about 87 degrees and a heat advisory between now and 8 p.m. on Thursday night? Actually, the heat advisory goes into effect at noon tomorrow. I beg your pardon. Noon tomorrow until 8 p.m. on Thursday. It's going to be a little warm. 93 today was the high. 93 will be the high tomorrow. 97 degrees on Wednesday and Thursday. 92 degrees on Friday. It'll drop back to 86 on Saturday and 84 degrees on Sunday. That is, if you believe the forecasts more than 2 days out. I personally don't. That's just me. All right, 330-673-1234. That would be the number to call. Poll question for tonight. Should the Supreme Court reconsider the law that allows sports gambling outside of Las Vegas? The votes are split 50-50. And I'll tell you what, when the Supreme Court a few years ago, when the Supreme Court originally stated that Las Vegas was a monopoly and that everybody should have the opportunity to have gambling in their state, and that would be sports book gambling. Originally, I sat back and said, you know what, that's a great idea. Because it's going to put the bookies out of business, pretty much. Although there's still some people that that will not bet legally that they'll go with, you know, Benny the bookie, town bookie, and that he or she is still taking numbers. I mean, they're underground, but they're there. Just like the mob. They're underground, but they're still there. When they said Vegas has a monopoly, I think every state, if they want to have it, should have it. Originally, I thought about this, and man, what a great idea. Everyone's going to get the opportunity now to place a bet instead of traveling to Vegas, or, as I said, Benny the Bookie, your local bookmaker. Okay. I'm now having second thoughts on this. And I'm having second thoughts on this because of what's going on in the NBA and what's going on in Major League Baseball. Now, Major League Baseball, they've had two problems. Shohei Ohtani's interpreter stealing a bunch of money from Shohei and placing bets. There are some conspiracy theorists that believe Shohei was actually the one that was doing the betting and that Major League Baseball would never kick him out a la Pete Rose because, well, Shohei's pretty popular. Like Pete Rose wasn't? Really? That's kind of a stupid conspiracy theory. The other one involves a couple of Guardians pitchers, Emmanuel Clase and his sidekick, are going to be going to trial this fall. Classe was alleged to have tipped some pitches off, enabling he and some friends to win some serious cash simply by telling everyone, if I come into the game, you want to bet the first pitch is a ball. I'll make sure the first pitch is a ball. And he always did. And it caught up with him because of the insane amount of bets going on regarding that first pitch. Authorities caught the alleged pattern. And that's the reason why Class A is now going to be on trial. Because he's pretty much toast. Just like Malik Davis or Malik Beasley and Ed Davis, they're pretty much going to be toast when it's all said and done. Especially if they're found guilty, they're going to be toast. But all of this, I mean, I guess I could have said, all right, maybe I'm not thinking about this per se. Unfortunately, that's part of bringing in sportsbook gaming. But now, because, and most players are behaving, but there are some that are not, and because they are not, now you can sit back and have discussions of, well, wait a second here, is this just the tip of the iceberg? Or is this just a situation where we shouldn't be all that concerned? Because if this is the tip of the iceberg, then you have other questions. Like, are the games for real? Are the games on the up and up? Is professional sports fixed? And you could certainly have those questions. Now, do I think that professional sports are fixed? No. No, because there's too many people that you'd have to grease a whole bunch of people and grease their palms in order for it to ever happen. So I don't believe that the whole thing is rigged. Having said that, I now have my doubts whether this should have the sports book gambling should have happened in the first place now. I guess we can sit back and say, did you really think this one through? You know? Because I'm not sure that I'm not sure that the experts thought this one through. Because now you've got all kinds of sponsors. And all the teams are now making buku bucks on gambling. On the people that are advertising gambling, and they're making buku bucks on this. So I'm not sure that this was a great idea. So in roundabout way, I'm saying yes, the Supreme Court should definitely reconsider the law that allows sports gambling outside of Las Vegas. And I realize that if the Supreme Court were to sit back and say, hey, by the way, we're taking this away from everyone, I realize that the Benny the Bookmakers of the world would be back in business. Not that their business has stopped. It hasn't. Again, it's underground. But that they would be to the forefront. And then the police would have something else to deal with. So I don't know the answer. What I do know is this isn't how I envisioned it when they did it. All right, 330-673-1234. The Supreme Court ruling 5-4 that late arriving mailed ballots, as long as they're postmarked by Election Day, it's cool. And I'm good with it. Again, I would have added the caveat if they're not in the election headquarters in 3 days, they don't count. Let's get to the phone lines. You're on the run. Potesta Show, what's going on?
3: Hey, what's happening?
0: What's up, man?
3: Yeah, I want to chime in on this voting stuff, man. This is all common sense policy. Any of these mail-in ballots, if they're going to be allowed, I don't think they should be allowed. They're not in the Constitution. They were not foregone by the forefathers to provide mail-in ballots back then. There shouldn't be any now. But if they're going to do it, then they do have to be in by a timely manner. I don't think it should be, you know, if it's not postmarked by the day of the election, they should not be counted.
0: Yeah, they've got it.
3: You don't have to go anywhere. You just have to mail something. I mean, how easier can we make it? You got to do it on time.
0: Yeah, if it's postmarked by election day, they'll count it. My thing is, okay, my caveat to that is, all right, let's say you're in Portage County, and the Portage County election board, it's obviously in the county. So if you're in the county and the election board is in the county, surely this thing won't take more than 3 days to go from point A to point B. If it is, it's on it's on the U.S. mail. My caveat to this would have been, it has to be postmarked by election day, but it also has to arrive 3 days after election day. If it doesn't arrive by 3 days after election day, we're not counting it, even if it is postmarked by election day.
3: The only problem with that is what these mail-in ballots were actually afforded to, which was for military.
0: Well, yeah.
3: Sometimes with a broad military, they're not going to have something that's going to get that quickly delivered.
0: And you are correct.
3: So
0: they're
3: going to have to take earlier time. So that just needs to be planning.
0: Yeah.
3: That's all.
0: Yeah.
3: Military personnel don't usually, they're not swing voters.
0: No.
3: When they enlist, they're usually probably the same as when they get out, or you know what I'm saying? It's quickly one way or the other. They don't usually change parties while they're in the military, usually.
0: Yeah, unless the president's doing an incompetent job.
3: Yeah, it would have to be
0: super
3: bad. Well, you know.
0: Yeah.
3: Let's not. Never mind.
0: Well, no, I mean, let's.
3: In your past, I'll just say.
0: I mean, let's be honest. I'm sure that if there were some military people that were around when Biden was president, that may not have appreciated Biden and what and all that circus. I'm sure that some of them would have changed their votes. I mean, that's a fascinating study in and of itself. How many people in the military change their votes during their time in the military? I think that would make for a fascinating subject.
3: Well, and just look at the numbers. The numbers speak for themselves of how many people have enlisted in the military.
0: Sure.
3: Since a new administration has come in, I think that speaks volumes without any kind of a real study done that they appreciate somebody having their back and somebody that, you know, doesn't set them up for failure and set them up to be, you know, basically the scapegoats for anything bad that happens. And that's kind of what happened under that administration, but not why I called. Main reason I think is a big deal with the really thing about this voting and what I think needs to happen is the filibuster needs to be gone. And I'm going to tell you why. The filibuster is also old politics. All right. That filibuster has been around for a long time because we had lack of information and lack of the technology to get information to the masses instantly. We don't have that problem anymore. So in other words, we don't need somebody to get up there and try to convince us of something and get the word out to more people because we already know. You know what I mean? The filibuster right now is inhibiting this country from moving forward with policies that we all voted for and want. That's the only thing that a filibuster is doing right now, is keeping it so that we can't move forward and have what we have earned because of what we've went through and what we've dealt with and how we've come together and voted for a particular candidate. And his hands are tied now because of this, because of that. That's something that I don't agree with. I never have agreed with it because policy should always ring by the majority. If the majority wants something in our government, we vote for it, and that's how that happens. Why is it that we have a little quirky thing in our government that we use to stop that from happening? I'll tell you why. It's because the government itself doesn't want it to be by the masses. They want it to be to their discretion no matter what. And that's all that does. All the filibuster does is keeps the government at a small majority's discretion, which is the government itself, not the Democrats, not the Republicans, because this is something that there's people on both sides that are fighting for this thing to stay the way it is because they want status quo. You know, no term limit, no caps on salary. You serve for 2 years, you get lifetime retirement. You know, all this is BS. This isn't anything any valid company in the world would agree to as compensation for employees. So why are we agreeing to it in our government? This is stupid.
0: Yeah, at the end of the day, you know, at the end of the day, if the Senate, and that's the filibuster is a political tactic used in the Senate to block or delay a vote on a piece of legislation. So if the Senate
3: by the majority,
0: yeah,
3: if the Senate's
0: sitting back and saying, hey, we don't want this, or talking it to death, or something
3: well,
0: of that.
3: They don't even do that. And that's the other thing I have a problem with. If you're going to have something, then you got to fulfill the requirements of having that discussion. They don't do that. That nobody gets up there and debates anything. Nobody gets. They go home and go to their big luxury mansions, and we all, you know, ponder what's going to happen. You know, this the government needs to change. It needs to get back to the people, from real people in it. In other words, you can't have being a politician as a profession. That's completely against the Constitution. It's completely against what our forefathers wanted. It was supposed to be the people that served the government as government.
0: Yep.
3: Not that we serve the government as servants to the government. And that's what we are now. We just are servants to the government. We're cash cows. We are cash cows to the 10th power.
0: And unfortunately, you know, do I think we should have term limits? Absolutely. I think we should have one or two 6-year term limits for a senator, and yep. 3 or 4 2-year terms for the House, and none of you get any kind of compensation as far as healthcare insurance, as far as retirement, as far as pension. Nope. None of you get anything because, well, you're serving the people.
3: Yeah, once you're in, when you're in office, you get all that. But when you're done out of office, and I think that the limits are for the own good of the candidates, in that they can't be out of the private sector for too long, or they won't be valuable anymore. You understand? What I think happened is they've realized, hey, I'm doing this job, you know, and once I'm not doing this job anymore, this is kind of very specialized kind of. I can't really take this anywhere else and it be something that's of value. You know what I mean? Bureaucracy, lying, you know, maybe car sales. I guess they could be car salesmen. But the point is that, you know, I think the term limits are to save them from having to go through that. And they need to only have, you know, I think 3 2-year terms. If you can't get it done in 6 years, you probably aren't going to get it done.
0: Well, here's the other thing. If you really, really think about it, you and I should, and you and I meaning the voters, should police it. We should absolutely police it. The problem is we are in a culture where if you're a member of one party, the other party is the reincarnate of Satan himself, and you would never want to vote for someone in another party, even if it means that the person in your party that is well overdue to being taken out of office is running again. So it's you and I have all the power in the world to police the term limit. We just don't use it.
3: Right.
0: And that's unfortunate.
3: Well, and the term limit, you know, that. And I know what you mean. You're saying by the ultimate of being able to vote them out.
0: Yeah, absolutely.
3: Limit terms, for sure. And I get that. But we have to remember who took civics out of high school and middle school. Well, Congress probably did. If you look through it, or something, they listen. I'm telling you that They tried to get rid of cursive for no other reason than to stop people from being able to actually read the Constitution.
0: Yeah, I'd like to think, and thanks for the call, I appreciate it. I'd like to think that us old people, we have a secret code that we use that the young people don't understand. It's called cursive writing. It's kind of like the same thing with a rotary phone. You show a rotary phone to a kid and say, I want you to dial a number. They'll look at that and they'll look back at you and think that you've lost your mind. Yeah, it's whether and that's a great point that the caller brings up. Did they cancel it for any special reason, it being cursive writing? I don't know. Other than being stupid, I don't know. I mean, cursive writing's been around, well, it was around for a long, long, long, long time. And now all of a sudden we're not doing cursive writing again? These kids don't know how to write. They only know how to print or type it in on a computer. The hell is that? You're on the Ron Potesta show. What's going on?
4: Hey, how was the weekend, Ron?
0: Oh, I had a great time. The long boats. I got plenty of pictures of them. I'm going to see if I can put any of these on our website. I don't know if I can or not. We'll see what we can do. But, yeah, it was beautiful. The Orioles suck, but, you know, whatever.
4: Well, good for you.
0: Yeah.
4: Anyway, I wish people would not call the Democrats and Republicans parties. They're not parties in any sense of the word. They're gangs. They're two gangs fighting for money and power. Just like you had Capone and the O'Banion gangs in Chicago that wanted the power to control the town. I don't see any difference between the two. And do you recall a president back in the 1860s saying government of the people, by the people, for the people?
0: Sure.
4: Do you think he'd be called a communist today?
0: Either that or a socialist, one or the other. Because those are the two buzzwords.
4: Buzzwords, yeah. Abraham Lincoln was a communist then.
0: Yeah, yeah. No, it was simpler back then. We didn't draw lines and sit back and say we're good, you're evil. It's gotten stupid.
4: Well, back then, you didn't have billionaires, big corporations, robber barons, and trillionaires to control what goes on in the country.
0: Well, that's true. I mean, you had your own. You did have some wealthy people in that country in the country, and you know, I'm sure that there were some people that were in the know a little bit more than others. But I don't think that you had as much corruption then as you do now.
4: No, but you know, his famous nickname was Honest Abe, right?
0: Yeah.
4: I believe that. I believe he was an honest man and wanted to do good for the country and bring them back together after the Civil War.
0: He wasn't liked by either party, I can promise you that. And I went to the museum, being that I lived in Springfield, I went to his museum a couple of times. He was not a well-liked guy as far as within the Republican Party. There were a number of people that thought that he was a little too liberal to be a Republican, or you know, a little And not good enough as far as being a conservative per se. He wasn't well liked by his party. Certainly wasn't liked by the Democrats. But you know, the Civil War and everything that he did and bringing the country back together. You know, Say what you will about him. You know, he is and will be one of the two or three greatest presidents we ever had in this country.
4: That's why we have the Lincoln Memorial.
0: Yeah, exactly.
4: And history books are on his side in every respect.
0: Yeah, history has been very, very kind to Abe Lincoln. I'll tell you another person, and we only had him for, I don't know, 3 years. History has been kind to John Kennedy. I would have liked to have seen what would have happened in 64 had he still lived. Would he have won re-election? I don't know. Maybe. I do know this. Had he lived, I don't think we would have had to go into Vietnam because he was against it from the jump.
4: It would be a different country if he had lived, no doubt about it.
0: Yeah, I agree with that.
4: And can I say one more thing?
0: Yeah, go ahead.
4: I was listening to your station today, and the news came on, and they played a quote from President Trump about this Save America bill. And he said, that's my only concern. Everything else is a yawn. Now, in interpreting that, everything else is a yawn, what does he mean? He doesn't give a damn about everything else except that bill?
0: Well, I would hope that he cares a little bit about getting us out of Iran altogether. I would hope that he cares a little bit about putting together a really, really good 4th of July, including straightening up and cleaning out that pool that has been a pain in the backside. Look, his bill, he wants it passed. Good luck with it, because I don't think it's going to get passed. I mean, his allies have flat out told him it won't get through Congress.
4: Well, our country has priorities, and our president should have priorities for the people. When he was asked, do you ever think about the financial problems of the American citizens? And he said, no, I don't really think much about it. And that tells me he's too egocentric and only cares about himself and not the population.
0: Yeah, well, I unfortunately, and thanks for the call, I appreciate it. Unfortunately, both parties are guilty of that. I mean, look no further than how much debt we're in. And the lack of any kind of urgency to bring that debt down, bring that deficit down. And it's unbelievable how lazy our House and Congress, House, Senate, and even the President, how lazy they've been when it comes to the deficit. Incredible. We're back in a bit. It's a Monday edition of the Ron Potesta Show. Fabulous weekend, seeing the tall ships and whatnot in Baltimore. And then the Orioles had to go and lose on Sunday. I don't think I'm going to be invited back to Camden Yards anytime soon.
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0: All right, poll question for tonight. Should the Supreme Court reconsider the law that allows sports gambling outside of Las Vegas? 56% of you are saying no. I got to be honest with you. After reading these stories, and the latest being former NBA player Malik Beasley and Ed Davis, the latest to be charged in a gambling scandal. I mean, the more I see this, the more I'm wondering, should this all go back to Vegas? And the states, well, sorry about your luck. We tried, and the athletes couldn't stop betting. And oh, by the way, the teams, they didn't have a problem taking a lot of money from gambling sites, which is just hypocrisy, especially when you're Major League Baseball. And, you know, you've been saying since the Black Sox scandal of 1919, hey, we don't want any gambling. We don't want any gambling amongst our players. Oh, but we'll take all the gambling money from the gambling sites, and you people can bet, but the players aren't allowed to. I mean, that's, I don't know, man. You're on the Ron Potesta Show. What's going on?
9: Hey, Ron, how are you doing?
0: Good, good.
9: Hey, it's my first time calling your show.
0: Uh-oh, hang tight. Hang tight. There we go. What's on your mind, man?
9: I got two things for you real quick.
0: Yeah.
9: The first one is Tim Donahue, the NBA ref.
0: Yes.
9: That got in trouble for admitting that he made games the way they were is the reason where we're at right now.
0: Yeah.
9: And I don't understand how they would let gambling go. Or proceed after he admitted to shaving points, putting fouls on guys. Like he straight up admitted that he rigged games for money, and then all of a sudden, it's hey, let's get all these butts out there, and all these NBA players are saying the same thing.
0: It's amazing. I don't think there were any playoff games involved, but the idea that he did that to shave some points to make sure if he was betting the under, that by God, it was going to be his job to make sure that that the game was going to go under so he could win his bet.
9: You know, and this was even before DraftKings and all these betting books came out.
0: Mm-hmm.
9: This was way before all that.
0: Oh, no, but my thing is with the DraftKings and everything like that, the hypocrisy of, hey, we don't endorse gambling from our players or anyone in the organization. And that's how it's supposed to be in the NBA, the NFL, the NHL, the NFL. All of them are supposed to be like, okay, we don't endorse gambling by anyone in our organization. Oh, but by the way, we're going to take hundreds of millions of dollars from the people that do these sites because, well, their money is just as good as anyone else's. I mean, there's hypocrisy there.
9: Well, the second thing I wanted to say real quick is I just watched a Netflix documentary about Connor, can't think of his last name, from Michigan. He was doing all the sign stealing and whatever.
0: Oh, yeah, yeah.
9: Could you imagine if he had friends or whatnot and somehow they just knew that he, was like, hey, this next, because on DraftKings in that, you can say the next play is going to be a pass. Next play is going to be a run.
0: Yeah.
9: You bet $10,000, the next play is a run. I'm sure you can make.
0: Oh, you can make some serious bank on that. No question. The problem is that you'd have all of the people looking at that. That's the reason why Class A is in so much trouble. He told too many people about this stuff, and then when he comes into a game and his first pitch, $25,000-$30,000 is being bet on his first pitch, well, it doesn't take a rocket scientist to figure out that these guys are like, huh, wait a minute. Why is there something going on here with the first pitch? And they figured it out.
9: He definitely should be suspended for that.
0: Oh, he's done. He's never going to play this game again.
9: And there was our other pitcher got in trouble with it as well.
0: Oh yeah, and he's got a separate lawyer now because he doesn't want to be on Class A's train. Yeah. Yeah. Yeah, it's the kid we got from the Pirates for Spencer Horowitz, which is going to turn out to be one of the worst deals the Guardians ever made.
9: Now, Ron, you said something about a Cleveland deal. If it was going to be bad. But I know you're up against the clock, but I wanted to say real quick. So all these sports bet to me is going to, you know what Kalshi is?
0: You help me out.
9: Kalshi's a betting thing.
0: Oh, yeah, yeah, yeah.
9: Anybody can go make a bet about anything.
0: Yeah, yeah.
9: And when they got the president from Venezuela, a lot of people made money off of that.
0: Oh, yeah, especially the guy that wound up getting him.
9: Yes. So I feel that the sports betting world is now turning towards the real world, civilian world, and it's only going to get worse from here. Because you can bet on anything.
0: Oh, absolutely, and that's the problem. I mean, it should be based strictly upon wins and losses, or in football, halftime bets. But other than that, it should only be wins and losses. This whole idea of I'm going to bet that this guy gets a base hit, or I'm going to bet that this guy homers at some point during the game—that's BS. Those bets should be illegal. It should all be about wins and losses, and that's it.
9: Well, I took that back a step. I would say I will bet the Guardians get a run this inning. Or I bet the Browns will score a touchdown this inning.
0: Yeah, yeah, yeah. That's,
9: that's a long – they're going for the Browns. That's a long shot.
0: I get it. Hey, I get a good going, brother. WNIR, Ken Akron.
10: I'm Stephanie Officer. As Kentuckians begin the recovery and rebuilding process after this weekend's devastating floods, Governor Andy Beshear posted a video today warning of dangerously high temperatures expected this week.
11: The good news is the rain moved out yesterday afternoon, and a lot of the waters are receding. The bad news is there was so much rain in some areas like Cumberland County, Hart County, and others that some roads are still underwater, or there is swift moving water that can be dangerous.
10: Meanwhile, that same scorching heat is expected to move across the Midwest and Northeast as wildfires burn across at least six states. ABC's Alex Stone.
12: Millions of Americans are bracing for dangerous heat with the 4th of July weekend approaching. In Colorado, three federal wildland firefighters killed while battling the Knowles fire are now being identified. 38-year-old Emily Barker, 27-year-old Nick Hutcherson, and 27-year-old Sidney Watson were all assigned to a helitack crew near the Utah border when they were overcome by fire. Numerous wildfires are burning in several western states, fueled by widespread drought and wind. There are now states of emergency declared in Colorado and Utah.
10: Tens of thousands are still missing in Venezuela after those twin earthquakes hit the capital, Caracas, last week. Nearly 1,500 people have died, more than 3,000 hurt. But rescuers are finding survivors, including an 18-day-old baby and the child's mother. Katie Sussman is with the Latin American branch at the International Rescue Committee and tells ABC News these earthquakes were unprecedented.
13: We're seeing huge water shortages. Seven of the states within Venezuela are without water now, which means that the survivors that are coming out of that rubble are facing greater challenges and really just being able to have their basic needs met, which is what IRC and other humanitarian organizations are really focused on right now.
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10: In New York City, the star-studded funeral for iconic music executive Clive Davis took place today. Musician Bruce Springsteen spoke, recounting being signed by Davis back in 1972, and says Davis remained a steadfast support ever since.
16: 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He's 94 years old. He's standing up for a 3-hour show.
10: Former NBA players Malik Beasley and Ed Davis are among those facing federal charges connected to an illegal gambling operation to